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9: It's Covino and Rich.

0: Fox Sports Radio Studios, Mark Willardy from Salam. Glad you are with us. We're working our way through the NBA Finals and all of the stuff. I did want to throw this at you, and Ian, Mary, do you have the one where Wembanyama basically signs off from the podium last night after it was all over? Not a big deal, but is it a small deal? I don't know. Take a listen. Here's Wemby at the end.
1: Appreciate y'all. See y'all. Never.
0: Okay. So this is kind of what I'm curious about, Ephraim, and I get it. This is a moment of frustration, and I always kind of hesitate when members of the media suddenly show up and be like, don't treat the media like that. This is not a big deal, but I also just, when I hear stuff like that, and if you missed what he said, basically, he's like, see y'all, never. I mean, it's just so, first of all, it's sophomoric, but secondly, I would answer a question with a question. If you want to say that when you're walking off the podium, say it, but are you helping yourself? That's always a question I have.
2: And by helping yourself, what do you mean?
0: Well, look, Wembanyama is in such an interesting spot because we've never seen anything like him. And when you're young and new, I think people, you burst on the scene, there's a likability aspect to this. And I'm not talking about, you know, what you're getting at, I love. The edginess to the actual basketball. But if you then transfer that over to just an edginess of the way you speak to other people, if you look like sour grapes are being eaten, I don't think it helps your Q rating. I don't think it helps your likability and marketability and et cetera, et cetera. If we're talking about the first ever foreign-born player that can sort of be the face of the NBA, that's when I think stuff like this matters.
2: I get what you're saying, but I guess I would say when training camp and preseason starts, we won't even be talking about this. Right? So we got about 4 months.
0: For sure.
2: And no one's going to remember he said that. Now, I don't know what type of press he's going to be doing in the offseason. Probably none. So I took it as, see you guys never. Like, every day he's been inundated with, it's been a long season.
0: Sure.
2: His longest season ever. And so I get it. Remember, he had the one game where he didn't want to talk to the media. He wasn't available. And so he's learning how to process and do this. I don't think he's taking shots at the media.
0: No.
2: Because when he does sit and talk, he's amazing. He's great. He's honest. You can ask him anything. He doesn't snap at you. Like, you know what I mean? Like,
0: totally. No,
2: edge, I don't think it was serious what he said. See you guys, never. Right? Like,
0: no.
2: And so I'm okay with it. It didn't bother me. I think he's exactly what the league needs. And you got to remember, this is the same man in the All-Star game was like, no, it's important. In the Emirates Cup, no, it's important. When LeBron James came in and made the All-Star game not relevant and made the All-Star game not relevant, other players jumped in on that. We need someone to undo all of that. He's the guy.
0: I feel you. I don't think this was a shot at the media, you're right. I don't think anybody's going to remember it down the road. I just think that it could be the first step on a staircase of learning a little bit about how he is in tough moments. We can get to more of it next hour. We got three things coming up next. We are.
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0: Was he doing that for that reason, or was he just saying King of New York?
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1: Adding 2 years to Patrick Mahomes' contract, he is now tied to Kansas City through 2033 at an overall value of $504 million. What they are doing is they're paying Mahomes for what he has done for the team and not what he is going to do for the team. Patrick Mahomes has not been great in 3 years. His last great year was 2022, okay? But he has not thrown for 30 touchdowns in a season since 2022, right? And he's coming off the injury here. Not that I don't think he's going to come back healthy. That's not, look, he's coming, look, he's already on the field at OTAs, right? I mean, this is fantastic. But this has been a Patrick Mahomes now whose regular seasons have been good. He's not been great.
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13: All right, Arnie and Plank, the victory lap all night for the Stinkin' Genius. Understandably so, after his Knicks win the title. Tough night for Todd Furman's team. The Vegas Golden Knights fall to Carolina. Congrats to the Hurricanes. They're the Stanley Cup champs, and Todd Furman joins us. I'm sure it's frustrating, Todd, but what a run for this Golden Knight franchise, man. Doesn't seem like they're going to go anywhere either.
14: No, it's a team that has been extremely blessed in its 9 years in existence. Three Stanley Cup finals, come away victorious once. I feel fortunate as just a fan in general that I've now seen the Stanley Cup handed out, not once, not twice, but three times at T-Mobile.
13: Wow.
14: Once to the Capitals, once to the Hurricanes earlier tonight, and of course 3 years ago when the Golden Knights beat the Florida Panthers in five. But it's a roster that'll need some tweaks. They got hot at the right time, but full credit to the Carolina Hurricanes. They were the better hockey team all season long. They put together a phenomenal run throughout the course of the playoffs, and they were getting stronger in this series as Vegas was looking for answers. And you tip your hat to Brandon Bussey, who spent the better part of 2 months on the bench backing up Freddie Anderson in the playoffs. He comes in relief for that double overtime throw that Carolina loses and closes things out with a shutout in a Stanley Cup final clinching game. So a hell of a story. And for folks that don't know the name, I mean, a journeyman bouncing around trying to find stability, and he closes out an incredible

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0: Bill Miller and you. It is the Ben Maller Show as we roll on through the overnight hours here. Basketball season's over. Hockey season is over. Big UFC event at the White House. 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
0: 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Back to it we go, and we're going to pay off the Who Am I game in a moment. 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We'll do it live, and that's how we're going to do it. Outstanding. Here is the Who Am I game where we pretend to be somebody else. And we mentioned the hockey for the Who Am I game. Las Vegas goalie Carter Hart's 863 save percentage was the worst in the Stanley Cup final for a goalie making six or more starts since me. Who am I? That is the question. What is the answer? Let's see. Does anyone know? Stevie Meatballs made a Bart Simpson joke. Analog Al going with John Candy as his answer. Ooh. Alf, the alien opiner, says Benny burnt finger.
1: Never heard of him.
0: That's true. I burnt my finger on a dishwasher. Yeah.
2: Ouch.
0: That's, yeah, exactly. Andy in Lino Lakes, Minnesota, going with Gump Worsley. When in doubt, throw Gump's name out. That's the inspiration for Forrest Gump, Gump Worsley. What else do we have, unless I made that up? Greg Goldberg. Goldberg will do it from the Mighty Ducks. That's Rob the Goat Man. Bill Miller from Wayne the Curmudgeon in Duluth. J.S. Jaguar from Robbie the Mariner fan. Well, that's going back some time when I covered the Ducks many years ago. Who else do we have? Let's see. Dennis Lemieux from Doc Dan in Minnesota. Femi's going with the bus driver Roberto Flores is his answer. Page down. Tuukka Rask from Eek in Roseville, Minnesota. Krusty the Clown from King Roy. That's his answer. Juan Samwell from Mr. Nice Guy. Everyone in those days loved Juan Samwell. He's like the greatest locker room guy in the 1980s and the early 90s. They loved Juan Samwell. Played with the Dodgers. Not well. What else do we have? Van the One-Legged Bama Man. Very good AI from Maller Prop Guy. Who else do we have? Let's see. Page down. Truck Stop Fungus said the name of somebody I've never heard of from the North Stars. I have no idea who that is. All right. Do you have an answer, Lorena?
2: Yeah, I'm going to go with Macaulay Culkin.
0: All right. Well, no. Carter Hart's worst performance in the Stanley Cup final since John Casey for the Penguins in 1991. John Casey. Hi, it's Ben Maller. We need to talk. 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
3: Hey, it's Felger here. Summer in New England almost makes it worth dealing with the winter, right? 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
21: 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And Koopaloop, a Bronco fan. 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Your comments can and will be used against you in the kangaroo court of the Maller Militia. By the way, Marcel is free.

0: Bill Miller and you. It is the Bane Maller Show. We kick off a new week on this Monday. A reminder, this show is on all night long. 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
3: That is the top answer. 40 points. It's Maller Militia Q.
0: Well, please. We have some business to get to before we get to the game here. Upgrade your FIFA World Cup 2026 setup. 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We have some big blowouts on Sunday in the World Cup. How about Group E? The Germans taking out Caraco. 7-1. Holy cannoli. All right. Let's welcome in our contestants. We have Peter in Ottawa who's going to play. Hello, Peter. Welcome. Peter? Going once?
7: Yes, I'm here.
0: There he is. There's Peter. Hi, Peter. All right. You're going to play our game. And Lorena picked door number, let's see, what do we have? Door number 1, 2, or 3?
8: Door number 1.
0: All right, well, you have picked Hollering James. An amazing job.
7: Yeah, buddy, I love him.
0: You love James. All right. Hey, James, this guy Peter in Ottawa loves your work as a caller.
9: I want Peter, if he wins, to give me his golden ticket.
0: Oh, no, you can't, James. No. All right.
7: Give me a golden ticket.
0: All right, let's play the game here. Lorena Coop, I sent a bunch of different categories here.
10: I like the last one.
0: You want the third one? All right, that'll be the number 3. Gentlemen, your name is your buzzer. We'll go the childhood nostalgia route on the Maller Militia feud. 100 people surveyed, and the top 1, 2, 3, 4, 5 answers are on the board. And name a classic snack you used to find in your school lunchbox.
7: Peter. Jam and peanut butter. Sandwich.
0: Very specific.
10: That's the entree, not a snack.
0: That's not a snack.
9: Hollering James.
0: Hollering. Oh, this ought to be good. Hollering James.
9: Peanut butter sandwich.
0: James, you're cheating off a guy's work who got it wrong, James. What are you doing? James. James, don't you know you have to go in there and find the smart kid and steal off his paper? Not the. Oh, my God. All right.
8: Say that again.
0: Peter, you want to go ahead, Peter?
7: Granola bar.
0: There you go. That was on there. 14 points. You got to go again there, Peter. Name a classic snack you used to find in your school lunchbox. Peter.
7: Lunch. The drinking box.
8: Juice box?
7: Yeah.
0: Is that on there? I don't see it on there. That's not really a snack. It's a drink. All right, James, always look forward to James' answers. You can't cheat off this guy. Now, name a classic snack Hollering James you used to find in your school lunchbox.
9: Rice Krispie Bar.
0: That's actually not terrible, but not on there.
10: I wish I got that in my lunchbox.
0: Every once in a while, that was a special treat. All right, back to you, Peter. Name a classic snack you used to find in your school lunchbox.
7: Oh, cheese and that dip with crackers.
0: Cheese and dip. Is that on there? He said crackers.
8: I know what he's talking about.
7: The cracker. You get the 4 crackers and the cheese.
8: Uh-huh.
0: I know. I know what you're talking about. That's not bad. It's not on there, though. I don't
7: Wow. Sucks to be me, then.
0: All right. James, go ahead, James.
9: Minnesota Twinkies.
0: What do you say?
10: Twinkies.
0: Twinkies. Yeah, not on there. Yeah. Well, you guys are not, you must not have had many snacks in school back in the day. Peter, go back to you, Peter. Name a classic snack you used to have in your school lunchbox.
7: A Joe Louis.
0: What do you say?
10: A Joe Louis? I don't know.
0: No,
10: what
0: that's
10: it is.
0: A Canadian thing. All right. We had fruit snacks, Gushers, Goldfish crackers, granola bar, and string cheese were the ones we were looking for there. So. 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

0: A Red Sox bid for a season-high tying third straight win was denied by Texas last night, care of a 6-4 Rangers win at Fenway Park. Kyle Higashioka hit an early three-run homer for the winners. Connelly early tagged for 6 runs and 11 hits in 4 2/3 innings to take the loss. The Sox continue to float along at 11 games under 500. They have tonight off. Toronto comes in for 3 games starting tomorrow night. In Celtics news, multiple online rumors have Brad Stevens as a possible suitor for Giannis Antetokounmpo in a trade, but Miami is still seen as the leader with the draft coming up in a little over a week. The Carolina Hurricanes are your Stanley Cup champions this morning. They finished off Las Vegas in 6 games last night, 3-0. Former Providence Bruins goaltender Brandon Bossy made 22 saves for the shutout, and 22-year-old forward Jackson Blake had a goal and an assist. 37-year-old team captain Jordan Staal was voted the Conn Smythe Trophy winner for playoff MVP.
1: Yeah, I mean, for sure. But, you know, you never know. You never know what, you know, what kind of turn your life's going to take. And I got fortunate coming here, like I said, special group to do with. And they allowed me personally just to come in and have success, and that says a lot.
0: And at the World Cup last night, Sweden was a 5-1 winner over Tunisia. Ivory Coast got a late goal to beat Ecuador 1-0 earlier in the day. The Netherlands and Japan played to a 2-2 draw, and Germany beat Curacao 7-1 after a big win Friday night. The U.S. will play Australia next this coming Friday afternoon in Seattle. 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

0: 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That shows up there forever. You can also download the podcast. Anything you need, always available to you. Hope everyone had a good weekend, as there have been the two champions of the winter sports now named here. We have, obviously, the New York Knicks and the Carolina Panthers. If you didn't hear John, they won last night. So they are Stanley Cup champions. And I learned today that they had won before, which I didn't say. Because Rod Brind'Amour won as a player and a coach.
1: God bless you. I heard the same thing. For the second time, the Carolina Hurricanes are Stanley Cup champions. I said, huh. I don't remember the first one.
2: '06.
0: Yeah, I didn't remember the first one either. So,
1: you know how I said how much I cared about this series and how I was like into it and watching it? That dropped off dramatically after the Hurricanes won, what was it, game four?
2: Mm-hmm.
1: I'm like, I found myself watching it last night and not caring one way or the other.
0: Well, I watched the Red Sox game when I was watching sports last evening, so I did not even watch. I watched a little bit of the hockey. I watched a few minutes of it, but I did see the second half of the Knicks game, and I will tell you this, is that obviously I don't have anything against the Knicks, and I had nothing against their fans until they start doing well and they get super bandwagon-y. But the Spurs played so poorly in that second half, and they played so poorly in the second halves of most of the games that I just couldn't feel bad at all that the Knicks won. I did it. The Spurs, I was just like, you're a disgrace. The Knicks, the idea that Brunson can go off like that and you have this guy that's supposed to revolutionize the NBA, not so revolutionary in those games.
2: They had a double-digit lead in every game.
0: Yes.
2: And lost four of them.
0: Yes. And so, and you knew they were going to just blow that lead away. I mean, they got up close to, if not 20, very close to up by 20. They, you know, maintained a lead, and it wasn't, it was Harper and that Champagne guy. Or
2: Champagne.
0: Whatever. I mean, come on, it's Champagne, but we can pretend sure. It's pronounced anything else. I knew it was something that wasn't Champagne. Champagne?
2: It looks like Champagne.
1: I've heard it said Champagne.
2: It's pronounced. The reason I know this, the Celtics had his brother. That's all. That's all. I knew it.
0: Well, whatever. Yeah. He seemed to be able to make 3-pointers, and then Harper, who they managed not to play until halfway through the fourth quarter for some unknown reason, even though he's 20 years old. And Luke Kornet is such a piece of garbage that they can't even take Wembanyama out of the game at all. So, he's so skinny, he's exhausted, you know, halfway through the game. So.
2: And then what happened to them in the last game happened to them the entire series. They tightened up. They started missing shots. You watched the game, Fred. You saw Harper miss a layup that would have tied it in the last couple of minutes. And there was no excuse for him missing the layup. He just short-armed it.
1: Harper took three out of the last four shots leading up into the final possession, and I think he missed three of them.
2: Yeah.
0: Well, the layup that he missed, I think he's getting a little bit of a hard time for. That wasn't like, he was in a lot of traffic. And look, should he have made it? Yes. But it wasn't like, what is it, DeAndre Fox who missed the
2: contest? Yeah.
0: De'Aaron Fox that missed the layup with no shot clock when he could have just dribbled it out. Yes.
2: You know what? His massive contract kicks in. The extension kicks in this coming season. It's 4 years for over $200 million. And now they're talking about putting him on the bench to start next year because Harper was so much better than him in the playoffs.
0: Well, that's good. So, yes, it was very difficult. And the Knicks, you know, those guys seem like good guys. They don't seem overly... well, why would they be? I mean, how many of those guys were supposed to be stars in the NBA except for Karl-Anthony Towns? I mean, how many of them were how many of those Villanova guys were supposed to be big stars?
2: None of them. None of them were. Josh Hart, Brunson, they were considered, okay, they might be good, decent NBA players, but not like this.
0: Brunson was a second-round pick, if I'm not mistaken.
2: I think he was first, but we're splitting hairs.
0: I think he was a second-round pick.
2: Okay.
0: But, again, I could be wrong.
2: Fred, you're usually good on stuff like this.
0: Oh, thank you. I try very hard.
2: You're usually good on stuff like this. I'll go with you. I remember him being a low first-rounder.
1: 33rd.
2: There you go. Right outside the first round.
0: High second, so we're both... Right.
2: Yeah.
0: So, whatever. So he was the first pick of the second round, I guess. Right. Yeah. No. Yeah. No. Yes.
2: Second or third round. So there are 30 teams. So.
0: Oh, 30 teams. Jesus Christ, I'm making a lot of mistakes. Pronunciations. But anyway, he was a second round.
2: Everyone is going back into videos when Brunson signed that massive contract with the Knicks and saying, oh, he's going to kill their cap. He's never going to be that good. Give the Knicks credit. They were absolutely right. They knew exactly what they were doing.
0: Yes. Well, yeah. And it's odd to see someone like him built the way he is dominate games like that, especially when, again, San Antonio has a kid that after the Oklahoma series, people were like, he is going to reinvent basketball. There's no... And look, he's... very, very good, and he's very, very young, and there's a very good chance that, and that's a very, very young team, obviously, and there's a very good chance San Antonio goes on and wins a lot of championships. Well, I'm just not saying that's not true.
2: That was the narrative. The Knicks ought to get San Antonio now before this kid matures and turns into what he's supposed to turn into.
0: Oh, I think this was the Knicks' year, and I don't see the Knicks doing anything like this again.
1: I mean, the East was so... open for them
2: bad
1: this year.
2: Bad is a good word.
1: Yeah, well, I mean, the Celtics obviously should have still been the team. I don't care that Tatum had just come back. But once the Celtics were out of the way, and once you didn't have to worry about Cade Cunningham and the Pistons anymore, then yes, the Knicks had it laid open. Now, they still had to take care of business against the Spurs. Just watching the end of all those games, and especially the game on Saturday night, I just said, the Spurs aren't ready. They're just not ready.
2: Yeah.
1: And that they will be. And Wembanyama, I think, is going to win multiple championships, whether it's with the Spurs or if he goes elsewhere.
0: He ain't going anywhere else.
1: Yeah.
2: That's very true. They're spending as much money as possible. There's not a chance he goes anywhere else.
0: Don't worry about him not being a Spur anytime we're alive.
2: Yeah.
1: You would think. But they just weren't ready. Between, you know, watching what Fox did and Harper and all these guys, it's like, okay, you give them another year. Give them another year.
2: Yeah, they got a bunch of kids. Yeah. You and I were talking about this last week. They have Harrison Barnes, who never plays, and Luke Kornet, who won a championship as a bench player, and as Fred so succinctly put, wasn't very good in this series. They didn't trust him to play 4 or 5 minutes in a game. But everyone else had never been there before,
1: so
2: and they looked it.
1: And that's the thing, when you saw Luke Kornet out there on the court, skill wise, he didn't have what it took to go out there and win games in the finals. But he had more poise than the other players with a lot more talent. So,
0: oh, I don't know that.
1: I think he did.
0: He was terrible. I mean, they wouldn't play him.
2: Hard to tell when he's not out there very.
1: No, not there very much. But he was. It's like. The moment was too big for him in terms of his talent, but he wasn't choking away. I mean, he was doing what he was required to do in those moments.
0: I guess. I mean, they really didn't want to play him. I mean, they wanted to rest Wembanyama a lot they were able to.
2: He was their version of Mitchell Robinson, really. No offense, really. They're not setting anything up, but his job is to set screens and go to the basket for either a lob or an offensive putback. And Robinson was more part of the Knicks' offense than Kornet was part of San Antonio's.
0: Well, Kornet took one shot in game five. I mean, I can look. I mean, he in the game that they won, he was okay, not great.
2: But Luke Kornet is what he is, and we got a good view of that here. He's not an offensive threat. He can make a free throw or two if he's fouled. But
0: he took no shots in 4 minutes in game four.
2: Yeah. I mean, he's that. That's the problem.
1: Yeah, poise. He's not out there taking bad shots.
0: I'm just looking for my own edification.
1: No, you're proving my point. You go ahead. Keep digging.
0: I'm just curious now. Boys. Now, in the game that they won, I remember Cornette being praised a little bit. He had 2 points. He was 0 for 1 from the field, but he made his 2 free throws. And he played 9 minutes, so I don't know what he was getting praised for, actually. Anyway, they didn't want to play Cornette, suffice it to say. And he can't do anything offensively. But, you know, the Knicks fans were annoying and all this, and then they got, you know, ultimately got violent. But what am I going to say? Hardy and I grew up in a town that at the time when there were championships, they were just, they just decided to light the whole city on fire.
1: Mm.
0: At least Cass Corridor. They decided to light all of Cass Corridor on fire. So, you know, glass houses. But I was just like, I hope San Antonio loses. By the end, I'm like, lose, just lose. Just lose already. Just get out of here. Lose. You can't, and people are blaming the coach. It's like, what are you blaming San Antonio? What is he supposed to get on the court and like, you know, like, pull them by the jerseys and go, yeah. Hey, guys.
2: You can blame Miss Johnson for a bunch of things. That last play at the end of game 4 was
0: tipped. Did you see that was tipped, though?
2: Yes, yeah, I did. Yeah. But, Victor Wembanyama was not part of that final play, right. And he should have been, and we talked about how he was being outcoached. That's true, but how many bad runs of shooting did the Spurs have during this series? How many leads got choked away because those kids couldn't make a shot?
0: Well, in the
2: that's
0: game,
2: not the coach's fault.
0: And when in the game they were up 30, there's no way he was like, hey, guys, start rushing threes.
2: That's right. Take as many threes as you can.
0: Yeah.
2: That's the way we really put this game away.
0: Yeah, like I have a pretty good feeling. I'll give him the benefit of the doubt that he was like, just go start chucking up threes early in the shot clock.
2: The sad part was, in Game 5, the one the Knicks clinched a championship in, I was watching for that because, once again, the Spurs had a lead in the second half. This is an opportunity to continue the series. They weren't taking threes. They tried to get to the basket. They took jumpers in the lane. They took fallaways. They tried to get to the basket and still missed all their shots, even though they took more time off the clock. It didn't matter. The players were to blame more than the coach.
0: Oh, certainly. I mean, look, the coach is young and he has stuff to learn too, but the major egregious things, and look, he should have probably taken more timeouts in the game. They were up 30 and everything else, fine. Live and learn. But if they would have played the way they played at game 5 at the end of game 4, they would have won the game because at least they ran time off
2: and
0: the clock.
2: That's where you get back into, you know, would Greg Popovich have gotten them a win in that game? That one you can blame,
0: sure.
2: Partly, it sounds like we're doubling back, but there are two separate things at play here. All the missed shots and then a coach to settle them down and go, look, stupid, this is what you're doing wrong.
0: Right. Well, yeah, I don't think there's any doubt Popovich is a superior coach, you know, considering, you know, the length of time he coached that team and all the success he had. I don't know if Popovich, that early in his career, I can't remember how good a coach Popovich was that early in his career. But yes, I think if you took one of the greatest coaches of all time and put him on that team, they probably keep the 30-point lead, no question. But it's just, I find it very difficult to believe he should have called timeouts and calmed them down. But I don't think he went out there and was like, fellas, the clock is your enemy. Get out there and just start knocking out, taking big long threes. And by the way, this whole and I know I haven't watched Wembanyama, you know, 82 times over the course of the regular season. Wembanyama, maybe not so many threes from Wembanyama. Maybe he, for this, I know he's a really good ball handler for his size. I know he does all these things well. He can move well. Maybe, and I know he can shoot a little bit. But maybe not so much with the three-pointers. Because every time he took one, he went, well, that's a wasted possession. That's a wasted possession.
2: Because you've taken your best rebounder and put him on the perimeter.
0: And also, he's not very good from three. At least he wasn't in the Knicks series. And again, he didn't take a ton of them. And there were games where he shot 50%, but that's 2 for 4. And other than that, though, not very good. He's 1 for 6 from three in game 5. Just, it's enough. Just, and you know, like Ray Allen goes 1 for 6. You're like, well, he's got to shoot threes. Wembanyama doesn't have to shoot threes.
2: I'm looking at his numbers here. He's average like 35%
0: Yeah, in the playoffs, not so great.
2: Not as good, no.
0: Especially with the lead.
2: He's an average three-point shooter.
0: Maybe with the lead. Don't shoot so many threes. I understand how great he is, but certainly isn't there yet in terms of NBA Finals performances. But good for the Knicks.
2: Real tough team to hate.
0: Yes.
2: I mean, tough team to hate.
0: I mean, those are good. They seem like good guys. They all overcame a lot, except for Carl Anthony Towns. I would...
2: Towns had his own problems.
0: Yeah, but he's a very gifted kid that was very good.
2: I see what you're saying.
0: He's not like these other guys that had to kind of scrap their way through the NBA.
2: Sure.
0: I think that Brunson even went to public school. If not, he didn't go to an academy. He went to some Catholic school outside of Chicago. So I don't know if. Ananobi is a late first round pick.
1: Stevenson High School, 4-year public high school in Lincolnshire, Illinois.
0: Yeah, because I was talking to someone that went to a competing high school of his, and he's like, "Yeah, he just went to some regular high school. This isn't a guy that went to an academy." Yeah, Josh Hart was with the last pick in the first round.
2: Yeah, Ananobi was in the 20s, I want to say, out of Indiana.
0: Yeah, 23rd.
2: Yeah.
0: So, good on these guys. And Mikhail Bridges was a lottery pick.
1: The best thing about it is the fact that they won on Saturday night, and we didn't have to suffer through, a Monday work day, everybody, back at it. It's... Because I was talking to somebody yesterday, and oh boy, I bet you're going to hear all about it from Knicks fans. I said, you'll be surprised at how much people don't care by Monday. Now, they're going to try, on all the network shows, they're going to try and force it, and they're going to try and, keep the celebration going. But now, that was 2 days ago. You had Saturday night and Sunday to celebrate while most of the world was sleeping in and not paying that much attention. So... sorry about that. Sorry about that aspect of it.
0: Yeah, and it also wasn't in New York.
1: Yeah.
0: And so, then the main thing is, it will be covered like crazy on ESPN, obviously. It will just be covered for 2 weeks on ESPN. But there is the World Cup. So here's what the good thing about national news is that national news, that is great that it happened on a Saturday, because now today they might, have Knicks players on some shows and this. But they're all, deep into the World Cup, especially since the United States won a game, fairly dominantly. So, because if you go to the New York Times, not the Athletic, which is owned by the New York Times, but the New York Times, for the first time ever, it's one scroll down from the top stories is a lot of coverage of the World Cup. Which infuriates me because it's just you're dancing around nerds about the international soccer.
2: It's real hard to sound when you've ignored the sport for 4 years. Well, it's very, very difficult to sound like a know-it-all.
0: And what's funny is, hold on, soccer fans, because I can one-up that. The other thing they're covering is even by far a dorkier sport, which is MMA fighting.
2: Yeah,
0: because it was at the White House in MMA fighting. To my understanding, is people that did that are like Joe Rogan, little guys that couldn't participate in individual in team sport that went out and learned karate at a young age.
1: Jiu-jitsu.
0: Yeah, but at first karate. He was a big karate expert. And I don't know if you ever took your kids to karate.
2: Yeah,
0: for a second.
2: Sure.
0: But it's essentially synchronized dancing led by a nerd.
1: It's about the spirit. Okay. Not shocked that you didn't pick up on what karate is mostly about. See, Fred, it's not where you learn to fight. It's where you learn...
2: not to fight.
1: Not to fight.
2: Yes.
1: Learn karate so you don't have to fight.
2: Very Ralph Macchio of you.
0: Yeah, I haven't seen that. Interesting. If only they'd make a film talking about those things. And then years later, come back with, because of a viral video that someone made about how your hero was actually the villain of the story, and then come out and make a successful show about it.
2: That lasted how many years? Five seasons?
1: I watched the first season because everybody was talking about it, and I said, this is bad.
2: Yeah, roving packs of karate students attacking each other in high schools and in homes.
1: It was empirically bad. It was cheap and poorly acted and poorly written. And for the people who were like jumping all over season two, I said, oh, I'll never watch another second of this.
0: I think it was supposed to be corny, in fairness. I do think that it was very tongue-in-cheek. Like, it was supposed to be a little corny.
2: But then they started throwing every single character that were in the old movies in the new one. Every single tangential character that people would recognize, they all showed up 30 years older in the new series.
0: I thought that was kind of nice of them, actually. I really did.
2: Money to people that have been out of work for a while.
0: Yeah, and also, like, it kind of keeps the story. Look, was that, like, the greatest show of all time? No, but I do think. And did I watch all of them? No.

0: You see Ralph Macchio.
1: Well, focus on that woman cowering, because that brick was symbolic of their entire marriage.
0: I remember they had to go down the stairs and then, you know, start the car by pushing it down the road. I remember all that. I do not remember the husband and wife at all.
1: Mm-hmm. You could dissect that for hours.
0: Okay.
2: That's a good point. I mean, good on you for recognizing that.
0: That's impressive.
2: I don't remember that. All right, look, or maybe they're just showing that, like, even the hot rich girl's got her own problems at home. You know, everyone's got their own thing.
1: Yeah.
2: Maybe they have to make it believable that she would leave Johnny for Ralph Macchio. You know, I don't know. We could kick that around days.
1: He kicked it around that soccer ball. That's what, you know, really kind of won her over, his dribbling skills.
2: Mm. Yeah. It works. Let's just put it that way. Personal experience.
1: Yeah, I can tell you. Yeah. It works.
2: Yeah, you get yourself a buck cut, some Umbros, and a ball, and just go out there and juggle like the day is long. You'll be okay. All right, we'll be back in just a moment.
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0: 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What's going on, my friend?
1: Your Boston Red Sox are what's going on, Fred. Was there a home over the weekend taking on Texas? Got a win on Friday night, put up a bunch of runs, and put a decent number of runs up on Saturday. So let's see. Can we complete the series sweep as the Boston Red Sox? Let's see how things started for the game yesterday.
2: Off we go. Game number three, Rangers and Red Sox. And Connelly Early's first pitch is greeted just like his last start. It was Yandy Diaz then. It's Wyatt Langford tonight. And it's 1-0 Texas over the Monster.
3: First pitch of the game. Back-to-back starts. Bam.
0: Kaboom.
3: Yeah. Yeah, that's not good, right? That's bad?
1: It's not ideal.
3: No.
1: To start the game like that. Red Sox giving up the early lead. 1-0 Texas.
3: You don't put lead in this team in the same sentence.
1: Maybe things would get better in the second inning.
4: When I thought someone was bunting, I absolutely loved crashing.
2: That ball smoked to left field and over the Monster, just barely but gone. Higashioka makes it 4-0.
5: You just never know when you come to the ballpark what can happen, and the Rangers with a depleted lineup put 4 on the board early, struggling with power, and 2 home runs in 2 innings.
0: Yeah, that's crazy. You never know what's going to happen at the ballpark. I mean, 2 home runs in 2 innings? Wowzers.
1: All right. Well, you know, the first pitch home run was unfortunate. Another one in the second inning. And then, you know, Wilson Contreras had something to say about that also in the second.
2: Nathan Eovaldi bankrolled to a 4-0 lead. So he attacks the zone, and Wilson Contreras attacks that pitch. It is out of here.
1: So that made it 4-1. Actually, Marcelo Meyer would score Durbin later on in that inning on an RBI single, but that would be pretty much it as the Texas would add to their lead. Sox tried to make it close. Eventually, they dropped this one 6-4 last night at Fenway Park.
3: Fall behind by 3 runs. There's no coming back from that. Still winless.
1: It's tough
3: when they fall behind by 3 runs or more. Connelly Early has given up 14 homers in 14 starts. That's pretty bad, right? So
1: yeah.
3: By and large, he's pitched well. He's got an ERA of under 4. He leads the entire Red Sox staff in strikeouts. So for a young pitcher, that's really good. But you know, the problems continue. Wilson Contreras is this team's only all-star, and he was a great free agent signing. He's on a pace to hit 30 homers and drive in close to 100 runs. He's got an OPS of over 900. He's been great. Everybody else in that lineup, terrible.
0: Well, when I've seen the all-star game rosters like that people are predicting, he's not on it.
3: It's a squeeze. I haven't looked, but maybe it's a squeeze at first base, but he's clearly been their best player.
0: No. Yeah, Contreras has been their best player. I agree.
3: Chapman's another guy who might get squeezed out, too, because he doesn't have enough innings in. He's only 20 innings for the season. Or 25 innings for the season.
0: Yeah, oh no, I don't think he's going to make it. Yeah, he barely pitches because they don't win.
3: Yeah, but been lights out when he has pitched, but no, he may not make the All-Star game either.
0: Yeah, I think Rafaela is the guy that they usually have in that spot, but maybe that is switching to Contreras, but you're right, first base might be tough. They had Marloni doing the national broadcast on TV last night.
1: I heard
0: that
1: last night. Yeah,
0: yeah, he did well.
3: Dave O'Brien, apparently one of his kids is graduating from college, so he took the weekend off, which is why Lou moved over.
1: Oh,
0: wait, but Marloni did color.
3: Oh, he did color last night. I know he did play-by-play for television for the game, I believe it was Friday. Or Saturday.
0: No, he was on national television last night.
3: Oh, that I did not know.
1: NBC,
3: oh,
1: you right?
0: Didn't want, yeah, he didn't. Yeah. Okay, John.
6: Instead of paying people, NBC has been taking a color guy from each team.
3: Oh,
6: instead of paying a person to regularly do it.
3: Oh.
0: Well, I imagine they paid Marloni to to do the game. I don't know.
1: That's actually a pretty good move. I don't mind that. You know, get a color analyst in there that actually knows the team as opposed to
0: Ryan insulting it and then John not even being aware of it is I think it shows that I'm the good guy at the station because I was the one who just wanted to compliment Maloney on a job well done.
3: Way to go, Fred.
0: I think it's more like way not to go, John.
3: Ah.
1: How about watch the game, John?
0: I know, super fan over here. Can't even bother to watch a game.
3: That should tell you something, that I am not watching a lot of these games at this point.
0: It actually does tell me something.
1: What were you watching? The hockey game last night, Carolina Hurricanes in Las Vegas, all the glitz and glamour and pomp and circumstance and the knights and the round table and the sword and the fire and the drums and the aerialists. And first period, as the Hurricanes have a chance to win the cup on away ice.
7: This postseason that leads everyone in now. Here's a chance for Hall. Breaks in, gets a shot, and scores! Taylor Hall gets Carolina on the board. He got loose, and the man leads the Canes in points, puts Carolina in the lead. It's 1-0.
1: And a sense early on, this might be Carolina's night. It'd be 1-0 after the first period, 2-0 after the second period. Let's go to the third.
7: Now the faceoff at center ice. Net still empty for Vegas. And now here's a turnover. A chance for Ehlers. Bingo! 3-0 Carolina! And you can start to polish the Stanley Cup. The Canes right now are 68 seconds away from winning their second NHL title.
0: Now, we've met the guys that are so, so proud that they carry the Stanley Cup around year-round. I mean, they are really into it. They know that they're the stars. A little insulting to them that you just assume that it's not already polished up. They polish that thing, I would imagine. They spit shine that thing pretty on the hour.
1: What else do they have to do all day? That's their job. Walk around with the white gloves and polish the cup.
3: White gloves. That's the one thing I remember from his visit to the studio.
0: Well, they've been
3: white gloves.
0: They've been now several times. Even the years that the Bruins aren't involved, they'll just stop by. And the first time, it's very cool. You get to see the Stanley Cup and touch it and take pictures with your kids with it. But then about the fifth time, you just start going, I think you have a false sense of importance.
1: So there are two Stanley Cups. There's the one that is, you know, the real one, the old one, the one that, and then the one that they carry around. I don't know if that's the one or if that's the one that they give to the team that they get to hang on to for months and months and months. But there's two of them going around. So do they treat each one of them that way? Or is one of them kind of never leaves the strip mall in Toronto where the Hockey Hall of Fame is?
3: I don't know.
0: Wait, I didn't know there was two because
3: I didn't either.
0: Because every time they ding it up, it has to get fixed.
3: Yeah. No, like, I thought there was just one.
0: Yeah, same with me.
1: Pretty sure there are two Stanley Cups.
0: I believe Hardy, but because I don't, but I just know because I wouldn't know. I just know like when Messier left it in the cab, that was like a big deal. That when people have dropped it, they have to like get it fixed. Because believe me, I've had to talk to these guys on the radio three or four times, and the stories don't differ so much.
1: Oh, okay. So there's the Presentation Cup, the authentic, authenticated version currently used during the championship celebrations and player tours. Oh, so they use the real one. It can be identified by engraving errors, like a crossed out name. And then there's the Replica Cup, permanent cup, created in 1993. That one stays at the Hockey Hall of Fame.
0: Okay. So another thing that makes the Hockey Hall of Fame so great, aside from
3: the fake cup is sitting there.
1: The replica cup. You know, that's so hockey.
3: Oh, wow, let's go see that.
1: Let's keep the fake one behind the glass.
3: This isn't real, but look at it. It's right there.
0: Aside from the fact that it's in a mall, literally, and that it's about the size of, I don't know, half of Bloomingdale's. That's the good thing about the Hockey Hall of Fame, which I've been to. And it's easy to get to because it's in downtown Toronto, and it's just, again, it's literally part of a mall. It's a like a, what do you call those? The, when there's like the
1: a kiosk?
0: No, not a little bigger than a kiosk. Like when the stores that they have at the end, like the, like Nordstrom.
1: Oh, the anchor stores.
0: Anchor stores. It's like an one of the anchor stores of a mall.
3: Yeah. That's unfortunate.
0: Yeah.
1: Get yourself a new cell phone case, a slice at Sbarro, and visit the Hockey Hall of Fame.
3: There it is.
0: It's essentially what I did.
1: All right, we'll go over some World Cup action from the weekend too. We'll do that next.
0: Action used loosely.
1: Awesome.
3: A lot of goals scored yesterday, Fred.
1: A lot of goals.
3: A lot of goals.
0: I'll take your word for it. You can educate me. All right, we'll be back in just a moment.
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3: Red Sox lost again 6-4 at Fenway Park to Texas Rangers, denying the Sox a 3-game sweep. Last place Red Sox have tonight off. They'll play Toronto at Fenway Park tomorrow evening. Carolina won the Stanley Cup last night. They beat Las Vegas in Game 6, 3-0. And Conn Smythe Trophy goes to Jordan Staal for being the playoff MVP. Now that the Knicks have won the NBA championship, it's time for rumors leading up to the NBA draft, which is next week. Online rumors have Miami as the leader for a possible deal for Milwaukee's Giannis Antetokounmpo, but they also have Brad Stevens and the Celtics hopping into the race. And at the World Cup last night, Sweden beat Tunisia 5-1, Ivory Coast beat Ecuador 1-0, Netherlands and Japan played to a 2-2 draw, and Germany beat Curacao 7-1. 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
0: It's never changed. 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It's the same thing over and over and over and over. 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

0: are Dutcher and Hardy. What else is going on?
1: Well, World Cup in full swing now, and I found out last night one of my neighbors is from the Netherlands. I had no idea. Hmm. We're all outside. We're having, you know, again, an impromptu kind of like, you know, dog meetup, right? Starts with one dog barking for the other dog that it sees out in the yard. So I take my dog down to that yard, and all of a sudden another dog shows up, and two more dogs show up, and we're all standing out there, and you know, much later, one of the neighbors comes out and says, oh, yeah, very disappointed because of this goal.
2: He wants to score from this one. Now,
3: oh, it's on this person.
2: Oh, they have as well! They have scored! I called it! Astonishing! 2-2!
1: And forgive me for stating what obviously we all understood from that call. Japan scored in the 88th minute to tie the Netherlands at 2. And the Netherlands, who had a 1-0 lead and a 2-1 lead, gave that up. So thoughts and prayers to my neighbor from the Netherlands, whose team did not beat Japan yesterday.
4: That's unfortunate.
1: But you know what the Japanese fans did after the match, Fred? They stuck around and they cleaned up after themselves. There's lots of footage of them going around the stands,
4: oh,
1: picking up cups and wrappers and things like that, because that's what you do. In a polite society.
0: That's not true, is it?
1: It is absolutely true.
4: They stuck around at AT&T Stadium, that 100,000-seat stadium, to pick up after themselves.
1: I will show you the footage.
0: I went to the movies yesterday, and you know, they serve you dinner at this movie if you order it.
4: Mm-hmm.
0: And I wonder if you're supposed to bus your own table, too. Like, do you bus your own table if you'll go to, like, the Applebee's? Stand up and
1: I put everything together. It's part of my method of DWC, dining waste consolidation.
0: Yes, but I mean, you don't actively stand up and.
1: No, that's not allowed. You don't get to take it back to the busing station.
4: Right. If you could, would you?
1: Sure.
4: Okay.
1: Oh,
0: what would you do with the plates at a movie theater?
1: I don't get plates at a movie theater.
0: Okay. Well, it's a lot, meaning a lot. At least 30% of movie theaters, you have the option of getting food that they will bring out to you and serve you.
1: Mm-hmm.
0: So say by some miracle you end up at one of these places, which are so far from where you live.
1: Fingers crossed, one day, you know, hope
0: seriously.
1: I have that kind of money. Well, since I said they have a catered meal served to me at a movie.
0: I mean, listen, the finest chicken. Let me do this.
1: You ever had a plate at a movie theater?
4: Yes.
1: Moment?
4: Yes, I have.
0: Let me do this for you. The chicken fingers. So
4: multiple times.
0: You get an unreal, like a heavy plate, sterling silver. They bring it out. It's a whole presentation. So they hand you. I am curious about this. So they hand you your chicken fingers or what have you, your quesadillas. And you eat those, and the movie ends. Now, are you walking around with the plate, looking where to put it?
1: I would know going in, and I would want to know the protocol. And if there is a place to put it, yes, I would take
0: it
1: with me.
0: I don't think I actually looked yesterday with you in mind, and I don't think there is a place to put it. Mm. So my thought there is thus: if there's no place to put the food, the plates for the food, then isn't that all under the umbrella of garbage? Now think about that.
1: One man's trash, another man's treasure.
0: If they have to go through and pick up that stuff anyway, then what is it to pick up some glasses of soda off the, you know, like paper cups of soda off the floor?
1: Mm-hmm.
0: That's all.
1: Okay. Well, I like to take the soda with me sometimes. You have a little sip on the way home.
0: Didn't say there's anything wrong. You know how many large sodas I had during the film? Because it was long. Real long.
1: What'd you see?
0: Whatever that Spielberg movie is.
1: How is it?
0: Don't go see it.
1: Oh, no. My son wants to see it, and I was going to take him.
0: I mean, it's not like it's not like torture. It's 2.5 hours long. So just go
1: but it
0: in.
1: Doesn't approach like Close Encounters or anything like that. It's
0: not E.T. or like Raiders of the Lost Ark. No, but 2.5 hours. I drink three of those because you can make your own soda.
1: Yeah,
0: I had three of those, three peas, and then I thought the movie was about to end, but I couldn't hold it any longer, and I had to run to the bathroom, not because of the movie, but because there was a legitimate fear I was going to lose control of my bladder and pee myself.
1: Right.
0: Yes, and I said, "Fear, stop the film! Stop the film! I'm putting on a show.
1: Everybody, look at me!
0: Look at me!"
1: Saturday night at Boston Stadium, Scotland took on Haiti.
2: Gannon Doak, happy to take on experience. It comes to John McGinn, and it's found a win. A moment.
0: Should we all take on experience?
1: Yes. Yes, yes.
0: Hey, let's all make a pact to take on experience.
1: And then Scottish people celebrated the only way Scottish people can.
0: By taking over Boston, like they've taken over Boston, according to the news?
1: Well, that with their bagpipes and all their traditional Scottish songs.
0: Have you seen the news? They've taken over Scotland's taken over the city.
1: They marched to Fenway for the Red Sox game. They've taken over.
4: Yeah, yeah. What do you do with those drums people, once you get to the ballpark?
0: The coolest people in Scotland have all got together and they decided to get to bring snare drums. And I'm sure they all live in Scotland. I'm sure they're all in on planes from Scotland where they brought snare drums and they all marched to Fenway, the very coolest people.
1: I was flipping back and forth between that and the basketball game on Saturday night. We had a friend over watching the game with us, and I said to my wife and her friend, I said, the soccer, look at the screen here, guys. I'm like, now I can't tell from the players which team is Scotland and which team is Haiti. I can't tell the difference between these guys.
0: Yeah, very similar uniforms.
4: Yeah, right. Sure.
0: Very similar uniforms.
1: My wife's friend got the joke. My wife did not. She goes, "I don't know. Is Scotland in red?" I'm like, "They're the ones with the red hair, honey."
0: That's
1: they're
0: the why
1: pale white dudes with red hair, and the Haitian team is the one that look like they're all from Haiti.
0: That's why Marcy's superior to you is that she doesn't see color.
1: She only shades of gray.
0: Exactly.
1: There's no black and white in her world.
0: Absolutely.
1: Yeah, you know what it is? It's the 311 love from her, you know, growing up in Nebraska.
0: Oh, yeah. You almost have to like it. Especially for the patois that they've all adopted. I'll tell you this, is that I just look forward to seeing more Scottish people because they've taken over the whole kit and caboodle. No pun intended with the kit. They've taken over just watch the news. They've taken it over. Everywhere is Scottish mania. You can't even leave your house.
1: Bagpipes, marches, singing ABBA for some reason.
0: We have 75 people from Scotland on hold right now. They're just Scottish people everywhere.
1: Get them on next.
0: There's Scottish people sleeping in my lawn. It was just Scottish fever. Ugh.
1: The whole town reeks of haggis.
0: I was with my friend this weekend, and they were like, it was driving them crazy. Like, these are all people from Scotland and not someone who, like, right before the World Cup went, "Hey, I'm a quarter Scottish."
1: Well, they said they're
0: going to run
1: that
0: around
1: too.
0: Like Scotland. I'm from Scotland.
1: You know, one of the watch parties outside of the stadium full of, like, fans of Scotland, like, "These people traveled here and they didn't even have tickets for the game." I said, no. Those people didn't travel here. Anyone who traveled here got tickets for the game. They're at the game. These people are all just fans of Scotland.
0: Or just did a genealogy thing where they found out there was like a little part of them that is Scottish.
1: Was Nick there?
4: It's a good question.
0: He's just Ireland with that name Jamelli. Falsely named Jamelli. Obviously a child of adoption. All right, we'll be back in just a moment.
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4: Red Sox lost to Texas last night, 6-4 at Fenway Park. Wilson Contreras hit a pair of solo homers as part of a three-hit night to lead the offense. But Chad Tracy saw Connelly Early allow 6 runs on 11 hits in 4 2/3 innings. And that includes a pair of homers given up in his first 2 innings of work.
29: I mean, the home run ball, obviously. First one, guy jumped him on the first pitch. You know, sometimes guys get in there, get a pitch hit. But the Higashioka one hurt, obviously.
4: Sox do take 2 of 3 from Texas. They move to within 11 games of 500. They face Toronto at Fenway Park tomorrow night. In hockey news, Carolina won their second ever Stanley Cup last night by beating Las Vegas 3-0 in Game 6. Jordan Staal didn't score in this game, but he did so in the first 5 games of the series. He was voted the Conn Smythe Trophy winner for being the playoff MVP. Now that the Knicks have won the NBA championship, we're on to the basketball offseason. The draft is next week. The online rumors over the weekend have Miami as the leader at the moment for a potential Giannis Antetokounmpo trade, but they also have Brad Stevens and the Celtics hopping into the race. And at the World Cup last night, Sweden beat Tunisia 5-1. Ivory Coast beat Ecuador 1-0. Earlier in the day, the Netherlands and Japan played to a 2-2 draw, and Germany blew out Curaçao 7-1. After a big win Friday night, the U.S. plays Australia next this coming Friday afternoon in Seattle. 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As it gets more humid, thunderstorms are a major risk to property damage. 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
2: No, the ticket's not punch.
1: Fred.
2: You got a bunch of stuff wrong when you talk. So much for this country.
1: Dutcher and Hardy.
2: This country's a bunch of buffoons that don't know the rules.
1: You idiot. 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

0: Hey, we are Toucher and Hardy. This, of course, is Ace Frehley. The Kiss decided to put out, when they had all four original members back in the 70s, they decided to put out four solo albums. And much to the consternation of Gene and Paul, Ace's album did the best, and by quite some bit. Now, I defy you to listen to Peter Criss's album, because it's almost exclusively doo-wop. It's like...
1: Oh, I've never heard that.
0: Yeah, it's all like 50s sounding. Mm. And Gene does a version of When You Wish... Or not When You Wish Upon a Star. I think it might be When You Wish Upon a Star with Cher, but it's supposed to be ironic because he's evil.
1: Mm. Oh.
0: But Gene's album didn't do anything. Paul's album didn't do anything. But that song back in the New York Groove cover song that Ace did was the only even minor hit. In fact, I guess those Kiss solo albums shipped tons and then had to be returned to the record label because none of them except for Ace has sold anything. So a bit of a miscalculation as the band all released those at the same time. That's asking your fans a lot, especially when your fans are probably 12 and under. Asking them to, you know, go out and buy four albums at the same time. That's a lot. But nonetheless, that's being played, I am sure, because the Knicks, of course, are NBA champions. And as we discussed earlier in the show, I watched the second half. I was out, but then I watched the second half of the game. And after watching, you know, the whole series, I just was like, good, just San Antonio will lose already. Like, look, I have nothing against the Knicks as a franchise. I mean, James Dolan doesn't seem like the greatest guy in the world, but it's not his fault. The Knicks players are likable. You know, a lot of them weren't supposed to be, most of them weren't supposed to be, in fact, 99% of them probably were not supposed to be stars. But here we are, especially Brunson was not supposed to be a star at all. And he's now one of the biggest stars in the league. He's, you know, on the list of all-time great Knicks. So they got that going for them, and San Antonio just choked away everything so that it was just like, end it. They don't deserve this. Just let the Knicks win. And let them win on a Saturday, and Hardy had discussed it. You win on a Saturday, take some of the shine off on Monday, and then, you know, people have, you know, national news is focusing a lot on the World Cup. The Stanley Cup final, you know, I guess has like a blip that people will consider talking about it. But what do you do when you're on the radio in New York City?
1: Yes.
0: And you cannot do play-by-play of the game. You're not carrying play-by-play of the Knicks game. Well, that was the situation at WFAN in New York, as they had guys live on the air doing a talk show as this was going on. You'll remember the famous Jim Murray, which might have gotten him a job back here at the station, when Jim Murray was doing Nights in Atlanta in 2011 during the Stanley Cup, during the Toronto series.
2: Right,
0: the big comeback in Game 7 that the Bruins had against Toronto. You remember him, he was talking about it live on the air and very excited. Here is WFAN on Saturday night.
1: Anthony Gallo and Positive Tommy. These guys are overnight weekend hosts in WFAN.
0: All right, here's how they handled it.
3: 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This is life.
4: And now you get...
0: It is.
4: Hmm.
0: It is life. And that's Positive Tony, I'm sure.
1: Tommy.
0: Yeah, Positive Tony. He's out there, he's like Tony Soprano, except super positive.
3: Knicks up 2, minute 50. This is life.
4: And now you get an open look for Hart. Let's bury it!
3: Oh! Come on, Mitch!
4: That wasn't play-by-play, by the way.
3: That wasn't. Just cheering. I'm just cheering. Just two guys loving on their Knicks.
0: But I will tell you this.
1: Living on their what?
0: Living on their Knicks.
1: loving on their Knicks.
0: It's opposed to me, who lives on his wits.
1: Yeah.
0: And good for them not doing play-by-play, because I'm sure that the show on Saturday night at 11 o'clock was really going to get the wrath. I mean, that's multi-million dollar lawsuit.
1: I thought the Fan was the flagship for the Knicks. They're not.
0: No, they're the Nets.
1: Oh.
2: Interesting.
1: Okay.
0: Yes,
1: okay.
0: They have the Nets. If I'm not mistaken, yes, they have the Nets.
4: All right.
3: Come on.
4: 26 seconds away.
3: Man, okay. Wemby, man. I hope you go home and cry over a baguette.
1: Because he's French.
3: This is life.
0: He's insulting the man. A, because he's French. And B, those sissy Frenchmen with their baguettes.
4: We win!
5: All right!
4: Come on. 26 seconds away.
0: It's angering me.
5: I see that happening.
4: All right, we won't do play-by-play here, but we're going to kind of give you a feel for...
3: Oh!
4: Mitch!
3: Not play-by-play, but offensive rebound.
4: They're going to win in five!
3: It's unreal.
4: OG, five!
3: I love you. I love you. I love all of you. I love every single one of you on this team.
4: 20 seconds.
3: This is incredible.
4: Here we go.
3: I can't believe this.
4: I feel like Tony Romo. Here we go, Jim! Here we go! Where else would you rather be, Gallo?
3: Nowhere.
0: No, listening to the game. Not listening to you two have to half-ass do play-by-play.
1: There is something to be said for doing a show and being this into it, and credit to them when you know, or should know, nobody's listening to you.
0: Yeah, like zero people. Yeah. And that's the thing, too, about being concerned about doing play-by-play is that, again, you are broadcasting. I know you're in New York City, number one market arguably in the world. But you are broadcasting to the ether. Like,
1: yeah.
0: Like, even if the Knicks radio call is probably got, as Knicks radio calls go, very, very few people listening. I mean, they're watching it on television.
1: Yeah.
0: It's a Saturday night. So, let alone these guys. I mean, if I was them, I wouldn't feel any constraint at all. You could be swearing, doing whatever the hell you want.
4: We worked our entire lives for this moment.
3: No.
0: Oh, you've been waiting your entire lives for this moment. Well, that's sad.
4: WFAN! Here we go! Come on!
1: Get the call letters in.
0: Yeah, and let people know that this is WFAN because, you know, the station's going to carry this over their heads.
1: What time did that game go final? Did they have to get the legal ID at the top of the hour?
0: Well, it was safe harbor, technically, because it was after 10 o'clock, so they could have been saying whatever they wanted at that point. I mean, they could have gotten real risky with religion and racial talk.
4: Can't do play-by-play.
3: 20 seconds. Don't.
5: All right. All right. We get that. Yeah.
0: We get it. Maybe stop saying it.
4: Can't do play-by-play.
3: 20 seconds. Don't play-by-play.
4: Well, we just got to react. That's all. We're allowed to have guttural reactions. That's cool.
3: I knew it. He was going to not play.
4: Get out. Oh, Knicks up 2, 8.5 seconds to go.
3: Oh.
4: Gallo and I, obviously, diehard Knicks fans. Yes. We've been waiting our entire lives.
0: They've only been alive, so they're in their 20s.
5: No.
0: Oh, no, no.
5: No, 73 was their last one.
0: Oh, that's right. I thought, Oh, yeah. So they have been waiting their entire life.
5: Yes, they have.
0: Yeah. Okay. As would have I if I was a Knicks fan. I would have been waiting my entire life. My bad.
4: Deep breaths. Come on.
3: Hit it. Come on, baby.
4: Well, that was close. That was close to play by play.
3: Oh, sorry.
4: Come on.
3: I can't pop the champagne in here.
4: Come on.
0: Yes, please leave. Never come back.
5: Waited their whole lives for this, Fred.
0: Yeah.
5: Championship.
0: And what a night to be on the radio. The night that the local team, the only basketball team that anyone in that town cares about, the night that they win the championship for the first time in a lot of our lifetimes. Not too many people. John, not your lifetime.
5: No, I was alive the last time.
0: You were very much alive.
5: Yes.
0: And John was...
1: He was there.
0: Well, no, he couldn't get in, but I mean, John, you know, he was out... but, you know, that was back when Times Square was Times Square. That was back when you know, John was at a peep show at the time. Yeah. He had to be told that they had won the championship.
5: Yeah. We went to the talkies first and walked up the street.
0: Well, you listen, I don't know if they were talking in the pornography that you put a nickel into to watch, but nonetheless.
5: With a big crank.
0: No, that's a Nickelodeon. Again, you don't even know the pornography.
5: I'm sorry. My fault.
4: Oh, Mr. Camera, let's go! Let's go!
3: The Knicks are the 2026 NBA champions!
0: And you should see the difference between what the women look now in the pornography than what they were looking like when John... was watching pornography during the first NBA championship, more natural.
1: Which informs, I think, a lot of his proclivities now. You know, it was imprinted on him at an early age. You know, the ample rear ends.
5: I think it's a little different now.
0: Yeah, I think it's
5: a little different. I mean, women were bigger, but in a casual sense, not a, like, all right, I'm going to focus on doing this sense.
0: Yeah, in terms of just ass. Like, John would, I mean, it was real hard for me to go peep show to peep show to peep show to just finally find someone fat enough for his taste. You know? It wasn't easy for him. And and that's how he got his exercise back then. It's just going peep show. Sandy working, no. Ugh. And you have to walk to the next peep show.
4: Let's go, baby!
3: Oh, my God!
0: You know, John used to mop up the peep shows. Right before he got the EEI job, he had to mop up peep shows.
1: What age were you when you started thinking about the suffocation aspect of your fetish?
5: Oh, that came later.
1: What age?
5: Oh, man. I was beyond college. It was
1: 30s?
5: Yeah, late 20s, early 30s.
0: But it never...
4: Deep breaths?
0: Not anything...
5: It was good.
0: Not anything, like, even remotely like that? Like, just, like, kind of another way?
5: No.
0: You didn't even like butts until your late 30s?
5: No, not really. And I can't explain where the transition happened there. I don't know why.
0: I think because when society changed, you just changed.
5: Yeah. You think I just floated along with everybody else?
1: Yep.
0: Seems that way.
5: I don't know. I don't think so.
4: Let's go, baby!
3: Oh, my God!
4: Let's go! Come on! Yes!
0: And then I wonder.
1: Sounds like Zolak and Bertrand picking up a couple of free agent tight ends.
0: Yeah.
1: That level of excitement.
0: I mean, everyone's certainly in Boston has rooted for a team that's won titles. And when it's been a long time since the team, or the first time ever that a team's won a title in like your lifetime, there is that great exhilaration. And then there's that moment about right now in their celebration where you realize, well, that's it.
1: Yeah, that's over now.
0: Yeah, like, well, that's it. Like, now I don't get
1: anything.
0: That's
1: what I was waiting my whole life for, and it was great for 11 seconds.
0: Yeah.
5: It was long. In 04, I can tell you, in 04, it was different. In 04, it was, I'd say, a week, 2 weeks before we all here had that kind of, okay, what's next?
0: No, I'm not talking about being excited about it. I'm talking about that, like, elation. Because I remember when the Cardinals won in 06 when I was here. It was the first year I was here, I believe, they won. They won in 06, I believe, the fall of 06. And I went out to Cask and Flagon and watched it with my wife at the time. And they won, and I was very, very excited because they hadn't won since 82, and I didn't remember them winning in 82. So they won, and I was like really excited, and then when we were walking home, I realized, oh, this doesn't affect me at all.
1: Well, you were also heavily sedated. On your cacophony of cuckoo pills.
0: I wasn't on nearly the amount of cuckoo pills as I am now.
1: Oh, all right.
0: But there is that feeling like where the process of it is so much more enjoyable than the outcome. I think other people can relate to this. Like the process of like wanting them to win and then watching the game and then like, you know, being on the edge of your seat and then they win and you go like, yes, yay, this is great. Like even 2011 Bruins, like, I knew that team fairly well as teams go, like in terms of personally. And, you know, there's that moment where they win and you're very excited. And then you just kind of go like, well, that's it for me. Like, the players are all celebrating and having fun, and you're like, well, I just got to go back to home.
1: I was listening to these guys, and I was trying to figure out, like, what my level would be if the Lions won the Super Bowl. And both Anthony and Positive Tommy are younger than me, I'm sure. But I think in the moment, it would be fantastic. You know, greatest sporting moment ever. How long does it really last?
0: Well, it's the game is the reward, right? Like,
1: yeah.
0: Like that game, like the Super Bowl for you would be the reward. And then there's that, if you're at the game, I think it lasts longer because you're amongst your people,
1: yeah.
0: You're amongst other fans, and you know, there's all that excitement. And then as you walk down the street, everyone's chanting and stuff. But if you're watching it on TV, I can just tell you from experience, there is that, okay, like a little bit of like, well, this doesn't really affect my life at all. Right. Like I had all that entertainment.
1: How does your life change as a result of this?
0: Right. Unless you're like one of those guys that like feels that you can now go around and brag as if you've accomplished something, which is, you know, John's whole MO.
5: Specifically, after the Patriots won that first Super Bowl over the Rams, it was, I think I understand now exactly what you're saying. It was like a day and a half. And then I was done because I was called in to host overnights on EEI. I did the overnight show after the first.
0: And so Patriots. You celebrated.
5: So we
0: with
5: celebrated. The, it was Greg Dickerson and I for 5 hours, right. 1 a.m. to right. 6 a.m. So overnight.
0: And you're taking calls. It's very exciting.
5: It was great.
0: You're almost a part of it.
5: And then you go home and you pass out and you wake up at like 4 in the afternoon the next day and you're like, okay.
0: Yeah, no, you're like, well, I didn't get anything.
5: When's the parade? Well, I'll go to that, but yeah.
0: Yeah. Yeah, it's like I didn't get anything out of this. And the parade it can be really fun, but you know what I'm saying.
5: Yeah, like, I understand.
0: It's like enjoy it. I'm just wondering at what point during this celebration are they putting on airs is kind of what I'm getting at.
5: Sure.
0: Like where they kind of are realizing like, well, that's that now.
5: Yes!
0: Right about there.
5: Yes!
3: I can't believe it.
5: Come on!
3: Oh, I'm such a mush.
5: Come on!
3: This is unreal.
5: I'll have what she's having, by the way.
0: Yeah, that's a
5: there it is.
0: That's
5: that moment,
0: it.
5: Fonzie has jumped the shark. He's landed.
0: He was deliberately panting, and then he put it into the old
1: When Harry Met Sally.
0: When Harry Met Sally scene. That's when you know it's no longer organic.
3: Oh my
5: God! Let's go!
3: Oh my God!
5: New York City, the party starts.
0: Yeah, no one's listening to you, buddy. I get it. WFAN's a great station, but not during the Knicks finals when you don't have the game.
5: And it won't end! It won't end!
3: Oh, my God.
0: See, now he's realizing it's ended. And it won't end. It won't end. Oh, no, it's ended. And you're realizing it.
5: And it won't end! It won't end!
3: Oh, my God. I should have got a joint. I should have got one.
5: We got some booze here, though.
3: We do.
5: I think upper management should allow us to drink in studio tonight. Come on! The Knicks have won the championship!
3: Oh, my God. I can't.
5: We're boozing, baby!
3: Oh, my God. I can't believe it!
0: Now he's searching for booze to, you know, try to, you know, he realizes this, the emotions and the dopamine from the win have now started going away, and now he's looking for something else to it. But you can tell they're
1: take
0: not
1: its place.
0: You can tell they're not so well established with the constant fretting over play by play, and then management should let us drink in here. How about management's nowhere to be found?
1: How about you say whatever you want, and you do whatever you want, and it'll be fine.
5: I'll bet you management's nothing, in San Antonio.
0: I don't think management's going to be like, you know, like walking around peering in the windows to see if you're having a cocktail.
5: Must open that bubble you got back there, though, Hanson.
3: Yeah.
5: Well, are we allowed to do this?
3: Can I pop that and spray it all over the...
5: Do we have anything that we could put on the expensive equipment here?
1: Pop that and spray it all over the...
0: Well, the one guy calls him handsome, and then he goes, can I pop that and spray it all over you? How about you pop it? How about you make it pop and then make it spray all over me?

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would be surprised if he went into the offseason as the chief baseball officer of this team. It's just hard to think that they would go into the offseason with the fan base in such an uproar.

0: That is Sean McAdam. We are Toucher and Hardy. Sean McAdam, I hear, on Mad Dog. He's the go-to guy Mad Dog goes to when an older rock star passes away. Sean is an expert.
1: Sean's seen a lot of concerts.
0: And beyond that, like, it's not even that Sean comes on the show. It's that immediately Mad Dog starts referencing Sean McAdam and to get him on the phone.
1: Oh.
0: Like when Robbie Robertson died, like he was like, get Sean on the phone. Get him on the phone. Hey, come on.
2: Sounds like
0: him. Give me my guy, Sean.
3: I want to talk to him.
0: Sean, that is the case, Sean McAdam. You write him for Mass Live. That is the... That is what goes on, is it not? Your phone rings.
4: It is, Fred. I have become the dead rock star chronicler with Chris on Sirius XM. That's my lot in life.
0: He loves you, and it's a great show, and he loves you. And I'll tell you this, I listened to the Graham Nash book, so now I feel like you and I have some common ground. Are you a Crosby, Stills, Nash and Young guy or no?
4: I'm more of a young guy, but I like some of the CSNY stuff. I'm a huge Neil Young fan.
0: See, I like Neil Young way better than I don't like Crosby, Stills, and Nash. I do like Neil Young, but I'll tell you, those guys a lot more effed up than you would think they would be with the folk music. Lot more in their personal lives that went wrong.
4: Yeah, a lot of soap opera.
0: Yes, absolutely. And not afraid to say it, which I enjoyed. Well, Sean, listen, great job on this Craig Breslow situation. And you make a lot of interesting points beyond the fact that you obviously don't believe that he's going to be in this position next year. But let's talk a little bit about the thing I thought was the most interesting is, you know, you would think that Craig Breslow, if they're going to get rid of him, they would want to do it before the deadline, but that doesn't necessarily need to happen. And can you kind of explain the machinations of that?
4: Yeah, I mean, the Red Sox MO here, if you will, over the last, 10 years is when they move on from a lead baseball executive, they often do it in mid-September. That happened with Dave Dombrowski in 2019, and it happened with Heim Bloom in 2023. So both those guys ran the show at the draft and at the trade deadline and were out the door about 6 weeks later or less than 2 months later. So for people saying, well, why would you keep the guy that you're probably going to move on from and allow him to navigate the deadline? My answer is a good question, but they've done it twice before since 2019. So there is some precedent for it. I also think there's a limit to what you're going to affect in terms of change if you fire the general manager, or in this case, the chief baseball officer, in the middle of the season. The product doesn't change, right? You change managers as they did at the end of April, getting rid of Alex Cora and six coaches. Well, now you have a new voice in the dugout. You have somebody new making out the lineup card. You have somebody making in-game decisions. There's more of an impact that a manager is going to have day to day. Right now, the roster is the roster, as Alex Cora was known to say on occasion, and the players are who they are. If Craig Breslow is replaced tomorrow, next week, next month, it's not like there's going to be some wholesale changes in the roster right away, and in all likelihood, because of the timing, you're going to have somebody interim and promote somebody from within to do that job. So for people screaming that it doesn't make sense, we can argue that all day. But the fact is that there's recent precedent to do it that way.
0: Okay, so there'll be guardrails on him in theory. There could be guardrails on him in that these are the guys you can trade. We want prospects or we want... You made a really good point that a few years ago there was an edict at the trade deadline, or there could be an edict, that you can only trade our guys for major leaguers. Alan Craig and I think
4: Cespedes. Right. Well, think of the big house cleaning they had you know, the year where they sold off Gonzalez and Beckett and Crawford to the Dodgers to dump all that salary, or when you think about the trades they made in say 14, where they're trading Lester and Lackey, but they're getting back Joe Kelly, Alan Craig, guys like that. They weren't looking for prospects, and I wonder if they might do the same thing here. I think that would be disastrous. I think you should absolutely get good young prospects and start the business of overhauling the roster and climbing back into contention. But again, to read kind of the past as prologue here, I think ownership has always had this fear that if you're getting prospects in return, that that sends the message that you're in for a long rebuild. And I don't think they want to do that. I think that affects ticket sales, obviously, for next year. It affects Nesson ratings. So I wonder what sort of, as you mentioned, guardrails are going to be in place for Breslow come August 3rd.
1: Sean, in a larger sense, Craig Breslow is a problem, but I don't think he's the problem. I mean, if you fire him, who are you going to get to replace him with? It just seems like there aren't people knocking doors down to work for this ownership these days.
4: Well, there certainly wasn't, John, a few years ago when they ended up hiring Breslow. At Mass Live, we reported that they approached and reached out to anywhere from 6 to 8 to 9 candidates, all of whom said, no thanks, we're good.
1: Yeah.
4: They weren't interested in even interviewing. A couple of other people pulled out of the process once they had agreed to interview. Look, people can see the history here. They can see that you get 3, 3.5, a maximum of 4 years to turn things around, and if that doesn't happen, you're out the door. And increasingly, you're looking at a younger demographic of lead baseball executives, guys in their 30s, 40s. A lot of these guys have young families with kids. They don't want to uproot their wives and kids halfway across the country and know that as soon as they sit down at the desk, that the clock is ticking on them and they're only going to get 3.5 or 4 years. So people can see how often there's been a revolving door on that GM office in Boston. And I think they're going to have a difficult time attracting top tier candidates as happened last time. You know, Breslow was a highly regarded sort of pitching guru in the Cubs organization, but he was no one's idea of a, you know, well, it's only a matter of time before this guy's a president of baseball operations somewhere. A lot of those more high profile people told the Red Sox they weren't interested in talking to them.
2: In terms of the safeguards that would, you know, be in place, that's not going to be any like further hindrance for them looking for their next GM though, Sean, because that, I feel like that would be something that any ball club would do. Like, they're not going to look at the way they treat Breslow for the rest of this season and say, wow, you wouldn't let him do anything. If he's on his way out, that just seems to be pretty standard protocol, right?
4: Yeah, I don't think there's anything about what's happened or what's about to happen over the next couple of months. It's more the turnover.
2: Yeah.
4: And the feeling that, you know, you have to get this done and get it done quickly, and they're impatient, and if you don't show progress right away, you're gone. Nobody likes to come into a new job and know that you know, you're expected to put a championship contender on the field in the first year or so, or else the clock is ticking for you.
0: Okay, one of the things that I find so interesting about this season is that, you know, it's almost this organizational arrogance about the way that they do things being the correct way, that it's like they at least when they talk, it's like infallible, like we have the data, like this is not human, this is not the place for human error, this is we have a system in place that can calculate things to the letter, and we have this all lined up, and it doesn't work. I mean, it just hasn't worked. You have to win baseball games, you have to produce offensively, and these things aren't happening. Do you think that ownership is invested in that way of doing business and will not move off of it? Or do you think a new GM could come in and change the way they kind of operate, like in theory, like how they operate?
4: Well, look, analytics are here to stay.
0: Right.
4: I hear people call up and say they got to get rid of the nerds and the laptops and the pocket protectors and all that. Guess what? Every single one of 30 major league teams is hip deep in analytics because that's the way the industry is going. And you can talk about the Dodgers or you can talk about the Rays at opposite ends of the payroll spectrum. Everyone is using analytics and data, and that isn't going to change anytime soon. But the best organizations synthesize that data with some human element, whether it's input from in-person scouting, whether it's, soliciting opinion and evaluation from trusted evaluators. You can't all be 100% data. One of the ironies here is that if you recall when they hired Breslow and people were making note of, a Yale guy in charge of baseball operations for the Red Sox. That hasn't happened often. Of course, Heim Bloom was a Yale guy, so was Theo Epstein. But there was a knock that Heim was too into the data and too committed to the analytics. And the word you got when you asked people about Breslow among Red Sox executives was, well, this guy was a player. He knows. He understands the value of communication, of personal relationships, of listening, all of that. And then, frankly, Breslow hasn't followed up on that. That he's been, look at the Devers situation, which could have been avoided had they communicated better ahead of time. So not only did they invest in this theory that, well, we found somebody who could blend the personal with the analytics, but that just hasn't happened.
0: And I'm not one of these people to say, you need analytics, and especially to shorten a pool of talent. You need some guidelines in place just so you can do that. But if I own a hedge fund or if I'm investing in a hedge fund, which is entirely analytical, and I'm losing money, change the analytics that you're using. The data, the way that, I don't know if it's the data or the way that you are reading the data or analyzing the data, somewhere along the line, you've made a mistake. And, that has to be looked at.
4: Yeah. And look, the other thing is, how about starting to look at the hiring process and how people are evaluated when they are looking to bring on a new chief baseball executive? Because obviously there are some flaws there when the last two or three have not worked out. So maybe it's time for a little introspection there too.
0: All right, Sean McAdam, great stuff. Read him in Mass Live. And next time a rock star dies, listen to him on Mad Dog, as he is the go-to guy. Thank you, Sean.
4: All right, guys, good talking to you.
0: All right, appreciate it. There you go, Sean McAdam. We'll be back in just a moment to hear the headlines.
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1: Red Sox lost to the Texas Rangers at Fenway Park last night, 6-4. Kyle Higashioka, a 3-run homer for the winners. Red Sox 11 games under 500. They'll host Toronto tomorrow night. In Celtics news, multiple online rumors have Brad Stevens as a possible suitor for Giannis Antetokounmpo in a trade now. However, Miami is still seen as the leader. Carolina won the Stanley Cup last night. They beat Las Vegas in 6-3. And at the World Cup last night, Sweden beat Tunisia 5-1. Ivory Coast beat Ecuador 1-0. Earlier yesterday, the Netherlands and Japan played to a 2-2 draw. Germany beat Curacao 7-1. Spain faces Cape Verde in the first match of today at noon Eastern time in Atlanta. Sports Hub headlines are brought to you by MassDOT. 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So whether you're attending, commuting, or traveling, plan ahead and kick the drive. 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
0: All right, guys, don't be older. 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
0: Hey, we are Toucher and Hardy. The United States apparently is sitting pretty because they got the 3 points in the standings in the big goal differential. So apparently they're good. Did you know? I heard this that I did not know. Everyone might know this. I might be the only one who didn't. But that the whole reason that the MLS started was so that the United States could get the World Cup in 1994. That you needed to have a professional league in your country in order to get the World Cup.
1: I did not know that.
0: Right. And then you hear these same guys that were talking about that saying, I haven't heard one person, and it's interesting because, you know, they're all asked about it because the World Cup is every 4 years. You have people on radio shows that that never talk about soccer, talking about soccer, and so they always bring up, will it become more popular? And everyone is just saying no. That's like what everyone's saying is they're like, no, like Diego, you would have thought it in like 94. You would have thought that this was what was going to happen, because remember, everyone was like locked in because they made that like elimination round. And, you know, they had some names that you still remember, like Alexi Lawless, whatever, the Alexi guy. You had
1: Lawless. No, you're right.
0: Yeah, you had, you know, was Dempsey on that team? Like, I don't remember. But you had these. You had guys that at least at the time that you remembered, and that did not translate into anything.
2: If it happens, it's only going to happen organically. It's not going to happen because everyone says now is the time, and since we hosted the World Cup here on this continent, that it's going to happen now. That, and thankfully, after decades of this, those chorus of voices are going away. Like, I'm not hearing it so much now. It's like, now's when soccer takes over, and MLS is going to have a huge boon after this because the World Cup was here. I don't hear that. And I think people have finally realized, no, might eventually happen, but not because they want it to happen or it's supposed to happen or because the timeline lines up. It's only going to happen if people decide they're going to start watching specifically American soccer and MLS soccer, and people start gravitating toward it away from something else.
1: You would think that soccer would reach the mainstream, because they were, especially here, because I remember Diego Maradona, who was the guy, played here in Foxborough at the old Foxborough Stadium, and Argentina was here, and it didn't bump at all. It didn't change at all around here. There were kids playing soccer then, there are kids playing soccer now, but as far as the mainstream is concerned and the public consciousness, didn't make that jump.
0: And another thing that was supposed to happen is that with all that, you know, kids, a lot of kids do play soccer, and with, you know, the injuries in football and less kids playing tackle football, you know, the other fall sport that you think of is soccer, and that hasn't translated to anything either. I mean, that's been happening for a long time, and that was like the big messaging for years, was that kids are playing now and more kids than ever are playing soccer, and that less kids than ever are playing tackle football. And so that's just going to translate into more people caring about professional soccer. But that's not the case. But oftentimes weekend guys on national radio speak of how much they like the Premier League soccer and things like that, and like how much they follow it. And at a certain point, I go, what else do you do? like, you know, I heard one guy, I get up on Saturday mornings and I watch Premier League soccer. I'm like, all right, so you watch the NFL, NBA, NHL, and Major League Baseball. Plus you watch college football, college basketball, and whatever else. And then on top of that, you throw in Saturday mornings that you're locked into something else.
2: Well, that's what it comes down to for me at the end.
0: Or they watch golf and tennis and everything else. And now
2: you only have so much time. And I don't believe that people are watching all those things. And if you watch soccer on Saturday mornings, great. Don't tell me you're also watching college football later on that day, and then you're spending all day watching the NFL on Sunday. You can't.
0: I just find it interesting that you could be...
2: Or most people can't. You've got a certain number of hours in your life that you devote to just you time in front of the TV, and people are not going to add in soccer in addition to the stuff that they already watch.
0: Well, there's that, which is very valid. And there's also just like, how many things in sports can you care about deeply? Like, I mean, you got to really reevaluate your life. If you're able to like just adore 7 professional sports, that's a lot. Like a lot of time. Not just time spent watching TV. Just what other interests could you possibly have? That's it. So much of just your brain is consumed with what professional athletes are doing in any way, shape, or form, then you got to throw in the Olympics they're probably super into. Like, that just means you're into everything that's going on. And then they probably would yell and scream about how great the WNBA. I mean, go on and on and on. It's like, you know, everyone's got their hierarchy of sports. And if you really analyzed how much time you spent thinking, reading, and consuming leagues, that you probably got two or three, right? Like, two or three that you, like, that willingly, like, you can't get enough of. You'll consume anything that you can read about it, like off-season stuff, all those things. It's you're asking quite a bit. Even to, like, be super into all four major sports, like, I mean, super into it. Not just the team, a team from those sports, but into, like, the league as a whole. Now, John is able to do this because he holds no other interests that are non-sexual. But, I mean, like, Hardy, if I was to ask you, and this will be very quick because we have to break, but, like, out of the all sports, like, mm-hmm. all sports leagues, college, pro, everything, like, how many of those leagues outside of work do you, just on your own, based on your own interest, consume hours and hours and hours of either game or reading about it or off-season stuff? How many are there?
2: Two.
0: There you go. What are they?
2: I consume lots of football,
0: yeah,
2: and lots of golf.
0: There you go. So I consume everything NFL, and then I watch the Cardinals pretty religiously. I watch Michigan State basketball religiously and read about Michigan State basketball. I don't read so much about the Cardinals. And then I watch the Bruins and read about the Bruins. And that's it.
2: Yeah, but in terms of, like, the actual sport, yeah, I'll watch Michigan State, but I'm not consuming huge amounts of college football and basketball.
0: No, I'm out on football, college football.
2: Yeah.
0: I got season tickets to BC. Yeah. I don't read one word about them, what's written about them. I just like going with my friends,
2: I
0: can walk there.
2: Yeah, and I'll watch the Bruins, but I'm not watching out-of-market hockey unless it has, you know, something to do, like, work-related. Yeah. No, there are the two things that I find that I have time for personally, and that's the NFL and golf. That's it.
0: Well, there's also just, like, something you can't teach yourself, and that's, like, wanting to read about it. Like, wanting, like, when you open up your phone, or you, back in the day, right, you opened up, like, seeking out information on it. Like, I'll read anything about the NFL. I'll read anything about the Bruins. I'll read literally anything about the Jets. I watch most pieces of most Cardinal games. But I'm not, like, devouring things. And I read about Michigan State basketball recruiting, and I watch just about every Michigan State basketball game. And that's it. I can't pretend to go, like, I'm completely invested outside of my obligations for work in the NBA, just because I just can't care about that many things.
2: Well, you're going to have to start caring about soccer.
0: I know.
17: Only for a few weeks.
0: And that's what's...
2: What are you going to give up?
0: Forever.
2: What are you going to give up?
0: My children. Just anything that they're doing.
2: The Jets. It's time.
0: No, I can't do that. All right, we'll be back in just a moment. I've tried, but I can't. All right, we'll be back in just a moment.
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2: Good news is, with the Stanley Cup over and the NBA Finals over, now we can all focus in on golf. With the U.S. Open this week, and what's the tournament after that? Are they all going to skip it after the major? No. That's the Travelers Championship. And this is where everybody shows up for 4 days. The no-cut tournament. So the players like returning champion Keegan Bradley and Scottie Scheffler and Tommy Fleetwood and Justin Rose and Cameron Young, they'll all be there for all 4 days at TPC River Highlands, June 24th through the 28th. For tickets and information, go to thetravelerschampionship.com. Travelers Championship, now is the time. This is the place.
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1: Red Sox got a pair of homers from Wilson Contreras last night, but couldn't quite climb out of an early 4-0 hole. They lost to Texas 6-4 at Fenway Park. Wyatt Langford homered on the first pitch of the game for the Rangers, and Kyle Higashioka added a three-run shot in the second inning. The last-place Sox have tonight off. They'll play Toronto at Fenway Park tomorrow night. In hockey news, Carolina won their second-ever Stanley Cup last night. They beat Las Vegas 3-0 in Game 6. Rod Brind'Amour won with the Hurricanes as the team captain in 2006 and followed that up 20 years later by winning another one as the head coach.
2: Oh, I don't even know what to say right now. I'm so happy for these guys. You know, I wanted it as a player. I really wanted it, but I wanted it for these guys as a coach because it just means so much.
1: Jordan Staal was voted the Conn Smythe Trophy winner for being the playoff MVP. The Knicks have won the NBA championship, so we're on to the NBA offseason. The draft is next week. And the online rumors over the weekend have Miami as the leader at the moment for a potential Giannis Antetokounmpo trade, but they also have Brad Stevens hopping into the race to potentially make a deal. And at the World Cup last night, Sweden beat Tunisia 5-1. Ivory Coast got a late goal to beat Ecuador 1-0. Earlier yesterday, the Netherlands and Japan played to a 2-2 draw. Germany beat Curacao 7-1. And after a big win Friday night, the U.S. plays Australia next this coming Friday in Seattle. 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

0: comes at Richmond High is what this song is associated with in my mind. Cameron Crowe, when he was 15 and out on the road with Led Zeppelin for Rolling Stone magazine, almost looks a little Rocky Dennis-like.
1: Ooh.
0: Yes.
1: I haven't seen the photos of that. Now, I recently read about Cameron Crowe when he was making the movie Singles, that the studio hated it, that the test audiences didn't like it. They had to reshoot stuff, and he was fighting with the studio all the time. And one of the major fights they had about the movie Singles was they wanted to change the name, and they gave him three different titles that they wanted to call the name, or they wanted to call the movie. One was Come As You Are, because Nirvana was big at the time. The other one was In the Midnight Hour, which has nothing to do with anything. And the one I think that studio was pushing for was Love in Seattle.
2: Oh, Jesus.
1: Okay, good. And hey, Cameron Crowe wrote about it like in his diary or something at the time. It had the emotion and the wording of like a 17th century sailor lost at sea. He was like, I fear this is all for naught. I cannot go on.
0: Okay, because I just read or listened to the guitarist from Mudhoney's book.
1: Mm.
0: And
1: of course you did.
0: Yes. And when Cameron Crowe made Singles, according to what that, and I guess Nevermind came out in September of 91 and Singles came out in 92, that when Cameron Crowe made Singles, and you have to remember, if it came out in 92, he didn't shoot it in 92. That grunge scene like wasn't even like a big deal. Like he was like that. He was there
1: kind of
0: before
1: like introducing
0: it.
1: The you know, well,
0: that he didn't pick Seattle necessarily because of like the music scene that was going on there. That it was like kind of just set the way that he made it sound was it was just kind of like set in Seattle. And the reason that that song Citizen Dick had that song Touch Me, I'm Dick is because of the Mudhoney song
1: Touch Me, I'm Sick.
0: And that like that it wasn't like even a big deal. Like Cameron Crowe, like Eddie Vedder, remember, he's in it, and Pearl Jam I guess weren't even big at the time at all. Maybe they did, had that album even come out yet?
1: I don't think so. Soundgarden, by the time the movie came out, I think the album was out, but Soundgarden were bigger than them, which is why you'll see, you know, Chris Cornell in there and in the scene where he kind of saunters up after Matt Dillon, because he was kind of like the bigger star, and it's like, oh, Chris is on set, you know, today, he can be in this scene.
0: Yeah, so I've seen Singles maybe as much as any other movie in the world, because that was my do you want to come back to my room in college and hang out movie.
1: See, this speaks to our age difference once again, because for us it was Princess Bride. You want to go watch Princess Bride?
0: Oh, because that does have that like romance to it.
1: Sure. But Fred, before all of this, there was...
0: Real quick, you had to like Bridget Fonda.
1: Oh, very much so.
0: Yeah. She had none of the things that you don't like.
1: Yeah. She's got a little too in Jackie Brown, but...
0: I don't even remember. I hated Jackie Brown so much, I don't even remember.
1: Singles era, Bridget Fonda. Oh, yeah.
2: Mm-hmm.
1: Anyway, in the 80s, there were a bunch of music videos that you pleasured yourself to, Fred, so we thought it would be an interesting exercise to revisit some of those videos and see, A, if you can not only name the vixen in said video, but also tell us what they ended up doing after that video shot.
2: Ooh, tough bonus question. Right,
1: this will be an exercise to see, you know, what level of creep you really are.
0: Okay, so I have to know the name of the woman that was in the video that I, because there's no doubt I pleasured myself to the video.
1: No, and that was pitched as part of this. I said no, the answer is yes every time.
0: Well, I can throw that in just for fun, but I have to know what they did in terms of like their career after in music, film, or television?
1: Yes.
0: What if they won a Tony? I have to know that?
1: If they won the EGOT, even better.
0: I don't know what that is, but okay.
1: That's an Emmy, a Grammy, an Oscar, and a Tony.
0: Ooh. Okay. So Doogie Howser is basically the only one who's done that.
1: All right.
0: All right, go ahead.
1: Lay up to get us started here.
3: She's my
0: That's Bobby Brown, whose book I listened to. Mm-hmm. And was with, of course, Tommy Lee. And then she was with a very young Leonardo DiCaprio, who she said had an enormous penis. And
1: who
0: then,
1: did she marry first in 1991?
0: Okay, so she was with Tommy Lee. She married, oh, Janie Lane.
1: Ah, very
3: nicely
1: good.
3: Done.
0: Janie Lane, not such a big penis. And then the big problem with Mark McGrath from Sugar Ray was not that he had a small penis, which he did. It was that he was following Tommy Lee, who he was aware of had a huge penis. So, but I'll tell you what, Tommy Lee, not nice to Bobby Brown. And she just, to this day, still is madly in love with him, despite the way that he treated her. But Bobby Brown, I have to imagine even you pleasured yourself to Cherry Pie.
1: I did not. Again, a few years older, I had access to actual pornography.
0: Yeah, but how much access? I mean, MTV is just on.
1: Yeah, but...
0: And you were in high school when Cherry Pie came out, because I must have been in middle school.
1: Yeah, but I mean, how much do you need? You get one magazine. I think I had two.
0: Well, I had two magazines. I had a Jugs and an Adult Video News, which doesn't really count, but there's two of them, because Adult Video News, not a lot of pictures.
1: No.
0: More industry gossip.
1: But you know what page each one of them is on.
0: Oh, sure, and I know who was in it. But the thing is, and I know a lot about the adult industry in around 89, too, because I just got so bored, I just ended up reading the articles about the industry and what
1: Fall
0: was going
1: of 89,
0: on.
1: Though, is when I went to college. As a freshman, I'm past the point of pleasuring myself to music videos.
0: Yeah, I stopped when I was in college. We didn't have cable.
1: Yeah, all right. Bobby Brown also appeared on TV shows.
0: Yeah,
1: like,
0: she was on a reality show about rock, like wives and stuff. Yeah,
3: she got married with children.
1: Johnny Wallach.
0: Well, they all were.
1: The game.
3: Okay.
0: Yeah.
3: They all did. Yeah.
0: I think you could use that as kind of a blanket.
3: Fair enough.
0: A blanket thing is that they were on, because, you know, they had to bring out a girl to the shoe store for Al.
3: Sure.
0: Lust after in every episode.
3: Of course they did. Yeah.
0: And a fat chick.
1: Here's a layup for Wallach.
3: Courtney Cox.
1: Very good. Okay.
0: Pleasured myself to that. Not
1: well,
0: once.
1: There's nothing very pleasurable about it. Though what is pleasurable is the scrapped video I saw for that song, which is essentially just Bruce Springsteen dancing in tight black pants, white wife beater, and thin black suspenders.
3: Ooh, boy.
1: And just like a one shot of him dancing and singing the song. And he wisely did not like the treatment and said, let's do something totally different.
0: I don't think either of them probably is overly proud of the video that did come out as well, though, because pulling her out of the crowd and then boogieing in the way they did screamed parents at a white wedding.
1: I like it. Now, Fred, can you name the vixen in this video?
0: Is that Aaron Everly? Is that like his real life wife?
1: You'll know her name.
0: But it's not Aaron Everly that he gets married to. I think it is. Or is that Don't Cry? I'm getting him confused. Aaron Everly, who he was with and abused Axl Rose, and he blames the way that he saw his mother treated as the reason he's so abusive to women, which, you know, you got to forgive him now.
1: Yeah.
0: Is, he's had problems as a kid. I don't know November Rain that well. Is that the one where they get married? Because that is Aaron Everly that he gets married to in that video. So I'm sure there's other women in it.
1: Stephanie Seymour.
0: Okay.
1: Stephanie Seymour, and I'm guessing you didn't know what she went on.
0: And I never masturbated to that.
1: Okay.
0: If I can be...
1: Stephanie Seymour and Rose went through a messy breakup in 1993 after they began dating in 91.
0: Okay, maybe I'm getting them confused.
1: Yes, so she continued to model, and of course she was a global spokesmodel for Estee Lauder.
3: Hmm.
1: All right. Moving on.
0: I mean, I masturbated to this. It's Hot for Teacher. The teacher, you know, gets up and starts dancing, and all the young boys are conceivably having sex with her and very excited that she's in that. Oh, I'm sorry. Aaron Everly was in Sweet Child of Mine. I apologize. I don't have any clue who this woman is or what she did after.
1: Lillian Muller. She got a spot at the London Academy of Modeling. She was in Playboy for the first time in 1974.
0: Yeah.
3: Mm.
1: appeared in the Hot for Teacher video. By the way, if you go down the rabbit holes of drummers on Instagram, you're familiar with Drumeo. You've seen these, Fred?
0: Oh, yeah, I've seen this. You go ahead. I know what you're talking about.
1: So the guy from Drumeo, I didn't even know he was a drummer. I thought he was just like an engineer dude. The dude is unbelievable,
0: right.
1: And he figured out how to play Hot for Teacher on the drums.
0: Okay.
1: Like, ooh. It is a deep, deep, deep dive, and when he does it, you're watching it saying, holy crap, that's an actual drum part that Alex Van Halen played, and this guy replicates it perfectly.
0: Okay, so what Hardy's talking about, and you'll have to excuse us for going down this rabbit hole, but it's the summer, and it is interesting in my mind, too. I've seen the preview of the Drumeo video. The beginning of the Hot for Teacher is it's drums. But forever, people have been saying there's no way Alex Van Halen did it, that it's a muscle car engine, that it's
1: the exhaust of a Maserati.
0: Yeah, like that, or that he like layered drums upon drums upon drums. So there's Drumeo videos, which I suggest, even if you don't like music watching, because they're pretty interesting. Yeah, I didn't see the video, but I saw the preview for it. He can play and shows how to play it. And what's interesting, just real quick, is that it starts with a bunch of drummers, famous drummers that everyone's heard of, going like no idea how he did it. Like these like excellent professional longtime drummers are just like, I don't know how he did it. So this kind of is like almost unveiling how a magic trick's done.
1: And what's crazy about it is they actually do the chart for it and they write out the notes. And I'm looking at it, I'm like, I can read music, especially like, you know, drum music. I don't know how you like look at that chart and play it,
0: yeah.
1: But you know they did the exercise. So there we go. All right, next one, Fred.
0: Okay, so this is Liv Tyler and Alicia Silverstone, I believe, unless I'm getting it confused with another video.
3: No, it's Alicia Silverstone.
1: I'm going to give you half. It is Alicia Silverstone,
0: okay.
1: in the video for Crying.
0: Yeah, I don't know if I masturbated to that.
1: Yeah, this is 93.
0: Yeah, I might have been over it by that point.
1: Okay.
0: I probably did. But it's not when I taped and went back to over and over again.
1: We all know what Alicia Silverstone did afterward. What about this one?
0: Okay, I definitely masturbated to this. especially the short-haired brunette that's in the video. There's a lot of strippers in this video. I don't know any of their names. But I can tell you the one that struck my fancy the most. She's a short-haired brunette.
1: Okay, well, the girl that they do the deep dive on is Charisse Ruddle. And apparently, she met Vince Neil. They started dating. She appeared in the video for Girls, Girls, Girls. They married in 1988. And of course, if you read The Dirt, you'll find about the tragedy that fell on the family and everything else. But she was also on the TV show Ex-Wives of Rock, which aired for 3 seasons.
0: Yeah, that had Duff's wife on it. I've seen that.
1: Okay. I'm going to skip this one.
0: Good. I'm not positive I masturbated to that either. I think the song was so bad it was impossible.
1: Here's an interesting one. Now, I don't expect you would have masturbated to this one because of when it came out, but it's interesting. We started making
0: out. Oh! Janine Lodemil.
3: Yes.
0: Who ended up,
3: that's right. I actually knew that one, too. I knew that one.
0: She only did Girl, Girl for so long, and then she went and changed that when she needed to. And she was married to the car guy, Jesse James. She was married to him. And that became a whole thing.
1: Before Sandra Bullock?
0: Before or after. But
1: okay.
0: Maybe before. And they had kids together. I guess he's had quite a bit of... Or he cheated on Sandra Bullock with her. Either way. But he's just been recently interviewed. Mm-hmm. Yeah, he's a little guy, too.
1: Yeah, she's on the cover of the Enema of the State album. So there we go.
0: She's a big, vivid girl.
1: Mm-hmm.
0: Her and Jill Kelly used to have a little
3: a
0: little act they took on the road.
1: Now, I'm very impressed with both of you for pulling Janine Lindenmulder's name. I will be shocked if you get this one, because it's not a typical video vixen, but it's a woman you recognize, you know who it is, but who is she?
0: Yeah, it's Aha in the Girl. I never masturbated to this either. I don't think
1: it's cartoons.
0: I don't get in on black and white sketch cartoons.
1: This was dancer Bunty Bailey.
2: Of course.
1: Now, she didn't really dance in this one, but she, of course, began dating the singer of Aha, whose name is
0: Nobody Anonymous.
1: Morton Harkett.
2: Aha.
1: After they met on the set, she was featured in clips of other bands from Billy Idol to AC/DC, and she's also in the opening credits of the 1985 James Bond movie, A View to a Kill.
0: So she dated the guy from Aha?
1: Aha.
0: All right, so that happens, boy, to be in a band and cast that. Like, Joe Perry's wife is someone that he met casting a video in Boston, I think for the Joe Perry Project.
2: Wow.
0: Because what happens is they just cattle call all these models in, and you kind of find the one that you want to bang the most, and then you have them come to the set, and they're young and single, and they're out there, they're performing for you like you're the king of it. I mean, obviously, they're going to be attracted to you just by nature of that. Janie Lane, by the way, at one point a line cook in Cleveland.
1: Oh.
0: After the fall of Warren.
1: Let's do one more. Again, I'll be very impressed if you get this.
0: I don't even remember this. I didn't even know they had a video for this. I honestly didn't know Poison had a video for this.
1: That would be Susie Hatton, who met Poison frontman and Bret Michaels while partying on the Sunset Strip. They dated for a couple of years. Okay. Also helped her get a record deal, and he produced her first and only album, Body and Soul.
2: Of course, that was nice of him.
1: Left the music industry and founded a organic sunless tanning product line.
0: Well, I know Talk Dirty to Me had a video that Every Rose had a video, and Unskinny Bop with the coolest of all of them, because they're dancing next to computer-generated animation images of women, and you can tell that it was very comfortable for them to shoot because they've been told to stand in one place. The Bret Michaels just stand in one place and barely move, so we can synchronize this.
1: And it's
0: post.
1: Such a good rock song with great rock lyrics.
0: Well, it's about banging a fat
1: skinny,
0: chick,
1: skinny, bop, bop, bop, bop. All night and day.
0: Yeah, it's about banging
1: all
0: a fat
1: I got
0: woman.
1: To say.
0: Unskinny bop, nothing more to say. Skiddly dilly dilly, what's got you so jumpy? Why can't you so still? Yeah. All right, well, listen. It's amazing to me that you found so many videos that I did not masturbate to. And some that I didn't even know that existed.
1: That's the upset.
0: That's the upset of the whole thing. All right. The Knicks have won. Their fans went nuts and got very violent. We will get into it in just a moment.
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0: it's kind of sad that this is out of New York, the, you know, the, where rap was created. You know, that was that this came out of that, which is not good. Not good. Not good at all. All right. The New York Knicks have won the NBA championship. They won on Saturday night, which is nice because at least it doesn't, Hardy mentioned this, it doesn't get us through a whole, you know, Monday of having to deal with everyone going crazy about it. Look, the fans certainly were annoying. Obviously, you saw all the bandwagon jumping that came on. There is talk of the popularity of the Knicks and New York and how it compares to other franchises. But again, if you look at the regular season ratings of a Knick game up against either of the NFL teams in New York or either of the baseball teams in New York, they're dwarfed by either of those. So it's ludicrous that, you know, and I heard some guy this morning going, well, because you saw the celebration, they don't get that for the Giants and they don't get that for the Yankees. And it's like, yeah, you're right. The Knicks are way more popular than the Yankees. You've got it right, of course. There's no doubt about it. You've hit the nail on the head. The city cares far, far more about the Knicks than they do about the Yankees. And I would tell you that they don't care more about the Knicks than they do about the Mets or Giants or Jets, too. Just because there wasn't, you know, riots in the street when the Giants win the Super Bowl, I would tell you that the eyes that were on that are far greater than are on anything that the Knicks do. But nonetheless, the Knicks are very popular. They're a hard team to dislike. Again, Brunson's a second-round pick. Hart was a late first-round pick. Like, the guys that contributed, Mitchell Robinson was a second-round pick. Outside of Karl Anthony Towns and I forget who else, but two guys were like lottery picks, and outside of that, it's pretty much guys who've had to grind for their whole careers. You had that whole Villanova situation, which is interesting, like, you know, all of that. So good. It was hard to, and like I was telling you guys, at a certain point in game five, I'm just like, good, just get San Antonio out of here. It's enough already with them. The way they played down the stretch, and John has made this point as have others, you know, San Antonio had a double-digit lead in all those games. They have, of course, had the historic collapse in game four where all they had to do was hold the ball for just starting with like 9 minutes left in the fourth quarter. Just let the clock run. You were up by so much. They can score. They can score. If you can make it, take them 12 seconds for them to score, that's fine. But just you, 12 seconds for them to score, and then you taking 22 seconds to get a shot off, make it or not, that's time running off the clock. And just by nature of the passage of time, you're probably winning that game.
1: I wonder how much of it, you know, in analysis and afterward, when the, you know, they're looking at it and they're talking, you know, between the coaching and the players and all that stuff, how much of it was the players not being ready? Not being seasoned enough to understand the moment, the situation, the clock, how much of it was coaching and not instilling upon them the importance of things like, I don't know, the clock in a game in which you're leading by double digits again, as they were in every single game, and how important it was to not do foolish things like chuck up threes the second you get across the half court. Like, It's got to be, the blame is going to be spread around a little bit.
2: 70 on the players, 30 on the coaching, okay, is how I'd put it.
0: I don't put anything in game five on coaching. What I would give in game four with coaching is that he didn't call timeouts. Because this guy, they beat Oklahoma City in a game seven in Oklahoma City. This guy's an NBA coach who's going to be around for a while. Again, sometimes I think his fans, and I just see it from people reacting to things that I know about. I don't know, like radio and how everyone is such an expert. This guy, there's no way that the coach of the Spurs went, fellas, we're up by 30. Really just start chucking them up real early in the shot clock. There's no way that was like coached into him, or he never said, God, no, they panicked.
2: Right.
0: Now, he didn't call timeouts to...
2: That's where to, the 30 would come in.
0: The flow.
1: Yes. And, yes. And I guess in defense of the coaches, maybe you think, well, the last thing I have to tell them here is, don't take a boneheaded three-pointer when we're trying to kill clock here. Like, that should just go without saying.
0: Or maybe he's thinking, I don't even want to stop the game because I just want I want clock to run, and we're up by so much. Just let things... Like, maybe the Knicks will get fatigued. I don't know. There's a lot of things he could have thought about.
2: Mitch
0: like,
2: Johnson, obviously one of the better young coaches in the league, but he did not do these things we're talking about in Game 4. And Game 5 was not his fault. Game 5, they weren't chucking up threes. All those young kids just missed shots in the fourth quarter. Yeah. That's not on him. He actually got through to them because... Don't, when we're in that situation, don't come down and take threes. And they didn't do that in the down the stretch in the fourth quarter in Game 5. That was a choke job by the players and the players only.
1: But it all results in a huge celebration, not just for the people in New York, but for the people flying back to New York. And you want to talk about fun. It's not all about business when you get on with the air traffic controllers, Fred. If you're flying a plane, you can have some good-natured back and forth with these people.
3: 8938 flying over the Verrazano Bridge, up the Hudson, the statue, and all the good stuff in New York.
4: Copy that. Over the Verrazano, continue up the Hudson, Delta 8938. Thanks.
3: Please let the guys know New York Tracon, LaGuardia Tower, Kennedy Tower, maybe even Newark Tower, Westchester Tower. We're all on about 3 to 4 hours of sleep, but as happy as we could ever be. Congrats.
4: Yeah, for sure. They were they finally settled down about 30 minutes ago, but before that, there was a pretty excited bunch back there.
3: I believe that we're all excited here. We're on our second box of coffee already this morning. Go New York.
1: There you go. Mm. The guy flying the team back.
0: Man. That's not my concern. My concern is the air traffic controller, all talking about how they're needing coffee due to their 3 hours of sleep.
2: Yeah.
0: And by the way, you know, been some issues at Newark Airport with planes crashing into stuff.
1: That's only in the morning. This was at night.
0: Yeah. The notion of, hey, guess what? There's been a tragic accident in Newark, enough so that Saturday Night Live even did a whole skit with Scarlett Johansson, a pre-recorded skit about it, about the panic of flying into Newark Airport. Yeah, not wild about. And also, look, I get it. Like, I'm sure the pilots and air traffic controllers are having conversations and stuff like that. That doesn't concern me. Just if I'm the air traffic controller, I'm not wild that that got out. That I'm,
2: yeah.
0: We're all just like so tuckered out from partying that our minds aren't really on what's going on in the sky.
1: Fred, I think a lot of this begs a larger question. What's going on in New York? We had the guys who were on WFAN that were so consumed about not doing play-by-play.
5: Not play-by-play, but offensive rebound.
1: Yeah, okay, all right. So they were all concerned about that and worried about getting in trouble for drinking in the studio.
6: I think upper management should allow us to drink in studio tonight. Come on!
1: All right, so how about the other media people in New York that got really, really upset when somebody swore on television? Oh, my goodness.
7: We did that!
8: You can't
9: control live television. Isn't that the way?
10: You guys, when we get this under control.
9: All right. Well, we apologize for that, but you know, there's a lot of people out there.
11: Yeah. And, you know, unfortunately, it is one of those nights where people are just kind of forgetting how to, you know, hold some decorum.
0: Yeah. Okay.
1: Who cares? All right. Who cares?
0: Yeah. is that New York television?
1: New York.
2: New York.
0: It's like, who's under, I guess because it's a Saturday night and everyone's not generally on TV or on the radio. The thing is that, what do you think's going to happen to you? You're in a wild crowd. Like, what do you think the government's going to do to you that someone swore that, oh no, all your careers are over. You were in a mob of people and someone swore.
1: Stop that.
0: And like, way to handle it, too.
7: Like, really way to pay attention to it and act like a bomb just dropped.
1: Lean into it and make it sound worse. Wait, what happened?
7: And in fair, back it up. Like, and if I'm in New York and there, and I just turn it on, say I miss the swear and I just turn it on, I'm thinking, what the hell just happened? Like, did someone just get decapitated? Did a bomb just go off? Like, what the hell just happened?
1: That was from a WCBS TV, CBS 2 in New York.
7: Wow. All and right. Obviously, this is the largest media market in the world. You would think that these are the, you know, the finest professionals that are available. This is the top of the mountain in television. And you're that concerned? You're, lady, again, if I can just bring it back, if you want to see something, go watch the Detroit local news after the Tigers won the 1984 World Series. It's all there on YouTube. They had him on a cherry picker because the news was smart enough. They said, you cannot be on the ground.
2: Mm-hmm.
7: You will die. Like, quite literally, you might die. So they put him on a cherry picker, and what people decided to do was throw beer bottles by the hundreds at the guy. And it's all there on YouTube. You can see it for yourself. And you know what? Things happen in the crowd. If I was on TV and they go out and deal with these animals that are running around on the streets after a victory, a team wins, and they start swearing, my expression doesn't change in the least. Your fault, Gary, for putting me out here. You want me in a mob of like crazed fans? And you want, hey, everyone, settle down.
1: No, enough with the swears. Playing a hall monitor with these animals?
7: Yeah, exactly. Oh, this is the time where people forget. Yes, mobs of people, they go so far as swearing. Go check out what happens at English soccer matches in the 80s. Mobs, they did big scientific studies on how people could behave that way, and it's all that mob mentality. You know, people die, massive amounts of death in big mobs of people. Swore.
1: What did they think was going to happen? Let's put the cameras out in the street in the middle of this.
8: Knicks and Bob, we got this!
12: Woo-hoo! Love the Knicks!
13: We've been waiting for this our whole life! My whole life I've been waiting for this! Knicks and Bob!
14: Let's go Knicks, baby!
1: Yeah. Let's just get that one guy.
15: Come here, come here. Listen.
1: I'm listening.
15: Jalen Brunson got everybody outside sweating. Yes. I got to go to work at 7:45. Yes. Victor Wembanyama better go home and tell his mother he's sorry. Yes. Are you crazy? Are you crazy? No. We was down by 29. No. Now look at us. We won and we took it. You ain't going crazy.
7: All right. Well, was that me?
1: No, those were the FAN guys.
2: Oh, you thought that was the Ambien Fred?
6: That bubbly got back there, though, Hanson.
1: Yeah.
7: No, not Ambien. Maybe. Oh, yeah, it could have been Ambien Fred, or it also could have been when I was saying Big Guy Touch Me.
2: From that
7: drinking game.
2: Right.
7: All right. Well, look, I hope that the government isn't too harsh on the New York City News for having the
1: fleeting expletive
7: from a mob of people. All right, we'll be back in just a moment. Here are the headlines.
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2: Wilson Contreras was 3-for-4 with 2 homers, but he didn't get a lot of help. And the Red Sox lost to Texas last night 6-4 at Fenway Park. Sox do take 2 of 3 from the Rangers. They'll face Toronto at Fenway Park tomorrow night. Carolina won their second ever Stanley Cup last night. They beat Las Vegas in 6 games, 3-0 yesterday evening. Jordan Staal voted the Conn Smythe Trophy winner for playoff MVP. And at the World Cup last night, Sweden beat Tunisia 5-1. Ivory Coast beat Ecuador 1-0. Netherlands and Japan played to a 2-2 draw. Germany beat Curacao 7-1. The U.S. has to wait until Friday afternoon in Seattle when they play Australia next. 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
1: know. I know. 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
7: Everyone agrees that I'm the only one who's not wrong.
0: Right or wrong, they're back. 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

0: 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They had an album cover that showed female pubic hair coming out of an American flag bikini.
1: I remember that.
0: And I think that had to be pulled at one point.
1: Do you remember the Police Synchronicity album with the three, like,
0: yes.
1: And there were different versions of that cover, too, and one of them had a bare-chested woman on it.
0: I didn't know that.
1: Yeah.
0: Really?
1: Oh, yeah. You had to really look for it at your local Strawberries or Harmony House or Tower Records, but if you dug through the bins, you could find that version of it and look at it for a second.
0: I listened to Synchronicity. Not so long ago.
1: Oh, the whole album?
0: Well, not Mother. But everything except for Mother, I listened to.
1: The phone is ringing. Is that my mother on the phone?
0: They let Andy Summers write a song. It was not good.
2: We're short one track, Andy. Have at it.
0: Yeah. Because it's a good album, you know. And I don't really listen to
1: What about Murder by Numbers?
0: I don't mind that song.
2: Ugh. Tea in the Sahara? That's good? Yeah.
0: I can't listen to Every Breath You Take anymore because it's just been in everything.
1: Well, they totally
0: and on
1: ripped it off from Puff Daddy.
0: Yeah, yeah.
1: Well, Puff Daddy wrote the music for that to eulogize his friend Biggie, mm-hmm. And then the Police stole it and turned it into Every Breath You Take.
2: Sure.
0: Yeah, and then he bought all that baby oil with it, Sting. With his tantric sex and everything else.
1: Making the rest of us look bad.
0: Sting is now working with Shaggy.
2: Oh.
0: Did you know that?
1: I did not.
0: Yeah, Shaggy Too Dope from ICP. No, he's working with Jamaican songster Shaggy, the two of them. And like a lot of things Sting has done.
1: No, it's actually, it's a mashup is, do you believe in everything she does is magic? And that way they combine the two.
2: Mm.
1: Do you believe in magic and miracles?
0: Yes.
1: Magnets, how do they work?
0: Absolutely.
2: Yes.
0: It's not good. And as you would assume that basically based on, and somewhere, Ryan, there is Sting when he came out with his whimsical, like almost like pixie dust Irish music or Scottish music.
2: Oh, the pan
0: or whatever
2: flute. Yes.
0: Yeah, where he was like rocking like basically playing the fig. It was...
2: There it is.

0: music! Get this off! I told you don't do this to me today. It's Monday. I'm not in the mood. Get it off!
1: It's no Outfield.
2: He opened with Red in Red Rocks with this one.
1: Did he really?
2: No.
1: I mean, if he played Red Rocks, I mean,
2: it would
1: get
2: fit,
1: away
2: but
1: with
2: no,
1: this.
2: He never did.
3: Now, see, I like Dream of the Blue Turtles. I thought that was a good album.
2: That was his first one, right?
3: Solo
1: is that
3: one,
1: the, yeah. Solo if I ever one. Lose my faith in you? That's
2: no.
1: A, that might be the greatest, that would be the greatest Police song.
2: No, that was If You Love Someone, Set Them Free, that album.
3: Free, set them free.
1: Yeah, not wild about that song, but that... If I Ever Lose My Faith in You is just like an incredible hook.
2: I believe the Ten Summoners' Tales. Does that sound right?
3: Yeah.
4: Ten Summoners' Tales.
2: But Fields of Gold.
3: Doesn't he do the key change in the middle of that song, Fred, which is a big no-no?
1: I don't know enough about music, but I can tell you this, is that speaking of like medieval things, I went to a movie and they were showing the preview for a star-studded Chris Nolan movie, The Odyssey, which I am really... interested to see what people are willing to sit through with if it's got stars and a big director.
3: I told you my kid wants to go see the new Steven Spielberg, which you said don't have to. But even my kids who are all about going to the movies and want to see the movie can't get them interested. Not that I want them to be, but we see the previews for it.
1: Yeah,
3: that looks like a lot.
1: Well, is it based on The Odyssey, like the book, The Odyssey?
3: Homer's Odyssey?
2: Yes,
3: I
2: believe
3: know.
2: It is.
1: Which, if you've ever been in an English class where you were forced to read that, is a real kick in the balls. Beowulf and that, oof.
3: Fortress Around Your Heart on Dream of the Blue Turtles. That's a good song.
2: Yes.
1: I don't know.
3: Yeah, you do. Just say yes.
1: Yes.
3: It's a good song.
1: It's a good song.
3: Thank
1: it's
3: you.
1: Just, you know, it's no this.

0: midnight train.
1: As someone sent me a video of a bar out of a bar in Boston where a bunch of quote unquote Scottish people from quote unquote Scotland were singing 500 miles, and I went, not one of those people is currently a resident of Scotland. That sounds like something that a bunch of people all of a sudden very hyped up about their Scottish ancestry. I told you before I moved here, I didn't even know being Irish was a thing.
2: Like, well, you should have done your homework. Like, it would have taken you 5 seconds.
1: My mom's first generation American from Ireland, and I never was taught that it was anything.
3: Oh,
1: now I know I did, but yeah. You know, in Detroit, it was no big deal. Like, no one said, like, oh, you're from Ireland. Like, it was just, it's just like anything else. I mean, it's not Chaldean, which is the really drum that was being beaten around there. All right, so we'll be back. Kevin O'Connell has got a bunch of information that...
2: Kevin O'Connor.
1: Connor, I'm sorry. I'm just a huge fan of the quarterback, O'Connell, that was so good for the Jets. Caller number 10 of the contest line, 617-931-0985. We'll score a pair of tickets to see the Black Crows Friday night at the Xfinity Center. 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Kevin O'Connor is going to be joining us. A lot of rumors around Giannis and the Celtics. It's pretty interesting. We'll get into that in just a moment.
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1: It's Fred. 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Hot sun, humidity, thunderstorms, heavy rain. 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
12: A Red Sox bid for a season-high tying third straight win denied by Texas last night. Care of a 6-4 Rangers win at Fenway Park. Kyle Higashioka hit an early 3-run homer for the winners. Connelly Early tagged for 6 runs and 11 hits in 4 2/3 innings to take the loss. The Sox continue to float along at 11 games under 500. They'll have tonight off. Toronto comes in to begin a 3-game series tomorrow night. In Celtics news, multiple online rumors have Brad Stevens as a possible suitor for Giannis Antetokounmpo in a trade, but Miami is still seen as the leader. The Carolina Hurricanes are your Stanley Cup champions this morning. They finished off Las Vegas in 6 games last night, 3-0. 37-year-old team captain Jordan Staal was voted the Conn Smythe Trophy winner for being the playoff MVP. And at the World Cup last night, Sweden beat Tunisia 5-1. Ivory Coast beat Ecuador 1-0. Earlier yesterday, the Netherlands and Japan played to a 2-2 draw. Germany beat Curacao 7-1. And after a big win last Friday night, the U.S. will next play this Friday afternoon in Seattle against Australia. 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

0: We are Toucher and Hardy. You can watch us on YouTube if you would so choose. Kevin O'Connor covers the NBA for Yahoo Sports. He's getting a lot of attention because he's been talking about the possibility of the Celtics getting Giannis, which is would be very exciting, certainly, and very controversial for a lot of people. Kevin O'Connor joins us. Kevin, hello.
1: What's up, Fred? I thought I was here to talk about Kyler Murray versus J.J. McCarthy.
0: Oh, well, listen.
2: Look at you.
0: I'm a huge O'Connell guy. After his Super Bowl performance, you had to get him to the Jets and give him all the money you could. It was a big, big thing. But Kevin O'Connor, I apologize.
1: I chuckled when I heard it.
0: I have a tortured soul when it comes to the name O'Connell. So it's good that you're O'Connor. So I can just go from there. But I apologize for that. All right. No, you don't care. But all right. So listen, this is funny how just like controversial it is. But just let's start with this. What are you hearing about the Celtics' interest in Giannis?
1: The interest Boston has in Giannis seems very, very real. Whether they end up landing him or not, that remains to be seen. But I think anytime a player of this caliber is available, you would think you're going to go for it here. But I think it's bigger than this, though. I think ultimately for Boston, this could be just a non-Tatum roster shakeup, where whether they get Giannis or whether they don't, I think Brad Stevens is angling towards making some big changes to the roster here. And we'll see with Giannis. I would expect something's going to happen this week. It does seem like the Bucks want to have some clarity in the days ahead of the draft next Tuesday. So I think we'll see something happen this week, whether it's involving Giannis Antetokounmpo landing with the Boston Celtics or not.
3: Okay, so the big thing with Giannis to the Celtics, the part B of that was Jaylen Brown not necessarily involved. How does that work? I mean, realistically, or does it not?
1: Well, I think Jaylen Brown would have to be involved if it's Giannis going to Boston. I think it would be more or less if Giannis is not going to Boston, well, then could Jaylen Brown be split into parts to a different team? Could you get Trey Murphy and Herb Jones and Yves Missy from New Orleans or something like that? Would you send him to the Clippers or some type of other type of deal, turning him into pieces rather than just one player making $60+ million? Could you send Sam Hauser out to a different team to make minutes for some of your younger guys? Could you trade a Derek White? I think the fact everything is on the table for Boston other than Jason Tatum does at least indicate that we could be seeing a major roster shakeup here for the Celtics.
2: How much of this do you think, Kevin, is Jaylen Brown just telling Brad Stevens, I'm done here, I want out?
1: I don't know. I personally haven't heard that. I have not heard that he's asked out, to be totally clear here. But I mean, just logically, if you're the Celtics and one of your star players clearly has a pretty significant ego, sometimes to his benefit, sometimes to his detriment, while also being a guy who's going to be getting paid $60+ million, has a big money extension coming up, well over $200 million, and has said things to it that at least indicate, hey, I like being the guy. I mean, I don't care how much Jaylen Brown says, oh yeah, when I said it was my favorite season, it was because we exceeded expectations and the young guys got better. Of course, him saying that is partially because of the fact that he was the guy playing without Jason Tatum. So if I'm the Celtics front office personally, if I were Brad Stevens, I would hate him doing these Twitch streams. I would hate every time I get that notification that Jaylen Brown has gone live. And ultimately, like, that to me is a distraction. And I wouldn't want to be paying him on that next deal. And I think that's the challenge here for Boston. If they do actually end up landing Giannis here, it's going to be because a third team was found that is willing to pay Jaylen Brown that big money extension he's going to be due very soon. That right now seems to be the hurdle for them to figure out.
0: And you would assume that Boston doesn't want to give him that extension?
1: I don't think so. I mean, ultimately, I think you look at what's happened with these recent champions. This year, of course, the Knicks, they have so much depth on their roster. They beat a really good San Antonio team. Last year, Oklahoma City, they had 10 plus playable players against a very deep Indiana Pacers team too. And then the year prior to that, with the Boston Celtics, that was a really deep Boston Celtics roster. And I think for Brad Stevens and the Celtics under this new collective bargaining agreement, which has changed since the last time the Celtics won the title 3 years ago, the importance of depth and being able to play 48 full minutes, 48 minutes of having really no weak links on the floor at a time. That's hard to do when you have two guys making $60+ million, unless one of those guys is a top two, top three player in the league, like Giannis Antetokounmpo. And Jaylen Brown, no matter how good he is not that player. He is not that level of a player. And so I think turning him into parts would make total sense if they aren't able to get a Giannis in a return.
2: There are two sides to this trade. Obviously, there's a lot of risk involved. Giannis is getting injured more the older he gets. He's 3 years older than Jaylen Brown. And then there's that sign him or don't sign him to that contract extension. But the other side of this is Brad Stevens has been pretty good the last 3 or 4 years in shaping and reshaping the roster. It's very easy to trust him with a move like this.
1: For sure. And I mean, Brad Stevens has also shown he's got guts. Right. I mean, I think that was the big concern I had after Danny Ainge left for Utah and then Brad Stevens took over. It's like, well, Ainge never had fear. He never had fear in trading fan favorites, Isaiah Thomas, trading away Paul Pierce and Kevin Garnett. I remember when I was a kid, I'm born 1990. The first big deal I remember Danny Ainge making was trading Antoine Walker, a fan favorite. I remember my friends were pissed about that. So that was like the thing that about the Ainge era under the, you know, support of Wick Grosbeck, they never had fear. With Brad Stevens, he hasn't shown fear at all either. I mean, trading Marcus Smart, say what you want about him, all the pros and cons, he was a fan favorite. And so I think with Brad Stevens, he's at least shown that willingness that made Boston and Ainge specifically so successful for multiple decades when it comes to making big moves. And ultimately, oh, and by the way, the trade down from 1 to 3, Tatum, Fultz as well.
0: Yeah,
1: but
0: blew up on him. Yeah.
1: I mean, going back to that Ainge era, but ultimately, that's the thing. There's been no fear. And I think with Stevens, he at least can be trusted to round out the edges of the roster with really smart moves. He's drafted well. He's also traded well, except for Vooch. And so I think with Stevens, he can be trusted to make the tough moves, the controversial moves, and one of those would definitely be trading a longtime favorite in Jaylen Brown.
3: You see, I don't disagree with you that he's obviously done it in the past, but you are still talking about pieces other than your top guy or two. Maybe not in the case of Isaiah Thomas, but he wasn't at the level of Jason Tatum or Jaylen Brown. So this would still be the biggest move if one of those guys ends up going, or the biggest move to bring someone in Giannis.
1: For sure. I mean, like the Isaiah Thomas thing, they had the injury issues attached to it at the time, right, and everything else. But ultimately, I mean, like from an emotional standpoint, coming off a top five MVP season, his sister had died. He was playing through injury. He had an unbelievable postseason before it all fizzled out. So it was really like an emotionless decision by that Ainge front office at the time. And the Jaylen Brown one, you don't have that other stuff attached. You don't have the emotional aspect, but you do have him coming off a top five season, of top six. He wasn't first team all NBA, but a great season in the MVP conversation. And it really, like Jaylen Brown said yesterday on his Twitch stream, he's like, if you think you've seen the best of Jaylen Brown, you know, you'll regret saying that. I think he's at peak value. I just can't imagine it gets better from here with Jaylen Brown, unless he has another year with the ball in his hands all the time. But I think from a pure value standpoint, there's no better time for Boston to sell massively high on Jaylen Brown. And the fact you're even in the conversations for Giannis Antetokounmpo says everything about where his value is today, and it's not going to go up from here.
0: You know what? And this is for Ryan and Nick. If you could, at one point this summer, I'd love to talk to a psychiatrist about the motivation that Jaylen Brown has for doing a live Twitch stream, where, again, he could be solving the world's problems and being the most you know, the just, you know, this he's saving lives with this live Twitch stream, but no one's ever going to hear that. They're only going to hear pull pieces about when he says something controversial. And he doesn't make any money off of it, certainly any money that affects him at all. So it's absolutely fascinating to me. And by doing this, maybe he helps getting, if he doesn't want off the Celtics, this certainly seems to be helping that happen. But I will give Brad Stevens a lot of credit there, Sam, because, no, I'm just kidding, Kevin, because right after the season, you know, while Jaylen Brown was going, this was my favorite season, Brad Stevens stood up there and went, I knew we weren't going to win. I knew that this was kind of fool's gold all season long. He talked about their record against good teams. And, you know, he seems highly motivated to do something. And you know, you bring up Derek White, which would be, you know, a big move as basketball goes. Jaylen Brown would be a huge move. You brought up Hauser, which is like neither here nor there to me. But it does sound like he does want to do something. So you've mentioned this, but do you think Brad Stevens, when it's all said and done next season, this is a new-look roster in a major way?
1: I would be floored if the Celtics enter next season with a roster that looks identical to what we just saw this past year. I think there will be changes. I think this is, you know, Brad Stevens seeing the ceiling that this team has reached and knowing that, like, hey, there's a lot of, you know, guys getting paid good money on this roster and some good depth behind them on cheap rookie scale contracts that are worth taking advantage of. But also, I do think this could have something to do with Bill Chisholm, new Celtics owner as well, wanting to put his stamp on the organization as well and empowering Stevens to go out and be original and get creative and try to improve this team's chances of winning a title. Because look, I mean, the window's open. We have had 8 straight different NBA champions with no repeaters, and none of those 8 teams have had won that second title either. But Boston very well still is in that conversation to be a team hoisting the Larry O'Brien trophy 1 year from now. And I think they should go all in to do everything possible to try to win that. And if you can get Giannis, that increases your chances. If you can turn Jaylen Brown into Trey Murphy in parts, then it can increase your chances potentially. So I think for Boston, they will be aggressive in making moves this offseason, and that should be exciting. I know, like, there's probably a lot of Celtics fans that are, you know, afraid of breaking up Tatum and Brown and all the years they spent together, but I mean, everything changes. I mean, that's the way it is. Like, KG and Pierce played, you know, 6-8 years together. It ends at some point, and I think Tatum and Brown had a great run, and ultimately now is probably the best time to get amazing value in return for Jaylen Brown to increase your odds of winning even more moving forward.
0: And I like that you said that, because, you know, they've had a lot of opportunity, and, you know, they've did, like you said, they've won a title, they've done well, but, you know, they've had a window, and did they take the best advantage of that window that they could have? It looks like they didn't. So I'm with you. I think that, you know, while you have a player like Tatum, it's up to you to kind of try to figure things out and tweak things to win championships, not play well in the regular season and lose to a Philadelphia team that gets their doors blown off by the Knicks. I mean, I think that if you're a competitive guy and that you're in a front office, that you look at that and go, let's not run this back. You would hope so. You would hope so.
1: And not only that, I mean, they blow the 3-1 lead last year, but last year they have 2 20-point leads against the Knicks, and they blow those. And like, this isn't to diminish Boston winning the title the year they did, but, like, they've had a lot of common failures in the postseason with the way they've blown leads and the way the offense has just completely gone stagnant with different coaches, different iterations of the roster, with Tatum Brown being the core foundation throughout. And the year they win the title, again, this isn't to diminish that, but the run they went on, like, there were a lot of hurt opposing stars. Jimmy Butler was out, Donovan Mitchell missed time, and Tyrese Halliburton missed time. And then even in the finals, Luka Doncic was definitely limited by some type of injury. So this isn't to diminish a 64-win team winning a championship, but it does speak to the amount of good fortune Boston needed to win the title during this long 9-year run with Tatum and Brown. And so there's been more failures than successes. And I think for Brad Stevens, if you're looking at this, you know, realistically, sensibly in the mirror, you do know there's something foundationally flawed here with that combination. And how can you improve it? There's no better answer than one of the 20 greatest players ever in Giannis Antetokounmpo, who's still an MVP caliber talent, assuming good health moving forward.
0: All right, Kevin, real quick, you got a mock draft, and it's interesting. You got Boozer going number 2. And John was telling me before we went on with you that DeBonza has talked to Washington and Utah, and that Peterson, who most people, you have Peterson going 3, most people have him going 2, is only talking to Washington. First, why did you have Boozer at 2 ahead of Peterson? And second, what's Peterson thinking, especially given how his college year went? Why would he only talk to one team?
1: Yeah, the Peterson thing is very strange. I think Jeremy Wu, I'm pretty sure, reported that over at ESPN. I'm not sure of the strategy there, unless they feel some level of certainty that maybe he actually will be number one. Maybe they feel like there's no point in giving more information to Utah at 2 and Memphis at 3, given the uncertainties around his, you know, weird creatine driven cramping, which nobody buys that story in the NBA, by the way. I haven't spoken to anybody who's like, yeah, that's the cause of it. It's something underlying that people are afraid of. And ultimately, that's one of the reasons why I leaned towards Cam Boozer with the Utah pick with the second choice. I mean, think about, like I mentioned earlier, Ainge trading down in 2017, the Fultz Tatum year. They brought Fultz in for a workout, and Fultz was immature. He was like very kiddish. It wasn't a great workout. And they're like, are we going to invest a number one pick in this guy when we have this great alternative in Jason Tatum, who we really love? Maybe we'll just take him number one. They trade down, still get him. The rest is history. I just can't fathom with Darren Peterson, and I think he's incredibly talented. Do not get me wrong. He's an unbelievable talent at the high school level. Even in college, despite all the issues, he was so talented off ball. Sometimes he looked like Ray Allen. But the fact is he missed 11 out of 35 games. He missed one of those games 15 minutes before the game against undefeated Arizona, biggest game of his basketball life, and he says, I can't play because he had flu-like symptoms. To me, that's a guy that's just not a gamer, that's finding excuses, and he's called himself a loner. That's not a leader. And whereas you have Cam Boozer as an alternative, who's one of the best players in recent college basketball history, a do-it-all guy on both ends of the floor, I just can't fathom the Angels over there in Utah taking Darren Peterson with all those questions compared to Cam Boozer being the alternative.
0: You're not concerned about his size and slash athleticism, like his athleticism at 6'8", and the way he plays not transitioning to the NBA?
1: I mean, yeah, like I think each guy you can find some type of flaw you're worried about. I do think with Boozer, he's very much a bruising player with his ability to, you know, go back to the basket. But that can be a strength in a lot of ways, too. The fact he's 250 pounds and he's quick off the dribble and he can bruise people, but he can also shoot threes at over 40%. He can run pick and roll. He can post up. He can set a screen. You can run the offense through him at the elbows and the wing position. I just think Boozer has so many different ways to impact the game in a positive manner on the offensive end of the floor, that he's going to be a really high level player. And I think with the Utah Jazz, with their infrastructure around him, Jaren Jackson Jr., one of the better defenders in basketball, they're likely to re-sign Walker Kessler, a really talented rim protector, get Lauri Markkanen in there, versatile wing forward. They have the right pieces to put next to Boozer, where I think there's they can compensate for some of the flaws that he has while also enhancing his strengths. And so Boozer moved to number one on my board, and you know, I moved him ahead of DeBonta. I just said, screw it. I'm gonna do it. I think Boozer's just so safe, still with a very high upside, that he moved to number one on my board ahead of AJ DeBonta. And that's coming from me, a Brockton, Massachusetts guy. That's where AJ DeBonta and I both were born. But
2: don't you worry, Kevin.
0: AJ's dad quite literally texted me this morning during the show.
2: Oh, really?
0: Oh, yeah.
2: Ace is on the case.
0: With a video of his son being good. And I'm like, no kidding. I'm aware that your kid's good.
1: You're on the mailing list, too?
0: Yeah. Believe me. I don't. He texts Jamelli. Believe me. I don't think I'm alone. If that kid wasn't as good as he was, that dad would be a real problem. All right, Kevin O'Connor. I don't see college coaches going sweet. Because I know college coaches don't want to talk to the dad. Let's just say that.
2: It was only 1 year. Unless BYU got what they got.
0: Unless you're AJ DeBonta. If you're some kid that a coach.

0: You do that, that says a lot about you. It's a win-win for you.
1: No, no, I know. I know how good I am in my acceptance of these things. I think it just speaks of you and John's immaturity and lack of self-esteem that you feel the need to keep pointing out my foibles.
0: I'm fine with it.
2: Yeah, I'm good.
0: Okay.
1: Well, find Jesus, guys. That's all I got to say for you, because you're rotten in hell. All right, we'll be back in just a moment with the award-winning email segment.
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0: Biggest soccer tournament is here. It's happening. It's been happening. It will continue to happen, and you can trade the entire tournament on Kalshi from the opening stage that we're in now all the way to the final, but there's so much more on Kalshi. We were discussing Disclosure Day earlier. Did you know there are markets right now on Kalshi for Disclosure Day's Rotten Tomatoes score? Above 79 is trading at 92% right now. 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
3: 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My Instagram
5: payments.
3: What's
5: it telling you to do?
3: Well, my Instagram payments have been about $18, down from a high of like $25. But by the way, nothing impresses my kids and their friends more than that Instagram pays me. Like for some reason, and I go, well, it's $18, and it's still just the notion that Instagram pays me, because I guess some of them pay Instagram.
5: What?
3: Yeah, to like get the blue check mark, people have to pay. I don't know. My son told me on an airplane, he's like, you should get verified. And I'm like, okay. And I did it like in 5 minutes on an airplane. Now, it did have Wi-Fi, so I did do that.
6: Mm-hmm.
3: But I did have to take a picture of my driver's license, which I don't know what Zuckerberg's going to do it with it, especially with his cool jujitsu that he does.
6: Mm.
3: Remember, he was going to fight Elon Musk in a battle of really well-acclimated people. Speaking to the discipline of jujitsu, that the two of them are up their own asses about it enough that they thought they could fight each other. Someone called in about radio personalities, essentially, that we liked. And we mentioned some, and George says, he's in Italy, he says, thanks for your mention of Neil Rogers on the show last week. I have a new addiction. One would think someone in recovery like you would be more sympathetic to others. That's a little fun joke. Neil Rogers is amazing. There are a zillion show clips on YouTube, and I'm hooked. Incredible to learn that Phil Henry, my all-time favorite, and Rogers were based at the same station at the same time. Had no idea. I just can't get over the guy, gay dude in Florida, doing sports and calling out station management, listeners, advertisers, and athletes. Unreal. Thank you, Fred. That's George in Italy. And, Neil Rogers, the first time I heard him, I was on the way from Miami to Key West driving, and Neil Rogers was telling everyone to sell the company that owned his station stock, and saying what a disaster it was, and was reading the financials and encouraging everyone to sell it, and then was going after Cubans. And in Miami.
5: Nothing
3: like terrible. It was funny. Like he wasn't, and Cubans were calling and like supporting him. So it was kind of funny too. But yeah, he was as anti-establishment as you could possibly be. And the fact that he was openly gay on a sports station back then is quite amazing too. Like he just did not care. He was going crazy. And I had a job in radio, but I didn't. It wasn't like now, and I was like, this guy is gone beyond, you know, Stern, who's great, I like him better than Neil Rogers, but, you know, Stern would attack Tom Chiasano and attack the company and stuff, but I don't know if he ever started reading about how crippled the company that owned the radio station was and not to invest in them anymore and everyone sell your stock. That is something I could actually see upsetting a company.
5: Sure.
3: Mm-hmm. There's some things you say in there that just let the talent be the talent. I think when they're reading financial statements on the air and saying what a disaster they are, that takes balls.
5: I got a text yesterday from my friend Paul. He said, I thought of you in the show yesterday as I was at a party and people reluctantly let my brother be in charge of the music. He's a longtime metalhead, and early in the day, not to frighten folks too much, he was playing some early 70s prog rock. I asked him, who is this? He said, Michael Schenker, era UFO.
1: Oh!
4: Us.
1: Whoa!
5: Which, I mean, maybe I've heard UFO before. I would not know. What I mostly know of UFO is from listening to our clips of Eddie Trunk.
3: Oh, you've never heard UFO. For I've never heard UFO. They exist only in the mind of Eddie Trunk. I'm not sure that band ever existed. But Eddie, now listen, UFO is playing several alehouses in the Midwest.
1: Mm-hmm.
3: And Eddie does fly out to introduce them because, I mean, he puts butts in seats. And if you follow him on Instagram, which you should, you'll see that he was just in central Illinois not so long ago. Far from any bodies of water, but in Illinois nonetheless. Yes, Jonathan.
4: We have an email from Amy in Franklin, Massachusetts. Our long national nightmare is over. James Corden has finally found his way back onto the U.S. airwaves. He's apparently hosting a World Cup after-hours show on Fox. He was sipping a super macho pint of beer while interviewing soccer players when I stumbled upon it. Now he's doing a carpool bit. No singing so far, but I have to imagine he won't be able to help himself. Wait! A flute suddenly appeared. Anyway, it's happening Monday through Friday on
3: midnight. What they're calling penises.
6: Not a buster for jokes.
3: Yeah, I've been sent that an awful lot. In fact, because it's him going,
6: oh, I love sports and ale and things and boobies. I love them all. I love the way boobies feel and pictures of boobies and ale and sport.
7: And, of course, musical theater, which goes hand in hand with these things.
3: Hardy responded to this, Kim Donahue, who is Dick Donahue's wife, our friend Dick Donahue, a big hero a few years ago. Super Bowl, a super odd, but yesterday I told Dick I was watching 2010 Karate Kid with our youngest boys. Dick was at lacrosse, and I kept hearing Fred doing the segment on this in my head. Sunday, I relayed this to Dick about how I could hear Fred doing a whole karate bit, and it was so strange because I couldn't figure it out when he had done this bit before. Well, he comes home after the gym this morning and walks in and says, they are talking about the karate story you told me on Sunday. I actually thought he was pranking me and kept telling him it wasn't funny. So, yes, I have no other helpful premonitions, just your morning scripts. Super odd, I know. Hope all is well with you both, Kim.
5: What are the odds?
1: Mm.
3: Well, I just keep repeating myself over and over again, so probably pretty good.
5: Sarah from Everett, who has not checked in a while. Always good to hear from her. Apparently, this was during our quiz of Fred. And Wallach chimed in on this, too, of the video vixens from the 80s. Sarah says, I was a booker at a modeling agency in Boston. We represented Billy Perry, Joe Perry's wife. Her and Joe used to come to the office a lot. Joe Perry is a tiny man. She had big boobs. That's Sarah from Everett.
3: This is the woman that he married, she's saying?
5: Yes.
3: No. So Sarah's wrong.
5: She did not have...
3: Go Google his wife. She did not have big boobs, or does not have big boobs. I think she's still living. She was younger than Joe Perry, and if Joe Perry's still alive, she's got to still be alive. The way Joe Perry lived his life. No, I would say not big boobs at all. No.
5: I'm going to have to go back and check from photos and that from back in the day. But Sarah...
3: She's much more conservatively dressed now that she's older, I would assume.
4: Yes.
3: Yeah.
4: Yes. I'm trying to look for an older photo, but...
3: For a dog walker, Sarah, from in a middle-aged dog walker, Sarah has quite a few run-ins with celebrity.
5: Oh, yeah.
3: Yeah.
5: Oh, the double, triple prom date, whatever it was, with Affleck and Matt Damon.
3: I have a question for you.
5: Yeah.
3: So I watched this story about a woman who had lied about her pregnancy. She was in a rural, terrible place, wherever it would be. And she had been lying about her pregnancy, and I won't tell you how it ends in case anyone wants to watch this documentary. But they interview these people, and they're from this town. And over again, there's mention of rolling up in a side-by-side. And then they got all this money and they bought five side-by-sides. Do you know what a side-by-side is?
5: Is that another term for a double-wide trailer?
3: No, it's some sort of all-terrain vehicle or something that they're talking about. Because it can't be the double-wide trailer because they're pulling up in it.
1: Yeah, that's weird.
3: And they were buying them, like when they had a lot of money. They bought a $100,000 pickup truck.
5: A side-by-side is a UTV, a motorized off-road vehicle designed with two or more seats placed next to each other, unlike an ATV, which is a single-rider thing.
3: Yeah, this is like the equivalent of, I don't know, like a Cartier watch in St. Bart's, a side-by-side in whatever horrible place these people exist in.
5: Yeah, you get a bunch of side-by-sides. You got one they use for, you know, running around town. You got one they use for off-road, and you got one they use for hunting.
3: Because part of the story was that this guy was a pig farmer, but not his own pigs. He worked at another pig farm. But and another thing that they like in these rural areas is having a lot of dogs and keeping them in an outdoor cage.
5: Yes, the kennel.
3: Yeah, they love having dogs in an outdoor cage. And it's like a hobby for them. They have dogs in an outdoor cage where it rains and everything. I mean, it's a cage, like an outdoor crate, basically. It's big, yeah. And they can walk around in it and jump.
1: Right.
3: But, you know, rain can get in and things of that nature, but they love it.
5: Sarah providing a photo of Billy Perry and Fred. They're not small.
3: I can't see from here. I'd have to go and pull my glasses down to the bridge of my nose in order to fully get into it. And then, if they are big, I'll wiggle my eyebrows up and down. How about that?
5: Okay.
3: That's how I'll let you know. I don't know. Back in the day, I looked at pictures when I was listening to his book, and I did not see her to be incredibly busty. But maybe I'm wrong, and maybe Sarah from Everett is right. She gave you that picture?
5: Yeah.
3: She sent it?
5: Yeah, she emailed it to
3: you. You know what I think? I think Sarah from Everett maybe was looking around at Joe Perry this morning and saw a picture of his wife and then decided to say that she knew them.
5: No. She worked at the modeling agency. Let me read the email again.
3: John, you think there's any chance that Sarah from Everett happened to be poking around the Joe Perry?
5: I was
3: Perry's
5: a booker at a modeling agency
3: about 100%
5: in Boston.
3: Chance, yeah.
5: We represented Billy Perry, Joe Perry's wife. Her and Joe used to be in the office a lot. Joe Perry is a tiny man. She had big boobs. Sarah F.R. Everett.
1: I think she was online.
3: Can you Google when they met? And then that might...
5: I'll just ask Sarah.
3: Because I believe they met... Yeah. We're talking early 80s. So that's another thing. They did not meet when, because it was the Joe Perry Project that they met on a video shoot for. It wasn't Clean Aerosmith, in quotations, Clean Aerosmith, you know, 80s resurgence. This is Joe Perry Project. That I know for a fact because I remember it from the book. It didn't say anything about her boob size in the book, but it did say, and I'm not getting it confused with the Status Quo book, which I, you know, which is almost bit like a Bible to me now. The Status Quo book.
5: It's your Catcher in the Rye.
3: No, it's my Leviticus. All right, so we'll be back in just a moment to finish everything up, finally.
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4: Red Sox lost to Texas 6-4 at Fenway Park last night. They take 2 out of 3 from the Rangers, but they're still 11 games under 500. They have tonight off. They'll play Toronto at Fenway tomorrow evening. Carolina won their second ever Stanley Cup last night. They beat Las Vegas 3-0 in Game 6. Jordan Staal voted the Conn Smythe Trophy winner for being the MVP of the playoffs. The Knicks have won the NBA championship. We're on to the basketball offseason. The draft is next week. Online rumors persist that the Celtics are... What was that?
3: I was talking off air as you do every time I'm doing a read. I don't know why this one distracted you.
4: Well, no, that was actually into the microphone on the air by accident, which is what stopped me.
3: No, I had my mic down. I just pulled it up right now.
4: Okay.
3: All right, go ahead.
5: You put your hand up in the air, and I think Ryan turned you on.
3: Oh.
4: Maybe that's what it was.
3: Well, that would have been a bad idea, Ryan. Don't do that in the future.
4: The draft is next week.
3: By the way, Joe Perry met his wife in June of 1983, and unless Sarah from Everett, I was 8 in June of 83, so unless Sarah from Everett is in her 70s, I highly doubt she worked at the modeling agency that Billy Paulette Montgomery met Joe Perry at.
1: I would agree with that. I would agree with that. You know, you have to talk to Sarah about this, Hardy.
3: They connected on the set of a music video.
5: I was a booker at a modeling agency in Boston. Didn't say that they she was there when they met. She said, we represented Billy Perry, Joe Perry's wife.
3: Okay, so she was modeling into the mid-90s?
5: Sure.
1: Sports Hub Headlines.
3: They were hanging around?
5: Yes.
3: She's getting that much work?
5: Yes.
3: Very good.
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24: 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When it comes to the show, Hardy thinks the same way you do.
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24: He's got the same questions.
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27: Boring.
24: And he's back with Fred on the Sports Hub. We know what you're thinking. What could I possibly have missed from the show? It's time for The Stack on Toucher and Hardy.
3: All right. We are Toucher and Hardy, and Hardy, what's going down in the streets, my friend?
5: Well, on the streets of Washington, D.C., there was the big UFC event on the South Lawn of the White House last night. A success in every way measurable, according to Dana White, and he said afterward, "I'll never do it again." Quote, "I'll never do the sphere again, and we'll never do this again." One of one event. He said, not the starting of a trend. He said that it was a huge success from the 200,000 people, estimated, that were on the ellipse over his two-day fan fest. The weather, for the most part, ended up cooperating. But he said, when asked if he would do it again, even by the president, he said, "I need time to recover financially," because the UFC reportedly put up $60 million to stage it.
3: Yeah, and it was a gift to the American people that could be seen on Paramount Plus. Nothing like the gift of getting Paramount Plus.
5: I thought it was a nice event. Had I watched it, and I think it would have been great.
3: I won't watch a UFC event anywhere. And I like Dana White, too, by the way. I think Dana White's
27: been
3: really,
27: on the show multiple times.
3: I think he's a very charismatic guy and obviously a brilliant guy. I don't know anything about his politics or anything like that, nor do I care. But in my dealings with him, I've found him to be very impressive. I just don't care for the product that the UFC, and Daniel Cormier was a really cool guy. Like I got nothing against anyone that fights in it or anything like that. I just,
5: one of the best events I ever went to was Randy Couture and Tito Ortiz, and we were right down there ringside before that became impossible to do. But yeah, I kind of moved on.
3: Yeah, I just don't like it. We were in a hotel one time in Nashville before the UFC. I think probably maybe before even the UFC existed. And I'm stopping in 1 second, but this was years and years ago. And we were in an elevator, and my friend looked at me and he goes, "Why are there so many douchebags with Von Dutch stuff on?
27: Tap out shirts.
3: And we discovered, oh, that night there was a UFC event in town. And we went, oh, that's why there's so many douchebags. I get it. And if you like the UFC, it doesn't make you a douchebag. And who cares what I think anyway? All right, that'll do it for us. Everyone have a great day. Bye.
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3: Red Sox got a pair of homers from Wilson Contreras last night, but couldn't quite climb out of an early 4-0 hole. They lost to Texas 6-4 at Fenway Park. Sox do take 2 of 3 over the weekend. They have tonight off. They'll play Toronto at Fenway Park tomorrow night. In hockey news, Carolina won their second ever Stanley Cup last night. They beat Las Vegas 3-0 in Game 6. Jordan Staal was voted the Conn Smythe Trophy winner for being the playoff MVP. And at the World Cup last night, Sweden beat Tunisia 5-1. Ivory Coast beat Ecuador 1-0. Yesterday, the Netherlands and Japan played to a 2-2 draw. Germany beat Curacao 7-1. The U.S.'s next match is against Australia on Friday in Seattle. 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

0: gets to Wemby. Wemby tries a three, puts it up, off the mark. Ananobi the rebound. It's over. It's over. Knick fans, this is not a dream. Your long, long wait has ended. Go ahead and cry. After 53 years, the Knicks are finally NBA champions once again.
1: That's how it went down on Saturday night. The Knicks went on the road in San Antonio and close it out in five games. The Knicks are the champions of the NBA. Welcome in. It's a Monday here on Zolak and Bertrand. You enjoy that game on Saturday night?
2: Yeah, I kind of. What Saturday happened, like, we're in a pool all day, then we went out to eat. I'm, holy crap, the NBA Finals is on tonight, game six. And I'm like scrambling home to get it. I missed the first part of it, but like. That's a typical Sunday night
1: game. Thanks for
2: game.
1: The setup. Yeah. That should be
2: a Sunday night game.
1: Okay.
2: Should have been a Sunday night game. Okay. Right?
1: All right.
2: Weird spot Saturday night. Call it like I see it.
1: Weird great, spot. Great. God, that that's the takeaway, that it's a weird spot that they played on Saturday night? I don't believe it was a great
3: game.
1: I can tell you that. It was not a great game. And for big stretches of that game, I felt like nobody wants to win this effing game. What is going on here? The Knicks, are they slow playing us here? Are they trying to get back to New York to win it at home? The Spurs, are they trying to shut the thing down? They took a lead. They did.
3: They were 14 in the third. Same script.
1: It was because New York was shooting so poorly in this game that they took that lead. I mean, look at the point total in this thing. It was painful for stretches. It was a slog in this game.
2: Worst game.
1: And then they get to the fourth quarter, and the Knicks said, "To hell with it. Let's win the thing tonight. Let's just get this over with." And the Spurs were more than happy to let that happen. This time, you can call it a collapse. You could say it's a major comeback. Call it whatever you want. I'm just telling you, the Spurs did not want to go back to New York. They knew this thing was over. And once the door was open there, just a little bit, they're like, come on in. Come on in and take this
2: thing. Is that the biggest problem you have? If you're the coach, if you're the GM.
1: Just reading body language, did you see a single Spurs player that was distraught leaving that floor?
2: No.
1: Did you see the tunnel shot of Wemby leaving? It was like, just see you later. Have it. Bye. We're out of here.
2: It's all for awkward post game too. Just like, okay, yeah, it was a good year. Just stuff like
3: that. Oh, that they dominated for most of the series? Those quotes?
2: Who's the guy? Was it the Cleveland coach that said, are we realistic?
3: Oh, Kenny Atkinson?
2: Yeah, we should be up three games here. Yeah, we played better. We're the better team. No, you're not the better team. Get your ass kicked. Get your ass kicked in that series.
1: Victor
2: Even
1: Wembanyama,
2: though you had two games won.
1: With that quote that the Spurs dominated the Knicks. In stretches,
2: he's
1: got to
2: grow up, man.
1: Is comical.
2: He's got to grow up.
1: Yeah, he said one of the many things I learned was that the margin of error is very, very thin. Our domination stints are absolute. We absolutely dominated for most of the series, but our errors, our mistakes, are punished so hard that we can't have ups and downs like this so much.
2: I'm sorry, you can't, as an NBA player, go to the podium after you get eliminated and say that we dominated, then we said our margin for error was so slim. Those two things don't go together.
1: This is like saying we won three quarters on Saturday night. Yeah, and you lost the NBA Finals. I think they won three quarters.
2: It's a Gerard Mayo comment.
1: It's a Joe Mazzulla comment. Quarters.
3: Same. It is.
1: Stints. Stretches is what it is.
2: That was a one-possession game.
1: I'll never forget when he told us that. I was like, what? Who cares that you win quarters? They don't gauge the game in quarters. They gauge it in four quarters. The final score is the one that matters. Who gives a crap that you won quarters?
3: It would be Matt Ryan going to the podium being like, I'll tell you what, for three quarters of that Super Bowl, we were the better. We dominated that thing, man. Owned it.
2: I wanted it to finish in New York. I'm glad it's over. I'm glad the Knicks won. Now it's time to get the business if you're the Celtics. Like, that's the biggest part of here, the biggest picture of it. But, Jesus, Jalen Brunson. Hey, that guy's a stud.
3: Yeah,
2: and I texted you guys right now. Jalen Brunson, greater than Jason Tatum.
1: Yeah, no, not the case, but sure.
4: Skipping right past that.
1: Sure.
2: What's that?
1: I tell me which GM in the league right now building their roster would take him over Jason Tatum to start building their team.
2: I understand. I completely understand. But you watch them play, and there's something that you wish your team had that they don't.
3: Well, I do think you have to look in the mirror and say, wait, this Knicks team was built to beat the Celtics, and they did it 2 years ago, and now they just won the championship. So is it time to pivot? Because the team we're running up against in the Eastern Conference right now is better than us.
2: See,
1: have they exposed the Celtics?
2: Yeah. And I said last week, I don't think the Giannis trade will happen. And after you see them get eliminated, you understand where you're at versus them. You said it last week. Giannis might get traded here next week. This might be the week. And it's probably going to happen because of that, the way that ended. The Knicks are damn good.
1: I don't think that's why he's getting traded here. I think they recognized it before that. I think they've been working on this Giannis trade for weeks.
2: No, but this solidifies it. Like, this is why we have to do it.
1: I don't think you needed the NBA Finals to know you had a problem. And to know that you needed to better compete with some of these teams and the way they were built. We were talking about this a month ago when the Western Conference Finals began.
2: Yeah.
1: This wasn't about just who won this. This was about how are you going to get out of the Eastern Conference. Forget winning it all. And they're not. They're not built to beat the Knicks. They're not. They're not built to beat the Spurs. So they are going to pivot, and they are going to make a trade this week. That is my opinion, obviously, but there's some reporting to back that up. A lot is being made of the fact that the Knicks win it, and there is parity in the NBA because for the eighth year in a row, it is a different NBA champion going back to 2018 when it was Golden State. It was Golden State, then it was Toronto, Lakers, Bucks, Warriors again, 1-22. So it actually starts in 19 then, doesn't it? Nuggets, Celtics, Thunder, Knicks. So yeah, starting in 2019, Raptors, Lakers, Bucks, Warriors, Nuggets, Celtics, Thunder, and Knicks. Look at that list and tell me, of those last eight, which teams are still in contention?
2: Put it back up.
1: Which teams are still in the mix?
3: So I would say the Thunder.
1: Yep.
3: And, I mean,
1: obviously the Knicks are.
3: The Knicks. Won. And I don't think the Nuggets are there right now the way
2: Denver,
3: that they're built.
2: Celtic, but Denver, yeah.
1: Are the Celtics there from 2024, just now 2 years removed from their title?
3: Not if you run it
1: are
3: back.
1: Are they in it?
3: Not if you run it back with the way that they're built.
1: Agreed. And when they look at that list, do they learn anything from the mistakes of any of these other teams and how it fell apart for them or hasn't stayed... they haven't stayed, and I don't even count 2020 at fake ass championship for the Lakers. Bogus COVID championship. Does not count.
3: No, I think it's a real conversation, right? Because the Nuggets, Celtics, and all those teams that leading up to it, and you go down that list of champions, and obviously Kawhi walked out the door for Toronto, but the window that you thought you had for multiple championships and extended run is not as long as what you think it's going to be.
1: Bingo. No, all of these teams, when they won, thought that they were in line to have a run. And none of them have. They haven't had the run.
2: We could sit here and we could talk about players and adding players.
1: And I would
2: changing it up and shaking it up.
1: I would ask this question, too, as it relates to those other teams, including the Celtics. Which team is going to look back, if you want to say, maybe from like 23 on? Nuggets, Celtics, Thunder, and Knicks. Well, really, three teams. Nuggets, Celtics, and Thunder. Which of them has missed out the most on their window? Which team has maximized their window the least out of those champions? Which team do you look at and say, how do they only win one? Is it the Celtics? Is it the Nuggets? Could it be the Thunder after the, they were still in it this time around?
2: I'd say Thunder and Bucks. Because of Giannis when he was the MVP and they were good. And adding there, you thought that team was a badass team and they're going to go on runs. And they're going to win multiple. I thought he would have been a multi-champion. So you can look at
1: I don't know how you have Jokic and now you haven't won in 3 years and not think you are missing your window in a huge way.
3: Yeah. Agreed on that. You had the best player in the NBA for multiple years and you fell short.
2: Here's your problem, too. Okay, so you look at all these teams. You could talk about switching players and shaking it up and giving yourself your own enema. Do you look at yourself analytically and do you look at your offense? Do you go into this saying, we're just going to add Giannis, we're going to do the same damn thing we do, we're going to run our same offense?
1: No, you can't,
3: no.
1: And he'll force you to change it.
2: Good. Because you need to do something offensively that's different, and that's getting him. Period. If they run it back with Brown and just add a regular big, it's the same old thing all over again. And you could potentially be a second-round knockout. You'll be a playoff team. You'll get to the playoffs. You might win a series. Then you're going to get knocked out. I just wanted to change their style. Stylistically, they're just, at times, they're a tough watch. Like, when we were talking about them with the national people, what they were saying, they're a boring team to watch. Because it's five out and shoot and run and play no defense and set no picks and have no offensive flow. They don't have flow. You asked a question the other day, do they need a true point guard? And who's a true point guard? Like, I think you might need more than Giannis. So you get rid of Brown, get Giannis, and you gotta get a guy that can penetrate and move and that. You look at Brunson and the way he just goes to the hole. He can score from any spot on the field or on a court. He scores from anywhere on a court. You don't have the guy who can do that. Even Tatum. Tatum struggles at times when he goes inside. He's comfortable outside the arc. He's comfortable just shooting. I don't think he likes to go to the hole that much. I liked when he came back from the Achilles that he looked a little bit like a different player, like he went to the hole. And maybe he was trying to get easier buckets. I don't know. But I thought when he came back from that Achilles, I thought he looked really, really good.
1: Giannis to the Celtics, the latest on that. Bill Simmons with a lot more to say over the weekend. We will get into that, and your calls on the way next.
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20: It's a good problem to have more than one person who can score from you. You don't want to be overly dependent. But you look at the Knicks and we talk about their roster construction. They're a team that has a bunch of guys who can do a bunch of different things and knows their roles. And then you've got one alpha scorer and that's it. And that's how they're constructed. And you had a coach who, you know, you got the most out of those guys and, you know, made the adjustments when it mattered.
21: Yeah. And I think you've mentioned many times them getting the supporting cast and the guys to minimize their weaknesses. And that was important in the many cases where they did across the board on that roster that won it all. But I also think those two got much better at those things. Tatum Brown at the passing, at the setting the table offensively. Is it still the best way for them to progress forward? We can debate that. But I think
20: They're better, Bobby. But again, you know, when Tatum leans into it, he can be among the better playmaking forwards in the league, if not the best, you know. But like I said, he has to fully embrace that LeBron role. That comes down to, what am I? I'm the facilitator, you know. That's what I do first.
1: Oh, boy. What? It's John Zanis, CLNS Media.
2: How many years have you been doing this? 15, 16?
1: Yeah.
2: How many times do interns come in during the break just to talk to us and chat and come up with ideas for us?
1: Not frequently enough.
2: My mind is kind of blown. Mia came in and chatted for like 6 minutes. Barely just made it out of here before the break ended. She thinks we should just disrupt the show and do an emergency this or that. But no, we're not going to do that. We might do it later. And she has no clue where Ole Miss is, which is amazing. Intriguing group of interns at the station this summer. That's all. Well, I got to bang my bottle.
1: Don't bang the bottle. this segment. Talking about the Knicks, how they're built. If there's a lesson there for the Celtics.
2: Yeah, go get Brunson.
1: I think there is a lesson there for the Celtics. But Brunson without Cat.
2: Yep.
1: Isn't the same. Brunson without Ananobi is not the same.
2: Nope.
1: They did not just win a title because they have Jalen Brunson.
2: I agree. That's going to be the fun part of this when the Celtics trade. When the Celtics trade guys and change. Because Jason Tatum's not the same guy without Jalen Brown. Jalen Brown's not the same guy without Jason Tatum. I want to see how these guys I want to see how they exist in different spots where they're the guy with different players. That's part of the big risk of this trade, isn't it? Like, you have no clue how this is going to go.
1: I actually don't think that there's a massive risk in this deal. I know a lot of people feel that there
2: well,
1: is.
2: Well, I mean,
1: and I
2: so
1: think
2: you feel like the AJ Brown. A lot of people say the AJ Brown one, there's going to be health issues and he's going to wear down. I hear a lot of people that talk about the Celtics that love the Celtics don't want to get rid of Brown because he has longer upside. And he's really in his prime. And he could be here for 4 or 5 years where, boy, what if it doesn't work out with Giannis and he's often hurt and it just doesn't work out and they move on from him? Like, they've tried it with Gordon Hayward. They tried it with Kyrie. And there was no guarantees those were going to work, but the excitement was through the roof. You get Giannis here, the excitement's going to be through the roof. But the people that make those decisions have to have a little bit of angst.
1: Yeah, I would just tell you that this player in Giannis has only missed significant time in one season.
2: We've been through it.
1: One season.
3: Do you know that if you take out this past year, which obviously he got in a fight with Milwaukee about playing with?
1: Yeah.
3: The previous 5 years, he played in more games than Jaylen Brown did?
1: We've said this before. People refuse to believe it.
2: 2 weeks ago, we said it.
1: He plays and has played more than Jaylen Brown. And there's this idea that, you know, oh, it's only going to be for, you know, a year or two because Giannis is so old.
2: I hear that all the time.
1: Like, Jaylen Brown's about to turn 30 in October. Do you understand that Jaylen Brown's also going into his 30s?
2: Yes.
1: And right now, Giannis is 31, and he'll turn 32. So, yeah, there's almost 2 years. He's almost 2 years older. Almost. Not quite 2 years older, but almost 2 years older than Jaylen Brown. So what the hell are you talking about? This was it. This was the one season that he missed significant time. And he was fighting with his team about playing. He wanted to play. They did not want him to play.
3: Right.
1: They were tanking for draft position, and they sidelined him. So get out of here with that. I'm not hearing it. I'm not having it.
2: That's fine.
1: It's a lie. It's a lie that Giannis is hurt all the time.
2: Yeah.
1: It's a freaking lie. It's not true. Not to mention, Jaylen Brown has had issues with his knee. Jaylen Brown has medicals himself that you've got to be worried about a guy going into his 30s. Everyone seems to forget that.
3: I'm so glad you brought this up because I've
1: Holy
3: heard over
1: crap.
3: The last couple of weeks about how he can't post during the postseason and he's missed time, which is fair, he has.
1: Yeah.
3: But let's go back to that Knicks series where we're talking about Jaylen Brown and the knee issue and him not being 100% 2 years ago because he was dealing with that knee issue during the postseason. So he's running into things in the playoffs as well. I'm 100% with you. When you talk about the injury stuff, I just think that that's so overblown with Giannis right now.
1: I do too. I think it's overblown. And if it's crept into the conversations about his trade value, I think that's a good thing for the Celtics. If there is this idea that he's getting older and breaking down, it'll be good for the Celtics. So I don't think there's a massive risk in this deal the way it's been presented. I do think there's a massive risk in just rolling it back and expecting different results. That, to me, is a trap that you hate to see a team get stuck in. And I'm glad that on the surface right now, it appears they want to do something to significantly reshape this roster and how this team is built. And that, to me, is a team that realizes its flaws, understands that the dynamic in their conference has shifted and the league has shifted, and they need to look different when they hit the floor this coming fall. Here's Bill Simmons, what he has to say about the latest. Simmons has pivoted. 2.5 weeks ago, he was saying, I don't think it's a deal. A week ago, he's saying, oh, they're in and they're playing possum. They very much want Giannis. And now he's got

0: Now he does. Now he thinks they're very much in, and he believes, or he's reporting, I guess you could say, that they made an offer. They made an offer last week, which means it's on. And there's plenty of other reporting that we will work our way through that supports that, that they are in on this player. Can't keep it quiet forever.
1: No, I think the third team is the huge issue here, right? Because I do think that for a long time, we've seen that Boston does kind of work in the shadows. But when you're talking about a bigger deal, it's going to get out. It's a lot harder to keep a deal quiet when you're talking about a third team having to come in to spin Jaylen Brown off to. And I think that's what the Celtics are running into right now, is that when a deal gets this big and it's this size, you're not going to be able to work in the shadows like you have with some of these smaller deals under Brad Stevens in the past.
0: Which honestly is not a big deal. I know that there's, you know, this desire for secrecy, but I don't think it's a big deal that it's not a secret anymore.
1: Well, I think it's not, because if you have made the decision that you are in on, then fine, you're going to have the best deal with Jaylen Brown in the package.
0: Correct.
1: If you weren't convinced that was, then I think you're a lot more nervous about the alternatives here, because if it does go south and you can't land it, him being on your roster next year after finding this out would be an issue, I think.
0: It might be, but let me ask you this. Do you think Jaylen Brown right now feels like his team really wants him?
2: No.
1: No.
0: So what the hell does it matter, right? I mean, he already feels this way. He probably feels that way. And if you feel that way, even if they're really shopping you or not, your feelings are going to matter, because he does not feel like his team is all in on him. And they're not. That's the truth. They're not all in on him. And so I think it might be a problem either way. You know, if they went into the offseason and say, no, we're not trading Jaylen Brown, how would he be feeling? Would he still be feeling like his team is all in on him? Probably not.
1: No, I don't think so.
0: So I think that's an issue either way. But it turns out they are trying to move him, and they have the most valuable piece. And we've heard rumors that maybe it's Houston that might get in for Jaylen Brown and be interested in making a move. There will be a suitor. There will be.
2: Where do you want him to go for the back and forth? Add some juice to the games when we play him.
0: Where he lands?
2: Which team?
0: Don't care.
2: Okay. Milwaukee or Miami?
1: He's not going to wind up in Miami.
2: Okay. Well, I'm just saying what I would want. I think that would be fun. Him and Spo versus Joe and Tatum.
0: I would hold no ill will toward him, so I don't feel like it would be fun to beat Jaylen Brown if he's playing for another team. Like, I wouldn't take any joy in, like, oh, yay, they're beating Brown.
2: I'd love to see those two go at it.
1: I do wonder if they've been pushed into this because of behind-the-scenes stuff with Jaylen Brown. Now, like, Zach Lowe in the podcast mentions maybe some of the postseason comments from Jaylen ruffled some feathers in Boston, and maybe that's true, but does he also said, hey, I kind of want to move on and want my own team? Like, are they getting that feeling? And that's also kind of led to where we're at right now, too?
0: He doesn't feel wanted here, and they don't feel like he wants to be here. Is that a two-way street? We'll get to your calls on it coming up. Also, Mark Stein and what he's hearing about Giannis and the potential for him to be moved. I feel like this is, when it does happen, it's going to happen quickly here. So this has started. This could happen by the end of the week. Giannis could be here by the end of the week. 617-779-0985. Here are the headlines with Tim McCone.
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1: Carolina Hurricanes are your Stanley Cup champions after they beat Vegas 3-0 last night. Carolina center Jordan Staal receiving the Conn Smythe Trophy as playoff MVP. Red Sox off today after falling to the Rangers last night 6-4. They welcome the Blue Jays into Fenway tomorrow night. New report this morning from the Dallas Hoops Journal that the Clippers are emerging as a potential third team for Jaylen Brown, Giannis Antetokounmpo trade, a deal that would send the number 5 pick in the draft to Milwaukee. ESPN reporting that draft prospect Darren Peterson has visited with the Wizards, who own the number 1 pick in next week's draft, but he does not plan to grant another team a meeting. World Cup 4 games on the schedule today, beginning with Spain and Cape Verde at noon. 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
2: It has gotten louder and louder and louder. And really, since the end of May, this has been out there. And my old friend Bill Simmons beat me to it. I wrote about this in May that my weekend column, whatever day it was, Saturday or Sunday, I was going to write the two teams that keep coming up with Giannis are Miami and Boston. And Bill said it on his podcast, like on a Thursday, a couple days before my weekend column. So, you know, Bill was the first one to talk about Boston as a place that interests Giannis. And based on everything I've heard for the last 2-3 weeks, I think that was dead on.
3: Mark Stein is hearing a lot of the same things that Bill Simmons is hearing about the Celtics' involvement in the pursuit of Giannis Antetokounmpo. Giannis to Boston could be a thing soon. Let's grab your calls. Jason's in Worcester. Hi, Jason.
4: Hey, guys. Good morning to everybody. Great start this morning on just all the updates with all of this. There's so much to talk about with, you know, Jalen and Giannis coming in. Would Giannis be a fit? And Giannis being a, you know, a ball dominant guy who's kind of an unnatural, you know, classically unnatural from a physical standpoint. He should be playing off the ball. Zoe, I just wanted to address something that you said earlier with regarding the Celtics not having a player like Brunson. They do. Yes. They do have a player like Brunson. They have Peyton Pritchard. The problem is that Mazzulla, he is. If you look at his stats, man, they are very similar players. And Pritchard actually shoots a better percentage from deep.
5: I would watch a game.
4: And he shoots a better percentage both close to the basket and away from the basket. Let me finish, man.
5: Oh, go ahead.
4: The problem is the style the Celtics play. They don't use that player, Pritchard, in the same way that the Knicks use Brunson. That player for the Celtics, obviously you guys know, is Jason Tatum. So the question I think is if they bring in Giannis, now they're going to have two big guys who like to be ball dominant. What do they do? How are they going to switch the offense around? It's going to be really interesting to see. I think Giannis is a better fit than Jalen. As a compliment to Jason Tatum, they're just going to have to, I think, as an off the ball dominant player, I think he's going to be a better fit than Jalen. And I love Jalen.
5: Okay.
4: But
5: I like Pritchard. I like Pritchard. I think he and Brunson aren't anything alike.
3: I just don't think that Pritchard can create to the same degree that Brunson can.
4: I don't know if I agree with you guys on that. I respect your opinion, but if you really
5: shoot, it
4: deserves a closer look. I think.
5: See, I think the problem with Pritchard is we're so keyed in Tatum and Brown that, yeah, Pritchard's a nice little factor. And he'll come in, he'll have his 30-game points, 36. I'm like, Jesus, how'd he get to that? Because we're so fixated on the other two. I watch the Knicks, they're just fixated on Brunson. And he does it. Now, does he have good people around him? Yes. Yes. He has good veterans around him. But, oh, it all runs through him, and it starts with him.
6: Yeah.
5: You can't sit here and say Pritchard does that. I don't care about the stats. It's like, what do you watch the game and who impacts the game? It's Brunson. And he's clutch. And he's tough. And he never quits. Pritchard's tough. He never quits. He's not the same player as Brunson, that's all.
3: He's ridiculously clutch, which I think is his best quality.
5: Yep.
3: It's insane. He averaged like 11 points in the fourth quarter.
5: Because he'll miss a ton of shots. Here. We talked about this last week. But like, who wants a ball in their hand at the end of the game? Number 11. That guy. Who on your team right now wants a ball at the end of the game?
6: Look, he brings that Brady thing too, man, because there's a belief on that team that we're going to win this game. Look, down 14 again to the Spurs in the second half in that game 5, and you had no doubt in the fourth quarter that New York was going to come back and win that game. And yep. I don't know how you quantify that, but he certainly brings that to the table with New York.
5: He didn't hit the game-winning shot, but he hit the most important shots that mattered to cut that lead under 10, down to 5, down to 2, and even 1. And yeah, he hit the game winner.
3: I just think he's so savvy.
5: Yeah.
3: And I don't think Peyton Pritchard is on his level or in the
5: Pritchard's
3: department.
5: A good player. He works Brunson. Hard. I get it all, but he ain't.
6: The stop start, the foul baiting, all the stuff that he has.
3: The just, foul baiting on those threes was insane.
6: It's ridiculous.
3: It's just ridiculous.
6: Yep.
3: Like how, I
6: comes
3: just,
6: off a screen and just stops.
3: Idiots,
6: yep.
3: You morons. The Spurs mm-hmm. followed him every time. Mm-hmm. It was automatic for him.
5: This is day one of where the cuckoos come out. The Celtics fans. The Green Teamers. You're calling in to try to say Pritchard's better than Jalen Brunson.
3: Noah's in Pepperell. Hey, Noah.
7: Yeah, good morning, fellas.
5: Hi.
7: Peyton Pritchard, I love him just as much as the next guy, but he's not Jalen Brunson. Listen, Game 5 was what it was, but that series was won or lost, depending on how you look at it, in Game 4. And when I was watching it, I was like, if I just closed my eyes and squinted hard, this looks exactly as how the Celtics would have lost this series against the Knicks, too. Chucking up threes and blowing a 30-point lead. Oh. And I don't think that the Knicks winning it necessarily forces the Celtics' hand, but the way that they did it, I think, makes this an unavoidable situation that Brad Stevens has to address in the offseason. And from all signs, it looks like he's going to. So let's go Giannis, baby.
3: Okay, let's all go right. Giannis. Chris in Hartford, you excited for Giannis?
8: No, I don't want Giannis. Okay, so I called you guys about a week and a half or so ago, and all three of you had the same answer, okay? And you said that because I wanted to trade Jaylen Brown in 2023 for a cap, okay? So all three of you said that if Towns and Tatum, and I asked you how many championships will we have by now, all three of you guys said none. So let me say this to you, okay? And we all agree in 2024, it was an easy.
3: Hello? Chris?
5: Hello.
6: Oh.
3: Put him on hold? We'll put him on hold. Maybe he comes back. See what happens there. What was his premise? Trade Cat for Jaylen Brown?
6: Yes, if you had traded Jaylen Brown for Karl Anthony Towns, how many championships would Tatum and Towns have?
3: And we all said none.
6: Yeah.
3: Yeah. I'm not going to change my mind on that.
5: Yeah.
3: I'm not.
5: Not a big fan.
3: Matt's in the car. Hey, Matt.
9: Hey, Beetle. Good morning. So it's not so much that I don't want Giannis, right? And I think the Knicks proved this, that they have two superstars that are not making the Supermax money. So they have money to fill the depth on their bench. And correct me if I'm wrong, I think that the only team that ever had two Supermax plays was Kawhi and Paul George in L.A., and that didn't work out. The problem with the Celtics is not the top two superstars. It's 6, 7, 8, 9 in the rest of their depth. So I'll take your call off there. Thank you.
3: Okay, so you're saying having two Supermax players in this day and age is not how you do it anymore.
9: Yeah, look at the guys they rolled off the bench, right? And don't get Landry Shamet. None of these guys are great, right? But would you rather have a Deuce McBride, a Jordan Clarkson, or a Baylor Shire than with a, you know, a haircut that looks like he's a Yeti?
3: I understand his point.
6: It's not so much the bench for the Knicks, though, but it's Towns, Ananobi, Brunson, Bridges, Hart all make good money, but right. you're not wrapped up in two Supermax deals, $70 million players.
3: If you want to have two Supermax players, should Jaylen Brown be one of your two Supermax guys?
5: Yes.
6: Sticking with it.
5: Yes. You're saying here or elsewhere?
3: Anywhere.
6: Just in general.
3: Anywhere.
5: I took this anywhere.
3: No, yes, anywhere.
5: I feel he's good. I think
3: like,
5: he's
3: if you're a team.
5: He's a top 10 player.
3: But easily. You understand. Yes. Okay, but you understand. You think he's a top 10 player?
5: I think he's
3: NBA.
5: A top 10 player.
3: All right. So then you would be in on that. I don't believe he is.
5: Okay.
3: And so under the new rules, you have to like ask yourself, is it worth it? If we're going to be a team that builds around two players and then suffer for it, 3, 4, 5 in our bench, is he the guy you want to do it for?
6: Right, or is it...
3: And if he's too similar to what you already have in your best player, do you want to do that for any team?
5: No.
3: So I think the answer is no for the Celtics, and I think that that's why they're willing to trade him and still take on a Supermax player, but it's got to be something entirely different from what it is they have.
6: Right, an MVP, a guy that's won the MVP twice.
3: Yes.
6: Because otherwise, I agree with you. I think the pivot then is to trade for a bunch of players that are like Derek White caliber, right? Making good money, but are a step below what we're talking about with the Supermax.
3: I think Derek White's salary is going to become a problem for this team. If we're being honest,
6: That's a real conversation. I mean, like, if you're going to have two Supermax guys,
3: like,
6: yes.
3: In terms of dollars spent on him and resources spent on Derek White, is it worth it to have Derek White, or is it worth it to move on from Derek White and start spreading the money out a little bit more down the roster? Those are questions that they are going to be faced with. That's what they're going to be thinking about. And I just think if this is the start, it's certainly not the end for the Celtics this offseason. It's the start, and it's a full-blown roster reconstruction, and no one is safe except for Jason Tatum. He's the only safe player in the mix. He's the guy who will survive no matter what. 617-779-0985. Brian Windhorst in on the conversation. What he's hearing on Giannis to Boston. We'll play that coming up next.
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13: Zolak.
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3: Doesn't make it normal.
13: The Sports Hub.
15: Yes, the league believes that this is finally going to happen. I would be remiss if I didn't point out that he still could commit to re-signing with the Bucks. But talks have intensified over the last 7 to 10 days. Look, he has focused on wanting to be a member of the Miami Heat. And because he's only got 1 year on his contract, he has some control over that. But the Heat and the Bucks have been talking for months, Greeny, and not agreed to a deal because the Bucks don't love the Heat's offer. There are third teams involved. There are fourth teams involved. In recent days, we have seen that the Boston Celtics have shown some interest there. But a Celtics offer has a stumbling block. Number one, you'd be breaking up potentially Jalen Brunson and Jalen Brown. Number two, it would mean changing the entire structure of the way the Celtics play basketball. So stay tuned. We'll be more on that as the week unfolds.
3: Man, he sounds out of breath. He's so exasperated talking about this. He's racing to talk about it. Brian Windhorst. He's got a lot there. Were they counting him down?
16: Like, it's like Louth after the Hunter Henry.
3: Was his hit about to end?
12: 10 seconds,
3: Can
12: Brian.
3: Can we play that again?
13: He's talking so fast there. What was the setup for this?
15: In recent days, we have seen that the Boston Celtics have shown some interest there.
13: Yeah.
15: But a Celtics offer has a stumbling block. Number one, you'd be breaking up potentially Jalen Brunson and Jalen Brown. Number
13: two, it's not Brunson, it's Tatum.
15: It would be changing the entire structure of the way
16: clock,
15: the Celtics play basketball.
16: Down.
15: So stay tuned. We'll be more on that as the week unfolds.
13: More on that coming up.
17: That's like Lousy and John Hammond on a Bourbon Street.
13: That was in like the box where he's just looking straight at the camera there. That's one of those ESPN SportsCenter reports there. But he will tell you, I think, the valuable piece of information there. Two big things. So number one, they get Giannis. That changes how this team plays basketball, which is absolutely true. And so those of you who hate the way the Celtics play will like that. You should like that. You should love it, in fact, because this player will force you to change the way you play, and that's a good thing. I think it'll give them some balance. They'll still be able to shoot a million threes, okay? That's not going to go away, but it will give them options. And so that's a great thing for them. The other part is there's a stumbling block, and that is moving Jaylen Brown in this deal, which is going to be a real shot to the ego of some of these Jaylen Brown fanboys.
17: I'll be rooting for him.
13: I mean, when it's hard to move the player.
17: I can't wait to watch him play this.
13: When it's hard to move the player, shouldn't that tell you something?
17: Yeah, the player makes a lot of money.
13: He doesn't make that much money when you compare him to what other players, as you've called him, will be signing for.
17: Yeah.
13: And so if he's that good,
17: it's gonna be fun.
13: Why is it hard to move him? You'll have to answer that question for us. So,
17: is there any way any way they could get him to the Knicks?
16: Yeah, why would the Knicks do this deal right now? Why would they break that up? They just won the championship.
17: I know that, but like, say, hey, if you're the Knicks and we want to keep it going, let's go get Jaylen Brown too. He's available.
16: I don't think they're touching that roster.
17: I love that. I would love that. I'm a Knicks fan. That'd
16: be good. I do think it's more evidence that this Boston thing is happening based on what he said there too. That Miami has been talking about this for months, and there's no package there. What is Miami offering up right now that would entice Milwaukee to send him to Miami? They have the 13th pick and like a bunch of garbage. They don't want to trade Bam Adebayo, so I don't know how they're going to wind up landing Giannis. I think, again, it points to Boston being in the driver's seat for this player.
13: They're going to win. They're going to win. They want this. They'll get it done. They also have the best chip. They're going to get this done. They will figure it out. The problem is figuring out, do we send Brown to Milwaukee? Do we trade Brown elsewhere first? How does that work? How do we get that to work in the three-team deal that we're going to end up doing here? Matching salaries and everything that goes with that. And I never like to get into that because I get lost very quickly. Yes. When we start talking about the trade machine, No, I'm good. I don't need that. Just tell me when it's done.
16: The trade exceptions.
13: Yeah, I don't enjoy it. If there's one salary cap and CBA I really don't enjoy, it would be the NBA's. I don't want to follow that thing. NFL, I'll get into it. MLB, all right, I'll do it. Love the NHL one. That thing is so straightforward. Oh, beautiful. Well, that NHL one. That's an easy one to understand. NBA? No, I'm not doing that. You do that. I'm not doing it. Just tell me when the thing is done and how they get it done. But talking about, you mentioned the Knicks, like if they were to shake it up. Teams that win the championship, as we've mentioned, there's a lot of parity right now. You get eight straight different winners. Since that season in 19, that was the Raptors, only one NBA champion has even made it back to the finals, and only one reached the conference championship game, and this is all in the next year, and that was the Thunder this year. One defending champion was eliminated in the first round, and five were eliminated in the second round. There's a track record now of NBA champions not having a great follow-up year. And if the Knicks are going to do exactly what you just described, Tim McCone, which is they're not going to touch a thing, which is what most championship teams do. It's what the Celtics did after their title. How did that go for them?
16: Not well.
13: How is it going to go for the Knicks next year?
16: Look, I mean,
13: probably not well, which would speak to Zoe's point. Win a title, shake it up. You want to break up this parity? You got to keep being aggressive.
16: I know there's people in the NBA that do believe that you have to shake it up coming off a championship.
17: Hey, there,
16: that were, think you can't just run it back with the same group and think that you're going to wind up with the same success, that you do have to kind of change that mix in the locker room a little bit,
17: there were
16: create
17: murmurs,
16: that sense of urgency.
17: There were murmurs with the Celtics after they won because they were so old, and it's just the shape Porzingis was in, taped together to get through some games and get try to give you a little bit in the playoffs, that we don't want to run it back. We want to add. We want to get better. And he didn't. And I think that's kind of why, you know, you take a step back there. Now you got guys that really aren't as good as when they first got here. Guys like Derek White. I thought Pritchard made a nice jump. But you're going to continue to match your bench with the type of bench that the Knicks have? If you're the Knicks, I'd add. Like, you're there now. You had a shot at it last year.
16: You think
17: year.
16: The Knicks are going to repeat as champions next year?
17: No, I think the hardest thing to do in sports is repeat. They shouldn't.
16: I'm with you. I don't think there's any shot they do. So
17: I mean, I think there's a shot. I've discounted them too many times. I just thought they were a joke. They're not a joke. A team plays hard. And that's with a new coach. Their coach was hired in July, I think. July.
16: It would take some balls to break up the Nova Knicks or move off of OG Anunoby, who was a hero of the finals, yeah. Or Towns. It would be a ballsy move to do that. I don't see him doing it, but maybe you're right. Maybe that argument is there.
13: Let's grab headlines. We'll be right back in 90 seconds here on Zolak and Bertrand.
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16: Carolina Hurricanes are Stanley Cup champions after they beat Vegas 3-0 last night. Carolina center Jordan Staal received the Conn Smythe Trophy as playoff MVP. Red Sox off today after falling to the Rangers last night 6-4. Sox welcome the Blue Jays into Fenway tomorrow night. New report this morning from the Dallas Hoops Journal that the Clippers are emerging as a potential third team for Jaylen Brown in the Giannis trade talks, with a deal that would send the number 5 pick to Milwaukee. ESPN reporting that draft prospect Darren Peterson has visited with the Wizards, who own the number 1 pick in next week's draft, but he does not plan to grant another team a meeting. And World Cup, 4 games on the schedule today, beginning with Spain and Cape Verde at noon. 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I'm Tim McConnell, Boston's Hope for Sports, 98.5. 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
25: Hub. I would be surprised if he went into the offseason as the chief baseball officer of this team. It's just hard to think that they would go into the offseason with the fan base in such an uproar, with the same guy making the calls, given how this season seems headed.
13: Sean McAdam had some reporting on the Red Sox at the end of the week about, well, I don't know if it's reporting. I don't know if they think that's going too far, and he actually explains it himself there. He just can't envision Craig Breslow remaining in his job and assumes that it's only a matter of time before Craig Breslow exits the Red Sox organization, because how could he save face at this point?
17: There's not one person that covers this team or knows baseball or likes baseball thinks this guy's going to make it, except them. I don't know how endorsing that endorsement was, because I think they would just pivot in a second. Because I think Sam Kennedy's clueless on stuff, like the Devers thing. Oh, he's playing some first next week, guys. He got traded a couple hours after you spoke. Clueless. Yeah. I honestly, too, that report about ownership, talking about, hey, what do you need? What do you guys have? What do we need to do? We're trying to find that right bat. Like, you're going above Breslow to do that. Like, if I was the GM or the chief baseball officer, CBO, I'd be pissed.
13: I actually, you know, when we got more context on that, I actually don't think that that's a big deal.
17: I don't think it is either.
13: I don't think it's them going over his head. I don't think it's anything unusual. I actually think once we learned that it took place at the owners' meetings and it was not an actual call.
17: Correct.
13: To me, it's not a big deal. I don't think there's a big issue with that.
17: What the hell else are you going
13: to
17: talk about?
13: In fact, if there's, to be entirely fair about these Red Sox, which I will continue to be. I will continue to be fair and balanced on them. That is the sign of ownership that is engaged. That is talking about baseball with other baseball people. So I don't hate it, and I don't think it's a big deal. And I don't think it's out of the norm. I think that kind of stuff happens at ownership level meetings, even when, you know, you've got a CBO who stinks. I think it's or good, I should say. You've got one that stinks. I think even when you have an excellent CBO,
16: Theo,
13: those types of conversations are still taking place. I do. I agree with that. I mean, look at the Giants ownership last year. They love Buster Posey, don't they?
17: Yeah.
13: But they were still talking about doing a deal with the Red Sox at the owners' meetings. I mean, maybe they don't love Buster Posey as much now, a year later, as considering where the Giants have gone and their manager.
16: No, but I get your point. But he was a superstar in their eyes,
13: yes,
16: at that point.
13: Yeah. Yes, correct. So I'm not going to fault them for that, and I'm not going to point to that as a sign of dysfunction. I don't think any of that was out of the norm. See that, Red Sox? See how fair I am? That's how you know that my critiques of this team are also fair. They still suck, in case you're wondering. They're still a bad baseball team. They continue to lose games. Weird scene at the ballpark last night. First pitch, Connelly Early hammered over the Green Monster.
17: That was awesome.
13: The ballpark was probably like 75% full. Lot of empty seats, and all of Scotland was in the bleachers. It was, and they were chanting their asses off, which was awesome.
0: I was going to say it was about 45% American.
13: Scotland has taken over Boston, and it's a sight, and the energy and enthusiasm that they have brought with them to see their team in the World Cup get a win, by the way, over the weekend is great. They brought it to Fenway Park last night. Red Sox got down by two runs at one point, though, and that meant the game was over. And so they lost 6-4.
17: They become the Rams, but the Rams win. That's a big difference. Rams play in front of visiting crowds and people that go to the games that aren't Rams fans that have to pump music in because they just don't have a following. Red Sox stink, and that's why people aren't going, but that's why you pack the ballpark on nights like that. Good for them.
13: Red Sox are 29-40 on the year. That is where they are. They are in last place in the American League East. They are such a bad team.
17: What happened to that conversation? Was it Tom Caron had with Chad Tracy about the 2-8 and then you're 500 outside of that? Throw out the 2-8. They're worse than that. Yeah, you got a lot worse than when they had that conversation. We thought, okay, maybe they're turning a corner a little bit.
13: No, I don't think they are. I don't think they're turning a corner. Nope. They continue to get beat at home. Wilson Contreras continues to be a factor for them.
16: Mm-hmm.
13: Ooh, give them that.
17: How the Scots? Did you see any videos? How the Scots do with the Sweet Caroline? They must have been.
13: I did not see that.
17: I bet it was great. It's got to be on TikTok.
13: Well, you should go find it for yourself.
17: I don't know. Do the show.
13: Oh. Let's grab some of your calls on everything, including the Sox. And Giannis coming to Boston. Bobby on the Cape. Hey, Bobby.
1: Hey, how you doing, guys?
13: Good.
1: I was just wondering, so if Giannis doesn't come this way and he goes to the Heat or whatnot, how come we don't find someone like Pascal Siakam? I feel like he's a great player. He's $13 million less per year than Giannis. He brings a lot of energy back when he won the championship with Toronto. He plays great with another superstar alongside him. I was wondering what you guys' thoughts were on someone like him.
13: Yeah, I mean, I think he could make sense, but I don't think he's being traded. I think that's what we've brought that name up before. We've talked about him.
16: Yeah, I don't think he's going anywhere right now.
13: He's not being and at his best, he's not Giannis at his best. So there's your reasons why. He's not available. He's not being moved, and Giannis is. Dave's in Boston. Hey, Dave.
17: What's up, Dave?
2: Hey, guys. I don't understand the trade. Like, does Giannis make you better over Jalen Brown? I mean, if he's not playing defense, he's not engaged, I would say definitely not. I mean, his shooting is horrendous. I would say Jalen Brown's definitely a better shooter and defender. I mean, unless you're getting Giannis and Miles Turner, I don't really like
13: them. Okay.
16: No.
13: Okay, you're right. So here they come. Here they
17: you
13: come.
17: You Celtics
13: crazy
17: fans are
13: fantasy
17: sick
13: Celtics
17: the head.
13: Fans.
17: Really?
13: Yep. Here
17: trade
13: they come.
17: To somebody, and I can't wait for him to come here and play you and kick your ass.
13: Goodness. Bob
16: he's a four-time
13: yeah, please give me this.
16: First-team All-NBA player.
17: Who?
16: Giannis.
17: Yeah.
16: Okay, he was the defensive player of the year in 2020.
13: Oh, is that given out for the best defender in basketball?
16: It is.
13: Oh.
17: Well, I just think it's the
16: he's a seven-time first-team All-NBA player, and he's the two-time MVP. They're not the same caliber player.
13: Oh, no, but Jalen Brown's better. So, also, they need Miles Turner. They need Sam, Giannis and Miles Turner.
17: Tim, they don't play
13: Brown.
17: Defense here. It's a prerequisite. You can't play defense when you come here. What are we doing?
13: Bob and Pocasset on Chad Tracy. Hey, Bob.
4: Hey, guys. Good morning. Thanks for having me. Quick question. Are the Boston Red Sox hiding Jason Varitek away until the end of the year to give?
17: No, they fired his ass, Bob. No. His ass got fired.
13: He pretty much got fired, and they don't want to admit yep. that publicly.
17: And his wife Catherine Varitek, makes fun of the Red Sox and the smartest man in baseball, who is Craig Breslow.
13: Because
17: he got fired.
13: They're afraid to fire someone with the credentials and just the fandom. That he has, right? I mean, people love him. But no, they're not hiding him, yeah. Bob. He's not becoming the manager. In fact, he's not going to work for them anymore, would be my guess.
4: Oh, wow. Yeah. Thanks for having me, fellas.
17: Sure.
13: Okay, Bob.
17: See you, Bob. Yeah. See you in a couple weeks, buddy.
13: If you're holding out hope for him becoming your manager or coming back in some meaningful capacity, I think you should lose that hope so that you're not left disappointed. Yeah. No, I think he's done. But you can't fire Jason Varitek.
17: Yeah, they're hiding him in a trunk.
13: Yeah, no, there's no hiding.
17: On Causeway.
13: No, he got fired with everybody else, but he has legendary Red Sox status, so they don't want to say that publicly. And so I think he's all set here. I think he's all done. And he could certainly get a job elsewhere in Major League Baseball. If he wants to continue in this line of work, continue to be a coach, or if he wants to maybe join a front office and do some scouting work, he definitely could continue to work in baseball. There's no doubt about that. I don't know that it's going to be here, though. I don't think that's going to be where it goes. You want to talk about the World Cup? Mention.
17: Yeah, if you guys want to mention it.
13: Scott's being here. Team USA on Friday night. The U.S. men's national team. They weren't here, but obviously they had a match on Friday. We can touch on that and get to more of your calls next.
5: Zolak and Bertrand returns after these on the Sports Hub.
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31: 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A moment for a nation.

0: Scotland has taken over Boston, and they got a win. Their first win in the World Cup since 1990.
1: Wow.
0: At Gillette Stadium. Their last appearance in the event was 1998, I believe. Correct me if I'm wrong on that, but their first win since 90. It's been a long time. They've been waiting a long time for this. And, well, I imagine it was quite loud at Gillette Stadium for that.
1: I got a text from somebody, and I texted him back two other nights. It was very loud, and he didn't respond because I knew I was right.
0: Is it Jake in Boston?
1: Yes.
0: Jake?
2: So 4 years ago, boys, around this day, exactly, Bobby Kraft bribed those games here. And you all have been negative Dancy's, and you've cried about it for the last 4 years. And then all of a sudden last week, 40,000 Scots show up. 10,000 Norwegians are here right now. We've got the world is here. And the predictions of doom and gloom, of the end of the world, of this is going to be hell on earth, never materialized. This is the happiest, most joyous the city has been since October of 2004. And let me tell you, that was the loudest Gillette has been.
1: It was October 4th.
2: That was AFC Championship game. Eras Tour loud on Saturday. I saw grown men in kilts crying. It was a lovely atmosphere. Let me tell you the other thing. On Friday night with the U.S. men's national team, watching that, and they seemed to get it for the first time in ages. That was best game that they
0: played. U.S. men's national team.
1: What do you mean get it? They're good?
2: The U.S. played their best game.
1: Okay.
2: In 2002 on Friday night, and it felt like being a Patriot fan that week, that first week in 2007 when Tom Brady threw that 60-yard bomb to Randy Moss, and you were like, oh my God, this is happening. That was like watching Flo Ballerin connect with Pulisic and McKinney. They're all in the right places now. All the pieces are set up for the UF to go on a run. So all of the negativity, all of the Boston NIMBYism, you guys were wrong, and now you. I had so many.
1: Whoa! What was I wrong about? Tell me what I'm wrong about.
0: That it wasn't a disaster.
2: The traffic. It's going to be miserable.
3: How bad was it? Getting
4: Jake,
3: in?
4: How was it getting
1: how
4: into the stadium?
1: How bad was it getting in? I've talked to a couple people. They said it was awful.
2: If you know your way around this stadium, meaning the Boston locals who have been nothing but throwing tantrums for the last 4 years, it was easier getting in and out than a Patriots game because all of the traffic
1: you can't
2: is
1: park
2: from
1: there.
2: Out of town. All of the traffic is from out of town. It was easy getting in and out there on Saturday. As long as you didn't take the commuter rail like all of our visitors did, they were the ones that dealt with Foxborough for the first time. Let me tell you guys, this is what the Olympics would be like. This is
0: Jake,
2: these major events.
0: Jake,
2: this is where this appeal is. Come on.
0: Jake, how was the train situation? What are the reports on that?
2: The trains were as you would expect, but, you know, this is why the Olympics failed, because we had Richard Davey who ran the team.
1: What happened?
2: You had five times the capacity of the MBTA could currently handle.
1: Right.
2: And like with every other major event, both here and at MetLife Stadium, because MetLife has this.
1: There wasn't any pushing
2: problem.
1: Or fighting to get on that first car, was there?
2: Well, I was dealing with press conferences, so I didn't see that. But
1: I talked to people that were there. They said it was a nightmare.
0: Why are you so angry about this, though?
1: I'm not angry.
0: You seem it. Have seemed it. I think that's what Jake is battling back against.
1: No. I said,
0: what are you saying? You didn't go
5: Scott
0: to the
5: Zola,
0: matches.
5: A concerned citizen.
1: Yeah. I said we were going to talk about it. He said he just started attacking us that we were.
2: Robert Kraft,
1: how'd you start
2: this?
1: You start attacking the owner, then you start attacking us for being stupid.
2: Robert
1: right?
2: Kraft.
1: How did you open your conversation with us?
0: He's not on the line anymore. You're now arguing against the.
1: I'm sorry.
0: He
1: can text
0: clips.
1: Me. He has my number.
2: Robert
1: he texted me.
2: Kraft did the thing. He bribed him, and it's great, and I'm happy.
0: I'm looking at video of the train, and it looks pretty organized. It looks all right. Yeah, watching some footage here, it looks like it was okay.
1: Nice.
0: Looks orderly, calm.
1: Oh, that's a training camp tunnel.
0: And everyone's there.
1: Here we go.
0: The line at South Station looks long to get on the trains, but it doesn't look like it's a disaster.
5: Where's me Charlie card?
1: I can't sit down and stand in this kilt for 4 hours. I can't sit down. I don't have underwear on. That guy.
0: These guys are going to be here all week.
1: That's great.
0: What a blast.
1: I think it's fantastic for people who own restaurants and bars and the economy.
0: Yeah.
1: Spend your money, baby.
0: Scots could drink them dry. I love that.
1: Love it.
0: Let's do it.
5: I thought NBC was going to have to use the dump button when they were interviewing fans last night.
0: Oh, it was great.
1: I texted you when my buddy landed the other day. He came in with Scots. They drank every single ounce of alcohol.
0: I don't think this dude did not know
5: where he was.
0: I don't think Scotland was really on our radar for how impactful they would be here in the city. I don't know that we were thinking about that, but this has been a scene. Their kilts, the whole deal. Zoe wants to get a kilt.
1: I do.
0: He'd love to wear one.
5: Guy, huh?
0: He thinks he'd enjoy it.
1: I'm mad about nothing. So why do you hate it? Jake attacked us right out of the gate.
0: What are you so mad at? You seem very mad.
1: Jake, play the beginning of Jake's call.
0: He said that we had NIMBYism and said it was going to be a disaster and the traffic.
1: I said the traffic was going to be a disaster.
0: Was it?
1: You know what? Hey, people, if you were out there on Saturday on 495 or 95, call the show. Tell me how much you were in gridlock and how much you sat and how long it took you to get there, if you were driving, or if you're just going somewhere else.
0: I've heard of Tim McCone. Okay. You've got your ear to the ground. You're a news guy at heart. Have you heard any issues related to this World
3: Cup? Not the amount that I would suspect. Yeah.
1: Okay, good.
0: I think it's been great and big crowds and a lot of visitors to the city, and there's been no issues from what I can tell. I'll hand it to them. It's great that they stopped allowing people to park there and limited it to 5,000. I think the traffic can only be
1: bad. Do that for football, and it'll be as smooth. And
0: yes, well, that's what they're doing. That's it. They're going to start forcing everybody to take the train.
1: No problems
0: with
1: traffic.
3: Oh, man.
0: For Pats games, you must take the train. You must.
1: I know there were seven roads around Rentham that feed to the stadium were blocked. You couldn't. They didn't want people coming through.
3: And those are open on Pats games usually?
1: Yes. They never shut those down for Pats games, even AFC title games. Because I don't think they really understood. I don't think they knew like what potentially was going to happen. Now they get a little sniff of it.
0: I got to say, Friday was...
1: Friday's the next game.
0: Friday night was the U.S. men's national team game against Paraguay. Or Paraguay. However you prefer to say that. I actually watched that a little bit.
1: Good for you.
0: Actually,
3: were buzzing.
0: I think the World Cup is, if you're not like totally into it, it's good background filler. This event.
1: It's like baseball.
0: You just turn, a little bit. You just kind of turn it on and leave it on in the background. And keep an eye on things. I wasn't expecting to be watching that, but I did.
1: Good.
5: That's like how non-hockey people felt about watching the U.S. in the Olympics, probably.
0: Yeah, probably similar.
1: Probably.
0: Probably something along those lines.
1: You know what I would watch? I would watch if, say, the U.S. men's national team make it, they get into like whatever the Final Four or the Final.
3: You jumping on the bandwagon?
1: I'd root for the USA, like I did for USA Hockey. That's what I did. I watched none of the Olympics, and I got up early, set the alarm, watched the entire
3: final
1: gold medal game. Yeah. Yeah, I'll do that. I ain't going to do all this other stuff. Teams I don't know or ever heard of.
0: Scotland-Morocco coming up Friday night at Gillette, 6 p.m. is the start on
1: that. Did you ever find out how the game starts? Did we ever get to that?
0: We're working on it. We're researching.
1: To this day, we still don't know if it's a kickoff, a jump ball.
0: We got the answer last week. We talked about it.
1: It's a kickoff?
5: Yeah.
1: Okay. And you get to return it?
5: You can't use your hands.
3: To defer.
1: Well, you can stick it between your legs.
0: They flip a coin.
1: Yeah.
0: To decide who kicks off.
1: Okay, so you go to the side, you throw it in or kick it in.
0: A kickoff would involve the foot.
1: Okay.
0: Kicking. So, that's how they decide it.
1: Good.
0: That's how it begins. Let's go to Chuck. He's in South Kingston. Hey, Chuck.
1: Hey, Chuck.
4: Hey, guys. Thanks for taking my call. So I went to the game anticipating an absolute disaster, and it was far from it. So to give you a view on the traffic, we drove up from South Kingston, stopped at Casuta's in Providence to grab some pizzas for our tailgate.
1: Teammate already.
3: Yep.
4: And from Casuta's.

0: that wasn't going to work. So they opened that up. But once, and then stadium, the pregame was tremendous. The crowd was incredibly enthusiastic. Lots of camaraderie, people getting along, wishing each other good luck in the game. And then the biggest, greatest thing was after the game, 5 minutes out of the lot, and I was home by 12:45, which in my wildest dreams, I never thought I would get home that early.
1: Beautiful.
0: So I don't know anything about That's the great. Trains, but everything else about the event was tremendous, and they didn't really gouge us. If you want to pay $16 for a beer, which you consider for a 20-ouncer, you know, that's what you're going to pay.
2: Hey, real quick, I heard for the first time they gave water away for free because of they were worried about heat exhaustion. Where did you find water that was given?
0: We brought water bottles in, and they never even looked at them.
3: Wow.
0: You know?
2: Oh.
0: I mean, I will say this. Because it was the first night, they really didn't have their act together in terms of getting in and security. I mean, you went through the metal detector, and that was basically it. I didn't see anybody getting their bags checked. We were all carrying 20-ounce bottles of water. Not an issue.
2: Wow.
0: Walked right in.
2: So you could carry bottles in, and you could carry bags in.
1: They announced that like a week ago. Everyone was going to be allowed to bring in one bottle of water.
2: Nice.
1: That was an announcement they made. Security, though. Oh, okay. So much for that perimeter they set up.
3: Yeah, tighten that up a little bit, maybe.
1: Kevin,
2: bring your backpacks next time.
1: Hey, Kevin.
4: So I kind of had a different experience. I was in the suite level, so we had a parking pass. I've been to Patriots games in the suites, and it's was super easy. It took me 2.5 hours from when we got on Route 1 to get up to the suite.
1: Wait, 2.5 hours from...
4: Right when I got on Route 1 off the exit.
3: Yeah. Okay.
2: So you took the back way. You took the Putnam private way.
4: They don't let you do the back way. You get all the way around the back, and they stop you and turn you around.
2: Well, you said you had a parking pass for it.
1: Yeah, you had a parking pass, but you didn't have access to the road. So
2: have the parking access to that. Yeah. Well, they didn't have that. I thought he had that.
1: Tim in Walpole. Hey, Tim.
5: Hey, guys. Great experience. Can cross it off my bucket list. But as far as traffic, I was in a wedding down in Taunton. Left there at 6:15. Came up 495. I kept looking for backup. None at 95. None at Route 1. I came down Route 1A. Took a right at the lights at Winter Street. Parked at my friend's house on Eldor Drive. Took my bike, because I thought it was going to be crazy. I went over to the church in South Walpole. There was nobody there. They had a special permit to park 100 cars. They only parked 11. All the parking lots on North Street by the intersection of Route 1, barely 20% full of cars. They scared everyone from driving. I guess everyone took the train because the parking lots were totally empty.
1: Wow. So now you know. Go to the church in Walpole.
2: Drive next time.
1: All right. They know where to get you there. Here are the headlines with Tim McCone. We've got Red Sox in the mix. The Giannis news is still out there, which I know people have plenty of thoughts on. Stanley Cup came to an end last night in Vegas. That's something we got to hit on. Mia, the intern, is demanding a this or that today, but we have not relented. We have not given in to that. We have not given in to Mia's request for this or that. It's her favorite segment, but she's here with us on Monday, Wednesday, Friday, not Tuesday, Thursday. And we have told her that if she comes up with a good enough this or that, we will do it today. But I promise nothing. The one you've presented to us is not good enough. We're not there yet. You got to keep working. You got to keep working, all right, Mia?
6: I thought she was going to keep workshopping it.
1: She just kind of stopped.
3: White flag.
1: She like called it quits.
3: Yep.
1: And didn't keep. You called it quits on that the way Zoe called it quits on this segment. As you can see, he's not capable of staying.
3: Checking out the bolognese in the cafeteria right now.
1: He's gone. But okay. Here are the headlines with McCone. We'll be right back.
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3: Carolina Hurricanes are Stanley Cup champs after they beat Vegas 3-0 last night. Carolina center Jordan Staal receiving the Conn Smythe Trophy as playoff MVP. Red Sox off today after falling to the Rangers last night 6-4. Sox welcome the Blue Jays into Fenway tomorrow night. New report this morning from the Dallas Hoops Journal that the Clippers are emerging as a potential

0: Third team for Jaylen Brown and Giannis trade talks with a deal that would send the number 5 pick to Milwaukee. ESPN reporting that draft prospect Darren Peterson visited the Wizards, who have the number 1 overall pick in next week's draft, but he does not plan to grant another team a meeting. The World Cup, 4 games on the schedule today, beginning with Spain and Cape Verde at noon. 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

0: Zolak and Bertrand on a Monday, 617-779-0985. The telephone number for you. We've got a lot of things in the mix. Stanley Cup final came to an end last night with the Hurricanes capturing a title in Vegas. Could you think of a better road town to be in to win?
1: No.
0: Than winning in Vegas?
1: They're in Miami. That's it. No. LA won, Miami or New Orleans.
0: Like, do you stay? Or yes. Do you get on the flight and go home?
1: No, you stay.
2: You stay.
0: You stay, right?
2: You stay.
3: Can you go rip it up in Raleigh.
0: Can you wait it up? Like, wait for a couple of days?
1: You call your family and the ones who are already at the game. Probably call there. The other ones.
0: Like, right, hey, we're going to stay here for a day and a half. And then we'll go back to Raleigh. I mean, the fans, I think they have decent fans. They have a decent fan base down there, don't they?
1: Yeah, I have an update, too, real quick on a World Cup problem with the travel. There are no trains from Providence that get you to Boston. You have to train. So some of the people that are from outside the country are complaining they're down in Providence, staying there. They have to train up to Boston, then train to the Gillette Stadium. Boston Stadium, sorry. So that's a major problem right now that they're hearing from. That's all. But, I'd stay in Vegas for like 3 weeks. You know where I would go? I'd go to Mandalay Bay. I'd use that pool downstairs. Great restaurants. Never have to leave it. Maybe go to the Sphere, go ride some roller coasters, maybe hit Milliken's favorite restaurant, Ocean Prime, only in Vegas. I would go to the Golden Steer. I would have won the Stanley Cup, take the cup, and you can't get into the Golden Steer. It's like legendary. It's in a strip mall. It's like where the Rat Pack went. And I would take the Stanley Cup, and I'd say, fill that with meat, lobsters, and that butter sauce you have. And I would eat out of it. I would do so many bad things to that Stanley Cup.
3: Gross.
1: It's good I didn't win a Stanley Cup. Because I got a lot of things I'd do. But you only have it for a week, right?
0: A day.
1: One day?
0: You get a day.
1: I thought a week.
0: No.
1: I supposed to do anything in a day.
0: You get one day.
1: What, are they going to rush it back and lock it up? My God.
0: There's like 50 people that get it.
1: Okay, so it's 365 days in a year till the next winter. Do the math.
3: Well, you only want to do it during the off season.
1: Oh boy, T-Bone. I guess.
2: What are the three things you're doing with this cup?
3: Start with the filthiest first.
1: If a wife was pregnant, I'd love her to have a baby in it. You know how they do those water births? But how are you gonna get her in it?
2: Could be a problem.
1: Yeah. I would have my, you know what I do? I'd take my baby, I'd take it to church and have my baby's christening in it. You know when they dunk the baby?
2: Mm-hmm.
1: Yeah. I do that. I take it to a bar, guaranteed.
0: I just was wondering if anybody had seen the odds for next year.
2: I did.
0: Did you happen to see where the Bruins are?
2: I scrolled for a little bit.
1: What do you mean? This is an expansion franchise. It just won two. Oh, no, I'm sorry. Carolina won. But, Vegas has been in, two of the last 3 years, an expansion team. Where do they have the Bruins? Bruins are legendary original six team.
0: Plus 10,000.
1: Ho! You're saying that's a good bet. I might put a dollar on that.
0: That doesn't feel like they are in good shape.
1: I mean,
0: according to the odds,
1: Marco Sturm did coach his assistant
0: did,
1: coach from out west.
0: They
1: come
0: did
1: back.
0: Just have a 100-point season. Like they don't suck. Now, do I think that they are primed to win it all? No, I don't. But don't those odds feel kind of long for a team that was just in the playoffs?
1: Yeah,
0: 5 minutes ago. I know it feels like a long time ago, but the Bruins were in these playoffs that just ended. Last night, they were in the tournament. They did get in.
3: I'm seeing plus 6,000 at DraftKings.
0: Oh, okay. This was tweeted out by FanDuel last night at 11. So I was just going based on that particular tweet that went up because they did a nice graphic with every team. So you're seeing plus 6,000. Either way, it's not great odds. There's not a strong belief in the Bruins. And there are plenty of teams that are ahead of them, a lot of teams that are ahead of them. In the NHL. Is that appropriate would be my question. How far away are they after you've now seen the playoffs? If you watch this series,
1: well, I think they're far
0: how
1: away.
0: How far away do the Bruins feel?
1: They don't look like those teams, but aren't they kind of a middler right now?
3: Yeah, so I was just reading a way too early power rankings from ESPN.
0: Yeah.
3: They were at 10th. So that's them saying that they're going to be one of those regular season teams again. That once they get to the playoffs, they got no chance. Hmm. So you could just lump them in with the rest of them.
0: Thoughts on that? I would tell you that the Bruins are better than what their odds would tell you they are, but I also don't think they're close. Fascinating offseason. We could have a busy few weeks here, by the way.
1: Yeah.
0: People, for both teams that reside at TD Garden. Could be a lot of movement coming up in the next few weeks for these rosters. And maybe the Bruins get creative or feel they need a...
3: Well, they got some money to spend.
0: They do? They have money? I think they also have players on their roster that would be valued in a trade. I know that, you know, there are some players that are considered off limits, but I think there are players on this roster. I think there are a lot of pieces on this roster that could be helpful if you're making trades too. So I think that there's not been a lot of rumors yet. Now that the season has come to a close, maybe we start to see more of those leading up to July 1. And we'll see how this kind of shakes out. They're in the tournament, but they don't feel close. And Vegas is saying they're not close. Paulie's in the truck on Bruins or Celtics?
1: Hey.
0: What are you talking today, Paulie?
4: Hey, what's happening, guys? I got a few things, so it's all keep it down. All right, the Knicks didn't win the championship. They backed into it. San Antonio's coughing it up to them is God's way of intervening in order to keep a few people from getting killed after the game. I mean, their behavior was abysmal. Imagine what would have happened if they had lost, okay? Number two, you guys can listen up to Cerrone Battle. When he talks about picking up that center, who's like he sounds like a Bill Russell type, a little undersized, but a real tiger under the boards, one of the greatest rebounders of all time in the NBA. You keep the Jays, and you add this guy. I don't know what you're going to add.
1: Give me his name.
0: Who is it? Who is it?
4: McCone Zolak. I just told you to pipe down.
1: You can't say to give it to center you don't have the name. Tell me to listen to Cerrone Battle. Who are you talking about?
3: I just hung up on him.
0: Okay. Who's he talking about?
1: Oh, he piped down.
2: I don't know.
0: Bill Russell? He's adding the next Bill Russell. Let's get to more of your calls coming up right after this.
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0: No, a lot of calls on the board here. A lot of thoughts on what's happening with the Celtics and the World Cup. Pat is in Franklin this morning. Hi, Pat. How are you?
1: Well, Beetle, you made a great point about just putting it on in the background. Here's my suggestion. Put on the Spanish version. Every minute, it's they make it as the most exciting minute in sports. They go nuts. It's great, which I love.
2: Hey, Pat, real quick. Pat, real quick. I want to apologize for Alex Barth this weekend.
1: He's a good kid.
2: Yes, very good kid.
1: Okay.
2: Yeah, very out of tune with what goes on in Buffalo.
1: That's okay. He's a young guy. Like he'll learn, right? He'll be fine. Hey, next point. Will people stop saying the Spurs gave these games away? The Knicks still had to make shots. They had to make plays. They averaged second half net lead of over 12 points on average the whole series. It's not like they were playing poorly, the Knicks. They were playing great. So I stop people telling me that, and then I can't believe you kept this guy on trying to compare Peyton Pritchard to Brunson.
2: Can you believe we get these calls? Hey Pat, these people are serious. They're not prodding us and poking us. They are serious.
1: And that this little Luke Kornet guy, every time he was on the court, he was exposed. And the Celtics green teamers love the guy.
2: Oh, I want to turn it on. Every time I saw Kornet, I wanted to just turn the channel.
1: It was great. Thank you. See you.
0: All right. See you, Pat.
2: I heard him this weekend. He went at Barth.
3: I can't let the Spurs off the hook for game four and being up 20 in the fourth quarter.
2: Yeah.
3: There's a choke there. That's not just the Knicks winning.
2: Yeah, they collapse every game. Game four was the worst, most egregious. That was the worst one.
3: But even game five. Game five, they choked it away, too.
2: Sure.
3: De'Aaron Fox, man.
2: Beetle read his salary last week. It doesn't even kick
3: his
2: in.
3: His $220 million extension kicks in this coming season.
2: Yeah.
0: Big money. Robin Connecticut on the Giannis deal that may soon happen. What's up?
4: Hey, guys. Hey, love the show. I will never understand why the Celtics are always trying to throw away Jaylen Brown and Jason Tatum is like the golden boy. That guy is soft as baby poo.
2: Good call, Rob.
4: I would much rather have Jaylen Brown and Giannis than Tatum and Giannis. And the Celtics, how about trading Tatum for Giannis and you could get extra in that? Because that guy does not have the killer instinct.
2: Sure doesn't. Good call.
0: I mean, if you want to deal in reality, we can, but sure.
2: Well, I would, but if Celtics fans aren't going to deal in reality, I'm not going to deal in reality. So that's the game I'm going to play.
0: Which is now what?
2: So
0: what are you
2: suggesting? When I get the Pritchard calls, I'm going to go the other way and do those type of things.
0: And say what?
2: Just like what Rob said. Trade Tatum.
0: Okay.
2: Because he doesn't have a killer instinct. But Pritchard is Jalen Brunson.
0: Scott and Gardner, is this the Scott and Gardner?
5: Yes, it is.
0: What's going on? How were things at Gillette? How were things at Boston Stadium over the weekend, Scott?
5: It was easy as all heck. I mean, there were no issues. There were happy, drunken fans in there. I didn't see any ejections. It's the easiest event I've worked in 19 years.
0: Wow. So friendly crowd and a well-behaved crowd.
2: How was it for you to get in there, Scott, as an employee?
5: Easy. I thought it was going to be worse and take us longer. It was like a normal Patriots football game.
2: All right.
0: And the crowd was good. And everything was orderly.
5: We had no problem. Of course, I didn't get home till about 20 or 3 Sunday morning.
0: Very late. Man.
6: Well, why was that? I'm using voice assistant to convert your voice to text and respond to you.
0: I don't know what happened there. That's weird.
2: Why did it take him so long to get home?
0: But probably because he got out of there late and driving home and everything else.
2: So easy to get in. So easy to get out. Because it's a bitch to get in, usually.
0: Maybe he just had to work late to clear the venue.
2: Yeah.
0: That's all. But so far, man, World Cup has been a hit.
2: Hit. Bring it back.
0: Locally. It has worked. Things have been good.
2: Bring it back next
3: year. Ticket
2: prices
3: haven't dropped at all, man.
0: No, they haven't.
3: Still
0: speaks to a strong demand. Yeah. Strong demand. yep. for this event. Let's go to Stanley in Taunton. Hey, Stanley.
7: Hey, guys. How are you? I hope all is well. My Haiti team got gypped at the What's the team again? Scotland. We got gypped. I'm just going to be honest with you guys.
0: Why? What happened?
7: You guys can watch the video.
2: They sure did.
7: I think people are still mad at us. Let's just keep it at that. But let's talk about some Celtics talk real quick. I've said it to your coworkers yesterday. I'm going to say it to you guys, and maybe if you can agree. The fact that the Celtics were not aggressive in this trade deadline, in the fact that the NBA, from you guys' standpoint, is mediocrity at its best, you guys could have been in the finals if you guys actually did something in the trade deadline. Obviously, anticipate Tatum's coming back. And also the fact that Mazzulla ball, the reason why we're in this situation talking about trades is because the coaching only worked that one time because who you guys played in 2024 and also in the finals. It's not going to work a second or third time. Mm-hmm. I mean, the Knicks winning the championship kind of puts a fire up Mazzulla's butt, and trading for Giannis just subtracts, not adds to the team. Just going to be honest with you guys.
0: It's okay. I disagree with you wholeheartedly, and if you want to get rid of what you're describing as Mazzulla ball, you could do that with Giannis. You can. I like his point, though, about the trade deadline. If the Knicks winning it all proves that, and you know, I don't think the Knicks won by accident or backed into it the way Paulie had said, but doesn't it prove, and this parity prove, that if you're all in and going for it, that you can always be in the mix? Shouldn't the Celtics feel like, had they, one, played better in that series and not collapsed and choked against Philly, but if they had had a little bit more talent on the roster and were really going for it, that they'd be in the mix still?
3: Well, they did kick the tires on Giannis at the deadline. We know that now.
0: Yeah.
3: Was it realistic? No. Do you think they would beat this New York team if they had advanced past Philly, though, this year?
0: I mean, my instinct would be say no, because the Knicks just went on an incredible historic run and they were excellent. But could they have been in the Eastern Conference Finals competing against New York? And wouldn't that be a much better outcome to the season? Isn't that okay to say? Yeah. That to me is being in the mix. You're in the conference finals. You get beat by a really good team. Fair. Okay, fair game. But at least you had a better year.
3: Mm-hmm.
0: Right?
2: Yeah.
0: Who do you want to be? Do you want to be OKC or do you want to be the Celtics? You want to be OKC, losing in your conference finals. That's what you want to be.
2: With the best player, yeah.
0: So that's what I would tell you. Hey, before we move on to the noontime hour, I want to express our condolences to the family and friends of Eddie Andelman. Seeing this news pop up on social media here within the last hour, Eddie Andelman has passed away, according to the Phantom Gourmet Facebook post that has now been forwarded to us by a number of people. Thank you for alerting us to that. He was obviously a Boston radio pioneer, is what he was, a trailblazer of sorts in sports radio. I mean, he really created this. He's been referred to as the godfather of sports talk radio, not only here, but on a larger scale.
2: Somehow we all started there.
0: Huge personality, shaped sports talk in this city in its early days with the Sports Huddle, and many of the legendary stories that have come out of that, and much of what he sort of started continues today. So his contributions to sports talk radio in Boston cannot be overstated. And so just wanted to say our thoughts are with his family during this time after his passing. And we know some of the
2: animals. I didn't read the bit yet, but his wonderful wife, Judy, talked about all the time, every damn session that he was on air, he talked about her. Dan and Dave, who do a fantastic job with the Phantom Gourmet, big fans of them and what they do. Eddie was great to me. I did TV shows with him. I did radio shows with him. And the guy was brilliant, and he was rich, and he owned parking lots, and he's a smart guy, and he knew how to get it done. The A-Team is where I got my first spot on radio. Yeah, so Hot Dog Safari, never forget it.
0: Yeah.
2: Went to one. I can't tell you how many hot dogs I ate.
3: Yeah.
2: I mean, I was...
0: Suffolk Downs. I remember 17. Going to it when it was at Suffolk Downs.
2: Probably 17. Yeah. Probably like 17 hot dogs one day. Come on, McCone. You're drinking. They're going down like nothing.
3: I hear you.
2: Come on.
0: Yep. Grew up in Dorchester and then went on to do all kinds of great things in broadcasting and business, et cetera. So, our condolences to the Andelman family.
2: Rest in peace, Eddie.
0: News today.
2: Rest in peace.
0: Let's grab headlines. We'll be right back in 90 seconds.

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1: Starting the NBA, a new report this morning from the Dallas Hoops Journal that the Clippers are emerging as a potential third team for Jaylen Brown in Giannis trade talks with a deal that would send the number 5 pick to Milwaukee. Elsewhere, Chicago Bulls are finalizing a deal to hire Trailblazers interim head coach Tiago Splitter as their next head coach. Carolina Hurricanes are Stanley Cup champs after they beat Vegas 3-0 last night. Carolina center Jordan Staal received the Conn Smythe Trophy as playoff MVP. Red Sox off today after falling to the Rangers last night 6-4. Sox welcome the Blue Jays into Fenway tomorrow night. World Cup, 4 games on the schedule today, beginning with Spain and Cape Verde, which is getting underway momentarily. 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
3: 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Happen.
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0: Zolak and Bertram, the Sports Hub.

0: I'm seeing some reports that Jaylen Brown has removed any references to the Celtics on social media. Can you confirm that, Tim McCone?
1: It's going around. I just don't know if there was one prior to today, right? Does that make sense? Like, I don't know how much was in the bios to begin with, because you're right, those posts are going around. But there's some tweets saying that there was never a reference there to begin with.
0: Interesting. A lot of trade rumors, by the way, of where he could end up if he gets moved. The Clippers are a team that has come up as a potential landing spot. Houston was a team in rumors over the weekend that could be the case. Where could he end up? Because it's not going to be Milwaukee, right? That's not going to be the where it's going to end up. They want picks. Clippers. That's one there he could land. But I don't know. I'm keep seeing that Jaylen Brown removing Celtics references. Did he ever have Celtics references?
2: Was that he's got a bunch of picture posts still up of him with like Celtics uniform, and he still follows them. So for whatever that's worth.
0: All right. I'm reading one report here. Jaylen to Clippers. Clippers, number 5 overall pick, could end up going back to Milwaukee. That's a potential rumor there.
1: Mm-hmm.
0: Going to need the third team. That's the thing that's going to slow this thing down. Okay, give your percentages of what you think it is that the deal happens.
3: 40. 40 that it will, 60 it won't.
1: I'm at 75% that this thing is going to happen. I just think there's a ton of smoke around this thing right now. And with Simmons coming out, the Simmons stuff is interesting too, because he throws it out there and he's not 100% on board with the trade itself. Like, he's not bought in on it, which again, so it's not like Simmons being a Celtics fan hoping for Giannis to come to Boston and pushing this narrative. It's like an informed guy who's telling you what he's heard, but not necessarily on board with the deal, which I think just gives it more, it makes it more real in my mind.
0: Yeah, so you're saying it gives him more credibility.
1: Yes.
0: Looking at it right now, markets on Kalshi for Giannis Antetokounmpo's next team. Miami, 49%.
1: Mm-hmm.
0: Boston, 40%. Stays with Milwaukee or retires, 11%.
1: Retires would be quite the upset.
0: Well, I'm in on Boston, because I would put it at much higher than 40%.
1: Can I give you one?
0: You can give me whatever you
1: thing
0: like.
1: That would make me a little bit nervous about this deal, because I am Team Giannis and I do want to see him here. But okay. who's pushing this deal?
3: Like, that's why he liked Connecticut basketball. But go ahead.
0: Excellent question. Who wants this deal to get done?
1: Because the one guy that would scare me would be Bill Chisholm. And the new owner wanted to make a splash, because we've seen that time and time again in the NBA, back to the Suns with Kevin Durant and Bradley Beal, and Matt Ishbia wanted to make his mark. Go down the list of all of these owners that have taken over and wanted to make a blockbuster deal when they first get this thing going. And if he's the one that's pushing this, rather than Brad Stevens, that would make me nervous. If Brad Stevens is the guy that has identified this and says that this is what we need to do, I'm all in. If it's him getting orders from the owner, that to me makes me a lot more nervous about this.
0: Bill Chisholm was the last guy I would name. That is so far from my mind on this, because this is not about... So what would be Bill Chisholm's motivation? Star factor? Buzz? Yeah,
1: absolutely.
0: No.
1: We've seen it time and time again with new owners in the NBA. Yeah, go down the list.
0: Yeah, no, I understand. I don't think that's it. I think this is a basketball move. That's what I think this is. Basketball. And I actually think Joe Mazzulla could be a big factor in this, in being on board with this and wanting this player. So I think it's from the basketball side of the building, not ownership. A real question that I think we'll get more into once it happens, and I think it's happening, I think he's going to land here,
1: mm-hmm.
0: is how does Tatum feel about it? How accepting of that is Jason Tatum? Because Jason Tatum has always wanted to establish himself as the guy here and the guy in general, wanting to be the face of the league, et cetera, et cetera.
3: Ain't the guy no more.
0: Okay. You bring in Giannis, and all of a sudden it's like, well, there's a guy who has won the MVP, and actually he's done it more than once. And there's a guy who has just as much hardware as you.
3: Yep.
0: In fact, he's got more.
1: More.
3: How old NBA teams was he on? First team?
0: You know, so...
1: Seven.
0: How does that? Yeah. How does that sit? And how does that feel for him?
1: It's a great question. If they talked about the connection with Drew Hanlon, right? They both have like the same trainer.
0: Yeah.
1: But that's different than being on the same team.
0: I think they are friendly. So at least you've got that. I think they are friendly, and that's a good base to start from, mm-hmm. from what I can tell. That's a good place to begin. I actually think it could have huge... I'd have a huge side benefit for Tatum. I do.
1: In what sense?
0: Who's been a better leader on their team when they've been at their best? Tatum or Giannis?
1: Giannis.
0: It's Giannis. And so, I don't know. That's in a weird, like, passing of the torch type of thing. Like, hey, do it this way. This is how you can be... And Giannis, I don't think, is like the most fiery guy. He's a pretty measured guy.
1: Mm-hmm.
0: So it's like, hey, I'm not that... rah-rah guy, but I can show you how to be a better leader. And I don't think Giannis has been perfect in that job either.
1: No, but I
0: there
1: think...
0: There are times where you're like, oh, geez.
1: Yeah.
0: You know?
1: And this past year, too, right? Being like the Evan Turner stuff that we've heard about him being 2 hours late, or Miles Turner, excuse me.
0: Yeah, to the plane.
1: Being 2 hours late to the plane.
0: Ridiculous.
1: And everyone waiting for him. But I think a lot of that stuff's also the Randy Moss with the Raiders, where you check out because you're with a clown franchise at that point, and you're just kind of over it, right? So you come back to Boston, you're reinvigorated, and you're a different player and a different person than what you were at the end of that Milwaukee run.
3: It's like, Corey, don't get me the hell out of here.
1: Yes. Yeah. Yes, exactly.
0: Like, don't you imagine that, I think we saw it, Kevin Garnett had a hugely positive impact on Paul Pierce, did he not?
1: Mm-hmm. Yes. Definitely.
0: And came here with more hardware, and was the better player. And it worked, though. By the way, I was watching the 08. I stopped in on the 08 Celtics doc that was running last night on NBC Sports Boston. I can't not watch that thing every time it's on. It's just so good. I love that team.
1: It's just wild how it worked, man. Everything, you push the chips in the middle of the table, and from day one, it worked.
0: It just, and Big Baby being in it. And all the big babiness of it. He just got out of prison, by the way.
3: Remember when he thought he was
0: back
3: great.
0: Out? Did you guys see that?
1: Released. I didn't see that he was back out.
0: Yeah.
3: Yeah, he was eating that chicken on the plane. Remember he had that private jet that he didn't fit in. He was in the back of it. This is when he thought he was like the man.
0: He did 17 months for the involvement in a healthcare fraud scheme. Yep. False reimbursement claims to the NBA.
3: Him and Isaiah.
1: I was just saying, there were a lot of guys that went down in that.
0: Yeah, that was a big one. That was a problem. But he's...
3: Pyramid scheme.
0: He got out back in March and saw that. Celtics thoughts. Carl in Boston. Go ahead. What do you got?
4: Hey, Beetle. Before I get to my point, I totally agree that 08 documentary about the Celtics is awesome. Unlike you, if it's on, I can't... turn it off. It's awesome. The question I wanted to raise was following up on a previous caller. All this talk about trading Jaylen Brown. I think JT is the guy that's got to go.
0: Oh, jeez, another one.
3: Two good Carls.
1: Oh my
0: another
1: God.
0: One.
3: Today, Carl.
0: Carl, do you have and do you really deep down inside? Do you believe there's any chance of that happening?
4: No, but like I need. Okay. We need
3: You're
4: a guy
3: me, Carl.
4: To kill it. We need a guy with a killer instinct.
0: Oh,
4: like
0: jeez. Here
4: Kobe.
0: We go.
3: You see how Brunson plays?
5: You want that.
4: Yeah, exactly.
3: You don't have that.
4: Right. Like, the fact that he sat out the Game 7 still bothers me. Like, Kobe or...
3: Why should
4: Kenny
3: that bug
4: Garnett
3: you? He was going to play the next two days later. He just couldn't go that Saturday night.
0: He didn't say 2 days later. Now you're making things up.
3: He said he could play in the next series.
1: He didn't say game one. Dude, he's going to pop his Achilles again for the second straight year.
3: Oh, reshape it to help his narrative.
0: No, you literally just put fake words in his mouth and then claimed he said he'd be back 2 days later. He never...
3: I'll be able to play the next series.
0: He said he believed he'd be back the next series. Yes, he did. That is what he said.
3: Game 7.
0: You guys have a hard time just
3: accepting. I'm texting Chris Gasper right now, and I hope he's doing great. And he loves my takes on Tatum because he's with me on it.
0: Yeah. Soon we won't have to have these debates anymore because the team is going to settle it for us.
1: Yeah, you're going to be a Giannis guy or a Tatum guy? Which one are you going with?
0: Which one are you going to be?
3: Oh, Giannis.
1: Yeah.
3: Giannis, your best player. I like the best players on the team. I'm like you, McCone. I'm a front runner.
0: Oh, no. That's a big thing for McCone. He loves being a front runner.
1: Absolutely.
0: We'll talk a little more Patriots and talk about the A.J. Brown trade, Florio and Holly. Pro Football Talk, second guessing why the Patriots did not do a better job on the deal in getting A.J. Brown. I don't think that's going away. I think that's something people are going to keep asking about that deal, unfortunately, for the Pats. We can hear that, and we'll react coming up next.
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20: The Patriots could have driven a harder bargain, potentially, than they did, because at the end of the day, what were the Eagles going to do? They weren't going to bring him back.
21: Yeah, the Patriots could have played this game, and I wonder if it would have worked out in their favor. They should have talked to Mike Florio about, hey, how do you approach buying cars? A car that you really want. Well, I never let them know that I really want it and I'm willing to walk away from it. So if the Patriots had said, no, we're not going to give you a first, we're just not going to do it. Now, what Philadelphia would have done, clearly, because they wanted to get rid of A.J. Brown, they would have said, okay, well, we're going to open it up to the rest of the league. Now the market is a second. If you're not going to give me, if no one gives me a first, how about a second? So now, instead of having one suitor for your first, maybe you have seven suitors who say, hey, I wouldn't give up a first for A.J. Brown. I'll give up a second. And you might not wind up with the guy because now you have competition that you didn't have before. So you can look at it both ways. One, the Patriots gave up too much. But if they had driven a harder bargain, then that would have opened it up to more suitors. And maybe you don't get the player that you want.
0: I stand with Michael Hawley on this one. The first round pick was to eliminate any competition. That's what it was. That was the price they paid to get the promise of the deal being done for Howie Roseman to hang up the phone on anybody who called after they agreed to that deal. To wipe out competition for A.J. Brown, seal the deal, make sure they get the player, and I will not be critical of this Patriots team ever for overspending, either in draft capital or money in cash. And they might be doing both. They might be. They may not get a $30 million caliber receiver out of A.J. Brown this year. I don't really care. They have A.J. Brown, and he makes them a lot better. And they're not going to have that first-round pick. I don't really care. I've seen them blow enough first-round picks recently that I don't give a damn. And so I think that Hawley hits it right on the head. That is, they paid that price to be able to know they were getting the player. Now, you talk about how they put themselves in that spot with poor drafting and development in the years leading up to this.
1: Right.
0: You can say that they may have been extra motivated by feeling like they really needed the upgrade to the offense with Drake May going into year three and leaving them high and dry in some regards. You may even throw into the conversation that they had a rocky offseason and found themselves in the headlines quite a bit for their head coach and his off-the-field activities, and so they really needed the win. You could even throw that in. Whatever the hell the reason may be, they ended up with the player, and they're better because of it. But I don't think the conversation about how much they paid for him is going to go away. It'll be brought up, good or bad, moving forward. It's not going to disappear. They paid a large price to get this player.
3: They ever pay for Carlton Davis a year ago?
0: They sure did.
3: Yeah, they ever pay for...
0: Did he make them better?
3: Yeah.
0: Did he come through at the most important time of the year in the playoffs? Absolutely.
3: Sometimes you got to overpay to get the guy that you want. It's part of the business.
0: But you can talk about why you're in a position to constantly be overpaying. And that is, the Bill Belichick era still has not been erased in this franchise. Their failures in roster building still have a presence here, I would say. They have not completely gone away. The problems of the Gerard Mayo year have not completely gone away. And there are people still in the building who are drafting with Bill that are still here now, and I don't get that. I've never really understood that, how they were involved in those failures and still get to run the team, but they are, and those people are the ones overpaying to make up for their own mistakes.
3: We can't even answer the question yet because we haven't seen the kid play here yet. Like, at the end of the year, we can answer this question. Did they overpay for him then? Easy to answer that. If he's extremely productive and he has a better year than Diggs, then, but yeah, well worth it.
0: I don't think that having a better year than Diggs should be the bar.
3: Okay.
0: Shouldn't it be higher than that?
3: Yeah, that's what I said. Have a better year than Diggs.
0: No, I mean, shouldn't the bar be much higher than that?
3: Yeah, I would say 1,200 and about 8 to 10 touchdowns. Yeah. If he gets anywhere near that, then it's worth giving up what you gave up. Period.
0: I think he's got to be significantly better than that for you to say, oh, that was worth it. That made sense. That they paid a fair price. For them to have paid a fair price, the expectations have to be the moon.
1: Just more of a presence from game to game. There were stretches where he was invisible last year.
0: Diggs.
1: And Diggs, yes.
0: Yeah, you can't have that with this player.
3: Popped it up last week, yeah.
0: If that happens with this player, then there's no way in hell you're going to say that they paid an appropriate fair price for the player. And I'm not expecting to say, oh, they paid a good fair price. I'm not. I think it'd be very difficult for him to do that. And I don't even know that I'm not expecting that. I'm expecting to say still at the end of the year, yeah, they overpaid. Whatever, though. It made him better. I mean, I'm going to be dismissive of it, but I'm not going to live in fantasy world and claim it was good. If this team had not drafted Baker, Polk, and Williams, they're not in this spot.
3: Or how about all the other first-round busts they've had?
0: You have to. Yeah, but okay, I'm talking specifically receivers in recent years.
1: Yeah, that should be a part of this core right now.
0: Yeah.
1: I don't know why I forgot about Polk.
0: We're only, four drafts removed from Tyquan Thornton being the 50th pick overall.
3: It's still in the league.
0: I'm sorry, but that's the truth. That's what they did. It's four receivers that they picked. Tyquan Thornton at 50th overall and Jalen Polk at 37 overall and Kyle Williams at 69 overall.
3: Your two best receivers are through free agency. Brown and then, and then and,

0: and bust it round one. So I don't really like first round pick in 2 years. I don't care. Who cares? Another N'Keal Harry, Cole Strange. Should I keep going?
1: Will Campbell. I'm sorry. Is that not one?
0: Isaiah Wynn, Sonny Michel.
2: Look at that graphic of that Fowler made here. Look at these studs.
1: There you go. Good job.
2: Polk, good Baker. Harry.
1: Yeah.
2: Man.
1: Yeah, I mean, you can even attach the N'Keal Harry draft in 2019 to this because the player you traded for was in the same draft.
2: Yeah.
0: Who's 15?
1: And was 19 picks later.
0: N'Keal Harry was number one.
2: No, Harry was 15.
3: He changed to number one.
1: He changed numbers.
0: Oh,
2: try to get faster.
0: So when he played, he was number one.
1: He was both. He wore both.
0: I don't remember 15.
1: Yeah. Speaking of the Patriots, how about we talk to a former Patriot?
0: Let's do it.
1: A former Patriots captain.
2: Whoa.
1: Matthew Slater will join us coming up next. Stay tuned for that.
0: All right, guys. Let's go.
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2: Starting the NBA, new report this morning from the Dallas Hoops Journal that the Clippers are emerging as a potential third team for Jaylen Brown and Giannis Antetokounmpo trade talks with a deal that would send the number 5 pick to Milwaukee. The Bulls are finalizing a deal to hire Trailblazers interim head coach Tiago Splitter as their next head coach. Carolina Hurricanes are Stanley Cup champs after they beat Vegas 3-0 last night. Red Sox off today after falling to the Rangers 6-4. They welcome the Blue Jays into Fenway tomorrow night. World Cup, 4 games on the schedule today. Spain, Cape Verde in the 27th minute right now, and they are scoreless. 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

0: Welcome back to Zolak and Bertrand here on this Monday. Coming up next Thursday night at Willow Bend in Mashpee is Champions for Peace, an evening of life, legacy, and action benefit for the construction of the Lewis D. Brown Peace Institute and the National Center of Healing, Teaching, and Learning. And Matthew Slater is the special guest that will be at that event. So if you attend, you'll be able to meet and hear from Matthew Slater about not only football, but of course, this impactful work. And Matthew Slater is with us now on Zolak and Bertrand. Matthew, how are you, sir? Great to see you.
1: I'm doing well, guys. How you guys doing? Thanks for having me.
2: We're doing great. Where the hell are you at?
1: I'm actually in Hawaii with my mom and dad. They just celebrated their 50th wedding anniversary, so we brought them out here to Hawaii.
2: Oh, my God, that is awesome. Tell your dad hello and congratulations, man. That's awesome. Where are you staying at out there? Do.
0: It looks beautiful there.
2: Yeah.
1: You know, we're on the Big Island, and, man, we haven't been here before. It's been amazing so far. So kids are having a good time. Mom and dad are having a good time. So we're all happy.
3: Is that a towel for the pool or is that a towel for a workout? What are we doing here?
1: Gotta get the workout in. You can't ever sacrifice the workout. So we just finished working out.
0: That's interesting, Matthew. You're a former player, and what routines have you kept from being a player that, let's say, maybe Zoe hasn't kept post playing days?
1: I don't know. You know, for me, I think movement is therapy. You get accustomed to training and staying active over the course of your playing career. And then in retirement, being able to move, I think is good for my mental health, is good for my physical health. So it's something that I've continued to make time for in retirement.
2: What kind of system are you on? Are you just on FaceTime on a phone right now? This sounds amazing.
0: Yeah, it looks great.
1: I'm FaceTime on a phone. I'm sorry.
2: Is awesome.
0: No, it here. Works
2: we
0: well.
2: We do Zooms that are train wrecks. I hate Zoom. This is great. Are you surprised the team was as good as they were a year ago, Matt, from the 2-4 win teams that you were on?
1: Well, you know, it's tough to turn things around that quickly in this league. You usually think it takes time, but I think the team had the two key ingredients that it needed, obviously, in Drake and Mike. And I think those two guys did a really good job of creating a new identity for the team. And guys seemed to have really bought in. And it was great to see them have that success that early.
0: We're talking with Matthew Slater, former Patriot, also with a great event that we'll talk more about in a moment coming up. Matt, from what you've seen, Matt, of the quarterback play for this team and Drake May, what's sort of the ceiling for a team that you played with Tom Brady for all those years? What's the ceiling for a team like this with Drake May?
1: Look, I'm extremely biased because I think Drake is a great young man and obviously he's a special player, but you know, I think you can't really put a ceiling on what they can accomplish with him. You know, I think last year he looked really comfortable in Josh's system. And as he continues to get acclimated and has more command over the offense, the sky's the limit. He's such a unique talent in this league, and it's certainly an exciting time for the team. You can really feel the buzz. But you saw it last year. Like, this kid's going to be a special, special player.
3: How much more comfortable will Drake May and other offensive players on the Patriots be in year two under Josh McDaniels now?
1: Yeah, you know, Josh's system is quite tough, so you got to assume that another year in the system will equal more comfort, more familiarity. You know, the players around Drake as they get more settled in. I think it's really going to open up the floodgates, so to speak, and they're going to have even greater success. You had a guy like A.J. Brown, who I think is a generational talent. It's going to be a lot of fun to watch.
2: How much are the sodas down in the lobby? I heard they were $8 to $13 in Hawaii.
1: It's crazy. I'm drinking the free water. I'm retired.
2: Keep it all. Take it. Take all the water from the pool they give you. That's right. See, save your money, man. Save your money.
0: What's in the future for you? Are you considering trying to get back into coaching, stay in football? What's it going to be for you?
1: You know what? I'm actually in business school right now, so I'm about halfway through that. And my wife and I started a nonprofit while I was playing, so I think our heart is really to serve the people in the community of Boston when and where we can. There are a number of opportunities that I'm considering, but, you know, I want to finish school first and then make sure I do the things that are right for me and my family in this next chapter of life.
2: Where are you finishing school at? online, or you go?
1: I'm at MIT Sloan, so it's an in-person program. We're there on the weekends.
2: Right.
1: It's an executive MBA, so it's been a lot of fun. It's been super challenging, but I've met a lot of great people, and I've learned a ton, so it's been a lot of fun.
0: We're talking with Matthew Slater, former Patriot. And Matthew, I have to tell you, I think we were doing an event years ago, a long time ago, and I was emceeing, and we were doing one of those Q&A things, talking about your career in football and all of it. And there's a story you told that I bring up from time to time that I tell people just when talking about young athletes. And you told a story about when you were, I think, in high school, and your dad, an all-time great himself, asked you if you were serious about pursuing playing football at a higher level. You told a story about he said something to you along the lines of you needed to be taught how to really run, and you had like some coaching about learning how to run, because I've coached some young athletes where I say, oh, that kid's really fast, but wait till he figures out how to run. And I've referred back to that story, and I know it was so many years ago. I'd love for you to tell it again, how you went from being a good athlete to your dad saying, yeah, someone has to teach you how to run, which is so interesting.
1: Yeah, you know, I think people underestimate how technical running is. And certainly, you know, I have a track and field background. So it's funny, I talk about this all the time with kids and my wife, but you know, just I think there were a lot of energy leaks in my running. My mechanics were a little bit off. And Ron Brown, who played with my dad out here for the Rams, was an Olympic gold medalist in the 86 games. And he came and just worked on me with technique and fundamentals and just cleaned up my form. And obviously my career, a lot of what I did on the field was centered around running. So that was very helpful in the long run. And then conditioning was a big piece of it. My dad said, if you can't be in shape, you can't play football. And certainly there were a lot of conditioning sessions with dad that I did not enjoy. But I think they paid off in the long run.
0: Do you ever see young players that you think, wow, he's getting by just on his natural ability and could use a little more technique or could use a better understanding of mechanics? Maybe you saw that, I don't know, coaching the last few years. Do you ever come across that?
1: Oh, I saw it all the time. I saw it when I was playing. I saw it the one year I was there on staff. But, you know, the guys that are in the NFL are super compensators. They're able to overcome deficiencies in form. They're so gifted. They're so talented. In a lot of instances, if you're in the NFL, you're there for a reason, and you've maximized, you know, what your physical attributes are. So.
2: Who's the one person that you miss the most from playing days, whether coach, whether it's a player, whether it's a trainer?
1: Yeah, you know, I would say McCourty for sure. You know, we spent 13 years together, and the relationship shifts when you don't see a guy every day. Julian and I, when we lived together for those 4 years, certainly. And then Scott O'Brien, who was a special teams coordinator here, who I really, you know, have to credit for the success that I had in my career. So, you know, you miss all those guys. It's such a special thing to be a part of a team like we were.
2: You lived with Julian for 4 years.
1: I did.
2: How bad was the sink?
1: let's just say Julian didn't do much cleaning, and he knows
2: that's what I heard. Oh, man. You're a better man.
1: We made it work, though.
0: Well, speaking of teammates, you know who Matthew Slater's teammate will be next week, though?
2: No.
0: Steve Burton.
2: Oh!
0: Steve Burton is a part of this event that is coming up. It is, again, next Thursday, June 25th, the Lewis D. Brown Peace Institute, inviting everyone to Champions for Peace, an evening of life, legacy, and action. It's a special night in support of the Institute's first-of-its-kind National Center of Healing, Teaching, and Learning. The event is happening at Willowbend Country Club in Mashpee. There's VIP access from 6:30 until 7. If you buy the VIP tickets, you'll have a chance to meet with Matthew Slater and Steve Burton. General admission tickets available as well. Matthew, why is this cause important to you, and why is this going to be such a special event next week?
1: Yeah, well, when you dig into the history of this cause and why it was started, and you trace back gun violence, and I think gun violence is a huge issue across the country, but certainly in the greater Boston area. I think one of the things that we all should be trying to rally to do is to unify and find ways to find common ground with people and work towards peace and unity and togetherness, and just understand that we're all having a human experience that is difficult and that is impactful for us all in different ways. So to be able to call people to peace and unity is something that I've always felt called to do, certainly as a Christian. And I'm excited to partner with the work that they're doing and bring awareness to this cause.
2: Hey, and a quick heads up, Steve Burton just got inducted to the Massachusetts Broadcaster Hall of Fame. And Dan Roach is, you know, Danny at Channel 4. He's getting rich on crypto. He's bought a house. He bought a Bentley. He made $165,000 the other day. Dan's Twitter got hacked, and he's losing his mind. It's the best thing that ever happened to Dan. It's great.
1: Oh, my gosh. That's hilarious.
0: Again, it's all to benefit the Lewis D. Brown Peace Institute. Next week, go to ldbpeaceinstitute.org. Matthew, always great talking to you.
2: See you, Matt. Best to your parents.
1: Thanks, guys. Have a good one.
0: All right. Take care. Matthew Slater with us here on Zolak and Bertrand. Plenty more to come on this fine program. Zoe?
2: Yeah.
0: What? Last week we were talking about that lacrosse story.
2: Yeah.
0: Ipswich team.
2: We've been falling like crazy as a family.
0: You got more on that?
2: Yeah.
0: Today you really wanted to talk about that.
2: Yeah.
0: We could do that coming up. Stick around.
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2: Well, I just went to the kitchen and opened up the fridge, and there's like 10 suitcases in there. 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
18: Ipswich schools now disputing parents' explanation of a graduation picture that appeared to show lacrosse players smoking celebratory cigars after graduation. The school district suspended six seniors from the team's state semifinal, forcing them to forfeit and ending their season. Well, parents told WBZ when we broke this story earlier in this week that the cigars were fake, made from dried paper and tea leaves. They said that they showed school administrators a receipt to prove that. Well, the school now says the receipt was actually time-stamped 20 minutes after families learned that the students had violated MIAA rules. The superintendent said there are other photos showing the students surrounded by smoke and that the cigars were significantly shorter. In a statement, the superintendent said in part, "We fully understand the disappointment, frustration, and emotions that have accompanied this outcome. As educators and school leaders, we're always disappointed when we have to make difficult decisions like this. One of the most important lessons we teach young people is that choices have consequences, even when those consequences are difficult or painful."
0: That story took a funny turn this weekend.
2: Yeah. I mean, there's a price to win. That's what you got to ask yourself at some point. It's great for lessons to teach it. But through all this, my kid went to the state championship game in Worcester at Polar Park. And we sat him down before he left. And I said, "Are you going to be drinking at any point?" "No, no, you know I don't drink." I said, I'm just asking you. Because you put something in your hand. And we brought up this whole thing with the kids from Ipswich with the cigars. I don't care if you have a cigar, a cigarette, a drink in your hand, a shot, a nip, whatever. The second that's in print, you're done. You're done. It follows you forever. So all these schools you want to get in, or anybody that wants to recruit you, guess what? You live in a world now where news is 24/7. The internet, social media. The worst thing to do is kid pressure. Kid pressure is the worst. peer pressure. And I told him that after the prom. I said, I know there's going to be kids drinking. I said, you are not driving. You're not to get in a car. You're not to hold a beer. You're not to have a picture taken about a beer. I don't care if you're at the party and people are drinking that. I will come pick you up and they will stay at my house, all the kids. Never get in a car. But, like, you take this and you kind of learn from it. But, man, they are, like, taking it to the next level. The superintendent went to the store to research what type of cigars were there, where they were bought, and he found out that they were actually bought after the picture was taken.
0: The tea leaves.
2: Tea leaves.
0: They presented a receipt.
2: Like
0: a receipt of tea.
2: Teabag and Ipswich.
0: They buy bags? Where they buy
2: be called there? The teabaggers now, Ipswich. Whatever your nicknames were, clams.
0: And then what happened was they tried to smudge out the time and date of the purchase. And smart. By the way, what?
2: Smart. Trying to smudge it out.
0: Oh, yeah. No, that was brilliant. Because the suspension had already happened. They had already decided it. And then they went to the school and berated the principal, I think it was.
2: Yeah. There was shout
0: body
2: matches.
0: Cam
2: they
0: footage body of that.
2: That was awesome.
0: Yeah. Okay. But so then they look at the receipt and they say, why is the date and time smudged out? Oh, because you produced this receipt that was from after you had been notified of the suspension. So not even after when the pictures were taken. After the punishment had been told to them.
3: Right.
0: They went out to the supermarket and bought themselves some tea bags and brought the receipt as the proof that they were fake.
2: Teabag and Ipswich. Jeez.
3: Is it a dumb rule?
0: Yes. Yeah.
3: Did the parents give the principal and the superintendent an out to say that it was tea and that we looked into it and that they weren't actually smoking real cigars and just go with that story? Yes.
0: I guess. Yeah.
2: The answer is yes.
3: You didn't have to turn into Columbo and go on an investigation. It's a dumb rule. I don't know why you would enforce it if they gave him an out.
0: They didn't do that until after it was already decided. They looked at the photo. They're real. I mean, did anyone believe this story?
2: No.
0: Nobody believed the story. They didn't believe the story.
2: You'll buy a couple of white tips down to
0: And also,
3: who cares if they're... Again, I go back to who cares if they're real?
2: Do you know how many potheads must be in that school?
0: I would just say this. Would you be
3: Do you think they're the only athletes in the last 10 years that have done this, by the way, since the last suspensions?
0: No, there's been three in the last decade that we were taught.
3: Do you think those are the only three cases of athletes
0: No, like, but so, I can tell you that these are the three that were dumb enough to take pictures of themselves doing it and then post it on the internet.
3: They probably didn't even know it was a rule. I go back to the superintendent and the principal. If you're going to follow these rules the way that you are, why don't you actually send out an email or something like that to your coaches?
0: This is a pretty well-known MIAA rule, though.
2: He brought up
0: you play sports.
3: So then where are the coaches and the AD then sending out an email or at least enforcing
2: that's
3: it saying, guys,
2: said
3: hey,
2: last week.
0: That's what I said. That was the first thing I said about this. I said you should blame them.
2: Dumbass coaches.
0: For not being on top of this and not reinforcing it with their players. Yes. I'm not going to get all up in arms about a bunch of 18-year-old kids. I'm going to tell you, where the hell were your coaches and parents and ADs and school people reminding these kids of these rules, reinforcing these rules? You're not the first team to run into this. You're the third lacrosse team that we could find in a matter of a 10-second Google in this state that have done this. It's not new.
2: Yeah.
0: It's a long...
2: It's a bad rule.
0: Long-standing rule. Well,
2: it's a bad rule,
0: it isn't.
2: Right.
0: It isn't. Like...
3: Is enforcing this situation in the spirit of the rule?
0: No,
3: it is not.
0: No, it isn't. No, but it. I mean, that's like saying, well, if the 16-year-old only smokes one cigarette, is that in the spirit of the rule? I mean, it's a rule for a reason.
3: It's not a rule for this. I'm sorry, it's not. And if you screwed up, by the way, because I do think that
0: should there be an exemption in there, the graduation cigar exemption?
3: He gave.
0: Should we add that one in?
3: I wouldn't hate that. I also think that
2: you're graduated. You're not.
0: I would just say that if you're 18 years old and you're doing something legally, I'm not sure why there's such a, there's such a hard rule against that. Like if you're talking about alcohol, that's illegal for every kid in high school.
19: It's got to be on the coaches somewhat to. Drill that discipline.
0: Totally agree with you on that. This is not like some secret rule, though. I get it. It's not in the spirit of the rule. It's not a great rule.
3: If the coaches and the athletic director and the principal and the super, by the way, didn't come out and say something prior to it, again, I go back to, isn't this an opportunity here when they gave you the out of saying it was the tea leaves in the first place? To just go with that, let these kids play, and then follow up the next year and make sure that you guys are all over it and that it's not going to actually happen again?
2: We obviously have the picture of the kids. We've seen the picture of the kids. Here's my question. Who presented it? who said this is a problem. Because this happens in all schools. Whether it's that, whether it's there's a little bit of hazing going on or something, and there's the one parent that complains and puts the kid in a tough spot. Because then the other kids take it out on the kid. Who turned him in? Was it just a principal when I was away? Uh-oh, we got a picture here. Somebody turned him in. Somebody brought it to the
0: attention. I think it's an opposing player.
2: Oh,
0: bro. Or town, without a doubt. That's my guess. Because I read something that that people started reposting it, trying to get them in trouble and making a thing of it, which is what happens when you take pictures of it and post it on the internet. That's what happens. It happens every time.
3: I would just go with the teeth leaf thing, and then you know what? If another opposing school wants to keep pushing it, just highlight the fact that they're a-holes, man. Like that. No one's going to get on you for allowing those kids to play.
0: I don't know what to tell you. I just can't bring myself to get all that worked up over this. And you know me, I typically like to get all worked up over
2: it. Do it in preseason. Do it in camp. Don't do it after.
0: They didn't even have to dole it out if you want to. You know,
19: so
0: what
19: you
0: I
19: thought
0: mean?
19: It was someone from Cohasset who
0: it could have been
19: the drum.
0: Could have been.
3: Probably.
0: Right?
2: Those softies.
19: They did win the championship, by the way.
2: Oh, did they?
3: Well, okay, a huge asterisk on that thing.
2: Yeah. Congrats.
19: The Skippers.
2: The what? Skippers.
19: Yeah.
2: Skippity doodah.
0: I hope they enjoyed the cigars though.
2: Yeah.
0: Hope they were good. Hope they were decent cigars. Not some drugstore crap.
2: See, hopefully. We had the issue.
0: They didn't sell them in the drugstores
3: anymore. Did the Super come out with this statement on Friday?
0: I hope they were Cuban. You know? Something real good.
2: Our school's so smart. They got in trouble years ago for this boxing thing.
0: I hope they weren't dried out.
3: Why did the superintendent come out with this statement on Friday, by the way?
0: I don't know.
3: What was the point of that?
0: I don't know.
3: To make himself look better?
0: Yeah,
3: it was.
0: Because people like you were hammering
2: him. He's going to run for school
3: board again
2: next time.
0: Yeah. Hammering the guy. Like he was the one that did something wrong.
3: But
2: he did. From it.
3: He did.
2: You got to learn.
0: Whereas the players who broke the rules, the parents who lied on their behalf, and somehow it's the school admin's fault?
2: Yes.
0: For following through on the rules?
2: Yes, be a normal person.
3: Yeah.
2: Be normal.
0: Lie and defend them. Okay.
2: Yeah, I mean, you
3: didn't have to lie. You just had to be gullible.
2: Bet you,
3: you didn't have to lie.
2: No,
3: you had to be gullible.
2: I
3: That's what you had to do.
2: No kids that play sports.
0: Intentionally gullible is also lying.
3: Who's going to follow up on that? Who else is going to Shaw's other than him?
0: I don't know the answer.
3: That's the only guy.
2: I'm taking my card. I'm going to Shaw's.
0: I don't know the answer to that.
3: David Caruso.
0: I don't know what happens next if they let those kids play. Do they get in trouble next year? I don't know. I can't bring myself to care.
2: Well, you learn from it, Beetle.
0: Like, people are so wrapped up in this thing. Like
2: 5 years ago, whatever. Four years ago, we had a fight night at camp, football team. They had boxing, a sophomore's box. Well, somebody complained, and that ended that. We don't do that anymore, so you learn from it.
19: Why'd they have to forfeit, by the way? They couldn't have, like, JV play?
0: So
3: they said they didn't have enough players.
0: Oh, no. They also had players that refused to play in solidarity with the kids who got caught.
2: Good for those
3: teammates.
0: Solidarity.
3: Yeah.
0: So I want to
2: get them a trophy.
0: Answer.
3: Good.
0: Would they have had enough kids to play had the solidarity kids decided, well, I'm still going to play. I didn't break the rules.
3: I
0: still want a shot.
3: I like that.
2: When would they get the chance to play this team again? Is that like next year?
0: Here's what we're finding. Tim McCall, low character guy.
3: Not a low character guy. I'm gonna stick up for my guys.
2: No, he's a do what's right
3: I'm
2: guy.
3: Gonna, yeah, I'm going to stick up for my guys. It's called common sense, too, by the way.
2: Come on.
3: Yeah.
2: It's not like they were drinking and driving here.
3: Sorry, there's nothing I can do. It's in the rule book. Sick, dude.
2: And I'm going to Shaw's. to teabag. What a teabag.
19: Defender of Ipswich and Roman Anthony.
0: Yeah.
2: Oh, how's he doing? It's another Monday, guys. We got a Roman Anthony check?
0: Yeah, let's do a check-in on Roman
2: Anthony.
0: Yeah,
2: let's see what's happening.
0: Let's see if we got anything on that. You just put the finger up like you had something.
3: I think we do have an update for Monday. I'll look into it.
2: Excellent. Okay.
0: Roman Anthony update, Red Sox update. And oh, by the way, I just found out, I didn't even know this. Tobacco is 21 now. It's not 18 anymore.
3: Wait, really?
0: Yes.
2: Yeah.
3: Wow. I didn't know that either.
0: All right. That actually changes it even more for me. I guess that is a good rule then. Don't illegally consume tobacco or alcohol underage. I forgot. Is that a national thing now or is that just state by state? It's 21.
3: Sorry, I'm looking for this Roman Anthony update. I missed that.
0: All right, tobacco age is now 21. Does that change anything for you?
3: Not really, but it's tough.
0: Okay. It changed in Massachusetts in 2023, I believe. Oh, no, sorry, 2019.
3: Oh, wow.
0: Yeah, okay. Shows you. So that's why. Under 21, you're not allowed to purchase tobacco or alcohol in the state of Massachusetts. So
3: it's not allowed to purchase or not allowed to use?
0: Well, I think the same would be true of alcohol, isn't it?
3: I guess, probably.
0: I don't know. Listen, I don't care that much about this story, but you clearly do, and so does Zoe. You know, I don't know where Zoe falls on this exactly, who he hates or doesn't hate or like.
3: Let him play, he says.
0: Okay, let him play. Great. Here are the headlines. Roman Anthony talk next.
4: Dutcher and Hardy, Zoe and Beetle, Felger and Mads, the Bruins, the Celtics, the Pats, the Revolution. 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
3: All right, a new report this morning from the Dallas Hoops Journal that the Clippers are emerging as a potential third team for Jaylen Brown in Giannis trade talks. It would be a deal that would send the number 5 overall pick to Milwaukee. Chicago Bulls are finalizing the hire of Portland Trailblazers interim head coach Tiago Splitter as their next head coach. Carolina Hurricanes, your Stanley Cup champs after they beat Vegas 3-0 last night. Carolina center Jordan Staal received the Conn Smythe Trophy as playoff MVP. Red Sox off today after falling to the Rangers last night 6-4. Sox welcome the Blue Jays into Fenway tomorrow night. And World Cup action back underway. We're in the 48th minute right now. Between Spain and Cape Verde, and it is still scoreless. Sports Hub headlines.
0: A lot of heat on the social media and emails today about you saying Cape Verde.
19: I don't care if he's technically right. He's wrong.
3: He's technically right,
0: it's
3: though.
0: Not what I would say, but I think you're technically correct.
3: I am technically correct, yeah.
0: I would say Cape Verde.
3: All right, you know what? I'll mix that in, too. This is a Paraguay thing.
0: Hey, I'm just Paraguay, going by the... Paraguay, I don't know.
3: I'm just going by the official thing.
0: I don't know.
2: I thought it was Cape Verdean.
0: Well, that's how you would say someone from Cape Verde would be Cape Verdean. I would say Cape Verde.
3: I'm just going with the official pronunciation that I've seen.
0: It's like a quick softy. Like Verde. Or Verde.
3: You want me to throw some extra flair in there?
0: Something.
3: Okay. All right.
0: You know?
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0: Scotty. I gotta put that on my 4th of July playlist. I'm gonna make a 4th of July.
1: Oh, you got a different playlist for 4th of July?
0: Hell yeah, playlist.
2: Subgenre.
0: Toby Keith put a boot in your ass. Hell yeah.
1: Alex Speer, an hour ago, posted a story on the Globe. Headline, what exactly is ailing Roman Anthony? And when might he be back with the Red Sox?
0: Oh, good job, Alex Speer. I thought you were going to be a company guy.
1: What a freaking headline.
0: That means he's soft.
2: Let's get the Ipswich superintendent on it.
1: What does that mean? What?
0: Yeah.
1: What are you talking about? How does that apply?
2: He'll get to the bottom of it.
1: Oh. Was it receipts. who went looking for the receipts? Was it the superintendent or the principal?
2: It was the principal.
1: It was the principal.
0: Remember when Drake Bay got hurt?
1: Cone's all wrapped up. This is the freaking
3: thing. I'm just so mad at it.
1: I don't think I've ever even been to Ipswich.
3: No, neither have I. No,
0: I have best. Great class.
1: Nice. Yep, up there, awesome. Sailors, yeah. Right?
0: Awesome. Ipswich is awesome.
1: Nice. But McCone is ready to march to the state house from Ipswich.
3: This guy's never worked harder in his life than uncovering the receipt.
0: This guy doesn't have a kid to play sports.
3: What?
0: That's a problem.
3: Dude.
0: It's just
3: let it go.
0: Your typical classic educator probably doesn't have a son that doesn't have a dog in a fight. You know what I mean?
1: All right. So, we're real quicking to Roman Anthony.
0: Go.
1: Roman Anthony's injury, Speer writes, has engendered confusion and uncertainty both about the precise nature of what happened and the timeline for his return. Much of that owes to the rarity of what happened to the 22-year-old on an awkward check swing against the Tigers. The rarity of what happened. The injury described by the Sox as a right wrist sprain.
0: That's all you need to know.
1: Is more precisely described, according to Anthony, as a partial tear of the ligament in the right ring finger.
0: Yeah, they go stitch that
1: at the
0: up,
1: CMC
0: pal.
1: Joint. Yeah. So Speer starts talking to orthopedic people.
0: Good.
1: Including Dr. Mark Cohen of the Midwest Orthopedics at Rush University. Where's Rush University? I've never had kids.
0: Up in Canada. Oh, hello, it says Rush.
1: Can we find out where that is?
0: In the loading, with the ring dong, with the
2: Chicago.
1: Pill. Chicago. Yeah. Okay. Dr. Mark Cohen says, much of this is just semantics. The CMC joint is the connection of the hand to the wrist. Whether you call that a hand injury or a wrist injury is a dealer's choice. There's no difference. Speer then writes, and the difference between a sprain and a tear? That's all semantics too, said Cohen. A sprain, a strain, a stretch, a tear, they're all the same problem along the continuum. We typically talk about a grade 1, grade 2, or grade 3 tear. That's just sort of a made-up way to try and identify the severity and describe the injury. A 1 being a tiny strain or a tiny tear to an intact ligament. A 2 being a tear to the ligament, but some fibers are remaining intact, so a partial tear. And then 3 being a complete tear, where the ligament is completely torn. We don't use sprain. That's more of a colloquial term than a medical term. So Speer writes, a tear is a sprain, and a ligament injury at the CMC joint can be classified as a hand or wrist injury. So far, so good, he writes.
4: Man.
1: Harder to resolve when Anthony might return. Cohen says, I've been doing this for 32 years. So he's got a lot of experience. So nice. 32 years as an orthopedic surgeon.
0: Well, I would go with him over Chad Tracy or Roman Anthony.
1: So would I. He said, I've been doing this 32 years.
0: Sam Kennedy.
1: And I've never heard of a ring finger isolated CMC ligament tear.
0: Nice job, guy.
1: The joints in which the ligaments get injured are usually not the CMC level. They're at the knuckle or the joints within the fingers. If you look up ring finger ligament sprain, you'll find nothing, zero, because it's not a common injury. Huh. The absence of a case history in turn prevents a defined timetable for return. Indeed, once Anthony was examined by Dr. Matthew Liebman in Boston in May, they formalized that recognition. Oh, boy. Anthony said, the hand doc said at the beginning specifically, we're not going to put a timetable on this to where it was like, okay, it's a 4 to 6 week healing process or a 6 to 8 week healing process. We're not going to put a timetable on it because we just don't know the exact timetable, and we don't want to get to a point where we say it's 4 weeks and then in 4 weeks we're not there and then everyone panics. They have no idea, apparently, when the hell this is going to be okay.
0: This just reaffirms he's one of the softest athletes we've ever had in Boston.
1: Cohen noted that the typical timetable for the collagen to heal in a true ligament tear is 8 to 12 weeks.
0: Okay.
1: So Spear writes, it's not surprising that a player would experience pain 6 weeks after the injury, and Anthony has been told the same. So now it's an 8 to 12 week injury.
3: So we're talking 2 to 3 months?
1: For the ring finger injury.
0: Bye-bye.
1: Let's ask this. We're now at, what, 6 weeks? We're at 6 weeks now?
3: Right.
1: You think he's back in 8?
0: No.
3: No.
1: Think he's back in 10?
0: No.
1: You think he's back in 12 or 13?
3: No, because even if it's 12 weeks, and then you got to go rehab and actually got to get back, because you haven't played baseball in 3 months now.
0: Get him swinging, send his ass to Worcester.
1: We're not going to see this guy anytime soon.
0: This guy's so soft.
1: We're not going to see him anytime soon. That's the realization.
0: Everybody ran Ellsbury out of town. Front and back, give me my note card. You got to stand over there. You don't know about the injury. This guy's Ellsbury 2.0.
1: Since September 2nd of last season, Roman Anthony has appeared in 30 baseball games for the Red Sox.
0: How many has Christian Campbell played in total? All the money you gave these guys. They don't make them like they used to. The kids today are soft. I see it myself. I see it with my kids. Kids are soft. Especially when you give them tens of millions of dollars per year to play a game. Yep. That's what you got here. Two big injuries right out of the gate in 1 year for your youngest player. And you have him for how many more years? It's going to be like Casas. He's going to be just like Casas. Now, Casas had a real knee injury. But the other stuff, give me a break. Car wreck swinging, you know. Yeah, well, Judge had it. Judge, Aaron Judge, at his size and with his violent swing and him cracking that rib, will be back before Roman Anthony. Book it. What's that on your Kashi app?
1: It's Kalshi.
0: Kalshi.
1: And I'll have to check that for you. I'll take a look at that. Give me a moment. I can look it up for you, so I can try to figure out some numbers for you there.
0: Judge will be back at the trade deadline. Heat it up for the Yankees. Get them going as they go for the playoff push.
1: Yeah, your prediction on that is probably realistic.
0: What do you got?
1: No, when you're saying...
0: Oh, yeah, yeah.
1: Didn't you say he'll be back?
0: This was weeks ago. Judge got a diagnosis. I said he'll be back before Roman. Because Roman's soft. Print the shirts.
1: Roman is soft.
0: What's his number, T-Bone? He hasn't played so long, I can't even remember it now.
2: 19.
0: 19 was soft on top. We'll sell a ton of those.
1: He's played in 54 games since signing the contract.
0: Yeah. Put him in those cute little yellow
3: 54,
0: ones.
3: 54, huh?
1: 54 games since signing the deal.
0: It's a great return on investment.
1: Not yet.
0: Hey, well, baseball. We should rerun the World Baseball Classic. That was fun.
1: I mean, are you more worried about Roman? This would be my question about Roman Anthony. Are you more worried about the fact that he's not available and might just be a guy that is prone to injury, not because of anything he's done wrong, but because, again, we're all humans and some are built different than others. That's just how you were born. Or are you more worried about sort of the attitude of F the team, they called it a sprain, this thing's a tear, when the doctor is saying that's all semantics, it doesn't matter, it's all the same thing? What would concern you more?
3: I see what you're saying about the second one, but the crochet stuff last week of them not being on the same page too just leads me to think that the Red Sox are a mess behind the scenes when it comes to communication,
1: and so the players have every right to be pissy about the way they say things.
3: Yes.
1: I'm more concerned about his availability. I'm not more concerned about the second thing. I'm just bringing up both points. I'm more concerned about his ability to stay healthy.
3: I mean, they're two kind of freak injuries that are substantial injuries that have taken place here. It's not like these like car crash incidents that we're talking about.
1: Right. He didn't run into another outfielder. He didn't get into a collision at home plate. He didn't slide into a base and hurt himself.
3: Wrench his knee. Yep.
1: He took a swing with a baseball bat and has suffered two injuries. Two very different injuries. That's concerning.
0: Oh, yeah.
1: Let's grab more of your calls coming up here on Zolak and Bertrand. Stay tuned.
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1: Yeah. I'm pretty interested today here with Mia. She has been ripping T-Bone left and right about the this or that that he came up with, because she had an awesome this or that he declined to use and came up with his weird own one.
0: We have told Mia that if she comes up with an incredible this or that, we will put a bonus this or that on the schedule on a Monday, Wednesday, or Friday specifically for her. Today, I don't feel like she had one that was special enough. McCone, do you agree with me?
2: I do.
0: Thank you.
2: And that may seem harsh, but that's the reality of the situation.
0: McCone's has his bar is so low.
2: So low.
0: Because his sock.
1: Look how happy she is.
3: She said hers was better than McCone's. So.
0: I don't disagree. I don't disagree with that.
1: That's not the question.
2: But that's, right, that's not the bar,
0: that's
2: though.
0: That's not what you're trying to hurdle over, okay?
1: It's like Drake said, we're here.
2: Did she think of another one? Over the last couple of hours, no, or is she still rolling with the Taylor Swift thing?
3: She's thought of others, but they have not been as good.
0: And Zoe and I told her that if she believes there's another segment that she could take over, and we'll give her the reins. It's summertime.
1: Stop the show.
0: Anything goes. It's summertime. Okay?
2: Vacation's coming up.
0: Vacation's coming up. She's already
3: dubbed it Mia Mondays.
0: Like a month from now?
3: She's branded.
0: Mia Monday is going to be like, Mia, just take over and host the show.
1: Yeah, a song. Like, just Mia Monday.
0: The NBA, like the NBA stuff will be over. Training camp won't be here yet. The week of the MLB All-Star game, I mean, throw your hands up and talk about anything at that point. So there's big opportunities on the way for you. You just got to brainstorm.
1: You've done more than any other intern. You've done a good job.
0: The intern class across every program this summer is a lively bunch.
1: Jake, say something funny, Jake. Say something funny. Make me laugh. Like, this is the show. Make me laugh. Wait, just do something.
0: Does he amuse you? Is he a clown?
4: Put me on the spot here. That's a tough one to think of right out the gate.
1: Well, I just say something funny. Thanks, buddy.
0: What? I don't understand the purpose of that exercise.
1: I'm testing the people that are...
0: Oh, well, that worked. Rex in North Carolina. Hey, Rex. Rex?
5: Hey, guys, you got me?
0: Yeah, we got you.
5: Yeah, hey. Hey, why don't you guys ever ask Matthew Slater why he could just run down the field for five times a game? And the Patriots have a putrid wide receiver program, and he can't be bothered to actually try to catch a ball. But everybody loves him because he runs down the field.
1: He's not a receiver.
5: And wears...
0: Gee, that's a nice call, Rex. You have a great day. You sound like a happy fella. He doesn't currently play for the Patriots anymore, Rex. I think you know that, but I don't know what to tell you.
2: Felt like they had a pretty successful

0: What else I got? I got some Hornet spray, got some tire foam, got one of those brushes that gets the alloy wheels, the nice ones with the long handle, and I got good car soap. I'm like, got to attack the car good. Because like the drive-thru doesn't get the wheels the way I wanted to get it.
1: Not shiny enough?
0: Yeah. A lot of wheel dust or brake dust on it.
1: So you're going to throw on the Daisy Dukes and get out there?
0: No.
1: No?
0: Nope. Swimsuit, man. Get some sun. I fell asleep in the sun 2 days ago. Oh, my God. I couldn't move my face all night. I was like, whoa. They got me aloe, just coated all night. It's just, you know how it burns at night? You just can't sit there and it's just stinging. Yeah, it's been hot. It's been hot and sunny. I want those good Mister bottles, half baby oil, half water, and just crisp it up. It's nice.
2: Uh oh.
0: What?
2: Beatles got that face.
0: What face?
3: I don't know.
2: He's saying, "Bring us home."
3: All right. Here are the headlines. Here are the headlines. Here
0: we got one more segment. It's over.
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1: Starting the NBA, a new report this morning from the Dallas Hoops Journal that the Clippers are emerging as a potential third team for Jaylen Brown in Giannis trade talks with a deal that could send the fifth pick in the draft to Milwaukee. Elsewhere in the NBA, Bulls are finalizing the hiring of Portland Trailblazers interim head coach Tiago Splitter as their next head coach. In the NFL, Cowboys wide receiver George Pickens reporting today in time for Dallas's mandatory minicamp this week. Carolina Hurricanes are your Stanley Cup champs after they beat Vegas 3-0 last night. Carolina center Jordan Staal received the Conn Smythe Trophy as playoff MVP, and the Red Sox are off today after falling to the Rangers last night 6-4. Sox welcome the Blue Jays into Fenway tomorrow night. 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
9: 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Argue about it. Argue about it. It is Boston Sports. 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And it is all we do. 98.5. 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

0: 617-779-0985. The phone number for you if you want to jump on board. Eric in Boston.
1: What's up, Eric?
0: On Giannis potentially coming to Boston. Eric.
2: Hey, how's it going, guys? All right, so I've been keeping up with this for a little while. I'm pretty excited about it, honestly. I feel like the Celtics traditionally haven't had success against size, like the Cats, Mitchell Robinsons, and Embiid's. I think that's going to go a long way. Giannis' ball handling, to be fair, I don't ever trust Jaylen Brown with the ball. He's done better this year, but still don't trust him. And I think, like, just having somebody relentlessly attack the rim is a good thing. So if we get size, better rebounding, the pair with Jason Tatum, and somebody that's going to change our dynamic of how we score, I just don't really see the downside for probably a guy that's going to leave in 2 years anyway in Jaylen Brown.
0: He'll have to ask Zoe. I don't see the downside either. He's gonna miss his man.
1: Yeah, I know these two guys you keep together, meaning Brown and Tatum, you got a shot at being in the Eastern Conference Finals every year. Good luck with this one. Hope it works out for you. Like my two calls I had today where they said trade Tatum. Keep Brown. People are onto it.
0: Tyler in Grafton. Hi, Tyler.
3: Hey, what's going on, guys?
1: Hey.
3: I just want to come in here and talk about this whole Giannis madness that's going on in the league. I've been obviously on Twitter seeing a whole bunch of Twitter handles like NBA trade rumors and stuff talking about Giannis going to Boston. What have you guys heard really on just, you know, Giannis's openness to join Boston?
1: Yeah.
0: What are you asking exactly? His openness? How much he wants to be here?
3: Yeah.
0: I think he does. There's an element that he likes. There's a element of Boston that he likes that I think, you know, he's obviously got this desire to play for a classic historic franchise that was out there last week.
4: Kevin O'Connor was on with the morning show this morning, said it. About wanting to play for a franchise, classic franchise on the East Coast.
0: I understand it. The Bucks brand stinks. Who wants to be a Buck? Who grows up dreaming of being a Milwaukee Buck? Nobody.
1: Probably wants to play for the Knicks.
0: Want to be a Celtic or a Laker or even a Knick.
1: Knicks or Sixers.
0: Yes.
1: They at least got their own building.
0: Yes.
1: A team doesn't even have to rent their building.
0: Well, what do you mean they have their own building? Who has their own building?
1: Sixers and Knicks.
0: The Knicks do not have their own building.
1: Oh, that's right. They have Madison Square Garden. Feels like their own home building, though.
0: Oh, okay.
1: Uh-huh.
0: Except it isn't. And the Philadelphia 76ers, I believe, play in the same building as the Flyers, don't they? Isn't the same? It's the same building. It's the Xfinity Center. Okay. Or whatever they call it. I think it's the Xfinity Center. I have to double check, but it's the same building, right? They don't play in separate buildings now. Still the same spot, Phillies Arena. Yeah. So, what exactly were you talking about?
1: I don't know their schedules. I don't know who they share it with. I don't know what concerts are coming. You know, I thought they used to play. I thought the Sixers had their own building. They don't.
0: And
1: what does it matter? Go where the money is. Jesus. That's what he's going to do. Best situation, best money.
0: And Lakers Kings, same building. The old Staples Center is now Crypto. Yep. Crypto Center. Same place. So not a single one of those teams you named has their own building. I don't know why that would matter. But anyway, Giannis, there's an element of this team that he likes. Likes the history of it, which, again, Celtics fans will go gaga over. But I also think he likes the team, and I think he likes the coach, which he has openly stated. He likes Joe Mazzulla.
4: See Mazzulla making this tour, by the way. Like, he was at Creighton for Baylor Shireman a couple weeks ago, or last week. And then he's down working out with Kata. He's making the rounds with these players, man. Again, it goes back to the Tatum Olympics thing when he flew out there after he didn't play. Goes to bat for these guys and does stuff that other coaches don't do.
1: It's a player's coach. He's hard on him, but he's a player's coach. Tatum likes him. He ain't going anywhere. Nope. Plus, he signed that extension. Jeez. Good for Joe.
4: Now, that is an interesting part of it, though. If Tatum wasn't on board with Giannis coming here, do you think Mazzulla would be on board with Giannis coming here?
0: Yeah, he would have to be. And I'll tell you why.
1: Mazzulla, yes.
0: It's now about his job. Coaches get fired all the time in this league. They get fired whether they deserve it or not. And so if I were in his shoes, I'd be like, Jason, we're going to have to learn to love this.
4: We're going to make this work.
0: We're going to make this work and be a much better team, and you're going to get another championship. That's the sell. I mean, is there any better sell than that?
4: No, that's it. That's it.
0: Isn't that the way it needs to go? I actually just started reading a piece on the Globe Chad Finn wrote, which is Jason Tatum shouldn't be traded. But Joe Mazzulla needs to have a difficult discussion with the team's best player.
1: Ooh.
0: Yeah.
1: What's he going to say to Brown?
0: Well, Chad Finn wrote, it blows my mind how much correspondence I've had with genuine Celtics fans who, because of their short memories or aesthetic issues with Tatum's play, have suggested trading him rather than Jaylen Brown. How about that? He writes, Tatum is bigger than Brown, younger, a better rebounder, a much better passer, more versatile and attentive defender, and the superior scorer, all while being the primary focus of the opposing defense when he and Brown share the court. But I haven't got that far in the story. I was reading down. But the difficult conversation. He writes, it's on Mazzulla to make this clear to Tatum, to Brown, if he's still here, and to anyone who wants minutes next season. And he's talking about, his style of play. Yes. Share the ball. Make the opposing defenses work. Don't turn into ISO ball late. That was it. Look for the best shot, not your best shot.
1: It'll turn into ISO ball.
0: Right?
1: You know them. They'll get down.
0: Learn from the Knicks is basically the lesson there. Yep. I was actually watching. I remember I was watching that 2008 documentary last night, as I mentioned. And P.J. Brown is in it talking about a pass from Eddie House. Eddie House was supposed to take the shot. Instead, he passed to P.J. Brown, and P.J. Brown was like, What am I supposed to do with this? And he was like, well, I'm going to shoot my shot, man, and hit that big shot in the playoffs. Yeah. And he was like, that was not designed for me, but I was open, and I took it, man.
4: We're going for it.
0: And it's like the ugliest looking shot, too. Like,
4: yes.
0: Just the awkward, just an awkward P.J. Brown
4: shot. P.J. Brown was a big addition for that
0: and
4: team.
0: Like, and the best part was Eddie House staunchly defending it. And he was like, no. That was the best shot we were going to get. Like, it doesn't matter. That was the best look. So it wasn't what I think is being described here. Not my best shot, but it was the best shot for the team.
4: Yep.
0: He had an open look. I fed it to him. Even though they probably preferred that Eddie House took the shot.
4: Oh,
0: Eddie House was a good shooter.
4: Oh, yeah. Knockdown shooter.
0: Yeah.
1: Well, he'll tell you that, yeah.
4: Instead, missed the boat by like 15 years, man. You know how many threes he'd get up right now in today's NBA?
1: You think he can still shoot?
0: Oh, God.
4: Oh, definitely.
0: That never leaves you.
1: Sal's the same way. I mean, Scal's the same way.
0: That doesn't go away. It's everything else, right?
1: Yeah. Yeah, like, I can still throw.
0: You can still spin it, man.
1: Yeah.
0: That's not the part that left. It's everything else. How would your knees feel? You know?
1: I'd tape them up. I'd shoot them up. I'd tape them up. I'd shoot toward all my ass. I'd take 3 Advil. And I get Ultra Fuel, mix it with black coffee, and we're good to go.
4: How about Slater on vacation in Hawaii, still doing the workouts?
0: Calling us. He had finished his workout, and it was 6:30 in the morning when he called us. He's up at 5 a.m. working out still.
1: Phenomenal shape.
0: He did. He did tell that great story. He's like, yeah. He's like, my dad basically told me I needed to learn how to run. Like, what? And his dad did. He called up his former guy and was like, this guy from his Rams days, and was like, you need to teach him how to really run.
4: It's crazy.
1: A lineman.
0: His dad was incredible. Incredible football.
1: His dad was one of the best tackles ever played. Yeah.
0: Yeah. What do you got
4: what
0: there?
4: What are we reaching in the
0: for?
4: Back
0: what are you
4: for?
0: Digging? Oh, your brush, your hairbrush?
1: I got a itchy back. Not a brush, a toothbrush.
0: Can I put out a call to our listeners to find something for me?
1: Yeah.
4: Yeah.
0: Can I do that?
1: Sure.
0: I was looking today. We mentioned it earlier. Condolences again to the family and friends of Eddie Andelman, who passed away. I think he was 89 years old. There was a great Sports Illustrated story on the Sports Huddle that I think was from the 1970s. That was a profile and a feature on the Sports Huddle. And it's awesome. And I can't seem to find it. Because I, you know, Sports Illustrated is a shell of its former self. So it's not like there's an archive online. If anyone knows when that was or where that can be found, will you send that email over? I was going to ask Bert, but he'd be no good at that. Even though he works there. It's a fascinating read. Really entertaining. Talks about Eddie's beef with the Bruins back in the day. Like, just great
4: good stuff.
0: Really good read. And I can't seem to find it. I've been looking all over for it for like an hour now. And I can't seem to find that Eddie Andelman SI story. Someone will find it for us. You'll track it down. The Google machine can't find it for me.
4: I'd like to read that. That'd be good.
1: AI can't even find it?
0: It just really gives you a good understanding of like some of the things that this guy understood early on in his career.
1: Do you believe? The first Super Bowl title.
0: The Jambalaya.
1: Jambalaya. You cannot answer the phone unless you say Jambalaya first. Hello, let's go to Tom. Tom, Jambalaya. Jambalaya, Eddie, good to talk to you today.
0: Don and Carver. Hey, Don.
5: Hey, listen, if we are wounded, do we not bleed? Poor Zoho, man. You're on his case. When you get overtired, Beetle, jeez.
1: What are you talking about?
0: About what?
5: Well, talking about that, well, you know, putting him down about the this little thing about the 76ers and the Knicks playing in their own building. And you joyfully picked him apart on it.
1: Yeah.
5: It's so like, I'm with you for crying out loud.
1: Thanks, buddy.
5: Enough is enough. Oh, by the way, one last thing. Marcelo Myers has one last thing to say. Mommy, I still have my boo-boo.
0: What's with his hate for Marcelo Myers?
1: I don't know. I like it because I got the Anthony, and we got two soft athletes here in Boston.
4: Yeah. ChatGPT did find your article, by the way.
0: You're kidding
4: me. See No Evil, Hear No Evil, published September 4th, 1972, but the link is broken on Sports Illustrated.
0: Oh, that's okay. It was September of 72?
4: September of 72.
0: We'll find a way to track down the text of that. Okay, September 72. Might be able to even buy the print version of that from, you know...
4: Yeah, someone on like eBay or something that has that.
1: Yeah.
0: He's mad at me for picking apart your point about the buildings.
1: I guess.
0: You said it.
1: I did. Okay, I got today's takeaways next. All right,
0: today's takeaways on the way right after this.
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1: 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I went back in there and opened the kitchen door. We got a problem here in the station with the amount of lunch boxes that people just stuff in there. It's not for your entire briefcase lunchbox, the fridge. Don't you agree with me on that? And I think one of them is louse. And it doesn't even look like a kid's lunchbox. It looks like something you carry on a plane.
28: What are they supposed to do with their lunchbox?
1: Take the cold stuff out and put it in the fridge. And put the freezer pack back in the freezer. What do you mean, what are they supposed to do? I know you don't
28: puts his headphones on to hear me.
1: You don't bring lunch, so it doesn't matter. But they just take the whole bag and just stuff it in the fridge. Go look at it.
28: Do you need something in there?
1: No, no. You go in there and tell me if it
28: looks
1: awkward.
28: Did you put something in there?
2: I mean, look, the lunchbox might be a problem. There's also a lasagna that's been in there now for like 3 weeks that we're just not going to address that.
1: The longer you wait, the better it tastes.
28: 3 weeks, though?
2: We're pushing a month now.
1: Time. It's somebody's like real Pyrex plate too. I'm not touching that. But I get bothered by the lunch boxes. Like, buy a normal size lunchbox, you weirdos. Come in with like a suitcase. The hell you eat?
0: Well, we've run out of time now, so we're not going to have the ability to play the takeaway.
1: Yeah.
0: Did Jake put it together?
28: He did, yes.
0: Thank you, Jake. I appreciate the effort.
28: Put it together.
0: Unfortunately, Felker Mass starts at 2 p.m.
1: Way to go, Jake.
0: And, Jake, your work has been replaced by lunchbox talk. I'm sorry.
1: Don't bring your lunchbox.
0: Mia.
1: Or if you do bring your lunchbox.
0: For Wednesday.
1: Keep it at your desk.
0: You got 48 hours, or, well, 44 hours.
1: Mia, good job making fun of
0: something together.
1: Appreciate it. Thank you.
0: All right. Felger Matt's coming your way next on a re-entry Monday. Have a wonderful afternoon. We'll do this again tomorrow at 10. Bye.

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3: Starting the NBA, a new report this morning from the Dallas Hoops Journal that the Clippers are emerging as a potential third team for Jaylen Brown in Giannis trade talks with a deal that could send the fifth pick in the draft to Milwaukee. Elsewhere in the NBA, Bulls are finalizing the hiring of Portland Trailblazers interim head coach Tiago Splitter as their next head coach. In the NFL, Cowboys wide receiver George Pickens reporting today in time for Dallas's mandatory minicamp this week. Carolina Hurricanes are your Stanley Cup champs after they beat Vegas 3-0 last night. Carolina center Jordan Staal received the Conn Smythe Trophy as playoff MVP. And the Red Sox are off today after falling to the Rangers last night 6-4. Sox welcome the Blue Jays into Fenway tomorrow night. 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I'm Tim McConnell, Boston's home for sports, 98.5 The Sports Hub. Jim Murray has your next update in 30 minutes.

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3: 4-point lead. Here comes Fox. 5 seconds remaining. Fox to Wemby. Wemby tries a three, puts it up, off the mark. Ananobi the rebound. It's over. It's over. Knick fans, this is not a dream. Your long, long wait has ended. Go ahead and cry. After 53 years, the Knicks are finally NBA champions once again.
0: Hi, everybody. Welcome to the program, and that's where we will begin here on a reentry Monday on Felger and Mez. 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
4: Good, you.
1: Hello.
0: Let's start with some basketball, shall we? Any jumping off points from the New York Knicks winning the NBA championship on Saturday night, Maz?
5: Well, the right team won. I mean, every clutch situation in that series, the Knicks performed better than the Spurs did. And if you want to say that that was largely the result of San Antonio imploding, I wouldn't necessarily disagree with you. But remember, you're talking about someone who, or you're talking to someone rather, who thought the Knicks were going to win the series. I picked New York going in. I didn't think it would be in five games, but I thought New York was playing exceptionally well together, that they have great chemistry and cohesion at the end of the game. They're more mentally tough, all of that stuff. And I think that all, I mean, again, we all know the numbers at this point. San Antonio, Mike, to me, the most telling stat of the whole series, San Antonio had a 10-plus point lead in every game of the series, and they lost in five.
0: The number I heard, I think they led for 72% of the game time.
5: Correct. Yeah, I saw that correct. Too. Yes. Right? And the leads weren't small. I mean, they had double-digit leads in every single game of the series, and they lost 80% of those games.
0: Can I give you one more along those lines?
5: Absolutely. Go ahead.
0: Yeah, this is from an emailer. Since play-by-play data became available in 1996, the 2026 NBA Finals is the only playoff series, not just finals, playoff series, in which the eventual series winner trailed during the final 4 minutes of the fourth quarter in every game they won.
5: Unbelievable.
0: They trailed in the final 4 minutes every game they won.
5: Exactly.
0: So, continue.
5: Yeah, so just to that point, I mean, what it tells you is that San Antonio was in control of all of those games. Every single one of them. Until it came to nut-cutting time. And the Knicks executed better and San Antonio didn't. And it really is that simple. So if you're telling me, you know, San Antonio had the best player on the floor. True. I mean, we can debate Jalen Brunson versus Wemby in a big game, but in terms of the impact on the league this year, it was Wembanyama. And so, absolutely, 100%. The Knicks played together better as a group and kept their composure better as a group. So you want to call that execution, mental toughness, balls, whatever, all of that stuff. The Knicks had it all. San Antonio had none of it.
1: However you feel about the Knicks and their fans, and I know a lot of people around here, including my dopey friends that were bitching throughout this whole series. I know you hate them because they're New York and I don't want to see New York winning. Them winning the title, I think, is one of the better NBA stories in a long time, probably since the 04 Pistons, because I don't think they were a more talented team with Wembanyama on the floor. And Jalen Brunson's one of the more impressive basketball players I've watched in some time. I mean, you don't expect a 6-foot guard to really be taking over games the way he does, especially that late when they are down with 4 minutes to go in every game in this series. They played physical. They're tough. They're a never-say-die team. I thought people around here would like that, but they hate him because they're in New York. Like, I enjoyed it. And as likable as Brunson and this Knicks team is, Victor Wembanyama, to me, the exact opposite. I am out on this guy until further notice, and I don't want to hear, oh, he's only 22. I don't think that's a valid excuse. I think the way he handled himself, both on and off the floor throughout this series, was terrible. Bad sportsmanship, dirty plays, bitchy comments to interviewers, arrogant, soft. He's a baby and an a-hole. And I don't think you saw this problem early on with other guys that were you know, these transformative players that took over the league. Even LeBron, when he got swept out in his first finals, I don't remember him acting like a bitch like this. Like, I thought this kid handled himself horribly in this series. So good for the Knicks, and I'm out on Wembanyama until further notice.
4: Okay, so go ahead, Matt.
5: No, I was just saying Murray's right about the bitch factor. He came off as kind of a bitch in the last part of that series. He did, and his reputation took a hit. I mean, and you know, and he caught a break in this last game because he should have gotten a flagrant on that three that Brunson landed.
4: Oh, absolutely, on the shooting space.
5: Absolutely. He should have. I mean, that should have been automatic.
4: Landing space, right.
5: They cut him a break on that one, so he caught a break. But, you know, look, just to follow up on Murray's point real quick, the whole, if you can't look past the uniform.
1: No, it's New York.
5: Okay, if you can't look past the uniform, and there are people I know.
1: I hate New York.
5: Friends of mine who I would consider, like, educated adults who said that they couldn't root for the Knicks because they're from New York. I think that I just think that's ridiculous. Particularly when you don't really have a vested interest. What was to dislike about that team?
1: New York. No, it's Maz. I got the same thing. It was to the point where I want to send them championship hats. Like, you bitches. Like, again, like, you're sports fans and buddies of mine. I respect you. You're educated sports fans. You should like this team. But New York. I hate New York. Okay, New York. F you if you're rooting for New York. Fine. I'll buy you championship shirts, and you have to wear them.
4: They are everything you would want your team
1: to
5: do. Yes. Absolutely.
4: Which is, they keep beating teams where they have a disadvantage in terms of the top-end talent. The other teams are high-flying, big stats, big numbers, big stars. And every game sort of feels like it goes the same way, Maz, as you point out. It's like, you know, the opponent has a big lead, and the Knicks just peck and peck and peck. They won't go away. They won't give up. They hang in. They hang in. They hang in. And then eventually, the pressure is just too much for the big, soft, more talented team. They shoot themselves out of it. The Knicks are there at the end, and it's oh, you would love it if that was your team. And it's such a great story, and I think it's such a great story for the league.
5: Definitely.
4: That actually wins, because the NBA is the one sport where that matters the least. The intangible and the toughness and the smarts and just that quotient. You can win hockey and football games with that, with more talented teams. In the NBA, it almost never, ever happens. And so for it to happen here with the Knicks, I think is a great result for the league and a great thing. I don't know if you're like I don't know how you couldn't root for a team like the Knicks that's constructed that way, beating the more talented teams routinely.
5: Exactly. Independent of what the name is on the front of the jersey. You know, they represent a lot of good things. They stand for a lot of good things. And I know you've made this point in the past about the parity in the league. But if there is true parity in the NBA now, and whatever rules they put in place have contributed to it, meaning that, you know, the super team has not existed now in the league for a little while. So if every team's going to have a couple of superstars, and then it's left to intangibles or things in the margins, as you would describe it. You know, you're talking about roster building and character during the game, competitive character, you know, making the right play, making the right read, the coaching, all the other little things. If all those things are now important again in the NBA, based on the fact we've had so many different champions in the league and a team like the Knicks just won, that is so much better for the league. It's not even funny. Like, that is fun to watch.
4: Agreed.
5: That's fun to watch.
4: You have a thought, Murray?
1: Yeah, and I'll admit, I didn't take this team seriously. I looked at them as almost kind of like the New York version of the Bridgy Celtics, again, on Brunson. I didn't think that they had this kind of ceiling to actually go in there and win this thing. I picked the Spurs. I thought it might be a little more competitive, you know, maybe 6-7 games, but no, like they, and even mid-season, it felt like that thing was going to fall apart because there was, you know, stories of a rift between the team and Karl Anthony Towns. Like, I didn't take them seriously enough. I enjoyed watching it. I'm good for them. I thought it was they're a good team. They were a fun team to watch.
4: Unfortunately, now as we turn the page, I still don't think it's going to be some sort of model. Although I'm rooting for it, I would root for the Knicks to repeat and be a standard bearer for the league. I have a hard time believing the league is going to change that much, where you can repeatedly not have the best player, maybe not have the best two players. I mean, this last series, they didn't have the best player. When they beat the Celtics, the Knicks didn't have the best two players. But you know, best player usually wins in that league. Are you telling me that's now on its ear? Where you can actually beat a team that were the best two players in the Celtics? So I'm rooting for it, but I wouldn't put my money on it, unfortunately. Nor would the people who know more than me, and I found this interesting. NBA odds for next year are already out. The Knicks are fourth in the total NBA odds to win the championship next year, following behind, in order, I believe, the Spurs, who they just beat in five games, Oklahoma City, and the Boston Celtics.
5: Wow.
4: The Boston Celtics have the third highest odds to win the championship next year. The Knicks are fourth. What does that tell you? It's almost like, huh, interesting. Maybe out at NBC Sports Boston, you could just, you know, clip this. It's almost like the people that know are saying the Celtics are more talented. It's almost as if the people who are actually financially invested in it and really have to get it right are saying the Knicks still aren't more talented than the Celtics. Interesting. Interesting comment by the odds makers and the handicappers and the people who, frankly, have more invested in that analysis than anyone. Interesting.
5: I thought you were going to say Detroit or Denver.
4: Nope. The Celtics. And you tell me why. Tell me why the Celtics are still the top team in the East.
5: Because their top two players are as good or better than any others in the league.
4: They have the most talent, as is defined by traditionally what is the most talent in the NBA. The top of your roster. Which is still a hard thing for, certainly out at NBC Sports, to swallow. Because for 4 months, this is what they do out at NBC Sports Boston. For 4 months, they tell you, this guy's great, that guy's great, these guys are awesome, look at how awesome these guys are great. 4 months shoving this up your ass about how awesome this roster is and how awesome these players are.
1: And then?
4: Then they lose in the playoffs, and I get to hear from NBC Sports Boston, well, they didn't have the talent. What do you want? They didn't have the talent. Wait, will you just tell me for the last 4 months how incredible all these guys are up and down the roster? So the people that matter are telling you the fact, which is what we all believed going into the thing. The Celtics have the most talent in the East because talent in that league is defined by the top of your roster. How are the Spurs, after that series, the odds-on NBA championship favorite next year?
5: Because of their talent.
4: They have the best player. And who's second? Gilgeous Alexander. Why?
1: Two-time MVP.
4: They have the next best player. You're third. Why?
1: Talent.
4: Because you got two of the top 10 or whatever. Like, it's not, that's the league. Unfortunately. Unfortunately, that's the league. So that's like another sort of little slap in the face. It's almost like they're saying the Knicks are more talented. Less talented. Excuse me. Strike that. It's almost like they're saying the Celtics are more talented. Interesting. I found that interesting. Funny how that works. So the Celtics, which leads to the next thing. Do you think they meaning the odds makers, are saying Brown, Tatum, and whatever they're surrounded by is a favorite to come out of the East? Or are they baking in Giannis to the Celtics? And that's what they're handicapping.
5: So I lean towards the second thing.
4: Do you really?
5: I do. I think that they are looking at it and saying,
4: well, that's a mistake because the Celts are better with Giannis Tatum. I mean, well, Brown.
5: Yeah, so they might be. But I also think that they think the Knicks are worse than they actually played in this postseason. Like, I think it works both ways. But I do think they're baking in Giannis. I think Vegas thinks he's coming to Boston.
4: Yeah, and that's why Celts are ahead of the Knicks?
5: In part. I mean, I don't know that they can actually, you know, I don't know if they can actually set the odds until it happens.
4: The Celtics have been favored in all these series for a reason. You have more time, which is you were more than happy to admit and espouse before they lost. It's just a defense mechanism. It's to make yourself feel better after they gag on it again and are the softer team and the lesser coach team, and you're losing on these margins, it's easier for you emotionally to process it by saying, well, we didn't have the roster. We weren't good enough. When the fact is, everyone knows you're better than these teams as defined by what better is in the NBA, having the best player, having the best two best players, etc. That's what you have, and that's what you still have. And I think you're a lesser than if you go from Jaylen Brown to Giannis. I don't think that's going to work. But Tatum Giannis is still the best duo in the East, isn't it?
1: Yeah.
5: In the East? Yeah.
4: Tatum Brown's the best duo in the East. Tatum Giannis is, I think, is lesser, but is still. I'm still taking that over Brunson Towns.
5: Yeah, I would too. Yeah.
4: I mean, and I love who cannot just be overflowing with respect for Jalen Brunson. I mean, I love a player like that.
5: I underestimated him.
4: Okay, but is there one NBA general manager who's taken Jalen Brunson over Jason Tatum?
5: No.
4: 30 out of 30 are taking Tatum. Okay, Brunson, Jalen Brown. You might get a half dozen to take Jalen Brunson, but I'm sorry. Most are taking Jalen Brown just because of the size and the two-way ability. And Brunson is still a sieve defensively.
5: He is. He's exploitable on that end of the floor.
4: So I just find that interesting. So the Giannis to Boston thing, though, continues to gain steam. Where is that at? What's your temperature on that? We're off and running. Calls and the latest on that right after these words.
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4: All right, folks. 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
14: If I know Brad Stevens the way I do, I think that they will go all chips in the center of the table trying to get Giannis Antetokounmpo to Boston. I really think that they are going to devote this entire offseason and overpay if need be to get Giannis to Boston. I love Jaylen Brown, not just as a basketball player, but as a human being and just what he's done for the African-American community in Boston. And so that, I think, is what I think about bigger picture. Jaylen Brown, what he has brought to the city as an athlete beyond basketball, I think has had tremendous value. It's a big man's game, man. I mean, so no, I think you got to get Giannis to Boston almost no matter what. And I believe that I do speak for Brad Stevens, who would never say this on the record. He absolutely would part with Jaylen Brown if he could bring a 7-footer like Giannis to Boston. You got to do it.
4: Meanwhile, I'm still confused. I don't know what the Celtics. I still can't believe the Celtics would want, you know, one for one, trade out Jaylen Brown and bring in Giannis, whether it's a direct trade or part of a three team, that would be the swap. That's John Anik of The Athletic. He's convinced that Brad Stevens would do it. There's others who say no shot. Tim Bontemps, you're going to hear right here. Jimmy Stewart, if you could cue it up. He was on the podcast, the Hoop Collective podcast with Brian Windhorst. Here's Bontemps.
15: I don't think the Celtics are trading for Giannis. I don't think that's the kind of move they're going to make. I don't think Jaylen Brown's going out in a deal like that. But again, this all goes back to the same conversation where Miami is sitting there. Miami's definitely interested. Miami has an okay offer. But Miami doesn't have the Trump offer. They already have Giannis on their team. So the question is, will somebody come in?
4: And then I cut it off there. But he doesn't think – Bontemps says Celtics aren't doing this. Anik is like, I can tell you right now that Brad Stevens would not hesitate to trade Jaylen. He won't say it, but I will. He'll trade Brown to get in a 7-footer like Giannis. So I still don't know what's going on here. I think it would be a mistake for the Celtics if they did it. Ah, to your phones, as promised. Tim in Brookline. Go ahead, Tim.
16: What's going on, guys? I have one question. What is the difference between the head coach of the San Antonio Spurs and Joe Mazzulla, outside of one being a bigger jackass than the other? The way the San Antonio Spurs lost this game is the exact same reason and the same way how the Celtics have lost every single important game. Brad Stevens has got to wake up. The Spurs will get their one championship. Stop shooting the freaking three. It just doesn't work.
4: When are these teams going to realize the open kickout three is not a good shot the deeper you go in the playoffs? Simply put, this is what happens when the numbers takes over. You just look at the percentages of what you shoot the open three or the wide open three at. And so that's the best shot. And they're just wrong. They're just flat wrong. The Spurs coach, what's his name?
5: Johnson, Mitch Johnson.
4: Okay, so I don't know if Mitch Johnson is as defensive, paranoid, and stubborn as Joe Mazzulla, then they are the same guy. I don't know if Mitch Johnson is as, you know, has that personality trait that Joe does. Let's face it, you know, either really insecure or something, because he's just, again, defensive, paranoid, stubborn. I don't know if Mitch Johnson has that quality to him, but the way he manages the games, pretty much the same. I mean, even just the way he uses Harper, like that was their second best player.
5: Yeah, right.
4: I thought pretty clearly he was their second best player.
5: You mean keeping De'Aaron Fox on the floor instead of Harper?
4: So like, I felt there's some stubbornness there.
5: Definitely.
4: Of continuing to go with Fox.
5: See, yeah, go ahead.
4: No, you go.
5: You know what I don't understand about this whole thing with the threes? Is let's just say late in the game, You have two free throws that your team has to take. Do you think the coaches look at it and say, I'd rather have that guy on the line than this guy over there because of the pressure?
4: Of course.
5: Then how come they don't think that way with the threes? Does it make any... You see what I mean?
4: Yeah.
5: Like, again, how many free throws did Wembanyama miss in the fourth quarter? And who missed the one the other night?
4: If we're being fair, both teams in the last minute of this game were clanking them all over the place.
5: True. And Ananobi ended up making one of them, right?
4: He did.
5: So the second of the two.
4: I forget who was making...
5: Well, maybe it was Bridges. I don't remember.
4: I felt they all did it.
5: Yeah.
4: I thought they, on both teams, went to the line and made one of two. And Brunson, to me, feels like a sneaky bad free throw shooter. I feel like he missed a bunch of these. Maybe not in, again, it all sort of blends together. But either way, Maz.
5: So that point is, take all the names out of it.
4: Right.
5: But all those guys missed. When they typically are shooting somewhere around 80%, some of them higher, some of them a little lower. So why are they missing at the end of the game in that situation? And if you believe it's pressure, then how is that a more difficult shot than a three?
4: I don't know if the analysts that have taken over our sports believe it's pressure.
5: Isn't that right? Isn't that just logic?
4: It's
5: like, if a guy can gag a free throw, he can gag a three.
4: Oh, and they do. Jim and Marble, go ahead, Jim.
13: Hi, guys. Your previous discussion, I just 100% agree with. But I was just going to, especially between the Missoula and the coach of the Spurs, that was unbelievable. They're exactly alike. And if you listen to them after the game, exactly alike. No clue of what's going on. But my conversation with you is, both of you, do you guys think head-to-head, the Celtics, if they were to go to a two-point game like you guys talk about, would they be a better team than the Knicks? And I think
4: Yes. Yes.
5: Oh, if they made the transition to a two-point game.
4: If they changed the way play?
5: I misunderstood that. Yes. Yeah, they'd be better. Yes.
4: No. Yes. They're a better team right now. Again, better as defined by
5: talent.
4: Strike better. More talented. They're more talented right now. The reason they're not better is because they play the wrong way. And their biggest players come up small when it matters most. Versus the Knicks players, who are lesser talented, come up big when it matters most. I'd say Brunson and Ananobi. You know, Towns sort of receded there as the series went on. He was huge in the first couple games. This last one, he felt like he barely played because of the foul trouble. But swap out Ananobi. He was a beast.
5: He's so clutch
4: in some of these games. So their lesser talented players play better when it matters most than your guys. Murray, can you please turn off your mic when you're typing? Just little pet peeve. Just, you know. And so that, like, that's it, you know. And does it suck to be on that side of it?
5: Yes.
4: You know what I mean? To be the more talented team that comes up small versus the lesser talented team that steps up and comes up big when it matters most. That would be the one that would I'd feel the worst about if I were a Celtics fan.
5: Because you don't have the onions.
4: And then when they handicap it for next year, they still have the Celtics ahead of the Knicks because of the talent thing. But can you live up to it? Can you produce at the level of the talent that you have? How about Thomas in the car? Go ahead, Thomas.
17: Hey, guys. How you doing?
4: Good.
17: Just wanted to call in because everything you guys are saying to start the show, I 100% agree with. You know, about the Knicks and how the series unfolded and all that stuff. Now, something that I was constantly thinking about this series was the stark difference in play styles in the Celtics and Knicks. The Celtics, when you get to the third and fourth quarter, they piss their pants and they play like a bunch of a-holes. And then the Knicks, when they get to the third and fourth quarter, they

0: that Mazzulla does of, let's face it, Tatum mostly, but sort of the player coddling. I think Udoka would be more apt to challenge Tatum or challenge the guys and maybe get a little more out of him when it matters most. I don't know.
1: Well, that was his, I mean, that's how it looked after his first year. I mean, he was in their faces. What did he say that night? They got punked.
0: They got punked. It was like the second weekend.
1: He totally, and the best defense I've ever seen them play in any era was under Udoka the second half of that season. He was they were amazing defensively.
0: David Wilbraham, quickly.
2: Hey, you guys are talking about people not liking the Knicks, but did you bring up the ownership at all for the Knicks?
0: I don't think Celtics fans get to the owner. I don't.
3: It's just a New York
2: thing. Any stories you read about James Dolan, he's the biggest teabag in the world.
0: Oh, he is. Yeah. Oh, he's deplorable.
4: He's the worst. He's the absolute worst. And it sucked to see him have to raise that trophy and celebrate. But I enjoyed watching the Knicks, and they were a fun team, and I can be happy for them.
0: Here's what I don't think Celtics fans really care about at all, but they use it to make themselves feel better. One, the violence outside of Madison Square Garden and the violence of Knicks fans. You really don't care. I know you don't care. You don't care. But it's just a way for you to deflect from the Knicks being something in your heart of hearts you really wished you were, which was a tough, clutch team that is greater than the sum of its parts. And never mind the whatever residual New York hatred you have. So it's just, see, look at their fans. You're just doing that to make yourself feel better. It's a deflection mechanism. You ultimately really don't care. And you don't care that their owner is a flaming a-hole. You really don't. It never comes up. I never hear about James Dolan unless the Knicks are winning at a high level like this.
1: No, they never. No, they never bring him up.
0: Never.
1: I mean, in fact, almost never do you ever bring up an owner from another team when you're talking about the franchise.
0: Dolan is a deplorable creep. But you don't care. You're just using it. See, look at that owner. Look at those fans.
4: How can you be happy for him? Yeah, he's the Dan Snyder of the NBA. He's a prick.
1: He really is.
4: I enjoyed watching that team. They're fun.
1: They're fun to watch.
0: Who was the biggest loser from this thing? Could it be Victor Wembanyama? Murray has something on that coming up right after his headlines.
5: Sports Hub headlines.
4: Well, we've got our first major shock of the World Cup as Spain held to a scoreless draw by 64th ranked Cape Verde in their group stage match this afternoon. Spain, one of the pre-tournament favorites. Belgium takes on Egypt in a half hour, followed by Saudi Arabia and Uruguay at 6. Iran and New Zealand, they're at 9 p.m. According to Alex Conti on Twitter, says he's an aspiring writer/reporter for the New England Patriots. Source tells him that Christian Gonzalez recently purchased a home in a town near the Patriots facility with contract extensions talks ongoing. The move could be viewed as a sign that Gonzalez is further establishing long-term ties to the area. The Miami Herald reporting that Giannis Antetokounmpo opened to signing an extension with other teams, including the Boston Celtics, not just the Miami Heat, which is his preferred landing spot. And the Chicago Bulls are finalizing the hiring of Portland Trailblazers interim coach Tiago Splitter to be their new head coach. Headlines are brought to you by Jeep. I can. You can't spell American without it. During the Jeep Make This the Summer event, celebrate 250 years of the country that can, with a great deal on the vehicles that always can. That's Jeep. I'm Jim Murray for Boston's home for sports, 98.5 The Sports Hub. Another update at 3.
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5: I think there was a lot of pettiness. I think words like arrogance come up. I think being a sore loser comes up. And that's a sign of somebody who's 22 years old, who's extremely competitive, who is trying to adapt to what this game is about in this day and age. And I think there's still so much room for growth. But guys, to be frank with you, it's watching somebody become the villain. And the interesting thing is, like, look, I'm from New Jersey, okay? And, you know, the Knicks team is one of the most likable teams there is in the NBA.
6: Yeah.
5: The fan base feels different sometimes for a lot of other fans, right, for the way they've handled a couple of different
6: things, right?
5: Wendy overtook the dislike for the Knicks fan base because of some of the things that he did on the court.
7: Wendy did.
5: So I think this is a big offseason for him, because I do think that now it's turning that corner into being almost a little bit of a villain. And I'm curious how he's going to channel that. And by the way, I don't want my big guy to be nice.
8: Okay, Jay Williams this morning on ESPN on Victor Wembanyama, which is something Big Jim wanted to follow up on. Go ahead, Jim.
9: Yeah, I think he's a giant baby, and he went from a guy that, you know, he's been a blast to watch and almost like universally liked by NBA and sports fans. Like, this is going to be the second coming of the next guy that's going to take over the league, to a guy that people kind of look at and say, he's kind of a baby and a prick. Like, he handled himself so poorly in this thing, whether it was at the end of game five in the press conference, where he gets up and he says to the gathered media, like, see you never, not shaking hands with guys, storming off the field. His body language is terrible. Never mind the fact he was kind of a gagger late in these games in this series. I'm not alone in now looking at Victor Wembanyama and saying, this guy's a baby. And I wish I came up with a nickname that Skip Bayless did that took over the internet for the last 24 hours or so. Victim Wembanyama. It's kind of perfect, because he did have this victim complex that he was carrying over these last couple of games. We're going to come back 3-1. Well, you certainly didn't. Like, he's cocky and not able to back it up, which I think is a bad mix.
3: He shrunk.
9: Yeah.
3: He did. He shrunk in a lot of ways. I mean, both on the floor and off. You look at him and you said, the guy's a little smaller than I thought he was. And, you made the point about his game being about height. It is, largely. And I think in this series, he sort of kind of collapsed at the end of these games. I think the combination of playing a lot of minutes, having people leaning on him all the time. And I think the dirty stuff, to me, is the stuff that hurts him the most. You know, the elbows or whatever. Like, you add those up, it's like, it's a bad look.
9: Yeah, the gaggy part, too. So the end of game four, when he misses those free throws up one with like a minute 40 left.
7: Oh, yeah.
9: As you've said before, like, given his range, all he needs to do is basically just kind of reach, you know, to put it in. That should be automatic for a guy that's built like that. He's, what, 7'5", 7'6"? And a free throw should be pretty easy for Victor Wembanyama. And he gagged him? Like, that's, I don't know. He just might be a gagger, too.
10: So, this is all too early. Is he 21?
9: 22.
10: 22?
3: It is early. I agree.
10: So, I'm definitely not writing off Victor Wembanyama. But then again, I didn't get on the hype train beforehand. When everyone was saying after the West bracket that it's Wemby's league, I said, I'm not fully convinced of that. I don't know if he's going to be any different than Nikola Jokic or Giannis or Gilgeous Alexander or Brown Tatum. A brilliant basketball player, Hall of Famer. He's going to win a championship. He'll win MVPs. I felt that way before. I feel that way now. But the thing about taking over the league, It's a different league, thank God. But also, I think it comes down to this, Maz. Well, one is, and you mentioned it there, I've said, take out the things that are special just because he's tall. In other words, if he wasn't 7'4 with a 7'6 wingspan.
3: 8 feet.
10: You know what I mean? It's an 8 feet wingspan?
3: 8 foot wingspan.
9: That's crazy.
10: If you take out that wingspan, if you take out the plays that he makes where he can just simply reach over you without even trying, what is special? Special. Like generational special, like he's the next guy after Michael Jordan. Because this is what people were saying. I'm not sure. I don't, you know, the things that aren't just related to the height, I don't know what they are. But two, maybe it's, this occurred to me too. He doesn't play close enough to the bat. He just plays like another wing. So there's just, he's just a bigger wing.
3: No, he does play like a wing for the most part. That's true.
10: He's going to spot up and take his threes. Mm-hmm. He's going to play away from the basket. And he's facing the basket. And so he's just another wing.
3: Mm-hmm. He got exposed a little in this series.
10: So like,
3: a little.
10: I don't know what, he's just another wing who's going to be good and win a championship and win an MVP or two. But unless he plays more inside and truly takes advantage of his size, I'm sticking with my original thought. He's just going to be a really good NBA player, but it ain't his league any more than it's Jokic's or Giannis's or Brown and Tatum's. It's not. He's just going to be another guy that's in and then out.
3: I mean, I want to see how he responds to this whole thing, particularly as it relates to his teammates. I don't know, man. Like, you know, you start acting like a bitch, and then all of a sudden your teammates start there's a thing there about sort of the respect to your teammates that I think is important. Jimmy sent me a bunch of stats, by the way. In the series, he was 2-for-8 in the fourth quarter from the line. Mm. 2-for-8. And there were a bunch of guys that were just as bad on both teams. As you were saying earlier, Landry Shamet went 3-for-11. Brunson went 3-for-7. I'm just throwing this
10: out there. Brunson 3-for-7 in the fourth quarter of this series.
3: Fox 2-for-7. Towns 1-for-4. Bridges 0-for-5.
10: So that's a good one. So my eyeballs actually work.
3: Yeah,
10: I don't just read a stat sheet. Like I get, so now, you know, I get getting all this Sensi New York Nick bitch factor on my email. Trev dog. Okay, Trev dog.
9: Don't mess with Trev dog.
10: Here comes Trev dog. Oof. Brunson shot 84.6% from the free throw line in the playoffs this year. Did you just say he's a bad free throw shooter? You were mad he went 13 and 15 from the line? Come on now. Hey, Trev dog. I said he missed a lot of free throws late, or it felt that way to me, watching the games, not just reading the stat sheet. What was he from the line in the fourth quarter of this series?
3: You said Brunson 3-for-7.
10: So that would be under 50%.
3: 429 to be exact.
10: That's a 43% free throw percentage when it matters versus his, you said he was just under 85% in the series. So my eyes work. I don't just read the stat sheet. Try again. Trev dog. Go ahead.
3: But no, I got another one. Just say the real
10: Mass
3: reason,
10: dog.
3: The real reason we brought that up is because of this whole idea that the open three is the best shot.
10: All shots are hard when you get later in these games. It's the human element. It's pressure.
3: The free throws are 15-foot a shot with nobody on you.
10: But these dopey-ass coaches, Joe Mazzulla says, I like the look. And I liked the process. When he says I liked the process, you know what that means. He's saying the expected, or this Atkinson, the coach from Cleveland, well, in expected points, we're leading the series 3-1. You know, so it's all the expected bullcrap that shot's supposed to go in statistically, so that's a good look. I liked our process. Does this Miss Johnson spew the same sort of gobbledygook?
3: Probably.
10: Does he talk about the duality? Probably. Well, there now we're talking about the duality of it, this Mazzulla guy. So not only do you get he's just a numbers guy, which means he's limited by definition. We get the new age poppycock on top of it. I don't know if Mitch Johnson has the same drivel, that same, not dribble, drivel, this same new age poppycock drivel that Joe Mazzulla gives us about the duality. And all that bull crap. I don't know if Mitch Johnson is that bad. But either way, it's not the duality. Pressure and the human element. And just because the shot is open from 24 feet does not mean it's a good shot, you idiots.
3: It's amazing. Does it get any easier than a free throw in the NBA? They're giving you points. 15 feet, and they can't make those. You think they're going to make threes?
10: They were all clanging them at the end of that game.
3: Oh, they were. It was a brick fest.
10: But either way, is Victor Wembanyama the biggest loser in that series?
3: Yes.
9: Oh, I think so.
3: Yeah. Definitely.
10: It's the way it goes.
3: Definitely.
10: And he's going to have to wear it till he wins. Might be next year. He's going to win one.
9: I wonder how much he and they, but especially him, took it seriously. Because if you see how he and they acted after they beat OKC in Game 7, in a game I didn't expect them to win, like he acted like they won the championship and that the Western Conference Final was the real championship, and the Knicks, that was going to be nothing. They certainly acted that way on the floor.
10: Anyway, back to your phones in our long commercial-free segment next.
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21: è mia. ESPN is like working overtime right now in order to steer up controversy or to push an agenda. And it's so obvious. People sending me clips like ESPN is posted like you put your condo up for sale. ESPN is like, why are you working so hard to push a narrative about me? It's clear as day, but people, you know, because I know what happens behind the media process, like ESPN, the reporters and analysts don't get to choose what the topics is. Somebody from above chooses what those topics are and places them in front of like the media analysts. So like even like people like Stephen A. Smith is not coming up with his own topic. Somebody else is, and he's just giving his take on it. So ESPN is like constantly putting me in the forefront of these narratives. Most of them are negative, and I wonder why. I know why, but I don't need to say it. ESPN, why are y'all watching my stream?
10: Meanwhile, this guy. Exhausting.
9: It's a perfect word for him.
10: Oh, my God.
3: What's his problem now?
10: A grand anti-Jaylen Brown conspiracy theory is what this is.
9: That's a fake narrative.
10: Well, the world's out to get him. That, you know, I mean, you understand, Maz. It's not just, you know, Stephen A. There's people above Stephen A. who put the topics in front of him. So it's not even really Stephen A. or the commentators. It's the higher ups at ESPN. And as he said in that, why are they trying to make it about me and the, you know, spin these negative narratives? I mean, I know why, but I'm not going to say it here. So what do you think it is?
3: I haven't the slightest clue. And I would say, dude, how about just telling us? Why does everyone have to guess? Why are we playing this stupid game? If you're going to go out there and like and make these allegations, but you want to leave it vague and cryptic, how about just telling us what it is and putting it all out there?
10: But he's at...
3: I have no idea what it is. I honestly don't have a clue.
10: No, I mean, what he thinks he's targeted maybe because of his politics or maybe his religion or his beliefs, you know, maybe just file under his beliefs or is why people are out to get him. And that's why he's, you know, sort of shunned by the regular basketball community, I guess, and that they're in cahoots with ESPN. So he's got this, you know, this paranoia. Wait, he's an NBA superstar, right?
3: Yes.
10: Don't we talk about all NBA superstars?
3: Yes.
10: Being traded and being part of trade rumors and off-season movement? Like, just it. How come I don't hear this from Giannis, who's in more of it than anybody? Why does Jaylen Brown think he's being targeted when he's simply an NBA superstar and NBA superstars move? So we're discussing the possibility of him being moved. That's all that is.
3: I mean, he's really alleging there that everyone's conspiring against him.
10: Correct, Mundo. Yeah. That's right. Yeah. Yes.
3: That's really what that is.
10: From the highest levels, yes. Yes, sir.
3: I mean, that is like...
10: Yes. Cuckoo.
3: Yeah, that's a little nutso.
10: Yep. Yes, sir.
3: I mean, on some level, it's like you're important in what you do. You're not that important.
9: If I had to guess, it was, you know, Nike has a big control and a big say in what goes on in the NBA. And I've been iced out by Nike. And now this is them further icing me out and making me look bad.
10: The NBA world, the American basketball establishment, as defined by Nike and all of that. And so he
9: doesn't. NBA Illuminati.
10: He doesn't play ball with them, so they're out to get him. To the point where the producers and the higher-ups at ESPN, you see, the hosts don't actually determine what's being said. They're just handed the topic, and then they have to go with it. So it's a grand conspiracy against Jalen. I mean, my goodness.
3: On the highest levels.
10: I mean, this guy. Dude, you're an NBA superstar, and pretty much every NBA superstar either gets moved or we talk about them getting moved. It's really nothing more than that. I mean, in this case, is there, if you want to talk about being selected for USA Basketball or the, like, Nike influencing, maybe there's a case there. Side topic. This is the NBA offseason. The draft is next week. The league year begins in 2 weeks. And we're talking about pretty much just about every NBA superstar at this time of year on some level or another maybe being moved. And the ones we don't talk about then end up getting moved, like Luka Doncic, out of nowhere. So you're hardly alone. This is hardly a Jaylen Brown thing, Jaylen. You're just an NBA superstar, and it's the offseason. God! But no, there's some sort of grand conspiracy against Jaylen Brown.
9: It's not just Stephen A. Smith. It's Jimmy Pitaro, who runs ESPN, but it goes above him.
10: Oh,
9: it's also the mouse. Mickey Mouse, because it's Disney, you see. And who started Disney? Walt Disney. Who was he sympathizing with back in the 30s? Do the math, man. Like, is he writing all this stuff out on a, you know, a whiteboard and putting this all together? Like,
3: good grief. Maybe this answers your question.
9: The NBA offseason.
3: As to what are the Celtics doing?
9: So the NBA offseason, for most people, especially casual fans, is more interesting to people than the actual games. Everyone gets talked about, especially when you're a big-name player like Jaylen Brown is. You finished, what, fifth in the MVP voting? You're now a superstar in the league. You get talked about the league, especially if you might get moved. But it goes above them, man. It's one big grand conspiracy.
10: This guy.
0: Wow.
10: So
9: I know, but I won't say. Anytime anyone says that, it's like, you're just... Get off the internet.
3: I mean, seriously, this one is like, this one is, what? They know. They won't say, so I'm not saying. I'm going to start doing that myself around here. People start thinking I'm a little crazy. It might help.
10: All right, the Jaylen Brown thing feels like it is coming to a head. One way or the other, maybe we know this week, maybe we know in the next couple days, maybe we learn something at any given minute. As soon as it happens, you'll hear it here first. It is a reentry Monday. Right back to your phones on everything right after Murray gets you updated. 90 seconds, no commercials here.
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9: Well, according to Alex Conti on Twitter today, he says he's an aspiring writer slash reporter for the New England Patriots. He says a source tells him that All-Pro Patriots corner Christian Gonzalez recently purchased a home in a town near the Patriots facility. He says with contract extension talks ongoing, the move could be viewed as a sign that Gonzalez is further establishing long-term ties to the area. The Miami Herald reporting that Giannis Antetokounmpo opened to signing an extension with other teams. That includes the Boston Celtics, not just the Miami Heat, which is his preferred landing spot. The Ringer's Bill Simmons said over the weekend that the Celtics have already put in an offer in the past week for Giannis Antetokounmpo, but he didn't know who was going to be included in that potential trade. The Chicago Bulls finalizing the hiring of Portland Trailblazers interim coach Tiago Splitter to be their new head coach. The Carolina Hurricanes are your Stanley Cup champions, beating the Vegas Golden Knights in Las Vegas 3-0 last night, winning the series 4-2. And we had our first major shock of the World Cup. Spain held to a scoreless draw by 64th-ranked Cape Verde in their group stage match today. Spain, one of the pre-tournament favorites. Belgium taking on Egypt. That just got underway. Saudi Arabia, Uruguay at 6. 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
0: And you've got to believe in yourself, right? Even when everybody else doesn't. You can't ever let a waver. I'm sure there's many times Brandon Bussey wondered, man, am I ever really going to get my chance? Undrafted, 3 years in Western Michigan, signed with Boston, never made it out of the AHL with them. Moved on to Florida. They waived him before his first season that even started. Carolina picked him up really as insurance. And what a year he has had. 31 wins out of nowhere, really, with the injuries in front of him. Carolina, their pro scouts look for, like every team, they look for players they think are undervalued somewhere else. They bring Bussey in, and we just see a little glimpse here in the highlights of tonight. He's big. He's really athletic. He's a fighter. And I don't think he's the most technically solid guy, but do you really have to be if you can get in front of the puck? And that's Bussey's way. He's been phenomenal.
15: Hour number two, reentry Monday. Just real quick, Stanley Cup final thought. Carolina takes it. And wouldn't you know it, Brandon Bussey is the guy that gets it done. You had him. Never even gave him a shot. Just sort of languished in Providence for the, 4 years he was here? Yeah, you let him go really pretty much for nothing. Signed in Florida. They let him go for nothing. Carolina picks him up, $1.9 million against the cap, $1.9 million salary.
9: I mean, why give him a shot when you have someone like Corpusalo in his way?
3: Seriously, think of that.
15: No. Why pay a Stanley Cup winning goalie 1.9 when you can pay an insufferable boob $8 million a year to lose in the first round? Which maybe not fair to Jeremy Swayman, but he had a good year. But I'm sorry, I have to scratch the personal itch. It's silly to overspend in net, and Brandon Bussey and the Carolina Hurricanes are the latest, greatest, shining example. Maz, your thoughts?
3: I mean, the Bussey part of it, the series changed, Mike, when he came in. I mean, really, if you look at it, and statistically even, they were getting smoked in that game. They came back, they rallied. In the final three-plus games, Carolina scored 16 of the final 22 goals in the series. That's it. The only game they lost was the one they lost in overtime after they erased that 4-0 deficit. So, but Bussey was a big part of it. All of a sudden, he started giving him some stability there. He didn't play great in the next game after that, but the last two, he was very good. And the whole thing, Carolina was, to me, this thing proved without a doubt, the best team in the league this year.
15: It finally translated.
3: It really did. It totally did. And I said to you the other day, and I still believe, when they, particularly when they get a lead, they check better than any team in the league. It's incredible.
15: They're the best checking team in the league.
3: Holy crap. They smother you. You have no room.
15: And it's really kind of more stick checks. Like I think
3: exactly. I don't mean physically.
15: When fans hear, like, check, they think you're getting smashed into the
3: points.
15: No. It's really just
3: checking.
15: They're sticks.
3: Actual old school checking with the sticks and the space.
15: Yes.
3: They are on you the whole time. There's nowhere to go. They cover freaking every inch of space. That was impressive.
9: To win the Stanley Cup with only three losses in that run is nuts. I can't remember the last time a team did that.
3: I think they said it was like the second or third fewest games in history.
9: Yeah.
3: In the postseason. Only Edmonton at one point had like 18 games where they did it. These guys were 19.
9: Sounds right. I figured it was one of those crazy Oilers teams in the 80s.
3: I mean, they were dominant. They really were. They were dominant. And I thought the big thing was how they just took space away from the opposition. It was incredible.
15: Okay, back to your phones. Let's do it in a rapid-fire fashion, Stu. Let's do a lightning round, shall we, please?
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2: Mike, I know you're happy that the Knicks won in a different kind of way without the best player, but you want to really know why they won? Because they played two of the biggest jackass coaches of back-to-back years in Mazzulla and Johnson. Those guys suck.
15: You know, how about Cleveland? How about Kenny Atkinson?
3: Well, again, based on what he said, he's another one.
15: Cleveland had him. What was it? Was it game one? One of those games early in the series, Cleveland.
9: Yeah, game one.
3: It was game one.
15: 20-something points in the fourth quarter. And then after they go down 3-0 or whatever it is, the coach comes out and says, well, actually, in expected points,
10: we should be up 3-1 or whatever. So don't just limit it to Missoula and Mitch Johnson or whoever. It's, I think, the whole league. Sports are infected by teams that have been turned over to the analysts and numbers-driven coaches who've sort of lost their touch for the game. And I think we're all worse off for it. And it's really sad because it keeps costing these teams. It keeps costing them at the highest level. And these owners who've just turned it over to this approach, it's just, it's crazy to me.
3: It is. It's nuts. It's completely nutso. That's all they do is keep talking about the process. We keep doing that. It'll work. No, it won't. What don't you get? Seriously, it's driving me bananas, too. Like, it's gotten to the point where, what are you talking about? Sorry, you know, it's a lightning round.
10: Michael and Milton, you're next on the lightning round. Go ahead.
5: The Knicks had all their comebacks because of the Knicks. When it happens to everybody against you, it's because of you. And Wemby, I love Wemby being a sore sport. I wish Tatum wasn't out partying with all the players who just beat his ass in the finals. And that Wemby is mad and can't. So Tom Brady was the biggest sore sport in sports. So was Michael Jordan. And before Jordan won, we all hated it. And after he won, we called him competitive.
10: Yeah, so I'm willing to give Wembanyama a little bit of a break. His age, on top of, you know, he just lost. So you're not going to handle yourself great. I just, that's not my issue with him. He doesn't play close enough to the basket. He plays like a wing. We still got another 7-foot whatever wing. I think it's kind of proven. It's maybe the reason there's no more dominant players in teams is because the best players play a style that, well, just back to the point that we just said.
3: It mitigates the height advantage.
10: They're all jump shooters.
3: Yeah.
10: So it's hard to dominate the league as a jump shooter. The guys that dominate the league outside of Jordan were big guys. I mean, I know the Lakers and Celtics. I mean, Kareem and Parrish, and they played inside the line in a different era. But I think it's going to take a big guy to dominate the league. But if the big guys don't, you know, Giannis plays like a wing. He wants to handle the ball and bring it up and trigger the offense. And if all these guys are going to play like that, and I know Jokic plays like that too, kind of, I don't think you're going to dominate the league because you're just relying on jump shots.
3: I mean, you got to be willing to mix it up. Mike, it's because playing out there is easier. It's just, it doesn't require as much effort. You just launch. That's it. And you don't have to go in there and fight for space and get hit and get pissed off at the officials. And I'm just going to stay out here. It's nice and easy and fire away. And I can win that way. At least they think they can.
10: Matt and Maine, what are your thoughts on the lightning round?
6: For every fan like myself who is annoyed that the Knicks won is rooted in a little bit of jealousy. Why? To everything that you're talking about. You have the two best players in the East together, and your team is on paper better. Yet every time we watch this team in the fourth quarter try to get it done, there's a steady stream of crap going down their leg, and you're jealous that you have to watch Jalen Brunson and this Knicks team continuously get it done in the fourth quarter, which, in my honest opinion, is infuriating as a Celtics fan and makes this championship for the Knicks that much worse.
10: It should be. Yeah, that's it. Agreed 100%.
9: Yeah, it's a team that can actually close, unlike yours.
3: They're not afraid to grind. That, like, I think that's a big part of the Knicks. The games at the end, when you have to fight for every inch, are grinds. You got to fight for the win, like physically fight for it.
10: You just want to. It's always easier to root for a team that's greater than the sum of its parts. This is what you want to be. You achieve to the level or above the level of what people would ascribe to you, and that's the Knicks. And you're just the opposite. I think this Celtics group has underachieved, and it's not necessarily that they've underachieved given, like, you know, they've been to two finals. They won one. They've won as many regular season games as anyone, maybe more. I don't know. Like, that's not why I say they've underachieved. I think they've underachieved given the teams they've lost to. You should not have lost to those Heat teams. You should not have lost to that Knicks team. You should not have lost to the Philadelphia 76ers. I mean, what are we talking about? I even think you were more talented than that Warriors team. You should have won that series. But you couldn't close. Key real chance to go up 3-1 at home in that finals and win that series, and you couldn't do it. But I'll give you a little bit of dispensation on losing to Steph Curry and an all-time team like the Warriors. But those Heat teams, that Knicks, no, that's who you're losing to. That's underachieving. That's a horrible. That's just not the team you want to be. Nate in Lemmister on the Lightning Round, brought to you by Blue Sky Restoration Contractors. Go ahead, Nate.
7: It doesn't sound nearly as cool as Trev Dog. I wanted to talk about how in the Brad Stevens era, it feels like we have completely been unable to get dominant bigs or even like bigs that can play a whole game and affect the game. And I don't think we're going to win with Joe Mazzulla unless they turn him off and on again. But if we're going to, it's going to be with a big, whether it's Giannis or somebody else.
10: Okay. I mean, I think if you just had a version of Al Horford, you'd be that much better off. I didn't get into the average Al thing, and like, if you don't know Al Horford, you don't get basketball. But I was kind of on the side of the value of Al Horford. He played down low. He bodied up other players. What he did to Giannis. He used to own Towns.
3: Yeah, big time.
10: And he was really good against Giannis. And
3: he was. Because he wasn't afraid to be physical.
10: Right. So there was a mindset thing where Horford would say, I'll take him. I got him. And he'd body him up. And there was a toughness to Al Horford. And he wasn't the most talented guy in the world. But I think you've lacked that the last couple of years.
3: Mike, they definitely lacked it. Because, again, when you get into these big games, it is about fighting for space. That's what it's about. It's fighting for space. You're trying to beat guys to spots, move people out. It's all of that. And in all the big games in all sports, I think it's about that a lot. Fight for the space. And they don't fight for the space. They'd rather sit out on the wing and shoot it out of their ass.
10: Frank and Sandwich on the Lightning Round, brought to you by Blue Sky Restoration Contractors. Yes, what do you got to shoot out of your ass?
8: Before game one, Brunson went to the Knicks and said, stop complaining to the refs and concentrate on playing basketball. When I heard that, I actually watched. And if you watched, there were a few rare occasions, but the Knicks generally didn't complain at all to the refs, where the Spurs did, especially that crybaby Stephon Castle, who complained every single one. I just think Brunson's a special player.
10: Brunson did tell him that. They still do complain. Brunson still complains, but probably a little less than other teams.
3: Yeah, and I would say they definitely, for the most part, stayed focused. Like, I love the fact that after they came back and won game four, that, Ananobi, after that great tip, was very even-keeled. Like, yeah, just got to focus on that. And then Brunson was drilling that in, too. We're not done yet. And you might say it's lip service and it's phony, but I think they believed it. Like, they were singularly focused. They were all on the same page. They were, there was no bull crap with them. They just fought for every freaking ball.
10: Jeff in Hyde Park, what do you got, Jeff, on the Lightning Round?
11: All right. How are you doing, guys? We always talk about changing the players, but rather than changing the players, we never talk about changing the coaching staff. We're not getting rid of Joe Mazzulla. He already signed that contract. So rather than change the players and rather than get rid of Joe Mazzulla, change the coaching staff. They're part of the team as well. So if you can't change JP and you can't change Joe and you can't get rid of Joe, then change the coaching staff. Okay. That might help.
9: Sam Cassell and Tony Dobbins, the real problems of the Boston Celtics. Yeah, I mean, well, come on.
3: No, and what assistant is going to like really challenge his coach, especially if he wants to be a head coach in the league? You start undermining your own coach, you're gone. You're toast. So let's not eliminate Stevens from part of the problem, too, because Stevens has endorsed Mazzulla on this. The only guy who's going to get Mazzulla to back off is Stevens. So Stevens is, hopefully that's what's happening this offseason.
10: Thus concludes the Lightning Round, brought to you by our friends at Blue Sky Restoration Contractors. 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
29: Halligan, can he get inside? Still Halligan, Phil Halligan! An 11th international goal for Flo Halligan. It might be one of his best. Drags his defender with him, stretches the back line, stays onside. Did the chance get away from him? No. Such great composure in this moment. Now he cuts onto the left foot.
10: Reentry Monday, how about some soccer thoughts? As the World Cup takes over America and Boston, and there's two different things you can talk about, the Tartan Army and Scotland and what's happened here in Boston the last 4 or 5 days, which has been a hoot, or Team USA on Friday and or Team USA on Friday. I am a little more interested in Team USA, and we'll take your thoughts after Friday's 4-1 win over Paraguay. Murray, what do you think?
9: So maybe their high watermark, you read anything going into this thing, might be the round of 16. If they're going to look the way that they did Friday night, shouldn't it be higher than that? I know I'm not alone. Maybe you feel the same way, Mike, but coming in here Saturday talking about it, like, most people that have seen the U.S. men's team over the last 15, 20 years or whatever, if you only check in every 4 years like I do, I don't ever remember them looking like that. They look like a European team. And for me, the fourth goal, so Gio Reyna, who they sent home 4 years ago, right, because there was the whole thing with him and the coach and his family. If they're going to bring in guys like that as a sub, and I thought his goal was, to me, the most impressive, I don't know. Maybe they got a shot at this thing to maybe make the quarters, maybe go further. I know it's just one match, but the one thing I want to know, and I really couldn't get an answer to Saturday or the rest of the weekend, is was the U.S. really that impressive and that good? Does Paraguay kind of suck? But then again, I've seen some of the stuff about Paraguay in some of the qualifying matches that defensively, they're one of the better teams, that they held their own against Argentina and Brazil, which are powerhouses. So maybe they are that good. Either way, I enjoyed it. I thought it was a good watch, and maybe they're going to go further than people expect.
3: I'm in. They sucked me in. That sucked me in. And by the way, about the Paraguayan defense, that one guy had a tough night. Holy crap, number 16, I think it was, who kicked it in his own net and then got smoked on the third goal. He got absolutely...
10: Well, that was the same guy. I didn't even realize.
3: Same guy.
10: So that's what we played you. We played you Balogun's second goal. It was the goal that made it 3-0 right at the end of the first half, which was a brilliant, world-class play by this Balogun.
3: I mean, that was a freaking dart.
10: Tremendous play, but I didn't realize that was the same defender.
3: Oh, poor guy. Oh, he dusted him. Poor bastard. I don't know what's waiting for him when he gets home.
10: Nothing good.
3: No, definitely. But it was fun to watch. I mean, I had to catch up on it a bit because I tied up Friday night. But I caught up on it, and man, it's the firepower that makes a difference, at least as far as ignorant American sports fans or soccer fans like me. The ability to score. That third goal was a freaking rocket. In fact, I would say, other than the one that the guy knocked into his own goal, all three of them were pretty good goals.
10: So my takeaway is what Murray said. And, just to set it up a little bit, I'm not the biggest soccer guy, but I'm a little one. I'm a little bit of one. I'm more than most, I would say. And I have followed the U.S. men's team over the years. And, we've talked about it over the course of the 17 years of this show. At this time of year, we engage a little bit in this, and I watch it and I follow it. And this is not a revelatory take because others are sort of debating it, but that's the best I've ever seen them look. I've never seen them look like that. There was a time I was trying to think about what it was. There was a tournament that they beat Spain, and then I think lost to Brazil, I want to say, in like I don't even know how that could be the same tournament. But there was a tournament where they either gave Brazil a hell of a match, and then they beat Spain. Maybe that was the same year. I'm confused. There was a time that they did beat Spain in 2009, which was a huge upset. Spain was riding like some 35-match winning streak or something, and the U.S. beat them in 2009. And maybe that was around the same time. I thought they either beat Brazil or gave Brazil a hell of a match in a CONCACAF something or Confederations Cup. So I sort of lose track. But I do remember that, but I don't remember them looking like this. They played with like a flair and a swagger that I'm just not used to seeing. Those goals, the first goal was an own goal.
9: Yeah.
10: But if you watch the setup for it, I think McKennie started with like something that was like behind his leg. Like it was a touch that he had that was almost behind his legs. And then Pulisic dusted two guys. He split two guys on the left. I think he got it back to McKennie, and he was crossing it to Balogun, who was open and would have scored, but the dude tapped it into his own net.
9: Was this the play where Pulisic put up his left hand and then he kind of sprinted? Like, the speed of that dude was also...
10: That's the best I've ever seen Christian Pulisic look. I've not seen him impact a game like I saw him impact this game. They had another goal taken off the board by an offsides. They had another goal that should have been an easy goal where Balogun set up, I want to say it was Sergino Dest coming down the right wing, and Dest just hit it too heavy. He had a bad touch and sort of lost control of it, but it was a wide open thing in front of the net. That should have been a goal. Balogun's first goal, which was set up by Pulisic off the left wing again, tremendous. The ball, there was a ball that I think sent Pulisic on the way down the left wing from the midfield, was just world class. The ball that sent in Balogun on this goal we just played you, his second goal, world class. They had like some world class offensive stuff, and they strung it together in the first half that I've not seen that team play like that. And so, yeah, I'm in. That was tremendous.
9: That Reyna goal, too, was how they were pinging it around before it got back to him.
10: So
9: too.
10: The Reyna goal I leave off, Murray, because it was...
9: That late in the game?
10: The 97th minute of 97. It was like the last minute of stoppage time, and they were up 3-1, and the game was over. Now, it was a tremendous buildup and a tremendous strike, like with that,
3: on the outside, of,
10: outside,
3: his foot.
10: Outside of his foot. Like, oh my God, it was awesome. But the game was over. I kind of leave that to the side. No. The game, the tournament, the tone for the U.S. was about that first half. And I've never seen him play like that. It was tremendous. And so, you know, we talked about this, about U.S. soccer and you know, U.S. soccer coming on. The key drivers of this are hardly what you would call products of U.S. soccer. So I just went back and looked it up. The Balogun kid, I was not fully aware of. He's a legit European player. He plays in the French league, in the first French league for Monaco. And he was bought out from, I think, somewhere in the Premier League, from Arsenal. In August of 2023, Balogun left Arsenal and signed with Monaco for $43 million. That was his transfer fee, $43 million. And he was Monaco's player of the year. So this is like a legit guy. So how is Balogun? Balogun was born to Nigerian parents and raised in London. So you tell me, how does a Nigerian born and raised in London get to play for Team USA? Ah, let me tell you. Balogun was born in Brooklyn. His parents were living in London, but they visited New York when his mother was 7 months pregnant. However, on their intended return flight, airline staff refused his mother permission to fly due to safety concerns over her being too heavily pregnant at that time. So they had to stay in New York. He was born in New York, after which they immediately hightailed it back to the UK, where he was born and raised and entered European soccer at the age of 8.
9: They just happen to be here on vacation, so we get him by default.
3: You know, I was going to ask this question. I'm glad you did this.
10: He has nothing to do with U.S. soccer, except they wouldn't...

0: They go back to the UK.
1: It's amazing.
0: So take them. I'll take it. American. Yeah, American.
2: Born American by accident. Super talented. We'll take him.
0: Nothing to do with U.S. soccer. Nothing to do with the MLS. Nothing to do with anything. He was fully trained and reared as a soccer player. And this is how they do it over there. He joined Arsenal at the age of 8.
1: That's awesome.
0: Which is what we need to do. This is like the pay-to-play thing here. Is like, no. In Europe, if you can play and they determine it, when you're 8, they'll nab you and put you in these academies and that's it. And he was on his way. He started training with Arsenal when he was 8.
1: That is awesome.
0: So, but because the airline wouldn't let his mom on the plane because she was too pregnant, he was born here in Brooklyn, and so we get to claim him and we got him. Perfect. I'll take it.
1: I thought you were going to tell me initially he was born prematurely, and I said, oh, there's a break.
0: Malik Tillman, born in Nuremberg, plays in the Bundesliga, has nothing to do with America, brought up in Germany, snabbed by a German club, but his father was American, so we get him. And he was someone who flashed in this game, too. Serginho Dest, born in the Netherlands. Dest was born in Almere. I'm sorry, I don't know where that is. To a Surinamese American father, Kenneth Dest, and a Dutch mother. Kenneth Dest was born in Suriname and immigrated to the U.S. with his family when he was young, settling in Brooklyn, eventually naturally U.S. citizen. So, like, we're just, and these guys, none of these guys, nothing to do with the MLS, nothing to do with you. They were all trained over in Europe from day one and play in European leagues and. So, great place to start. I'll take it, especially this. This Balogun's a game changer because he's a pure, what do you call him, soccer head?
1: Nine.
0: Nine. He's a center forward.
1: Two-footed.
0: He's a number nine. Good job, Maz. He's a nine.
1: Pure nine.
0: He's a pure, he puts the puck in the net, as we would say here. And, boy, that takes a lot of pressure off of Pulisic, who was kind of expected to be that, even though that's not really what he is. He plays on the wing. That's the most impactful I've ever seen Christian Pulisic play. It was tremendous to see. And I think this Balogun changes everything. And he's really like just, he's an American on the flimsiest of pretense. I say that with all love and respect in my heart, I'll take him. But I guess the but to all this is the real step for U.S. soccer is to take American, truly American-born athletes.
1: It's a little, because what you're talking about is a little gimmicky.
0: Yes, but I'll take it. Like, we remember the World Baseball Classic?
1: Yep.
0: You know, the how loose some of those, you know.
2: If Greg Weissert, the Italian.
0: If your mom had a cannoli on Hanover Street, you're in. Right? Like,
2: yeah.
0: The standards there were a little loose.
1: Yeah, or if she bought one.
0: She once had a calzone on Mulberry Ave in the Village 20 years ago. You're in. Right? Or whatever. So I'll take it. But the next step is really to identify where they're trained here.
1: Correct. Develop them here.
0: Where you have the apparatus to grab them at 8, put them into the academies, and develop them here. That's when you've truly arrived, and I guess we're obviously not that close to it. But I'll take this in the interim. All these half connections and loopholes, take advantage of them.
1: Mike, that shot on his second goal, on Balogun's second goal, was
0: elite.
1: Freaking snipe.
0: Left footed. I didn't know that was the same defender.
1: Oh, yeah, oh, that geez. Poor bastard.
0: Oh, jeez. Okay.
1: That guy looked like me out there.
0: There's that. And then this game featured the single most important play in sports this weekend. The single most important play in sports this weekend occurred in the second half of that match. I'll give you that quick thought, and then we'll get back to your calls right after Murray gets you updated here.
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2: We'll start with the World Cup news as we had our first major shock of the tournament. Spain held to a scoreless draw earlier today by 64th-ranked Cape Verde in their group stage match. Spain, one of the pre-tournament favorites. In current action, we have Egypt leading Belgium 1-0 in the 36th minute. Saudi Arabia and Uruguay, they play at 6. Iran and New Zealand, they are at 9 p.m. According to Alex Conti on Twitter, says he's an aspiring writer/reporter for the Patriots. He says a source tells him that Christian Gonzalez recently purchased a home in

0: in a town near the Patriots facility. With contract extension talks ongoing, the move could be viewed as a sign that Gonzalez is further establishing long-term ties to the area. The Miami Herald reports that Giannis Antetokounmpo opened to signing an extension with other teams that includes the Celtics, not just the Miami Heat, which is his preferred landing spot. And the Chicago Bulls finalizing the hiring of Portland Trailblazers interim coach Tiago Splitter to be the Bulls' new head coach. 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
19: We've got a stoppage of play. And the check, VAR check, we're understanding is mistaken identity. So, was the yellow card entered in the book as the wrong play?
20: This is one of the new things that FIFA were looking at and IFAB before this tournament. Did this player, Almiron, dive and simulate to get Tim Ream caution? I don't believe there's any contact. And because the referee has cautioned Tim Ream, the USA defender, he can then put it under the misidentity and caution Almiron for a simulation.
21: Hey, Mark, I got to say, I love this part of the technology right here, if this ends up being what happens, because... So look, that's what he's doing right now. So
19: cancels the yellow card. Green gives it down.
21: This is what we're trying to get out of this game. You don't want to see people trying to simulate like that to draw fouls and win fouls. So in previous editions, and sometimes you say, look, is there too many things being reviewed and it's taken away?
22: Review, clearly visible, no contact, simulation by attacker Paraguay, yellow card, free kick.
19: And listen, we're not just saying this because the U.S., I think you and I both love that. That is exactly, if we can on a replay that quickly look and see that was a missed call, it was a dive, there is no contact, why not change it? Because why punish Tim Ream for something he didn't do?
21: And that's the point I was about to make. You might think, well, it's...
23: Single most important play from the weekend. If you can follow along there. If you saw it, you know what that was. If you didn't, quickly. U.S. defender apparently tackles a Paraguay forward. Paraguay forward goes down, as tends to happen in these matches, like he was shot in the back, flailing around, writhing in pain. And so the ref assesses a yellow card to the U.S. defender. They go to replay. Turns out the U.S. defender never touched him.
2: Never even brushed him.
23: Paraguayan attacker faked the entire thing, including it's not just faking going down.
24: It's the theatrics with it.
23: It's the rolling around, and if you see it, it's great. It's like the... it comes with the full theatrical face gyration. And they looked at it. The U.S. defender didn't touch him. They took away the yellow card from the U.S. defender and gave it to the Paraguayan.
2: Brilliant.
23: Oh, why is that so hard? Now, listen, the only problem is the whole thing took about two and a half minutes. I didn't put a clock on it, but it felt like that. It was a couple minutes to met the whole thing out. Maybe that's why there was 7 minutes of stoppage time at the end of the game, because they had to figure that thing out, which is too long. But the point is this. If you want to take it out of basketball, if you want to take it out of hockey, if you want to take it out of soccer, which needs it more than any other sport, you can do it. And if soccer is starting to do it, good for them. They have a long, long way to go. Because my single biggest problem with the game is the amount of time I got to watch these guys roll around on the ground.
24: Because it was still rampant throughout the weekend, not just that match. There is still too much of this.
2: I saw another one yesterday. It was a similar play. There was a little bit of contact made. I think that it was the game between Ivory Coast and Ecuador where a guy went down. And it was like, dude, he barely touched you.
23: It's so like, I don't understand why there's not a code among players of, look at how you're carrying on here, dude. Like, hockey, it's a smaller problem in hockey. I don't feel there's quite the theatrics. I mean, the guys on a high stick will snap their head back and then kind of, like, look for the blood. But it's not like I've got to watch a hockey player roll around on the ice with the... It's so bad, and it's multiple times a match, and it's a big waste of all of our time. And it's so emasculate. It's like...
24: Well, yeah, because they go back, you look at it, like you got even if they get touched, you get brushed. I mean, they're acting like they got shot.
23: There's no code of toughness. It's like it's not... There's no value or juice in being tough. Oh, it's so bad. It's the biggest problem in the sport. It's just the amount of rolling around on the ground. It's like, get up, dude.
2: You're I mean, this thing that happened in the USA Paraguay game.
23: But this is justice. This thing. Yeah,
2: absolutely, it's justice. And like, how do you do that and not be embarrassed?
23: They were still arguing after the replay.
2: You're freaking, that's embarrassing.
23: Oh, my God.
2: Like, seriously, you didn't even get hit. The whole thing was, and I've heard people describe it as, it's like cheating. And it is.
23: It is.
2: It is really like cheating. You're trying to get someone else for busted for something they didn't even do in that case. Like, it's one thing to sort of embellish if you actually get hit.
23: Right. There's a difference between embellishing and flopping. Yeah.
2: Holy crap, that was unbelievable. That guy should be kicked out of the freaking tournament,
23: well,
2: if you ask me.
23: Start with this. Hopefully there's public shaming, but I don't think the soccer community has enough shame on this. Like, that is embarrassing, dude.
2: It is.
23: Are you embarrassed? Are your fellow soccer players going to make you feel embarrassed? I don't know. But it's a big problem in the game. But if this is a small step in the right direction, you can get the stuff out of the games if you want.
2: I had Murray's voice popping in my head. Shame, shame, shame.
23: Okay, Taylor Twellman's going to help us with all this in our long commercial-free segment next. Taylor joins us right after these words.
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23: Let's get some help on the soccer because, you know, we obviously need it. Taylor Twellman, one of the foremost, I'd say, analysts of the sport. You see him on Apple TV for the MLS package, former Revolution star, joins us on our expert hotline. Taylor, how you doing?
12: Good, boys. How are you?
23: Good. Thanks again for joining us. You know me, Taylor. We've talked many times over the years about the U.S. men's team. I'm a casual, kind of low-level follower of the team, but I do follow it. I have followed it over the years. And I feel like Friday night was the best I've ever seen them look. Is that crazy?
12: It's pretty close, buddy. It's pretty close because if you look at the circumstance, if you look at the occasion, if you look at the conversation over the last 3.5 years, you can't find another time in the last 30 years where the United States men lived up to the occasion and quite honestly superseded it. 2002 against Portugal, the first 15, 20 minutes, they're beating Portugal 3-0. But I go back to that because, what was that, 3 o'clock, 4 o'clock in the morning? That was the World Cup in South Korea, Japan. The general public was paying attention the other night against Paraguay. They were also paying attention to this conversation that this is the golden generation of player. Can they live up to the moment? Felger, they were good. They were really, really good. And I think the conversation now has to be, that is the standard by which you should be judged. I'm not talking about the scoreline. I'm talking the purpose of play, the intent, and the energy. You're not going to win every game 4-1. You're not going to score goals in the manner that you did. But the way they went about their business with the caliber of player that they have, Felger, I'll argue with anyone, that has to be the standard of play by which they have to be judged by from here on out.
2: Taylor, does it inspire you at all to raise the ceiling for them in this tournament?
12: No, because it's Paraguay. But I say that with a very distinct idea of knowing Paraguay's not going to be Argentina. Paraguay's not going to be Spain, who, by the way, just
23: Didn't Paraguay beat Argentina and Brazil in their qualifying?
12: Yes, so Paraguay had only given up 6 goals in World Cup qualifying. However, they weren't very dynamic going forward, Felger. So the top 5 to 7 teams in the world defend like Paraguay, but also score goals at a real clip. Paraguay doesn't do that. They win a lot of games 1-0. But to your point, they had only given up 6 goals in World Cup qualifying in South America. To score 4 goals in the manner that they did, and you guys watched the game, they easily could have had probably 2 or 3 other goals. So they played with a real energy. But you're asking me right now if the United States men are in the top 5 of the world. Absolutely not. However, momentum is a funny thing. And if you win the group, like I told you guys last time I talked to you, you avoid a top 8 team until the quarterfinals. So, Maz, to answer your question, you win against Australia Friday. That gives you real momentum to avoid any of the big dogs until the quarterfinal, which I have said all along, it's quarterfinals or bust. You're in your backyard. That's how you should play. That's how you should avoid playing any of the big guys. So, yeah, I think they should. They need to win against Australia, and then we're talking about something else. But to say that because of that game, I expect them to go to the semifinals, that'd be disingenuous to your audience.
23: First of all, quickly on Pulisic, is he okay? Came out at half?
12: Didn't train today. So he's doing individual work. He got a knock on his calf 2 days before the game. The tackle, and I'm going to get the wrong minute, but it was like 38th, 39th minute. You could see him grimace. They got to be careful with that, Felger, because if he's not 100% fit, you have to have him ready for Turkey in the final group stage game.
23: So you think there's a chance he misses Friday?
12: I think there's a chance he misses. Knowing Christian and how his body recovers differently. Now, Tyler Adams will tell you, as he did pre-training today, Christian's going to be fine. But actions are louder than words for me. Yes, it's only Monday, but he did not train with the group today.
23: Who's our most important player?
12: Oh, boy. So, Felger, you know me. I never sit on the fence. It has to be all 4. It can't be 1. And so it's Chris Richards, Weston McKennie, Tyler Adams, Christian Pulisic. Felger, they can't do anything of real substance if one of those 4 does not perform at a high level. Now, Chris Richards completed 83 of 83 passes. That's the first player to do that.
2: I saw that.
12: Crazy. Since 1966. Now, to give you a little nuance, that's because he played against a team that didn't high press and get after it. However, it doesn't matter. That's a center back for the United States that is physical, that can run like the wind, that is very strong, very competent. He's smart, and he can pass the ball. But they need all 4. Mike, the sum of the parts is always greater than any individual when it comes to the U.S. men as of right now. That might not be the case 10 years from now if we have a superstar. But we don't have that yet. All 4 of those guys have to be really good.
23: Taylor Twellman joining us here on the line. 2 things that I noticed in the matches so far that I was not fully aware of. I did not know that you could reverse a yellow card on an embellishment. I thought that was the most important thing I saw this whole weekend. Taylor, is the sport conscious of that, and are they legitimately trying to get it out of the game?
12: Yes, yes. Now, you've heard me say it multiple times on and off air. All you have to do is give a yellow card for every single embellishment ever, or even 1 red card, it would end it. But FIFA's not going to do that. However, for VAR to jump in now for mistaken identity and now punish embellishment, you're opening the can of worms that you now can change this. The problem is this, Felger. It's every league in every world doesn't have the magnitude of cameras and the resources to be able to do that. So that's where the problem is. But at the highest level, the World Cups, the Continental Championships, the Champions League, if they start this process, it absolutely gets it out. And then it begs the question, I'm digressing here, but like for Oklahoma City Thunder, what does the NBA then do?
23: Right.
12: Because that embellishment has gotten completely out of hand.
2: I love that idea.
23: You can do it.
2: Yep.
23: You just got to put your mind to it. You can
12: but
23: do it.
12: But it's also got to be fast, Mike. It can't be this drawn-out process of 45 to 50 minutes. Or seconds, excuse me. You can't have that. Like, make the decision, move on, give him a yellow card, and we go.
23: I agree. The second thing that I was unaware of is that now offsides is also partially electronic, Taylor, so
12: yes.
23: You can sort of fill me in on this. And I think this is another kind of issue with your sport, with the sport of soccer for Americans anyway, because I think a lot of goals that should – the guy's not cherry-picking. He hasn't gained a real advantage. He's just a half step ahead of where he should be. You know, I think they're too touchy on the offsides, but now this is also electronic. Is that going to open it up to more goals or fewer goals?
12: They're trying to speed it up. To answer to the first question, they're trying to speed up the process of having to not go to the monitor to look if his toenail is in an offside position or not. The Premier League has really struggled with this. And this is, and you know me, I'm not a homer. Major League Soccer's done a fantastic job. It's either he's clearly offside or you move on.
23: You let it go.
12: The Premier League right now, if your toenail's offside, they will. It's as you've said it. It's like circumcising a mosquito. You cannot consistently go into the details. FIFA's understanding this. FIFA's trying to get after it. They're trying to address it. The more semi-automated it is, the quicker decisions are there. But, Mike, I'm not going to sit here and tell you that the toenail offside, they're going to tell you that's no longer offside. There's a real discussion on what is the fine margins, and until then, we're still going to be living by those fine margins.
2: Taylor, I'm going to ask you the most ugly American Felger and Maz question ever. All right, so bear with me.
23: Saying something.
2: It is saying something. We were just talking about this a second ago, but Balogun had two goals in this game.
12: Yep.
2: And qualifies for the U.S. men's national team under unique circumstances. Okay, and I don't know if you know his whole story or not, but
12: yeah, I know absolutely his whole story. His mom couldn't get on the plane, so
2: exactly.
12: He ended up being born here in New York, and that's why he's American.
2: Yeah, so in other words, he's not really a product of American soccer, right? So I guess my question to you is, should we care about that?
12: No, Morocco started a game against Brazil, their opening game. One of their starting 11 was born in Morocco.
2: Okay, so you're saying this type... go ahead.
12: And Maz, this is important for your audience. Who am I to say that American father that's working for the Army and for our services overseas is not American? You'll never hear me say that.
23: So I don't think that's not where we're going.
12: No. But it's very important because I don't want people to misconstrue what you guys are asking. These are legitimate questions. I had teammates that had never been to America. Make that make sense.
23: Well, so yeah, so
12: go ahead.
23: Yeah, no, I'm just jumping. Like,
2: it's really about
23: the growth of the sport in this country. I think it's important that we actually get to develop them, because I just think that's going to be more sustainable long term.
2: Exactly.
23: You know, I was reading today, Balogun was signed by Arsenal when he was 8. You know.
12: Yeah. But here's one, Felger, for you that will. You guys obviously aren't in the weeds the way I am. 26 players on the U.S. team. 21 of them developed in Major League Soccer.
23: Oh, is that right?
12: Oh, 21 of the 26 either played for the MLS academies or even more so played in the first division of Major League Soccer.
23: So then we are porked.
12: But that's the opposite. That's the opposite. Major League Soccer had exports of $290 million in three transfer windows, guys. This thing's cooking.
23: Okay.
12: So that's the problem. We want it, you, me, all of us. We want it overnight. It's just... we're going to have to be a little bit more patient on it.
23: So transfer fees, MLS received $290 million for our players.
12: Yeah, we're exporting. Yes, we are exporting. And listen, it could be four transfer. My point is the number is through the roof.
23: Right.
12: My WhatsApp is more, over the last 3 years, has asked me more. There's a kid, 19 years old, for Real Salt Lake that right now is going to go from anywhere from 9 to 15 million. He's been in MLS for 6 months. Alex Freeman, that's playing for the U.S. team that will play Friday against Australia, 2 years ago was on some random club team in Florida. Orlando City found him. Now he's at Villarreal. All you got to do is get the whole fishing net to pick him up, regurgitate him, and now you're part of the vernacular of the world market, and that's where MLS is, where 10 years ago we were nowhere near this.
23: Okay.
2: Right, but you understand the question, Taylor. We're talking about
12: the great question.
2: No, but we're also talking about the development of kids in America. That's what we're talking about. Kids.
12: Absolutely.
2: Right.
12: And if we, so the legacy of the 94 World Cup, to your question, was what? Creating Major League Soccer. 30 years later, 21 of the 26 World Cup players played some part of developing or playing in MLS. And eventually... every player will, if MLS has their ducks in a row and knows how to find the players, sell them. The problem for Americans, the general Americans that watch sports, that love sports, go, wait a minute, why do you sell players? They're assets. My sport's the only sport where they're assets, guys. You don't get the number one draft pick when you finish last place. You don't. This is how it works. So Ivory Coast, your audience will love this. Ivory Coast has a player by the name of Yan Diamande. He was playing Division III Florida High School 19 months ago. He's going to go for $75 million to Liverpool if everything goes correctly at the end of this World Cup.
23: Is he American? Oh, no, so he's Ivory Coast.
12: But he plays for Ivory Coast. The guy that scored for Germany, Nathaniel Brown.
23: Could he have played
12: for the United States?
23: Is that guy that's going for $75 million, could he have been an American?
12: I don't think he was here long enough, Mike. I'd have to double check that. My gut tells me no, but even so, they're here.
23: Okay. Well, I only care if they play for the U.S. when the time comes.
12: No, absolutely. But you guys understand, if they're here and you find them and you get their citizenship, now you're cooking with gas. There's plenty of players here.
23: Taylor, let's continue the conversation, if you don't mind.
12: Yeah.
23: Thank you so much for taking the time.
12: Wait a minute. You're not going to ask me about hydration breaks? This is amazing.
2: That's coming next episode.
23: Yeah, okay. We'll get the hydration breaks.
12: What a joke is that? I'm getting off.
23: Do they also give you guys orange slices?
12: Why aren't they giving out popsicles? Like, who came up with this idea?
2: You go in a Dairy Queen after the next game.
23: Well, tell me.
12: Give me a Blizzard after the 25th minute where I ran 3 miles. Good idea, FIFA.
23: Do you think they really care about the hydration or they want to slip in a commercial break?
12: No, come on, Mike. This was right after COVID. They saw the capitalism and saw the entire thing. Listen, if it's over 90 degrees and the humidity's 100%, absolutely. But you're playing in Dallas where it's 75 AC. Miss me with this.
23: Okay. Taylor, thanks again. We'll catch you soon.
12: Yeah. See you, boys.
23: Thanks
12: you
23: again. Too. Taylor Twellman joining us here on the line. I do love talking soccer with him.
24: He's great.
23: So just don't suck, U.S. Keep this going.
2: I mean, I don't know how you can't get sort of inspired by that game the other night.
23: I've never seen him play like that. I've never seen the flair like I saw them play with in that first half. And a lot of people would agree
2: with that. Yeah, it was hard to not be inspired by that game the other night.
23: Okay, I'm sorry, we're late. 90 seconds for an update. There are no commercials, just 90 seconds and we're right back.

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1: The Ringer's Bill Simmons said over the weekend the Boston Celtics have already put in an offer for Milwaukee's Giannis Antetokounmpo in the past week, but he didn't know who was included in the trade. And the Miami Herald reports that Giannis is open to signing an extension with other teams, including the Celtics, not just the Miami Heat, which is his preferred landing spot. First major shock of the World Cup today, Spain held to a scoreless draw by 64th-ranked Cape Verde in their group stage match, Spain one of the pre-tournament favorites. Egypt, they lead Belgium 1-0 as they're now back from halftime. Saudi Arabia, Uruguay, they're at 6 p.m. Iran and New Zealand, they're at 9. 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Visit the 9s this Father's Day weekend for menu specials Dad will love, like the new 18-ounce T-bone steak or their famous colossal lobster rolls. You've got to love the 9s. I'm Jim Murray from Boston's Home for Sports, 98.5 The Sports Hub. 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
8: Our number three, Felger Maz, on a reentry Monday. We'll get back to your phones here in a second. There are a couple football items from the weekend that Maz wanted to touch on. Maz, what do you got?
9: Okay, so Mike Reese had a column on Sunday where he touched on a couple of things, but one really interested me the most, probably because I just don't understand the technicalities of it, so maybe you can explain it to me. Gabe Backus not being at the workouts, and this Reese reported that he didn't have a quote-unquote practice agreement, okay, which I assume means the agreement that would allow him to participate in the workouts in the absence of a contract. Okay, Lomu had one when they did OTAs. Akis did not. But now this whole thing with the injury. Did the Patriots not agree or agree to the practice agreement because they're pissed at him because of the injury? Is that what has happened here? Is that a reasonable thing to assume?
8: I don't know. I mean, it's a reasonable thing to assume.
9: I mean, that's what it sounds like. So it sounds like they're really pissed off at this kid.
8: I think the thing that stood out was I thought Vrabel was clearly annoyed when he was talking about him last week.
9: Right. So I know we had that, but I don't understand. Like, is it even in the existence of an injury, did the team look at it and say, you know what, we don't even want you there? Okay, you had an injury. Normally, we would allow for you to come to this. We don't even want you here. F off. It's your injury. We're not going to let you show up because of this, fail to disclose on the injury. I just, in reading it, it struck me as being acrimonious that they are on opposite sides in this thing. And I don't think this guy's an insignificant player for them, given where he was taken in the draft and what their needs are.
8: Round pick?
9: Yeah.
1: You talk to Barth and others that cover the team, they have a real hole there at edge. And so this is someone they're probably counting on, too. So, yeah, you would like to think that they can get this thing figured out and get him in camp because they're thin there.
9: Okay, you want me to keep going?
8: Keep going.
9: Okay, number two, A.J. Brown, apparently, according to Reese, was deferential in some of the drills early on. Customary for a veteran wide receiver, particularly an accomplished one, to go first in the drills when they're doing them. A.J. Brown ceded the spot and actually went to the end of the line to the point where some of his teammates were saying, no, you go first. Demario Douglas apparently pushed him up there and says, you go first, which I would say in and of itself is a good sign. Okay, he's making an effort. Does anyone really think it's going to stay that way? Does anyone really believe that? Because I don't. He's probably doing the right things now, and this is another reason why I look at A.J. Brown and say, I don't know if the Patriots are really planning on this guy for more than a year. The second year is a lot lower guaranteed money, so we'll see how that all shakes out in the long term. But he's playing nice now. Good. I'm happy to see it. But does anyone believe for a second that's going to maintain itself?
8: I don't.
9: Because I don't think that's going to happen. I don't think there's any shot of that. And then the only other thing is that Reese, apparently talking, to people after the workouts and what have you, talking about not just the fact that Lomu was playing two positions and even saw some time at guard, but that the transition with Lomu was seamless. Okay, this was a guy who was supposed to be a project. Everyone said the night they drafted him, it's going to need time. He's a long-term replacement or a longer-term replacement at right tackle, let alone left tackle, depending on what happens with Will Campbell. Is it possible this thing is going a lot faster and he is more ready, even just by looking at minicamp results? And I know they weren't in pads, but is it possible that he's readier than they thought he was going to be, and he's going to push Will Campbell right out of the gate?
8: I don't think so. I mean, he should. Ultimately, I think they're stubbornly wedded to the Will Campbell ideal at left tackle for a couple different reasons, and they're the wrong reasons. And it's, I'd be a little worried about it if I were a Celtic, Patriot fan.
9: I mean, if this kid is farther along than they thought, F Will Campbell.
8: No, they're not. They're just the opposite. Vrabel loves the kid. Vrabel's committed to the kid. Not just did they commit to him in the draft, and, you know, teams and scouts and personnel people, coaches, are protective of their picks. That's my pick. So they picked him as a left tackle, so they want to preserve the appearance that they made the right pick. That's one, which is the oldest thing in the book. Every team falls into that. And two, I think Vrabel has a real personal connection with the player, and he wants to do right by the player. I'm not going to move you because you're my guy, which are both the wrong reasons, because I don't know if either are in what's the best interest of the team. The best interest of the team is to play the best guy at the best spot, regardless of where he's drafted or what you're paying him or what the relationship is with the coach, right?
9: Absolutely.
8: But I think they've kind of slipped into this thing with Will Campbell where he's has that job for some of the wrong reasons. So, yeah, I don't think Will Campbell's going anywhere this year. I think he's getting a full another year, and if he plays well enough, he's not moving, even though he might be better suited at guard or on the other side. So that's just my opinion.
9: That's stubborn.
8: I'll give you one Patriots thing, and it qualifies as, well, you know what? It's gone up my ass, but we'll send up Maz's ass too.
9: Good, yeah, send it.
8: What's crawled up Maz's backside? 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This has gone up my ass. It'll go up Maz's ass, too. Mike Florio, Pro Football Talk, did a column over the weekend, posted yesterday. Headline, after the Patrick Mahomes deal, which quarterbacks are next to get paid? And he just goes through some of the, you know, Lamar Jackson's up for a contract, Joe Burrow is up for a contract, Baker Mayfield, CJ Stroud, and he just sort of goes into a little bit of detail about each of their specific situations and what they may be looking at in terms of contracts and what they could be paid and the dynamics with their team, okay? And he does Caleb Williams, Jaden Daniels, then he gets to Drake May. Here's what he writes on Drake May. The player who finished second in the MVP voting to cap his second season also has his window open after the 2026 season, in addition to Caleb Williams and Jaden Daniels. And the Patriots will be hoping that, like Tom Brady before him, May will be less inclined to break the bank.
9: Oh boy.
8: And more inclined to ensure that there will be cap space to have a quality team around him. Brady, who entered the league as the 199th overall pick, had naturally lower expectations earlier in his career. May, the third overall pick, who was denied the commensurate reward due to the rookie wage scale, may not be as charitable as Brady was. But just that line. The Patriots will be hoping that, like Tom Brady before him, May will be less inclined to break the bank and more inclined to ensure that there will be cap space to have a quality team around him. I have called this, folks. That's what Mike Florio wrote. I have called this. I've been deeming this for the year plus. I've told you to get ready for it, and it has begun. But here's the latest example in the great Drake May contract guilt trip, which is coming his way courtesy of the Kraft family and the Patriots. Tom Brady took less. Do you want to win, or do you want to be the highest paid? And then the guilt trip will go into the public sphere of, well, there is a salary cap, and if we pay one player too much, we can't play the rest of the team. But it's really the Drake May. It's targeting Drake May. Tom Brady took less. This is what it means to be a champion. Do you want to make the most or win at the highest level? Because if we pay you the most, we can't support you with a team around. The great Drake May contract quarterback guilt trip has begun. Here's the latest installment.
9: This is unbelievable. You still think they're going to pay him?
8: Yes.
9: Okay.
8: Because I don't think he's going to play ball like Brady played ball.
9: So you think ultimately they will cave?
8: Yep. They will pay, cave, and when he comes due, he will be the highest paid quarterback in the history of the National Football League, will be one of the highest paid athletes on the planet.
3: And then it will get passed if Caleb Williams goes after him or whatever. It won't hold.
1: But as he should. Like, why would he take any kind of discount?
3: Because the next quarterback will beat him. But, yes, the Pats are going to cave. But not before they lay on the great quarterback contract guilt trip. And then I even think, after the fact, there'll be, like, there's just going to be a big guilt trip over him getting paid what he's worth. And it's going to be held over his head, like, Brady did it. Don't you want to be the ultimate champion? Even though Brady now knows, if he didn't know then, that it was a lie, that they could have paid whoever they wanted to pay. It was about the business. It was about the margins. It was about the hard money, not the cap money. And they could have paid Brady and still supported him and still surrounded him. But Brady bought it. He played along. He knows better now. I'm sure he does. Drake May has different representation, different comes from a different place, as Mike Florio said, is the third overall pick. As opposed to a sixth-round pick, he's more apt to say F you. And I think that's what Drake May is going to do, but not before, again, he gets guilted. And the guilt trip to take less is coming.
9: This is pathetic. And like, it's pathetic that it comes to this and takes this. You know, in order for the guy to just get what the market calls for him to get. And I say this half-jokingly, but half-not. If I were him, or let me rephrase, if he takes less, I'll lose respect for him.
3: As you did, Brady.
9: I will. I did lose respect
3: for him. I know you did.
9: You know, again, I thought Brady did a disservice to his union and his fellow quarterbacks in the league by doing what he did.
3: Well, and it's just letting these owners get away with
9: totally
3: the lie. The lie that is, whatever we pay you, well, then we're going to have a lesser team. And there's been many. You've seen it now, folks. I mean, you bought it during the Brady years, but now you see how teams like the Eagles or the Rams or the Chiefs even, that they have their quarterbacks paid at the tippy top of the market, and they still can afford some of the highest paid players in the game around him, whether it's on offense or defense. You've seen it over and over again now. You know that what they did to Brady was a lie. And are they going to try the same thing with Drake May? Yes. Yes, they are. The great quarterback contract guilt trip is coming. And here's another indication of it.
9: Oh, great.
3: Is it fair to say that goes up your backside?
9: Oh, no. It's up there already. It just needs to be rekindled.
3: Brought to you by North Shore Adult Diapers. 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
9: Just needs to be awakened.
3: Back to your phones, I promise, right after this.
0: Hey, stay tuned for more Felger and Maz, okay? 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
8: All right, to your phones as promised. Fred and Peabody on Drake May's contract. Go ahead, Fred.
17: Mike, I follow college football, and Jimmy Sexton is Drake May's agent, and he represents all the major college football coaches in the SEC. His reputation is he don't leave a penny on the floor. So the Patriots are going to be in for some tough negotiations with this guy. He's not Don Yee.
8: Agreed.
17: That's all I'll tell you.
8: Nope. Agreed. I think he's Josh Allen's agent, too. And Allen, I don't think left any money on the table there. Who's leaving any money on the table?
1: He's Matt Stafford's agent, that's for sure.
8: You're not right.
1: It ain't happening. There's no way. Again, the third overall pick, what they were able to get Brady at a discount because he always had this complex, I was picked 199 and I got to prove myself time and time again despite all the success. That ain't happening with Drake May.
9: I just find it like annoying that it even gets brought
1: up. That they're thinking this?
9: Yes.
8: Agreed. Agreed.
9: Yes. Of course. It is what it is. You know, the whole bargaining agreement is agreed to with the idea of percentages and things like that. And, you know, revenues that go to each side, it's supposed to be shared. So, like, you know, now you hit on the number three pick. You got a guy complaining. You got to bust his balls over the contract?
8: I don't think it's a ball busting. I think it's a guilt trip. I think
9: semantics.
8: Drake May's in for a guilt trip. Rex in North Carolina on the soccer. Hi, Rex.
18: Hey, you guys got me?
8: I got you.
18: Hey, so I will say this. Soccer is super popular, obviously, worldwide. I grew up in the Southern Sunderland system.
8: Rex, can you, so yeah. what's the point?
18: Until we pay for people to play, we're never going to compete.
8: I'm just going to cut you off. Until we change the way we're developing soccer players here in the States, we're never going to compete. Fair enough.
9: I mean, this is the thing you were talking about last week about subsidizing these programs and allowing everybody to get into them who can afford them or whether they can't.
8: So you're right. It's to me, it's all doable. It's just...
9: it should be doable. It shouldn't be that tough a thing to fix.
8: And I'm not telling you that it's overnight, but with the right financing, smart people running it, I think centralizing it's important because right now they are going through, the young players are going through these MLS academies, and how many of their, you know, the 30 of them, for how many MLS teams are there? So they're all spread out. I think it's going to take them centralizing it to a U.S. soccer program with the best of the best running it, identifying kids at a really young age, paying their way, and doing that thing. And I think it's attainable. I think it's doable. We're just not doing it. The thing about, you know, these MLS players that are being sold overseas, is that good or bad for soccer in America? You know, it's bad in the respect that it hurts MLS. Like, those are some elite international quality players going overseas because the MLS clubs are banking those transfer fees.
9: Correct.
8: So that's a moneymaker for MLS, being able to export players. But now we lose them in our league, and our league is less, as a lesser league because of it. But then again, if they're American and they have a chance to play for the U.S., them being sent, for example, to the Bundesliga
9: improves them as players.
8: They're going to be better players when they come back to us,
9: right,
8: to play for the U.S.
9: Yeah, what we're really talking about is MLS being a feeder system for the bigger leagues. And if they were American players, that's fine.
8: That helps their individual growth and probably the national team as a result. But a real big thing, I think, for soccer is MLS getting better.
9: Yes.
8: So them being sold off doesn't make MLS better. So I think it cuts both ways on that.
9: But I mean, there's also a chicken and egg there, don't you think? In other words, if they're good enough to be bought by the European clubs, then MLS means MLS's level of play has gone up.
8: This is what Taylor said. 10 years ago, this wasn't happening.
9: Yeah.
8: So, and I agree. The MLS is getting better. And again, I don't watch it anymore because it's on the effing internet. But I just know anecdotally, I know that it's better. I know that transfer stuff I was kind of aware of. And you just look at the world. I do look at the world ranking. It's the 10th ranked league in the world. I think it's the number one league in the world outside of Europe. So it wasn't like that 10, 15 years ago.
9: No, but ideally, if the thing is working right, I'm still on the other side of the fence relative to Taylor, is that it's about getting kids into your program early and developing them here, as opposed to getting them into the league or onto the national team from somewhere else.
8: John in the car, what do you got on Drake May?
19: Mike, I've already said my piece.

0: Tom Brady. Every team could have had Tom Brady five times. They picked him. That's great for them. You know what? That doesn't mean you don't have to change your business plan because your quarterback has now changed and you have a top quarterback.
1: Oh, I'm sorry, John. We just know it's bullcrap now. We know we've seen too many teams around the league pay their quarterback at the top of the market and still field a championship caliber roster. We know. We know it's a lie. When an owner says, if I pay you this, I can't surround you with the proper talent. We know it. You bought it during the Brady years, but now you know. So I would think that fans just don't want a billionaire owner to get away with that. That's all.
2: I mean, that's what they should feel that way. And I always, why is it the kid's problem?
1: Right. Saying that's also on, that's exactly
2: why is
1: right.
2: it Drake May's problem?
1: Right.
2: It's not Drake May's problem, especially when the team was 32nd in the league in cash spending over a 10-year span. So that's not his problem. His job is to not keep the Patriots payroll down at number 32. That's your freaking problem.
1: How was your play on Friday night, Maz?
2: Play was pretty good. I had a good time.
1: How'd you do?
2: I did all right, I would say.
1: Nadine in Chelsea, how did Maz do?
3: Oh, he did great. It was terrific. But I think if that was his son singing Oh Mama, he did fabulous. I thought that was great. I enjoyed it very much.
2: That was my son, and thank you.
3: Oh, he was terrific, and it was nice to see. You know, a person. I thank you very much for announcing independence. That was quite a goal.
2: America wouldn't be the same without me, Nadine.
1: Nadine, thanks for checking in. So Maz again appeared in the
2: 1776, the musical. Fortunately, I have an innate stage presence that made it. It was kind of effortless. Really, all I had to do was be myself. It was a piece of cake.
1: You'll hear at the end of the show, we'll play a little clip. I don't know if we can show it on the simulcast because, we can't show video of bugs, hornets. How could we show community theater production in Wayland? We still just showed you a still shot. That's about all you're going to get on the simulcast.
4: The best we can get is that fuzzy Zapruder film.
1: Yeah, no,
4: you
1: can't. The
4: these litigious community theater
1: people. No, the broadcast rights for the Wayland Community Theater is... Obviously.
2: The Volks Theater.
1: The Volks Theater. You're just not... Talk about rights fees. Forget about it.
2: You know what's amazing is that with even so few fuzzy, furry little pixels, I still look fat. I look absolutely freaking gigantic.
1: The camera adds, Maz. The camera adds pounds.
2: Holy crap. Look at that.
1: Back to your phones.
2: Wow,
1: after
2: I look like freaking Ranger Suarez up there.
1: Big Jim Murray gets you updated here, then we're right back.
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6: Over the weekend, the Ringer's Bill Simmons said that the Boston Celtics have already put in an offer for Milwaukee's Giannis Antetokounmpo in the past week. Simmons did not know who would be included in that trade. The Miami Herald today reporting that Giannis is open to signing an extension with other teams. That includes the Boston Celtics, not just the Miami Heat. That is his preferred landing spot in Miami. The Chicago Bulls are finalizing the hiring of Portland Trailblazers interim coach Thiago Splitter to be the Bulls' new head coach. There is a shock at the World Cup earlier today as Spain held to a scoreless draw by 64th-ranked Cape Verde in their group stage match. Spain is one of the pre-tournament favorites. Belgium and Egypt, they are now tied 1-1 in the 73rd minute. Later today, you have Saudi Arabia taking on Uruguay at 6. Iran and New Zealand, they are at 9 p.m. Headlines, they are brought to you by MassDOT. Tomorrow's World Cup match will bring more people in traffic than ever before. So whether you're attending, commuting, or traveling, plan ahead and kick the drive. 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I'm Jim Murray from Boston's Home for Sports, 98.5 of Sports Hub. 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
16: Anything new on the Sox, Mass?
4: Only the issues concerning Roman Anthony, who is now projected to be out 8 to 12 weeks, according to, and I say according to, a report in the Globe today by Alex Speer about Roman Anthony's injury, which, do you remember this thing was half that at the outset?
16: Yeah, back before the 10-day IL stint.
4: Right, right. And then even when he went on, it was like 4 to 6. Now it's 8 to 12. Hmm. And this is after the whole thing happened with Garrett Crochet, where he said my injury might have been a lot worse. And I think when you look at those two things, again, they're misdiagnosing injuries now. We touched on this last week. They have an inexperienced staff. So now, now when you get injuries, guys are staying out longer than they should have because you're not doing it right. The whole thing to me as the head has been chopped off. The snake is just wiggling around. Like they have no direction whatsoever. It's a complete travesty. As far as the game on the field, they actually played better over the weekend. The first couple of games, they won a couple, have a chance for a sweep. And what happens? And this is so them. You got a team on the ropes, potential for a sweep. Like that would put a little wind at your sails. Connor Learley comes out and gives up four runs in the first two innings, including two home runs. And I like Early, but you know he's been one of your better pitchers. You just can't get buried in the early innings like they do. And Early's given up 9 home runs now in his last 6 games. So do the math. 6 games is 1/5 of a season for a starter. So multiply the 9 home runs by 5. This guy's hanging out freaking home runs like they're Tic Tacs. 45-run home run pace over 30 starts is what he's done. And this is part of the reason why he's got a ceiling probably, you know, to me anyway, of somewhere in the middle of the rotation because just too many strikes and too many hittable strikes. He leaves the ball in the middle of the plate. He's going to get pounded.
11: You know how they know I know that they suck because this was pointed out by Lou Maroney in the national broadcast last night. Now, he didn't say this part, but I wanted him to add, this is how I know they suck. He was talking about how they're allergic to momentum. So, okay, yeah, fine. I mean, Texas, as of now, I think is the third wild card team, or they're right near it in the American League. So you take the first two, and of course they go out there and crap their pants with Connor Early, who's been one of their better pitchers and better players this whole season. They can't get anything going. Anytime you think that maybe they're coming out of it. No, they crap their pants. Mark of a suck team.
4: Yeah, it really is a suck. No, it is. He's right, though. He's right. They constantly get in their own way, and that's what bad teams do. They just can't sustain, you know, the level of play because there's always somebody prone to go out there and completely throw up on himself one way or the other. Whether it's a pitcher, a hitter, a fielder, whatever, doesn't matter. Someone's going to F it up, and that's what happens.
11: Rafael Devers' trade was 1 year ago today. And so since then, they're 81-77 and currently 29-40 and in last place. And not like it worked out for the Giants either, to be fair, but... They should have, what, because it was because of money? They could use a real bat. He was a real bat.
4: And again, we all know the mistakes. They got nothing for it. They got something for it, but they gave it away.
16: 3 hits, 6 innings yesterday for Kyle Harrison, now 8-1 on the year.
4: Yeah.
16: Just FYI.
4: And the one bad game that really blew him up was in that freaking...
11: It was in Vegas, was
4: yeah,
11: fake.
16: Minor league.
4: Was in that video game that was played out in Vegas, because that's what that place is. It's a video game.
16: Anyway... All right, there's a Red Sox a minute for you. Here's a somewhat related story. John in New York, what do you want to talk about?
13: It is the perfect segue. I actually would like to start by asking y'all, before I get to my comment, what have you guys witnessed or experienced with the Scotland fans in Boston this week?
16: Well, I live in the seaport, and there's kilts all over the place. That's about the extent of it for me, but there's definitely a presence down there.
13: So last week, we talked a lot about why soccer is falling short in America, and a lot of the discussion was about the MLS and the U.S. national team. And what I would love for folks to be able to open their mind to from this weekend was how the incredible fan culture of European teams and South American teams as well, that in of itself can be the attraction. So I think a team like Scotland really shows, like, we don't need to have our own team. We can just appreciate what they have and become interested in the sport that way.
16: Yeah, well, so, I mean, John, I think it helps. I get it, you know. I love it. I love the international best on best tournaments are great. Like, this is the best in the world and country for country. Like, I love this stuff. But either you love it or you don't. I mean, like, I don't know. I can't convince someone who likes chocolate ice cream to like strawberry. You know what I mean? It's like you either you got it or you don't. And a lot of people in this country just don't like the sport. So what are we going to do about that?
11: Yeah, I don't want to force it on anybody. If you like it, cool. If you don't, whatever.
16: And I'm not, if you don't, I get it. You don't like it? You don't like it. It's fine with me. The game did an 8 rating in Boston on Friday night, which I'm going to say just off the top of my head is probably much better than any Bruins playoff game this year. And I would probably guess the Celtics too, although that's like a Celtics playoff number, maybe. I don't have those numbers in front of me right now. But that's a pretty big number. That's a lot of people watching that match.
4: Is there any way to know how that compares to the last time the World Cup was here?
16: I'm sure. I just don't have that up.
4: I just wonder, because I'd be willing to bet more people are watching it now than they did then.
16: Yeah, sure. Well, last time was somewhere probably overseas where the game was at an odd hour. This was Friday night prime time. So that helps. This one coming up on Fridays at 3 o'clock in the middle of the day. Although that is the holiday, right? That's the Juneteenth
11: thing. It is, yeah.
16: Yep, so maybe that's, you know, maybe that is a good window for them. I don't know. But the national fervor on all the sides, it really makes for a great product. It's really entertaining, whether you're seeing it in person or walking around Boston or just on TV. The pageantry of it and the international flavor to it is tremendous.
4: Definitely.
16: But on soccer, you know, there was a time ago, maybe, I don't know what year this is from. Jimmy's looking for it now. Where I used to be one of these guys that said soccer's coming, soccer's going to be taking over, and it's just a matter of time. And in some respects, soccer's even here. I used to say that. I used to be one of those guys. And then they failed to qualify in 2018, and MLS put all their games on the internet, and blah, blah, blah. And I, you know, we discussed this last week, how I think the sport stagnated there. They had a chance to grow. They had a chance to be something, and they just didn't. So when I said soccer was going to take over baseball, I don't know when this was, 12 years ago, I was wrong. And there was an unfortunate incident where a caller said...
4: Jack in Rhode Island.
16: Jack in Rhode Island called up and said, well, it's never going to take over. To which I said, well, you probably won't be there for it. Because I thought Jack was kind of elderly.
4: So it was an all-timer.
16: Jimmy's looking for the tape. It was old. It was some time ago.
4: You're not going to make it. That was a beauty.
16: Fortunately, Jack in Rhode Island made it. Jack, how you doing?
14: Speak of the devil. You know, I never knew that you cared that much, because you also referenced me last week when you were talking about...
16: Well, I was kind of an all-timer. Subject. I mean, I said you wouldn't live to see soccer's...
14: All right, so let's get one thing out of the way right from the get-go. I am your age. I'm 60 years old. So I'm not elderly and I'm not younger. I'm right in your wheelhouse. Okay. I'm 60.
4: All
14: right.
4: You sound older.
16: Ish. I'm 56 going on 57, but close enough. Go ahead.
4: I bet you look older, okay, too, but go ahead.
14: So you know what the best part of the World Cup is for me personally?
4: Go, Jack.
14: In another month or so, however this lasts, I won't have to hear you for another effing 4 years talking about this sport again. Because when this sport takes place, the World Cup, I hear the same thing all the time. And then when it goes away, it's crickets for 4 years with you guys. 4 years. I mean, I don't hear a so. I watch
16: Jack,
14: every.
16: Let me
14: show.
16: Tell you, I've dropped it. I'm not saying soccer's taking over because. I thought it was 12 years ago. You got me, but I'm no longer saying that. I just enjoy it. So it does do decent numbers. So we do talk about it. But that's it.
14: Can I say? Yeah, let me say one last thing to you. I'm in the same boat as you. Cause see, I'm a hockey freak, and there's so many people that can care less about hockey. But you know something? I love it. I don't try to convince anyone that's the greatest sport in the world. And I just take it for what it is. And you, what got us off to the wrong foot 12 years ago.
16: I did.
14: Is you, I remember also, let me just tell you, when 12 years ago when we were having this conversation, you were acting like a little schoolgirl. You were all excited because ESPN was going to dump $100 million into MLS. And you were going on, and this is going to happen. ESPN's invested. I don't want to hear it.
16: All right,
14: I
16: Jack,
14: listen to your show.
16: I got it. You win. Listen, I'll take the L. I lost. Win some, lose some.
4: What do you think Jack looks like?
16: Cary Grant.
4: No.
16: I'm joking.
4: So
11: weathered mess, is that what you're...
4: I was thinking Burt Young.
16: When Jimmy, when was the infamous comment that I made?
15: This is July 1st of 2014.
16: So 8 years ago, not 12 years ago, 8 years ago.
4: 2014, 12 years ago.
16: 12 years ago.
4: What the hell's wrong with
16: Felger and Mass math? I was told there'd be no math.
4: Wow. 2022?
16: So it was 12 years ago.
4: I just got 4 years younger.
16: Go ahead, Jimmy. What did it sound like?
17: Maybe the event has grown in popularity. But to say when this event is over that there is going to be a rush for this sport.
16: Who said that? Michael. Who said that?
18: I never said rush. Again, people misconstrue this. I never said it was going to be the NFL or even the NBA or any of these things in a couple of years. I'm telling you, it's going to be bigger than it was 4 years ago, Jack. And in 8 years, it's going to be bigger than it was 4 years from now. It's going to grow.
17: Can I ask you a question?
18: Yes.
17: Can I ask you one question?
18: Just don't put words in my mouth.
17: No. You said it was going to be bigger than the NHL in 12 years.
18: 12.
17: Yeah, 12, that's been a long time.
18: 12 years. I don't think you'll make it.
19: Sorry.
17: That's a nice thing to say.
18: Jack, how old are you?
17: I'm 48 years old with a 7-year-old son. That's a real classy thing to say to me.
18: Okay, Jack, I'm sorry. Take it back. You pissed me off.
17: But be a man about it and debate me on the subject. You don't have to be a baby.
18: Okay, don't put words in my... I didn't say it was going to be a rush to the sport. I said it's going to grow in popularity.
16: Okay, so anyway, all right, enough. All right, that was it. 12 years ago, he made it. He wins.
18: Jack, how old are you?
10: That is great.
16: I didn't think he'd make it. I thought...
10: It's been 12 years. I don't think you're going to make it.
18: 12 years. I don't think you'll make it.
16: So listen.
18: Jack, how old are you?
16: I lost on two big ones. Soccer is not bigger than hockey, and Jack's still with us. And going strong. Sounds, he's got the same timbre in his voice. He's the same guy.
10: No, he does. He has most of the same energy. I would say just a half tick he's lost, but so have I.
16: We've all made it. We've all made it 12 years. And
10: you sound younger in that.
16: And soccer is still, well, thank you, Maz, I think. And soccer still is not even past hockey. I thought soccer had a chance to clip baseball, given where baseball was headed.
10: Oh, it might. By the way, I looked up the first game in 94 compared to now TV ratings.
16: Yeah, yeah.
10: Last night, if we're going by 1994 now, last night doubled it. I mean, the other night doubled it. The first game against Switzerland in 1994 did a 4.0.
16: Yep.
10: This was an 8.2.
16: So something in Boston.
10: Yeah, I'm sure. Well, so that's true.
16: But I don't know what it did, Nash. I think it did really well. I think these games rate. They absolutely rate.
10: Yeah.
16: Even the non-American games, right. But the U.S. did a big number on Friday night because there are enough people who care about it. But it did not do the thing that I thought it was going to do 12 years ago. And thankfully, Jack is still with us to put that back in my face. So it does all come full circle. Quick word from our sponsors, and an hour to go here on a Reentry Monday. We'll reset Jaylen Brown and Giannis and the latest there with the Celtics. Don't go anywhere. Back right after this.
18: In 12 years, it's going to be one of the major sports we talk about.
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21: Over the weekend, the Ringer's Bill Simmons said that the Boston Celtics have put in an offer for Milwaukee's Giannis Antetokounmpo in the past week. He did not speculate on who would be included in that trade. Now, the Miami Herald reports that Giannis is open to signing an extension with other teams that includes the Celtics, not just the Miami Heat, which is Giannis' preferred landing spot. Brian Windhorst of ESPN also now says the Celtics run the risk of Jaylen Brown requesting a trade if they don't land Giannis Antetokounmpo due to constant trade speculation. Chicago Bulls finalizing the hiring of Portland Trailblazers interim coach Thiago Splitter to be their new head coach. There was a shock in the World Cup today as Spain held to a scoreless draw by 64th-ranked Cape Verde in their group stage match. Spain, one of the pre-tournament favorites. Egypt and Belgium, they just wrapped up. They finished in a one-all tie. Saudi Arabia and Uruguay, they play at 6. Iran and New Zealand, they play at 9 o'clock tonight. 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
7: The Sports Hub. If I know Brad Stevens the way I do, I think that they will go all chips in the center of the table trying to get Giannis Antetokounmpo to Boston. I really think that they are going to devote this entire offseason and overpay if need be to get Giannis to Boston. I love Jaylen Brown, not just as a basketball player, but as a human being and just what he's done for the African-American community in Boston. And so that, I think, is what I think about bigger picture. Jaylen Brown, what he has brought to the city as an athlete beyond basketball, I think has had tremendous value. It's a big man's game, man. I mean, so no, I think you got to get Giannis to Boston almost no matter what. And I believe that I do speak for Brad Stevens, who would never say this on the record. He absolutely would part with Jaylen Brown if he could bring a 7-footer like Giannis to Boston. You got to do it.

0: 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John Anik right there of The Athletic says, I do speak for Brad Stevens, who would never say this publicly, but he would trade Jaylen Brown to land Giannis Antetokounmpo. There was more momentum for this trade for Giannis to Boston over the weekend. Murray's been mentioning the Bill Simmons cut, which you'll hear here in a second, further reporting from him. Anik says he thinks it's absolutely happening. Others think it's absolutely happening. Beadle and Zoe, who have good insight, I think, from the relationship with Joe Mazzulla, think it's absolutely happening. Mass, do you think it's absolutely happening?
1: I don't. I'm not convinced of that at all. I mean, frankly, I think they're still looking for a way to add Giannis to Tatum and Brown, and that's just my gut. Because I'd be surprised if Brad Stevens were willing to trade a guy who's a couple of years younger and healthier for Giannis, who's, you know, older and has brittle Achilles.
0: I'm with you.
1: I'd be borderline stunned by it if he did. If that were the entire deal, you know what I mean, or the real nucleus of the deal.
0: I think the quote unquote push is to add Giannis to Brown and Tatum, not trade out Brown for Giannis.
1: I mean, that's how I feel.
0: I think the Brown for Giannis is a big fake out, is what I really think.
1: I mean, I do think the one part of his commentary, and it's a commentary that I agree with, is that they want a big guy. I mean, and Stevens told us that. So, you know, they want to get better at the rim. Okay, well, Giannis is the perfect guy for that, but it doesn't have to be him. You could be something else. So I do think that they want to do that. I just, I have a hard time believing. And if they can get him without swapping Brown, I think they would do it.
0: Okay, so now, though, Murray just mentioned this latest thing that Windhorst said. Murray, say that again, please, if you don't mind.
2: That the Celtics run the risk of Jaylen Brown requesting a trade if they don't land Giannis Antetokounmpo due to constant trade speculation. To which I want to say, told you, because this, how many times has this guy's name been mentioned in trade speculation over the last 4 or 5 years? He's probably had enough. After this season, which he called his favorite, you know, he wants his own thing, to be a one somewhere else. So, yeah, like, I'm not convinced, like Maz, that they get Giannis. One thing I'm convinced of is that Jaylen Brown, regardless, is out.
0: Stu, I know you've disagreed with this in the past, that Brown does not want to be gone. What do you think?
3: I still stand by that. I think he wants to be in Boston, whether it's with Tatum or whether it's with the coach. Like, that's all debatable. I feel strongly in saying that just based on actions of this season, the coach doesn't want him here. He benched him twice. And however you want to read into them exceeding expectations, Brad kind of put a damper on that by mentioning that they were 3-11 versus good teams in the Eastern Conference or something like that. So maybe it's a movement from management, but I still think Brown wants to be here.
1: I wonder if the fact that Windhorst is saying it, it's actually already happened.
0: Right.
1: That's what I wonder, because usually we find out about these things after the fact. So the Celtics run the risk means that Brown is already asked. Like, we're usually a step behind on the outside to the stuff that's going on behind the scenes. So if the Celtics, quote-unquote, run the risk of Brown asking for a trade, then maybe Brown is already asked. That's how I feel. I mean, you tell me.
0: No,
1: I think that more often than not, when it hits the media, I think there's always a lag there.
0: Yes.
1: That, you know, it's not like the Celtics and the Bucks are on the phone. They hang up the phone and they immediately call the media and they tell us 15 minutes later. We don't find out till a week later that phone call took place. So I'd be willing to bet that it already happened.
0: My feeling is whatever full court press they're putting on for Giannis, it's to add to Brown and Tatum. And that, you know, but a complicating thing that I just, again, I have a hard time figuring this whole thing out, is the money part of it. You know, Giannis is, he only has a year left, right?
1: He does.
3: Yeah, plus an option.
1: Plus an option. He has a player option for the second season.
0: Okay, but so he's contract eligible next year? Or now? He wants a new deal.
3: His extension, they can give him in like October, I think.
0: Okay, so he's going to want to get paid. That's part of it.
3: And there was reporting that the Celtics would want him with a 4-year, $275 million extension.
0: Okay, so I would figure if you're giving up huge assets, it's got to come with some cost certainty, meaning a contract extension. So I know we've run the numbers that they can fit Brown, Tatum, and Giannis all under the luxury tax.
3: Yes.
0: you would have to fill out the roster with, you know, really bit pieces and things like this. But I wonder how that part of the jigsaw puzzle all fits together.
3: But guys, if you have Tatum, Brown, and Giannis, you're going to get some veteran players who still have time on these lower mid-level veteran exceptions, the same way that with Allen, Pierce, and Garnett, you got all these role players who fit right into the systems.
1: I was just going to say this. Everybody said this at the time when they got Garnett, Pierce, and Allen, how are they going to fill out the rest of the roster? And they were still able to get Eddie House and James Posey and whoever else.
0: PJ Brown.
1: Yeah, he was much later. He came, he was a, which were a buyout guy.
0: Yep.
1: So, but before the season started, they were still able to fill out the roster with other guys. So, like, you know, it was, I'm not worried about the eighth, ninth, and tenth guys on the roster. You can go pound Sam.
2: The money
1: that.
2: And the rest of the roster is moot. It ain't happening because Jaylen Brown's not going to accept being the three if Giannis was to come here. He already thinks he's better than the one in Tatum. Just said, most fun season, best season I've had. So now Giannis, two-time MVP, comes in, and now I'm the three behind this guy's? Go F yourselves. It's not happening. He's not going to accept that. It would be nice to, because they'd be, you know, the favorite. They should win a title that's the best three in the NBA. He don't want to do it. He don't want to be the third wheel. He don't like being the second wheel. The third wheel? No way.
3: But maybe for 1 year, Brad Stevens, Joe Mazzulla, everybody, they all get together and say, look, this big three, let's go one more time. Hard for a championship. If we win it, we'll move you. If we don't win it, we'll move you, and you'll get your own team.
2: Yeah, maybe. He seems like a guy that wants his own thing at this point.
0: Well, I'll just say again, Brown out, Giannis in, I think is smoke. I can't believe it.
1: No, I have a hard time believing it too. But at the end of the day, it probably comes down to they don't want to commit to Jaylen Brown for 5 years, which they would have to do if they tack on those two.
0: But they do for Giannis for four?
3: But there's also one other thing here, and I know Murray has a thought on this, is there's a lot of noise around the Celtics and trades. And this is very unlike the Brad Stevens era. Most of his trades have kind of come out of nowhere. And so this is other teams, I feel like, leveraging because the Bucks aren't getting what they want. Portland or another team isn't getting what they want. So they're leaking out all this information saying, oh, Jaylen Brown's out of here, to raise the price for Giannis because the price isn't there for Giannis.
2: So, yeah, like he's worked in silence when, you know, like Derek White, we didn't see that one coming. Moves like that. But again, how many times in the last 4 years have we heard Jaylen Brown's name been thrown around in trades that ultimately didn't come into fruition, and some which were on the table or close to it and didn't happen? So I just think, and it's not just Jimmy saying this, I've seen it too, like Brad works in silence.
3: Silence.
2: Jaylen Brown's name's been kicked around for at least 4 years, so that's just not true.
1: This one feels louder, doesn't it?
0: Yes.
1: And the other thing is, you know, whether it's about being traded or not, Brown's making noise. He's been making noise since the season ended. So there's some, you know, maybe that is just an outlet for some of the frustration he has or whatever, but he's making noise. And so something's going on there. You know, the question is just what and how does it shake out?
0: Okay, there's your reset on our Giannis, Jaylen Brown stuff. And we also did some Knicks, NBA Finals stuff in the 2 p.m. hour. We can circle back to that as well with your calls at 617-779-0985. Dean and Shrewsbury on Giannis.
4: Sorry if for people that I'm rehashing this if you've already heard it, but I don't like Jaylen for Giannis, even if it was straight up, because I don't know about Giannis's compete factor. Jaylen at least has the individual accomplishments that he wants to get into, and he has a chip on his shoulder about everything, which I think can actually be a plus sometimes when you're an athlete. And Giannis, I think's just lost whatever edge he used to have.
0: It's a fair thing to wonder about. Giannis totally let go of the rope in Milwaukee. Turned into a real a-hole, in fact. So what's can he get back to that sort of ethic that he had as an early pro, which was tremendous, but it's been a long time since he displayed that. What's he going to be at this stage of his career here? It's a big question mark. Jeff at work on the soccer. Yes, Jeff.
5: You know, to start off, I'm 103 years old, but what this is an event. It's an event that doesn't come around for a long time. And I was telling your producer, like the tall ships. Do we all look at ships every weekend?
0: Okay, so...
5: So what I'm saying is, I agree with you guys. But I do get a kick out of guys in dresses, and I do, pay attention. But nobody's getting a pizza and watching this whole game.
0: So people are just into this because it's a event, not they don't actually like soccer.
1: Well, it's part of it. It's part of it.
2: Some, but not all.
1: No, listen.
2: I enjoyed the game of that on Friday night.
1: So this is the part of it. The performance the other night changed things. It did. If they came out and, laid a wet fart, forget it. People would be, whatever. But the fact of the matter is they were good and they were entertaining. So you add all that up and I think it's like, hey, what do we got here?
2: But Taylor Twellman was, sorry to cut you off, but Taylor Twellman was on the show earlier and said, don't expect 4-1 matches going forward. So, this next one against Australia probably be bogged down, might be a 1-0 or scoreless draw. You don't know. And that'll piss some people off. But either way, it's 2 hours. It goes quick. I find it entertaining to watch.
0: Me too. I like a good soccer match, but you don't have to. I'm not telling you to. But
2: it's better than the stupid tall ships.
0: I do. I would much rather watch a soccer match than the tall ships.
1: It's better than the Red Sox.
0: Scott and Canton, take us back to square one. Go.
6: What do you think is going to happen during tomorrow night's World Cup game against Iraq versus Norway? Because I would like to see Norway winning tomorrow.
0: Why?
6: Why? Because I think they're good.
0: Okay. Is that the match here?
2: Yeah, tomorrow at 6 p.m. What do I think is going to happen? Traffic hell.
0: Yeah, well, gridlock.
1: Seriously.
0: What's gonna happen.
1: Oh, yeah, that's going to be...
0: The match is at 6?
2: Yeah.
0: Well, that's actually good for us.
2: How so?
0: Because at 6 o'clock, they'll be there.
2: Yeah. I guess.
0: You see what I'm saying? But they won't be on their way.
2: Oh, I see. Yeah, okay, yeah.
0: Now, maybe getting here, there'll be a little residual. But that's actually better than an 8 or 9 o'clock start because we get caught up in the...
1: 3 or 4 o'clock, they'll be on their way to the train station. From Providence.
0: Traveling from Wrentham to South Station, then back on the train back
1: exactly.
0: to Foxborough.
1: Yep. It's a slingshot route.
0: Mary Manchester. Hi, Mary.
7: Hi, Mike. Hi, guys. I have a comment on the FIFA, but quickly, just because you guys were talking about the Celtics, I'm a little confused. If they wanted to add Giannis, wouldn't Brad Stevens go to Jaylen Brown and say, listen, hang tight, we're just trying to make the team better like I did with Drew Holiday, so, we're not getting rid of you or anything like that. Instead, it sounds like, Brown wants to get out. So I'm not sure that they're including Jaylen Brown in any of these discussions about bringing Giannis to the team. But on FIFA, I just want to say I really have enjoyed watching these games. I've watched so many of them now, and I thought America did, overperformed. And I thought some of these favored teams like Brazil and Spain underperformed. So I'm really glad you guys are talking about it.
0: So, what can I tell you? Spain drew. We just watched Belgium draw with
2: Egypt.
0: Egypt. Killer goal by Egypt. I watched yesterday Japan-Netherlands?
1: Sounds right.
0: Who did Japan draw? Japan drew, I want to say, Netherlands. 2-2.
2: Yeah, 2-2.
0: Well, really entertaining product there. But again, you've got to like that stuff. It does feel like some of the powers have had some problems early on, which is good. Not Germany.
2: Not Germany. They put up 7.
0: 7.
2: On Curacao.
1: Yeah, 7-1, yeah.
0: So, but some of the early results, I don't know if it... Is this tournament going to be more wide open? That'd be good for you. Mark in Portsmouth, New Hampshire, on a re-entry Monday, so everything's on the board. Mark, go ahead. Mark! Subject line, go ahead.
8: Talked about UFC last night. All the fights ended in knockouts. Big upset at the end, but Gaethje, McGregor's fighting in a few weeks. Just see what you guys thought of last night.
0: I can't help you there. I'm sorry, can't help you there. I got a little bit of something on soccer. I got nothing on UFC.
1: I didn't watch a lick of it.
2: Me either.
0: Sorry. I tried UFC. I just can't. The rolling around on the ground. I need traditional prize fighting. I need big guys in the ring with boxing gloves in a boxing match. That's what I need. And I just can't get it anymore. The heavyweight division is purely overseas or in Saudi Arabia in the middle of the day on something called DAZN. You can DF yourself. I'm going to DAZN
9: Usyk at 2 o'clock in the afternoon on a sunny Sunday afternoon. Just not happening.
2: I'm just apt out. Like, we pay Netflix, done. Hulu. I'm not paying out. For anymore.
9: Out.
1: You can go to the hell.
9: A couple open lines if you want him. 617-779-0985. 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
26: I would definitely watch Boston, potentially dipping their, diving in, not just dipping their toe in, but diving in.
27: I think they dove in. They made... From what I heard, they made an offer in the past week, a couple of days before I mentioned on Thursday. I don't know what the offer was and I don't know who's in it, but they are in, Hat was in the ring, which I was really surprised by, as I said on Thursday, because I thought they were sitting it out. I do not think they were in on Giannis at the beginning of the offseason.
26: I don't think they were out. I just, the safest bet is always inertia, right? Like the safest bet is we know that the nucleus we have works really well and there's some degree of risk in shaking that up for a 31-year-old who's been injury prone, and we're going to have to sign him to a ginormous extension. That's a big pivot for a team that has a pretty large window now of being one of the best teams in the NBA when everyone's healthy.

0: There's that Simmons report over the weekend. I'll believe it when I see it. Tony in Danvers, what do you think?
1: Hey, so the reason why Jaylen Brown is not going to go to the Bucks, I don't think the Bucks are going to want him. And the reason behind that is Jaylen Brown, he wants to win. He wants to be great. And so what that means is he's going to win, which decreases their odds of getting good lottery picks. NBA is about tanking. You look at the Jazz. You look at the Wizards. You even look at the Bucks. The Bucks were trying to tank, and Giannis is like, no, I'm fine. I'm healthy. I want to play. And they're trying to bench him so they can get their best picks.
0: So
1: and the Bucks.
0: Yeah, let me just jump in. The Bucks don't own their own picks. They have pick swaps, and they've made so many trades over the years. They don't. Them tanking doesn't do it on their own. So it's not really as you said.
1: They own this pick, and then they don't own their pick until 2031.
0: Right. So them tanking doesn't do anything.
1: Well, it's based on swaps, and so sure they have to bank on the Hawks to do worse than them, which the Hawks aren't going to do worse than them. So,
0: well, listen, Tony. Yeah, I mean, the reports are that if Jaylen Brown goes, the Bucks would flip him immediately. But it's complicated. If the Bucks are pick swapping and they tank, whoever they're swapping with is going to take their pick.
2: Mm-hmm.
0: So it doesn't really benefit them to fully tank, but maybe they still have it in their mind too. I mean, I don't know. The reports are that they would then flip Jaylen Brown. But do we really care about that at that point?
2: No.
0: So what do you care about the Bucks for? Here's Scott in Maine. Go ahead, Scott.
3: I am totally out on Giannis. And I think Jaylen Brown, I almost feel bad. It's hard to say. I almost feel bad for the guy because he's given them nothing but 100% effort every night. He carried the team this year. And he's always in the trade rumors. And I don't get it because I'm a Jaylen Brown fan, so that's probably why I don't get it. But Jaylen Brown for Giannis, I don't want Giannis. I have no interest in that guy.
0: Okay.
3: Now, you want to add him to Brown and Tatum? That's a different story. But a straight-up trade or getting rid of Brown for Giannis, I'm out.
0: I'm with you. But the whole sympathy thing for Jaylen Brown, because he's involved in trade rumors all the time? I'm sorry. I have a hard time getting worked up for that.
4: That's sports. It happens.
0: Oh, my God. Especially in that league.
2: Absolutely.
0: Players move all the time. The biggest stars in the game move and get rumored to be moved all the time. Brown more than most, sure. But he's extremely well compensated to start, but also I think he gets a lot of adulation in this town. I think he's had a good go of it here. I don't feel like he's been done any big disservice at all.
2: I mean, look at the guys who've been traded in that league in the last several years. Karl Anthony Towns has been dealt. Julius Randle's been dealt. Not that that's totally apples to apples. Doncic, Durant. Like, really? Again, we're talking about megastars. It happens.
0: Cam in Taunton on the soccer. Hi, Cam.
5: Hey, guys, how you doing? Hey, Mike, before I get into my take, did you happen to watch the pregame show the other day?
0: Oh, with all the Miracle on Ice stuff?
5: Yeah, I was going to ask you what you thought.
0: Wretch, barf, barf, barf. I was watching it with the sound down. I was in a place where I couldn't have sound, but the pregame was on, and who do I get stuck in my face?
2: Not a Ruzioni.
0: Ruzioni and Kurt Russell with that hackneyed, overrated farce of an impersonation of a tonight we skate with them tonight you are the best tonight this garbage. Now I get this thrown in my face with the soccer, and oh, they made such a big deal that they showed, is it Pochettino, the U.S. coach, they showed him the movie and he's like, the film and this film is perfect and the film, it's not a film, it was a game. Oh my God, that was enough. Cam, thank you for bringing that up, I think. But yes, no, I saw that. Now I can't even escape that fricata thing watching a soccer match. It's ridiculous. Are we still there? I can't even pull him back up. Just don't go anywhere, Cam. I'll go back to you.
2: I might be able to.
0: Mike in Westford, go ahead.
6: Hey, Felger, point I wanted to make.
0: Okay, I'm going to put you on hold now because your phone blows. Cam, you go back.
5: Okay, sorry about that, guys. So I didn't mean to send you into a tangent, Mike.
0: Oh, my God, so bad, though.
5: Yeah, but like you couldn't play Jack Hughes or making Keller's goals for inspiration or something. Anyway,
0: that's another good point. We just won the gold medal. We're still going back to the Furcacta, Michael Ruzioni and Kurt Russell.
2: Why should they be showing the recent gold medal goal either?
0: And, what it's soccer, but it's
2: soccer.
0: Why is it always a movie? I saw the film. F the film. The film sucks. The film's a piece of Disney trash. It's a stupid movie. How about the game? The actual people who won the game, and they just won 4 months ago. Why are we going back 50 effing years? Tonight, you skate with them in that stupid-ass performance. Okay, Cam, stop. Please, just give me the soccer take. Go ahead.
5: Okay, the problem with the development here, Mike, is the countries overseas are told to prioritize their countries. Like, Germany's great team that won the World Cup 12 years ago, the Bundesliga, was heavily invested in developing those guys. And I can just tell you personally a story that I know. You remember Jeff Cameron, the guy from Battleboro that used to be on the national team?
0: I do, actually. Yes. Defenseman, big center back, right?
5: Yes, I know his family. And when he got to England, the English coaches didn't want to play him. They didn't want to prioritize an American over their own guys. I mean, they would when they had to because he was a good guy to close out of games and they'd put him in at the end of games. But these countries are told to prioritize their own guys. So we had to find a way to develop them here. Thankfully, we found a team overseas to develop Pulisic. And they took him on, and he's turned into one of the best players in the world. But we need to have our own system with our own.
0: I go easy on best player in the world. He's like barely in the top 100. Although he was awesome the other night. That's the best I ever saw him play. Yes, we need to develop him here. Yes. Listen, for now, I will absolutely take the kid who gets to play for America only because his parents were on a layover when his mom was pregnant. And she was so pregnant, they wouldn't let her back on the plane to the UK. So she had to stay in Brooklyn and have the kid.
2: What a story that is.
0: And that's the only reason this Balogun is an American. But I'll take it. Believe me, I'll take it. But we have to get to the next.

0: that is what we need. Where we don't have the development that they have in Europe, we have the players playing in those leagues this year, playing in the more competitive European style of soccer, which is going to be good for us moving forward.
1: Well, I saw it the other night. I saw it. They had some world-class stuff last night, or on Friday night, which I had not seen. Usually the U.S., when they win, they get kind of a lucky goal and then pack it in. And our goaltending's usually good. Our goalkeeping is usually good. This time it's not for some reason. We can't find a goalie now. But in the past, you sort of eke out a goal and then hang on for dear life. And that those are your big wins. That was not what was going on the other night. Jeff in Watertown, quick.
2: You just said it, Felger. Friday night is exactly how good it can look for the U.S. men's national team. Positive attacking, world-class goals. It's not going to be that easy against Australia. They're bigger, more physical. They're going to play a more attacking style, I think, than Paraguay, who just sat back. But that's how good it can look. I'm fired up. Let's go.
1: Okay. Ben in the car on Gillette. Go ahead, Ben.
3: Hey, guys. Thanks for taking the call. Outside of, obviously, all the terrible traffic and getting to Gillette and getting out with the train and everything, it seems like there's been a lot of positive reception online about Gillette as a host site and a venue, which was a little surprising to me, considering it's not always considered one of the best NFL venues in the country. But to me, it's probably just the fact that it's a World Cup game and the atmosphere there is going to be incredible anyways. But curious if you guys had heard anything about how the venue was for the game the other night.
1: I had not,
4: but then again, based on any of the videos I've seen of the Tartan Army and the Scots, I think you could probably throw these people in a flaming pile of crap and they're going to find a way to have a good time. And I mean that in the most complimentary way possible.
5: No, I know you do. No, and I'm not being facetious. I understand they can have fun anywhere.
4: Yeah, so I didn't see anything. I mean, it looked like there were some long lines, but I would expect that whether that's here, Houston, Dallas, Vancouver, wherever.
1: No, the Tartan Army and the Scottish fans here has been a good match. It's been a big hit.
5: Definitely.
1: So there's that whole part to it, too. Coming up next, we want to say a few words about the passing of Eddie Edelman, for sure. Thoughts, calls, emails, all of that after Big Jim Murray gets you updated here.
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4: Brian Windhorst of ESPN says today that the Boston Celtics run the risk of Jaylen Brown requesting a trade if the Celtics don't land Giannis Antetokounmpo due to constant trade speculation. Now, the Ringer's Bill Simmons said over the weekend the Celtics have already put in an offer in the past week for Giannis, but Simmons didn't know who was included in that deal. Other NBA news, the Bulls finalizing the hiring of Portland Trailblazers interim coach Tiago Splitter to be the Bulls' new head coach. A shock at the World Cup today as Spain held to a scoreless draw by 64th-ranked Cape Verde in their group stage match. Spain, one of the pre-tournament favorites. Oh, this is also fun. Cape Verde recruited their starting center back, Roberto Lopes, with a LinkedIn message. It took a year for him to respond to the team because he thought it was spam. Egypt and Belgium played to a one-all draw. Saudi Arabia and Uruguay, they play at 6. Iran and New Zealand, they play at 9. 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I'm Jim Murray, Boston's home for sports, 98.5 The Sports Hub. Another update at 6.
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0: right, welcome back to Felger and Maz. Longtime listeners to Sports Talk Radio in Boston probably get the allusion there to the rejoin. 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
3: It's electric. Daryl, frequent emailer, kind of a hate emailer, but either way, subject line, Eddie Andelman passed. You should shout him out. Daryl writes, you guys pretty much owe your careers to Eddie. I caught bits and pieces of him when I got here in the early 80s. He hated hockey, so I had to go in a different direction, but may his memory be a blessing. Got many of these. Leon writes in, subject line, Eddie Andelman. Any kind words for the godfather of Boston sports talk? Eddie Andelman passing. Sean writes in, Eddie Andelman. Felger, not sure if you brought up that Eddie Andelman passed away. I think he did bring sports radio to another level in the greater Boston market. Thought it should be acknowledged. Sean in Worcester. On and on. Got a million of them. So, yes, we're absolutely going to mention the passing of Eddie Andelman, who, again, Andelman's children announced his death Monday on social media. Maz, I was under the impression that was the theme from the A-Team, the TV show, and Dale Arnold and Eddie Andelman, the old EEI show, the A-Team. I thought, Stu, you produced those guys, at least for a little bit of time, no?
4: No, I did not.
3: So you never worked directly with Eddie Andelman. I started doing EEI at the end of his tenure there, but I never did a show with him.
5: Mm-hmm.
3: So I don't even think I did a segment with him. I'm trying to remember. I don't think I did.
6: He left in 01, as I recall. Right?
3: So that's just when I started.
6: Yeah.
3: That was the first time I was on the big show. It was either 2000 or 2001, but I never did a show with Eddie. Maz did.
5: Yes, I did. Yeah, I did. In fact, he was a partner of mine, or I was a partner of his, is how I should say it.
3: At the Zone.
5: At the Zone, 1510 to the Zone years ago.
3: That's what was that show called? Or were you a cast? Was it like a rotating cast?
5: No, Mike, I want to say I did 3 or 4 days a week. I don't think I did.
4: I thought you were in for like the final hour of his show.
5: Maybe, Jimmy. I don't remember. I don't think it was the full thing, though. Because I remember when I started doing this, I had never experienced the volume of hours of talking on this. So it definitely was for, it wasn't for every hour. But I was a regular with Eddie for a number of days a week. I remember that for an hour or two a day. And, so I get to know him a little bit on that. But of course, yeah, I mean, you know, he's one of the first names you think of when you talk to talk radio in this town.
3: Also, when that one emailer said you owe your existence to him, I think that's largely true.
5: So do I.
6: I mean, the Sports Huddle was the first sports talk show, was it not?
5: I think so, Murray, yep.
6: Yeah.
5: Sunday nights, if I remember right.
6: Yeah. I mean, I remember that A-Team show, I remember listening to, and remember thinking like, well, this guy's fun. The other guy's like a pain in the ass.
3: But stiff.
6: But yeah, but the jambalaya thing, like during the Patriots 96 run. Jimmy, you remember, he had the TV show Eddie And?
4: Yeah, he had that as well.
6: Yeah. I remember watching that. No, the guy was a pioneer in the format and all of it. Like, you know, who around that didn't grow up around here didn't listen to him.
5: I mean, he's synonymous with sports talk radio, and that Sports Huddle show was kind of a staple. It became it developed a real big following. It was him and Mark Witkin and Jim McCarthy, I believe.
3: Very good, that's
5: guys.
3: Right. Yep.
5: And Mark Witkin, I think, ended up being an agent, or one of them was an agent, something like that. And so they were basically just two regular guys that had other jobs that joined Eddie on that show. So Eddie kind of built the thing, turned it into something. It developed a huge following, and then, you know, eventually, many years later, WEEI was sort of born out of that kind of logic.
3: And there was a real legacy there of, the hot dog safari.
6: Oh, yeah, that too.
5: That thing was massive.
4: Dollars for cystic fibrosis.
3: So I was just going to say, there was a fundraising component to the hot dog safari. Dale.
4: The hot dog is your friend.
3: According to the story I'm reading here on Boston.com, through 21 hot dog safaris, Andelman helped raise more than $5 million for the Joey Fund, again, which works to find a cure for cystic fibrosis. Andelman was named Jimmy Fund Man of the Year, Joey Fund Man of the Year, and Jewish Big Brother Man of the Year over the years.
5: Yep.
3: So he had a real sort of presence outside of just the 10 to 2 show that he would do, or it started an afternoon drive, didn't it?
4: Yeah, it was 3 to 7. Ted Sarandis was doing updates, or Jimmy Myers. That's connectivity there. And then when Glenn took over as program director in 95, I think it was.
3: Glenn made himself, of course, after
5: yes.
3: demoted Eddie.
4: In 50, Glenn took over, took the power, and moved Eddie out to middays.
5: Which the golden rule. Whoever has the gold makes the rules.
3: So again, Glenn was program director. He made himself the afternoon guy. He demoted Eddie, and those two didn't exactly have a great...
5: I did Eddie a favor.
3: Yeah, all right.
5: He was better in middays. I saved him and extended his career.
4: I hired a private investigator to get him out.
5: He didn't know he was on the way out. I gave him longevity.
4: I was trying to extend his career by putting him with Dale.
3: So, but he did. He had a... I won't say it was a shtick, but, you know, he had a... I guess it was a shtick. I don't know what
5: you call it.
3: The hockey Krishna. He had a, you know, he hated hockey. And didn't that stem from, didn't he have a personal thing with the Bruins where he had a, maybe a business deal with them and it went the wrong way? And
4: I think that's part of it. I also think Harry Sinden and him had a thing too.
3: So whatever it was, you know, he
4: wanted to put pudding in the net.
3: The hockey Krishnas.
4: Damn. Just lick the puck to see if it was a goal or not.
3: What was it?
4: It was putting pudding in the net. So that if there was a goal dispute, you just lick the puck and see if it was a goal or not.
3: So this, unfortunately, just since we're talking about it, I guess this became part of EEI's problem. They dumped. They didn't just ignore hockey. They dumped on it to such a degree that I don't think that helped them long term. But either way, he was an absolute pioneer.
5: Yeah.
3: Absolute, not just a pioneer, but a really big figure, and is largely responsible for where this all is today.
5: Massive.
3: 100%.
5: Yeah, massive. And again, that hot dog safari, Mike, they used to have it at Suffolk Downs.
6: Yeah, I went to a couple of them. They were great.
5: It was a massive event.
3: Did you really?
6: Oh, yeah, I went to a few of them. They were fun.
5: Seriously, they were massive events. They were huge. I mean, how many vendors did you say they had?
6: Like, oh, geez, I don't even know.
5: Oh, it was ridiculous. You know, and so, you know, it just, he was huge. Absolutely huge.
4: I think also one of the things that Eddie always did was he put the fun in sports talk. It wasn't A to B, read the box score. It was silly things like, oh, hockey players should skate more to the right or whatever it was. He was just trying to be entertaining and entertain you and do sports at the same time.
5: Jimmy's right. That was really his biggest contribution to the whole thing, is Eddie saw it as entertainment and really introduced the entertainment component to it, so it became more fun. It became more alive. It became, you know, sometimes borderline ridiculous.
3: Jambalaya.
5: Yeah.
4: Jambalaya.
5: Yeah, jambalaya. Jambalaya.
4: Apple Snapple.
3: But people still, that's just part of the lexicon. Like, totally. When you went to that Super Bowl, like, that's kind of what you think of.
5: Jambalaya. Jambalaya. That's how people were greeting one another.
6: Oh, right. Yeah.
3: Yeah.
6: And that's, you what, know? 30 years ago, basically?
3: Yeah, it was 96, right?
5: Yeah, in New Orleans. Yeah. Boston. Yeah, jambalaya.
3: Jambalaya. Anyway, rest in peace and condolences to the Andelman family.
5: Absolutely, 100%.
3: Real quick, Maz made his theatrical debut. I assume it was your debut?
5: Yeah.
3: So, no, you've actually done this before.
5: I had what I would call very small cameo types of things, but never were.
3: When?
5: Just literally like sitting in the background. I've never had to speak as much as I did in this one. Or sing, let alone sing.
3: Maz appeared in a community production of 1776 at the Volk Theater?
5: Volk's Theater, but it was at Wayland High School. It was a tandem production between Wayland High School and the Volk's Theater.
3: Because the simulcast lawyers are just so, we can't show anything other than a fuzzy still shot of Maz up on stage. So that's what you're going to see on the simulcast. But this is a clip of Maz actually singing.
5: Oh, God.
3: Let's hear it. Let's go.
0: Mr. Hancock, you're a man of property, one of us. Why don't you join us in our minuet? Why do you persist in dancing with John Adams?
3: So stop for a second. Lord, stop for a second.
5: That's not me.
3: No, obviously. Well, I don't know.
5: I thought that part was going to be left out.
3: Okay, so that was a guy sort of, you're John Hancock.
5: Yes.
3: And there's a row of guys, and you're allowed to hold the script in your hands.
5: Correct, yeah. And we're all representatives at the U.S. Congress. So the guy who's speaking there is actually playing the role of John Dickinson, a representative from Pennsylvania.
3: And he's introducing John Hancock, i.e. you.
5: Yes.
3: To come out, and now...
5: He wants to know why I am defending John Adams, basically.
3: Why are you defending John Adams? Go ahead.
0: Good Lord, sir. You don't even like him.
7: That is true. He knows we call him up. But still, I'd rather trot to Mr. Adams do the hunt.
0: Why? For personal glory.
5: We can stop here.
3: No, why? Is there more?
5: Well, there's a speaking line coming up.
3: Let's hear it.
5: I don't know how much of other people we're supposed to play.
3: Just go ahead, Jimmy. Okay, shut up. Shush. Got to play.
0: Why? For personal glory, for a place in history? Take care, sir. For history will brand Mr. Adams and his followers as traitors.
7: Traitors to what, Mr. Dickinson? The British crown? Or the British half-crown? Fortunately, there are not enough men of property in America to dictate policy.
0: Perhaps not. But don't forget, that most men with nothing would rather protect the possibility of becoming rich than face the reality of being poor. And that is why they will.
5: Well, that's the end of it. You're not going to hear me after that. That's it. I was.
6: You were practicing that line here last week.
5: I was.
6: The British crown or the British half crown?
5: Yeah, no.
3: I think you nailed it.
5: I was walking around pretty much doing that the whole time. Yeah, up and down the hallways.
6: That sounded good.
5: The British crown or the British half crown? Mr. Dickinson.
3: There's Maz on stage.
5: Can I just say quickly, the people with the Vokes Theater and the kids at Wayland High School who helped with the, you know, were on the crew and that sort of stuff, were unbelievably receptive and welcoming. Like, it really was. My sons were both in the show. My older son is a performing theater. It's in school for performing arts, is what I should say. And they were all very welcoming. I had a great time. It was a lot of fun.
3: Okay, Maz. Seems like you have a future.
5: Well, you know, it's a gift, Mike.
3: And if this ever goes the other way, you got something to fall back on.
5: You can't teach it, Mike.
3: Let's do a final word, shall we, please?
8: Hey, it's Belger here.
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5: No.
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3: Nobody.
6: As we are now knuckle deep into the World Cup, we will continue to give you the sounds of soccer here on Felger and Maz.
3: Single most important play from the weekend. If you could follow along there, if you saw it, you know what that was. If you didn't, quickly, U.S. defender apparently tackles a Paraguay forward. Paraguay forward goes down, as tends to happen in these matches, like he was shot in the back, flailing around, writhing in pain. And so the ref assesses a yellow card to the U.S. defender. They go to replay. Turns out the U.S. defender never touched him.
5: Never even brushed him.
3: Paraguayan attacker faked the entire thing, including it's not just faking going down.
6: It's the theatrics with it.
3: It's the rolling around, and if you see it, it's great. It's like the... it comes with the full theatrical face gyration. And they looked at it. The U.S. defender didn't touch him. They took away the yellow card from the U.S. defender and gave it to the Paraguayan.
5: Brilliant.
3: Oh, but it's not like I've got to watch a hockey player roll around on the ice with the... It's so bad, and it's multiple times a match, and it's...
5: How do you do that and not be embarrassed?
3: They were still arguing after the replay.
5: You're freaking... That's embarrassing.
3: Oh, my God.
5: Like, seriously, you didn't even get hit. The whole thing was... And I've heard people describe it as, it's like cheating, and it is.
3: It is.
5: It is really like cheating. You're trying to get someone else for busted for something they didn't even do in that case. Like, it's one thing to sort of embellish if you actually get hit.
3: Right. There's a difference between embellishing and flopping, yeah.
5: Holy crap, that was unbelievable. That guy should be kicked out of the freaking tournament, well, if you ask me. Seriously, kick him out.
3: No, I'm not joking.
5: That was pathetic.
3: You'll get it out of the sport.
5: That's as bad as it gets. Nobody even... It totally faked the whole thing. Total fraud.
3: You can get out of the game if you want to get it out of the game. All right, that'll conclude this day. We're back at tomorrow at 2. Well, I don't know what we're going to talk about. We'll come up with something. We've got the baseball hour right now, though, right,
5: Maz? We do, yes. Baseball hour. Gets a Roman Anthony. The Red Sox over the weekend. Spinning their wheels. Going nowhere.
3: Okay. Back at it tomorrow at 2 for Felger and Maz. We'll talk to you then, everybody.
6: See you then.
5: Bye. Bye.
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3: All right, Felger. 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
25: Over the weekend, the Ringer's Bill Simmons said that the Boston Celtics have put in an offer on Giannis Antetokounmpo in the past week, but Simmons did not know who was included in that trade. Now today, Brian Windhorst of ESPN also said the Celtics run the risk of Jaylen Brown requesting a trade if they don't land Giannis Antetokounmpo due to constant trade speculation. The Bulls finalized the hiring of Portland Trailblazers interim coach Tiago Splitter to be the Bulls' new head coach today. Shock at the World Cup today. Spain held to a scoreless draw by 64th-ranked Cape Verde in their group stage match. Spain, one of the pre-tournament favorites. Egypt and Belgium play to a 1-1 draw. Saudi Arabia and Uruguay, they are just about to get underway. Iran takes on New Zealand tonight at 9. 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
3: There are two outs, and it is up to Monasterio.
4: 3-2. Swing and a miss, strike three, and the Rangers do close out the series finale. 6-4, Texas over Boston, and Lats was enormous for the Rangers.
5: Well, he does the job again on the road. He has been the savior, saving games. They didn't have one coming into the season, and Lats has taken control of that job.
0: Red Sox dropped the finale to the Texas Rangers over the weekend. 6-4 was the final at Fenway Park Sunday night. Again, Red Sox nonetheless win the series, though, which brings me to this. You know, I ain't know when you're a bad team. When you win the series and it still feels like a loss in some ways. Because the Red Sox had a chance for a series sweep last night, didn't get it, and in the process, Connelly early got shelled again. And anytime they start to get any sort of momentum, there's always a loss. Always. I mean, unfailingly, there's a loss. Jimmy Stewart, off the top of my head, you don't happen to know what their longest win streak of the season is, do you?
6: It might be three.
0: You know what? I was just going to look that up, Jimmy, so I'm going to try to do this quickly. They won three games in a row from April 25th through the 27th. They then won three again from May 4th to May 6th. They won three in a row from May 18th to 20th, and that's it. Very good, Jimmy Stewart.
6: Somebody has to watch this baseball team.
0: Three games is the longest winning streak they've had all year. And that is the kind of thing that identifies a bad team. You know that old adage, you get long winning streaks because you have good starting pitching, you just keep trotting a good starter out there. Even the good starters on the Red Sox, and they have a few. I'm not telling you, the one thing they've been able to do reasonably well is pitch. But someone steps in, has a bad outing. Brian Bale's gone. You can't blame him anymore. But you look at it and you say, okay, now it's Connelly early. Goes out there. He's given up 9 home runs in his last 6 starts. He's given up 14 home runs on the year. There's always something that gets in the way with a bad team. Always, always, always, unfailingly. Connelly early, let me try to get the exact ranking for you here. Connelly early has given up 14 home runs on the season. That is 13th most in Major League Baseball. He hasn't, you know, he's made, how many starts now total?
6: 14.
0: 14. So, you know, it's almost half a season, but this guy's on if you go by the last 5 games when he's given up 9 of them, he's on a 30 home run pace.
6: You won't get there, Tony, because he's going to max out his innings sooner than you think.
0: So, and you're probably right, Jimmy. I'm sure he is on some type of innings limit. I wouldn't doubt that for a second. So, frustrating loss in many ways, and frustrating loss largely because the Red Sox had knocked out early. It was 1-0, then 4-0, then 6-2. So they were behind out of the gate as they've been all year long. If you are a follower, my God. Monday after a long weekend, Jimmy, a follower of this team. I got an email today from a listener whose name is Tommy. I'll stop there. I don't want to give away any email addresses or anything still. But he writes this email, and I think this cuts to the heart of the matter of what the issues are with the Red Sox this year. And you know what I find amazing? There were 32,000 fans in attendance, Jimmy, for the game last night. And the World Cup is going on here. Like, it doesn't feel like anybody's really paying attention to the Red Sox. And nonetheless, there were 32,000 fans in the ballpark, which is part of the problem.
6: And 30,000 of them were from Scotland.
0: Feels that way, doesn't it? Again, so this is the part that keeps the Red Sox going. This is the part that if you're a fan and a diehard with the Red Sox should agitate you. The ballpark is a freaking ATM machine. Because now you have all the international people who are in town for the World Cup. And I'm not dissing those people at all. One of the things you want to do in Boston while you're here is go to Fenway Park. So what did they do? They go to the Fenway Park, and the Red Sox bang the place out no matter what, even though they have a team that's really not worth your time. But Tommy writes in. You can email me, by the way, at tony@985thesportshub.com or maz@985thesportshub.com. Two Z's and Maz, like two O's and Goose. Tommy writes, and looking at the current Sox problems, there are several. The young players that they have long touted as the crown jewels of the organization all appear to be busts. Meyer, Casas, Campbell, and yes, Anthony, parentheses, has been injured 2 years in a row by just swinging a bat. What this tells me, he writes, is that they are poor at drafting and or poor at developing, especially with position players. This problem, in my opinion, is embedded within the organization. If I were to guess, there are a lot of longtime hanger-ons with the organization that need to get purged. Let me stop right there for a second. They've purged the people. So it's a natural thing for somebody like this to look at the organization and say, they have too many people, too many hangers-on, they don't have people there anymore. Oh, no, no, no. It's the opposite. They've gotten rid of the scouts and the older, more traditional evaluators, and they've gone whole hog, full bore, 100% with the analytics, pretty much. Pretty much. So if you ask me, the problem is that the balance has gotten out of whack. And what they're teaching these guys in the minor leagues might be the modern way to play baseball, but it's not the modern way to play winning baseball. Because I think the way to play winning baseball was established a long time, long time ago. The scouting department needs to go, this guy says. And I'm going back to the email now. At the minor league levels, their instructors are doing a lousy job of developing young players. Again, it's not the instructors, it's the philosophy. What they're teaching them is drive line, launch angle, things like that. They should sign away scouts and instructors from teams like Milwaukee and Tampa, et cetera, et cetera, et cetera. Okay, so when you look at the failures of this team in 2026, let me ask you a serious question. Among players now, if we can dare do this, and if you're capable of it, because I know everybody just wants to rip ownership and management, and I get it. I'm not discouraging you from doing that part of it. I just do want to look at some of the players. If you look at the veteran guys that they have brought in, because I did a lot of bitching early in the year about the veteran guys on this team and whether or not they brought in good enough ones to establish a culture and stability in the clubhouse. I still feel like they didn't. They needed a real number two starter and a real middle of the order bat. But I give you Wilson Contreras, who hit two home runs last night. Jimmy, without looking, without cheating, where do you think Wilson Contreras ranks in OPS in the league, in the majors?
6: I'll say top 15.
0: Good guess. I won't ask Kevin Majority. That's a good guess. You know where he ranks? Sixth. Sixth in the major leagues in OPS. That has worked. So the issue, if we're talking about replacing Alex Bregman, Wilson Contreras has been better. So number one in the OPS in Major League Baseball this year, Yordan Alvarez with the Astros. Second, Ben Rice with the Yankees. Third, Shohei Ohtani with the Dodgers. Fourth, Nick Kurtz with the A's. And fifth, James Wood, who's been a stud for the Washington Nationals. Contreras is sixth, ahead of Juan Soto, Murakami, Byron Buxton, Schwarber, Yandy Diaz, Aaron Judge, Jordan Walker, Matt Olson, Bryce Harper, et cetera, et cetera, et cetera. And the five guys who are in front of Wilson Contreras, Alvarez, Rice, Ohtani, Kurtz, and Wood, are all left-handed hitters. So not unusual, given the preponderance of right-handed pitching in the major leagues, to have lefties at the top of OPS, batting average, those sorts of things. This guy's been the best right-handed hitter in baseball this year. So far. And I understand the season's not over. I also understand that he's hot. But that's what these things are. Snapshots at any given time. Jimmy, do me a quick favor. Look up how many home runs Bregman had for the whole season last year. It was under 20, I believe. Was
6: I believe it 18? He had like 9.
0: Okay. Just no. I think it was higher than that. I think he was in the teens. But check it out if you could for me. Contreras already has 16 home runs.
6: Bregman had 18 home runs, 62 RBIs.
0: Okay, this guy's got 50. I'm sorry, I said 16. 16 and 43 right now. So if we're talking about pure production, Contreras has replaced Bregman. And then some. Contreras has been a good get. Sonny Gray overall has pitched well. I got no issue with Sonny Gray. The young guys on this team have failed miserably. Miserably. So, and if you want to tell me, Duran is sort of more of a veteran guy than a young guy, but leaving him out. Meyer, terrible. Roman Anthony, terrible. Christian Campbell hasn't been with them all year down in the minor leagues. The pitchers have done fine, but the positional guys on the roster have been garbage. And two of them in particular, Roman Anthony and Marcelo Meyer, were part of that nucleus that the emailer referred to that were supposed to be centerpiece guys on your team. Now, you want to tell me that Craig Breslow is part of the problem, that he didn't put enough support around these guys? I agree with you. But the other thing is, if we're going to look at the players, I think it is fair to look at Roman Anthony and Marcelo Meyer in particular, let alone Christian Campbell, and wonder whether these guys have the kind of makeup and the kind of physical durability that make them centerpiece players. I don't think it's wrong to look at these guys and wonder what they really are. So, simple question that I'd love for a lot of people to think about as we go to break. And that is, what do you think the most important quality is for a Major League Baseball player? Positional player. What do you think some of the most important qualities are? We'll talk about that when we come back. 617-779-0985 tonight on the Baseball Hour.
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20: Is Roman right now in a specific time frame in which he is not hitting?
21: Not necessarily, no. I know we had talked about, I think right now the time frame is when we feel like he's, hey, this is starting to feel pretty good, we try again.
20: Got it.
21: And when we try again, we see how he responds to that and say, well, that's good. That's good news or bad news, whatever, and we back off or go more. That's where we're at.
0: Red Sox interim manager Chad Tracy talking about Roman Anthony. Still out. Who knows when he'll be back. And look, if you want to tell me that the injury to Roman Anthony is legit, it's serious, all that, that's all fine. That's all fine. I think the story with Roman Anthony is true. The real issue with Roman Anthony is the same one about Marcelo Meyer in the bigger picture when you look at the two players. It's not whether or not, I mean, if you want to talk about Anthony not playing through injuries, I'm fine with that. It's part of the story. You can ask it. I can ask it. We can certainly wonder whether that's the issue. And if it is a physical injury, I think a legit physical injury, I think there's another angle there. How is it that the Red Sox either misinformed people, misdiagnosed it, or both? Sam Kennedy has acknowledged that he screwed up the handling of it, at least from a public standpoint, in terms of how he categorized the injury. And with regard to, you know, Roman Anthony playing through it or not playing through it, either way, Roman Anthony's missed a crap ton of games since he came up to the big leagues. He missed, I heard Beadle say something like this. He's played in 30 games since like August 1st of last year or something like that, August 15th. Whenever his last game was in the big leagues last season, and let me get you the exact date. But he missed the stretch run, Roman Anthony did. He missed the postseason. Then he came back and played at the beginning of this year, and now he's out again. So I don't think it's unreasonable to wonder about his durability. The last game he played in 2025 was on September 2nd. So he missed the whole month of September. He missed the playoffs in October. He played a little bit this year at the beginning of the season. And now he's back on the injured list and hasn't played a hell of a lot. He played 30 games. This year, I don't think it's unreasonable to look at Roman Anthony and wonder whether or not he's brittle. And Marcelo Meyer had a bunch of injuries in the minor leagues. His performance on top of Anthony's has been poor. And so I asked the question earlier. Tell me what you think the most important quality is in a major league ball player. What do you think the most important quality is? Because I have an answer for you. But first, Tim in Worcester. Tim, what do you got?
22: Hey, I just want to speak about
2: you know, people are throwing around the term bust for Roman Antti. I think that's kind of bull, because if you look at what he does at the plate, he has a great approach. He hits the ball hard. You know, maybe he doesn't lift the ball as much as he'd like, but he gets on base. I think he's really valuable. I get the criticism about his health, but, you know, I think it's unfair to label a kid who's, what, 22 as a bust when you see the talent there and you've seen the production, you know, last year when he was healthy.
0: Anthony,
2: like, I get it with the health.
0: I mean, I'm sorry, Tim, don't hang up. I'm not going to hang up on you. Just, I want to slow down. I don't think Roman Anthony's a bust. I mean, there are other people that do. I don't think Roman Anthony's a bust. In fact, I like Roman Anthony. I think they should keep Roman Anthony. I think he just needs some help around him in the lineup. So, but move on to Marcelo Meyer.
2: You know, I was going to say about Marcelo, I can understand that a little more. And, you know, obviously you've heard about the work ethic stuff. But I think, you know, he's still young. He's still a rookie, I believe. You know, what he does on the defensive side is valuable. And he can still provide a lot, I think, to the Red Sox down the line. I just, you know, I understand the comments about him right now. But I think, you know, to give up on a guy who's still less than 100 games played in his career is stupid as well.
0: Okay, so look, again, there are a lot of people that agree with you. I'm not going to sit here and mock you. I would tell you about Marcelo Meyer. His offensive production has been garbage. And if a guy can't hit a breaking ball, in the past, you know what they used to do? Keep him in the minor leagues until he could figure it out. I'm worried about the fact that Meyer doesn't seem to be getting better. I don't see it. And you can talk about the defense all you want. And the defense is important in his position. I'm not taking a guy number four in the draft to be a good defensive player in the middle of the diamond. I can find a utility guy to do that. I can find a million guys who can play defense and who can't hit. A million. And the Red Sox have had some of them over the years. You can typically sign a guy like that for no money and you can find him later in the draft. Now, look, not everybody plays to their potential. This guy was the number four pick in the draft. So, look, if we're being honest, maybe the two biggest reasons for why the Red Sox are where they are offensively are Marcelo Meyer and Roman Anthony. Now, does that mean I'm ready to throw both of them off the roster and into another organization and dump them? No. I'm just trying to give you the reality of it. For all the hype that existed around these two guys in particular, Meyer was the number four pick in the draft. I'm not taking someone in the draft so that he can field that high. I'm not taking someone at the number four spot in the draft because he can field. I can find a lot of guys to do that elsewhere. I can sign a million guys on the free agent market to play defense. So those two guys have not come close to living up to the billing. The question is why. And if you want to blame the Red Sox in their player development operation, that's fine. If you want to blame Craig Breslow for not putting around pieces around him, that's fine too, because I agree with both of those. I also don't think or wonder whether these guys have what I would call at this stage of their careers the grit to grind through a major league season. Because when I say, what are the important qualities in players in Major League Baseball? You know what one of them is? The ability to grind. Does everyone understand what that involves? The grinding? They play 162 games in, I think, 183 days. It might be a little more than that now, but the official Major League season, I think, in terms of service time, is 182 or 183 days. So you're going to get very few days off. You're going to play an average of 6 games a week, and you're going to play them for 24 weeks, which is 6 months. There's not a lot of breathing room in there. The routine is the same pretty much every day. You're going to get on planes and fly at odd hours and get in at the middle of the night, and you're expected to show up, get a good night's rest, and play the next day over and over and over again. And when you're not feeling up to it, you don't get to just say, well, my back is sore or my wrist is sore. And I'm not saying that that has all happened with every guy on this roster in the way I'm describing it. But I'm telling you, it's part of the gig. The great ones fight through it. The ones who aren't great don't. And there are a lot of guys who don't play through ailments and nagging injuries because they just don't feel like it. When it really the issue is that mentally they're tired, they're burned out, and they don't want to grind anymore. They need a break. So the manager understands that part of it. He'll try to give guys days off. That's what the job is. But the young players who aren't equipped for it scare me. Most young guys want to play every night, the good ones. Jaren Durant, to his credit, is a grinder. There's a lot of other stuff about Jaren Durant to dislike. But when it comes to the grinding, he can do it. And it's part of the reason why he's had a couple of good, successful seasons in the major leagues. He's having a suck year this year. But if you ask me, is Jaren Durant a better player than he's shown this year? My answer is yes. Is he as good as he showed in 2024? My answer is no. But does he play every day and play hard? And even when he's not up for it, at least play and look like he's playing hard? Yes. So Jaren Durant, to me, has proven he belongs in the big leagues. He can grind through it. The other guys, I haven't seen that yet. And if we're talking about the players, not just the decision makers and the ownership, those guys haven't shown it yet. And you want to tell me they haven't had great leadership in the clubhouse? Fine. No problem. But in terms of the grinding, showing up every day, doing the job, because some days you're not going to have it. We all know that. These guys haven't shown to me that they can show up at the ballpark every day and be able to ready to go. I haven't seen that yet. That should scare the crap out of you. 617-779-0985. Kevin Maggiore, get you caught up on headlines. Don't go anywhere. We got a couple of more calls on the board. And also, a play over the weekend that I am not surprised nobody reached out to me about. Somebody had the chance to make baseball history over the weekend, and one of his teammates got in the way. If you're watching the Dodgers or paying attention to the Dodgers over the weekend, I think you know what I'm talking about. We'll get to that when we come back.
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3: The first major upset, we'll call it, of the World Cup came today as Spain was held to a scoreless draw by 64th-ranked Cape Verde in their group stage match. Spain is one of the pre-tournament favorites. Other World Cup action, Egypt and Belgium played to a one-all draw. Saudi Arabia and Uruguay are underway, and Iran and New Zealand are tonight at 9 o'clock. The Miami Herald reporting that Giannis Antetokounmpo is open to signing an extension with other teams, including the Boston Celtics, not just the Miami Heat, which is his preferred landing spot. Brian Windhorst of ESPN says that the Celtics run the risk of Jaylen Brown requesting a trade if they don't land Giannis due to constant trade speculation. And the Ringer's Bill Simmons said over the weekend that the Celtics have already put in an offer over the last week, but he didn't know who was included in the trade. And the Carolina Hurricanes won the franchise's second Stanley Cup last night with a 3-0 win in Game 6 over the Vegas Golden Knights. Hurricanes captain Jordan Staal won the Conn Smythe Trophy as the playoff MVP. 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I'm Kevin Maggiore on Boston's Home for Sports, 98.5 The Sports Hub. 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
15: The 1-1 to Mydrop. Rolled to short. Bobbled by Betts, and Mydrop's aboard. The first base runner of the game comes on a two-out slow roller to shortstop.
11: How about this one? How many people saw this over the weekend? Yoshinobu Yamamoto. I think he needed four more outs to get a perfect game.
16: He did.
11: So it was two outs in the eighth inning. Not a no-hitter. Perfect game. Not a no-hitter. Perfect game.

0: 23 up, 23 down. He's about to get the final out of the eighth inning. Chase Meidroth hits a ground ball to shortstop. That's about as routine as it gets. Off the heel of Mookie Betts' glove for an error. The Dodgers won the game. But the perfect game goes out the window. Betts apparently didn't talk about it immediately afterward. Said later, just a routine ground ball that I missed. I'm not making any excuses. I should have made the play. So, can I just say two things about this story? One, I feel horribly, I really do, for Mookie Betts. There's nothing worse for a fielder than making that kind of play that costs a guy an individual achievement. That's one of the few that I will look at, by the way, and tell you that that is not some cockamamie, ridiculous accomplishment. Perfect game's legit. In fact, if you would say to me, how many guys in baseball do you think can throw a perfect game? I would tell you, I think there are a lot of guys that can throw no-hitters because you get some good defense, you can walk guys, all that sort of stuff. But to pitch a perfect game, there aren't really that many. I mean, you have to be able to strike people out, induce weak contact, throw a crap ton of strikes, and walk nobody and hit nobody. I mean, it really takes kind of a unique pitcher, I think, to throw a perfect game. I think there have only been like 27, 28 of them in Major League history. 27, maybe. Jimmy, in fact, if you do me a favor, just so I don't have to do two things at once, because I can't chew gum and walk at the same time. And there are some stiffs on that list, too. I'm not telling you that that's perfect. It's not like the list with the most integrity in the world. But if you were to say to me, who are the guys in the big leagues that could throw a perfect game, Yamamoto would be one of the guys I put on the list. He gets people out quickly. He strikes people out. He throws a lot of different pitches for strikes. He doesn't walk a lot of guys. Like, it's that kind of guy.
1: 24 in the history of baseball.
0: Okay, so, you know, it really is they've been playing the game now for, what, 125 years? You might get one every 5 years if you're lucky, because some of those were thrown way back in the early 1900s when they were playing with a freaking beanbag. I mean, you couldn't hit the beanbag 100 feet if you wanted to at that point. The ball was soft and just made of cloth.
1: You had three in 1 year in 2012.
0: So who are the three? When was the last one thrown, Jimmy?
1: 2023 was Domingo Germán.
0: Okay, who was he with?
1: It was the Yankees. In an 11-0 victory over the Athletics.
0: Okay, so this is another thing, too, is that obviously, to throw a perfect game, you got to last the full nine innings. Who does that anymore? Especially when these guys are running up pitch counts. But this all gets back to, it requires dominance, efficiency, good defense, all of that. Who was the one before Germán, Jimmy? Give me like the last five.
1: Felix Hernandez.
0: Okay, legit.
1: Matt Cain.
0: Okay, good pitcher.
1: Philip Humber.
0: Okay, he sucked. Go ahead.
1: Roy Halladay.
0: Okay, again, brilliant.
1: Dallas Braden.
0: Braden was a good pitcher. Had a good night, but good pitcher.
1: Mark Burley.
0: Excellent.
1: Randy Johnson.
0: Excellent.
1: David Cone.
0: Excellent.
1: A drunk David Wells.
0: Excellent. Threw a crap ton of strikes.
1: Kenny Rogers.
0: Good pitcher.
1: Dennis Martinez.
0: Good pitcher. Now we're back into what, the 80s?
1: That was 1991.
0: Okay, so we can stop there. They're not, it's a rare achievement. You're telling me that, and you know what I find amazing too? I don't feel like this got a lot of attention over the weekend. Am I wrong?
1: It didn't, because World Cup fever is here.
0: So this blows me away. It's that the individual achievement in Major League Baseball has been completely eliminated from the landscape. Unless it's four home runs, and then all the freaking nerds get all geeked up over it.
1: And it's on TikTok.
0: So there's that too. So I do feel badly for Betts. Here's the other part of the story for me. Why is Mookie Betts playing shortstop? Now, again, I don't watch him every day. Everything I read is that he's good. Mookie Betts was a Gold Glove caliber outfielder. So a team with the payroll that the Dodgers have needs all the bats and has to put Mookie Betts at shortstop? Like, this is where I think it gets a little silly and stupid. And I admit this is probably a me problem. If I were a Dodgers fan, I'd want Mookie Betts in right field, and I'll take a shortstop who can just play defense, be a Gold Glove caliber defender at shortstop, because I don't think Betts has ever won a Gold Glove at shortstop. I think they're all the Gold Gloves he has are in the outfield.
1: That's correct.
0: Okay, so he doesn't have a Gold Glove at shortstop. So why not have Mookie Betts as an elite outfielder? Give me a good defensive shortstop, and the team will be better for it, doesn't it? So part of me wants the Dodgers to lose with Mookie Betts being in the middle of it, because he shouldn't really be their shortstop. They're so greedy for the lineup that they put Mookie Betts at shortstop. I think it does a disservice to Mookie Betts.
1: It does.
0: He'd be a better player in the outfield. It's asking an awful lot of the guy.
1: He played 150 games last year in total between all the positions, and he did not get an MVP vote.
0: So, to me, they're making him a worse player. I'd put him in the outfield. I think they're kind of screwing him over.
1: They are. Dave Roberts blows as a manager.
0: Anthony's in Wellesley. Wants to talk about Alex Bregman and Wilson Contreras. Go ahead, Anthony.
2: Well, Matt, I know Wilson Contreras has better season statistics this year than Bregman does, but over their careers, Bregman is the better leader. Even when he was hurt.
0: Anthony, I'm going to stop you right here for a second. I'm not saying anything about their careers or anything else. Bregman's a more accomplished player. All I said was, if we're talking about offensive production, Contreras has outperformed Bregman. It's not even close. Go ahead.
2: Okay, but to answer your question about qualities about a major league player, I would 100% take Bregman over Contreras any day of the week.
0: Why?
2: Because he's a better leader and he's a better fit for the Red Sox, and it affects the young guys too. Last year, Red Sox won 92 games. This year, they suck. But last year, they had Bregman as their leader. This year, they have Contreras. And also, Contreras, just his body language, where he strikes out, he slams the bat and everything. And Bregman, he's more consistent. He's a veteran guy who he's just, like, a better veteran over Contreras.
0: Okay, so, Anthony, look, Bregman has a lot of good leadership qualities. I'm not telling you that he doesn't. The sad part of the story is you could have both. You should have both. So think of that. Like, you want to start, let your wheel start spinning and say, what could this have been this year for the Red Sox instead of them being a suck team with a bunch of young guys who are injured? If Bregman were here, Contreras were playing like he were playing, and Roman Anthony were healthy and performing like he did a year ago, you might have a good team. You really might. I think it starts with the middle two or three bats in the lineup offensively. If you get those guys humming and you have left, right, left, or right, left, right, whatever, you get the idea. But you have three or four guys in the middle of the lineup. And when I say three or four, I'm including someone like Abreu if you get to four. If Abreu's your six hitter and you had gone, now this again assumes that they're all performing. But if you had Anthony, let's do it the other way around. Let's do Bregman, Anthony, Contreras, Abreu. And they were all having pretty good years, you'd be right in the middle of this thing. Your pitching's been good enough. The defense would be fine, whether Trevor Story is there or not. You could have Meyer playing short then and hitting what he's hitting, because you're getting thunder in the middle of the lineup. You'd have been fine. So people talk about baseball like defensively. You build the team from the middle out. Shortstop, center field, catcher, second base. The same's true of the lineup. Build it from the middle out. When the Red Sox were good, Ortiz and Ramirez in the middle of the batting order. Then the number five guy, if he was right-handed, was someone like Mike Lowell or whatever. You get the idea. Maybe you throw a Kevin Millar somewhere in the mix there as his number six hitter. But you get the idea. Once you have Ortiz and Ramirez, you're fine. Now, those two guys operated as a twosome. I'm just going to make this quick. I looked this up once. Their OPS as a tandem in their peak years was essentially like having Lou Gehrig and Babe Ruth in the middle of your lineup. Look up the numbers. It's comparable. Ortiz Ramirez was Ruth Gehrig. That's how you build a championship lineup, from the middle out. The Red Sox don't do it that way anymore. So if Anthony had a legitimate guy in there with him, and again, if he were performing like he did a year ago, they'd be better off. I like Bregman's leadership qualities, and I agree with you on the clubhouse value of him. And if you think he's more valuable than Contreras, that's fine too. I, I'm not, you know, again, we can debate that particular part of it. I wouldn't call Contreras the leader. Maybe he is by default. But this team on the inside is fractured all over the place. The organization is fractured in a million places. Frank's in Revere. Go ahead, Frank.
3: Hi, Tony. You know, you talk about grinders, and Duran for sure shows up every night. He tries. He grinds. When he strikes out 30 times, or he hits those home runs in May and everything like that, something to admire because he does keep grinding. Another guy in the club is a grinder. I'm not even going so much on production, but I think Rafaela is a grinder too. He looks like a big leaguer. He tries, shows up every night. I want your thoughts on that.
0: Okay, so look, I would say Rafaela has become more of one, certainly. And when I say more of one, the thing I like about him now is he's improved as a player. But beyond that, you know, he's in the lineup every night. This part I do like about Rafaela. I mean, this is one of those cases where you say, all right, we're talking about a guy who, you know, I'm trying to give you the full stats here, because this year, if you look at the guys on the Red Sox who have led the teams in games played, we did this the other day, Abreu, Contreras, Rafaela, Duran. Those are all the guys who are basically the only ones having good years. Durbin is also on this list at number five, but he has fewer starts. He came into some games and started missing some games. But Duran has had a bad year, but he's played. Rafaela plays. Contreras plays. Abreu plays. They're in the lineup every day, and they're producing. So you can at least look at those guys and say, okay, they're giving you something on a regular basis. Even Duran gives you that grit. I mean, he grinds. He's a grinder. So you'll never hear me say that Duran's lazy, or I think sometimes he if he makes a bad mistake, will get demoralized and you won't see him run after a ball, or little things like that still happen with him. It's more of immaturity. But in terms of showing up and playing every day, I got no issue with him on that. Tom's in Tingsboro. Go ahead, Tom.
4: Yeah, quick question, Tony. Tristan Casas, what's his story? We're $9.6 million in, and when's he going to play again?
0: So, Tom, again, I don't have the answer for you. I mean, it's always something with him. It's a rib injury or an oblique injury, and I think this last one's an oblique. The one last year... Now, he wasn't playing well at the time. The one last year is hard to blame him for. He ruptured his patella tendon in his leg running down to first base. Took kind of an awkward step, and boom, there it goes. It pops, and he hasn't come back since. So, now, do I think that Casas is jinxed a little bit? Yes. Do I think he has a bad body? Yes. But he's another one that, do you remember when he was down in AAA and he wasn't ready to come up because he didn't feel like he had fully regained his timing? So this is another one where I look at the young guys on the Red Sox and say, do these guys get it? Do they understand what the job is? Tristan Casas had value to the Red Sox, and I'm going back a couple of years now, when he had the oblique injury or the rib injury or whatever it was, but it was on his side. And he missed a lot of time. And then when he started rehabbing, he seemed to be slow coming back. And I think the team was getting a little frustrated. So do these guys understand their obligation and their responsibility to the team to be in the lineup? Or are they like every other young person now that says, well, I'm only going to come back and do what I can do when I'm 100%. I come first. Because that's what it feels like. With the 20-somethings? No, when I'm healthy, I'll come back. I got to be 100%. Meanwhile, the team's floundering. There is an absence there or disconnect there in group thinking versus individual thinking when it comes to a lot of these younger players. And I don't think it's just the players. I think it's the generation. Gen Z or the millennials, but more the Gen Zs. Everything's got to be perfect for you to show up to work and do your job. Nick's on the road. Nick, go ahead.
5: Hey, Ness. So you and seemingly everyone else has been talking about how much of a mess the Red Sox have been over the past 8 years or so. So if you're John Henry and you're actually serious about turning this thing around, where do you start?
0: Well, I would say you start in and around the baseball operation at the executive level. So to me, this is the easy part. I think Craig Breslow's in over his head. I think Sam Kennedy is distracted. Sam is a member of FSG that does a lot of his dealings with the Red Sox, but they use him on other things. At least that's my understanding. And so I would say that's unfair to Sam. It's also unfair to the Red Sox and their fans. So Jared Karrabias has made this point, and it's a good one. The Red Sox do not have anyone at the highest levels that is singularly focused on the Red Sox. Not a single person. John Henry owns Liverpool, the Red Sox, Roush Racing, the PGA Tour. Sam Kennedy works for FSG and has his hands in a lot of cookie jars. Craig Breslow's in over his head. I suppose he has full, what's the right word? You know, full focus or full attention on the Red Sox. But he had never been a GM when he got here. So who do they have with experience that is fully focused on the Red Sox at an upper level? And the answer is nobody. Squeeze in one more call. James is in the car. Go ahead, James.
6: Hey, what's going on, Tony? So you said like, you know, 10 minutes ago when I called in that this team is fractured from the inside out. And the question, do these guys get it? I don't think there's a bigger slap in the face of these guys don't get it. This is like up in your face that these guys just don't get it. And, you know,
0: James, let me stop you quickly. Yeah. When you say these guys, who are you talking about? Are you talking about the players or are you talking about the people they work for?
6: The entire organization at every single level, like you were just alluding to.
0: Yeah.
6: I mean, you have maybe two, maybe three, like actual, like guys who operate as professionals in the lineup. You're talking about like guys who grind it out, and I think Jaren Duran is like the furthest thing from a professional as we know, but he grinds it out. But I wouldn't consider that like being a professional. But I think that you know, like when you look at the lineup, right?
0: I'm going to stop you there just because we're against it. Because I don't want to move on to a different issue. Because I think your general point is a good one. Who is setting the standard? Who is setting the standard? And I would say right now, nobody. No, and there are some guys I like on this team. I like Contreras as a player. I do. I just don't think he should be your best player or, you know, your senior guy. But if he's the third guy, if you had Bregman, Anthony, and Contreras, fine, no problem. I'm good with that. Slotting is everything. It's all about the composition of the whole roster and the whole thing. So do they get it? My answer is, and let me end with this. I don't think the people that I'm talking about on a management level and an administrative level are stupid. John Henry's not dumb. Sam Kennedy's not dumb. Craig Breslow's not dumb. But they're either, in some cases, distracted because they have a lot going on, or in some cases, like Breslow, inexperienced and not ready for the job in over his head. Now, the players, I can't really speak to. It really relates more to baseball intelligence, you know, and maturity and those sorts of things. And I think a lot of their guys don't have good examples. So Roman Anthony never should have been in a spot where his throwing problem should have become a major story and he had to answer for them. Young players have issues. So they lack leadership and a standard in the clubhouse, too. The Red Sox used to be one of the best organizations in the game, if not all of sports, with setting a standard that everyone was expected to live up to. And that standard is not set solely by some individual person. It's a collective that's set by your leadership. And that includes ownership, upper management, the manager, some of your best players, all of that. Theo Epstein talked about this in different terms, albeit, but it's about the buy-in. Everyone buys in and believes. They don't have that anymore. They haven't had it in a while. They had it for a little while last year, but they lost it again. Kevin Majori's got your headlines. Joe Murray's got you for the rest of the night. We'll catch you tomorrow.
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31: The first major upset, we'll call it, of the World Cup came today as Spain was held to a scoreless draw by 64th-ranked Cape Verde in their group stage match. Spain is one of the pre-tournament favorites. Other World Cup action, Egypt and Belgium played to a 1-1 draw. Saudi Arabia and Uruguay are underway, and Iran and New Zealand are tonight at 9 o'clock. The Miami Herald reporting that Giannis Antetokounmpo is open to signing an extension with other teams, including the Boston Celtics, not just the Miami Heat, which is his preferred landing spot. Brian Windhorst of ESPN says that the Celtics run the risk of Jaylen Brown requesting a trade if they don't land Giannis due to constant trade speculation. And the Ringer's Bill Simmons said over the weekend that the Celtics have already put in an offer over the last week, but he didn't know who was included in the trade. And the Carolina Hurricanes won the franchise's second Stanley Cup last night with a 3-0 win in Game 6 over the Vegas Golden Knights. Hurricanes captain Jordan Staal won the Conn Smythe Trophy as the playoff MVP. 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
8: 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We've seen it. Nobody wants.

0: All right, welcome in. 98.5 The Sports Hub. I'm Joe Murray. Got you for a full show tonight until 11 o'clock. Hang out with us. We got you. 617-779-0985. That's the phone number. 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Boom, boom, boom. You will see us right there on the show. And you can chat in. People are ready to go. Willow fans in there. Seaside. I got Jack. I got Matt. And all you got to do is when you go there, log in, sign in, create an account, and you can chat into the show. I like to read people's chats when they send them in. I like to read and see what everybody is saying. So feel free to get in there. And there is a lot going on. Now, no Red Sox tonight. They're off. And there's no more winter sports. The NBA and NHL seasons are over. We'll certainly get into the championship games that were. The World Cup is ongoing, and the Scots are taking over the town. And just a lot to get into today here on the show. Your thoughts, again, 617-779-0985. And the New York Knicks are your NBA champs. They deserved it. They were the better team. They found how to win comeback style, clutch situations. They had a star player that they could go to. They had glue guys who made big plays like Josh Hart and OG Anunoby. They are your NBA champions. And I think it's a good win for the NBA. I took the L. I said that the NBA needed the Boston Celtics, and that was wrong. It was wrong. It's a bad take, Joe. It's a bad take. It's the New York Knicks, who are your NBA champions. Jalen Brunson in a closeout game at 45 points on the road. And the last player to do that was Michael Jordan. Now, I never would say Jalen Brunson is Michael Jordan, but on this team, he was. And Mike Brown gets his second championship. Mike Brown, who was laughed at for his time with LeBron, he lost to San Antonio in a final. He got fired from multiple jobs, Sacramento being one of them. Wins his second championship. More than Doc Rivers, more than Joe Mazzulla, more than other guys. And, you know, in a way, I'm happy for New York. You know, I'm sure there's people listening right now. Come on, Joe, what do you mean? I hate New York. New York sucks, blah. The New York Knicks winning the championship is good for the NBA. It's good for the NBA, and you know the way that the changes happen now, where there's a different champion every year, I don't think they're going to get back there. The odds are already out today on who they think will get back there. Let's just say the Celtics are already ahead of them. But the Knicks won. They did it in comeback style. In all four of their wins, they trailed by double digits in every one of them. And they came back to win. Now, it could be said that it probably had a lot to do with the San Antonio Spurs, who we'll get into in just a little bit here. It probably had a lot to do with their inexperience. But this is who the New York Knicks are and who they were all year long. They were down in games. They came back and beat you. Close game, they'll beat you. They did it constantly. It was what they did all year long. And they're now your NBA champions. They'll celebrate this week. And the Knicks went 16-3. 16-3. I had a take that was, is the easy path the way when it comes to the NBA finals and winning a championship? I think the Knicks had an easy path. They beat the Hawks. They whooped the Philadelphia 76ers, they swept them, by the way, who beat the Celtics in a game seven. And they took care of business against the Cavs. And they got the Spurs off of a seven-game series when they lost to Oklahoma City. And quite frankly, they beat every team off a seven-game series. So in the end, I'm not going to look at their path and say it's easy. I'm not going to look back and say, yeah, the Spurs were inexperienced. What I'll look back and say is the New York Knicks went through the Boston Celtics, lost in a championship game, They didn't even get the Celtics the next year because, well, they were frauds, the Celtics. And they went on to win a championship. They made the trades like Miles Bridges that everybody said, oh, why would you give up all those draft picks? And as they said after winning the championship, F those picks. They're right. And I just wanted to bring up Jalen Brunson once again. Jalen Brunson was a second-round pick. He was playing in Dallas. Dallas at the time had Jalen Brunson, Kristaps Porzingis, and Luka Doncic. Kristaps Porzingis won a championship in Boston a couple of years ago. Jalen Brunson was your finals MVP this year in winning a championship. Luka Doncic is still looking for a championship. When I think about that, that's what makes me smile. The fact that it was always supposed to be Luka, but Luka hasn't won yet. I think about players who have yet to win in the NBA. Jalen Brunson was more deserving than anyone. Everyone believed in him. The New York Knicks were the best team in the league this year. Maybe they weren't top to bottom the best roster or the most skilled, but they absolutely deserved the NBA championship this year. And in a way, it's good for the NBA. But who's a loser in this one? Are the Celtics a loser in this one? Are the Celtics now about to blow up their team because they've tried so long with Tatum and Brown and only won one and they've been there so many times? Is this why we're hearing the Giannis Antetokounmpo rumors? Did the Knicks winning destroy what Tatum and Brown were? I hope not. But there's a lot out there right now regarding the Celtics and their interest in Giannis. What will the future of Jalen Brown be? There's a lot that's going to happen from now until the draft next week. But I wanted to congratulate the Knicks for what they did this year. The coach that they brought in and beating the Spurs. And I'll get into the Spurs here on the other side because I feel like there's a takeaway here when it comes to Victor Wembanyama. But the New York Knicks, they did things that have never been done before. And, you know, I've heard a lot about analytics lately. A lot about analytics. And you can say that the Spurs maybe did outplay the Knicks. But when it came down to crunch time, clutch means something in this league. Clutch is something. We probably haven't seen it over the last couple of years when it came to champions, right? SGA closed things out. It's pretty good. Jokic had Murray. They both were really good on that one. Tatum and Brown, they had Drew Holiday, who made big plays, and Porzingis and Al Horford. I think it's the first time in a while where, you know, Karl-Anthony Towns scored 2 points in the clinching game and didn't score in the fourth quarter in one of those games. Having a clutch player and having that clutch gene, it meant something in this NBA Finals. Something the Celtics didn't have. So if they are looking to break up the group, I hope that clutch gene is something that they have. And I think Jason Tatum has it. Some people don't believe it. But I don't think the Celtics are that far off. And quite frankly, I don't know if they don't land Giannis. I don't know how they can bring Jalen Brown back after all these trade rumors. We'll leave it there at 617-779-0985. Your thoughts on the New York Knicks winning the championship, what it means for the Boston Celtics. And I did want to get into Victor Wembanyama and his play and what happened with the Spurs. We'll do all that as we're here until 11 o'clock tonight. We're starting a little bit of hoops. We'll get into some footy later. A lot of soccer going on. World Cup action continues. Team USA plays later this week. The Scots are all over the city. Where will they end up today? And we'll talk to Brian Barrett later from The Ringer. We'll get his thoughts on the on what's going on with the Celtics. And, of course, the Red Sox off tonight, winning 2 out of 3 over the weekend. 617-779-0985. I'm Joe Murray here on the Sports Hub.
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15: Fox to Wemby. Wemby tries a three, puts it up, off the mark. Ananobi the rebound. It's over! It's over! Knick fans, this is not a dream. Your long, long wait has ended. Go ahead and cry. After 53 years, the Knicks are finally NBA champions once again.

0: Well, the New York Knicks are your NBA champions. It's okay, everybody.
1: Start spreading.
0: Whoa, who's that? Wasn't expecting that one.
1: You're leaving today.
0: Who is this?
1: Tell him, Frank.
0: I want. Oh, I didn't know who that beginning of that was.
2: Of it. It's Frank and Tony, John.
0: Oh, Frank, thank you. Well, Skaz, I'm not trying to take a victory lap, but I said that they would win.
2: As did I.
0: Plus 170 was the cash out for those that bet on it.
2: I think I had it going a little longer, being a little bit more, I guess it was competitive, but not really.
0: Do you know how many points separated them in the series? Do you know what the total amount of points was?
2: 12. I would say that's not a lot, Joe.
0: A five-game series ends up the closest in finals history. 12 points separated both teams, literally. Did you know they rallied from double digits this year? 6 times, 4 in the playoffs. They beat them in the NBA Cup. Remember that?
2: Yes, the double trouble, Joe, for lack of a better term. 2 trophies.
0: The Knicks became the first team in NBA history to win both the NBA Cup and the Larry O'Brien Trophy in the same season. So should we look at who wins the Cup next year and take them as serious contenders?
2: I think we fade, Joe. I think that's a one and done.
0: I think New York's a one and done, too. Come on. They had a good team. I just don't know if the roster good? Sure. And I'm not discrediting them. They won. You can't take it away.
2: How about that loaded Western Conference, huh?
0: Yeah, that nobody will ever beat and all that. The Spurs had a 92% chance to win game one up 13. They had an 84% chance to win game two up 12. They had a 99.6% chance to win game four up 20 and lost.
2: And they choked.
0: They choked.
2: They were not ready.
0: They were not ready. And I also think that although Victor Wembanyama is good, great, he got exposed.
2: He just wasn't ready. He's 22.
0: Well, I thought that the turnover in game two was bad. And you can't miss free throws, dude. Like, he missed 3 in one game. And then he missed free throws the other night, too, in the final game. And I think he lost his composure. He got the flagrant foul, which led... He probably should have been thrown out of the series, to be honest with you.
2: I disagree.
0: You don't think there was a foul that they didn't call in the game that they closed it out?
2: Yeah, I think there is, Joe, but isn't this what all NBA fans have been asking for? Haven't people been saying, we want the 90s back, we want guys to care, we want rivalries, and then Wemby shows us, I don't know, a little bit of that? Like, not even, he's not throwing punches, he threw one elbow, and now we're going to be too hard on Wemby now because one guy actually cared and tried? Like, I think NBA, not even NBA fans, people that aren't NBA fans that... What they want the NBA to be, the 90s NBA. Wemby goes out there, throws a couple cheap shots, and now people are mad about it?
0: No. I'm mad that he sucked in the biggest games possible is what I'm mad at. The is he a dirty player or not and all that? He has to hold his own. I get it.
2: Yeah.
0: But the whole suspension of Wemby
2: in the finals, I think, is laughable.
0: No. Me, though. Me and my problem is the way he played. Like, his body language sucked. He lost it. He lost his cool. The team lost his cool, and they weren't ready. And, like, I don't know. Do I think differently of Wemby? Maybe. I mean, blue games, bad turnovers, missed free throws. And then he even said we were the better team. Like, I heard the Cavs say that, too, though. I heard the Cavs say that. How's James Harden doing in jail right now?
2: He got out, Joe. He posted bail.
0: He's posted bail. I mean, I'm sick of hearing that in this analytics-driven era. You were the better team? You lost. You're home. Like, you're going to Cancun now. They're the ones that are gone. I just don't want to hear that anymore. And I came up with my, like, winners and losers. Mike Brown and Brunson are my big winners. Maybe the NBA is a big winner in New York.
2: Cat's a massive winner.
0: Cat won, and he only had 2 points in the championship game, but still.
2: He's the reason they won that series.
0: I wouldn't disagree. How about the coach of the Spurs? How about him?
2: I have people texting me. I don't know if you've gotten any of this, Joe. Do you think him and Deuce Tatum look a little bit alike?
0: They do.
2: I've been getting that, but I would say the biggest losers of this series are Mitch Johnson and De'Aaron Fox.
0: De'Aaron Fox. People think I joke when I bring the sniffer out.
2: Oh, the sniffer, Joe. A little Terry Rozier action?
0: People think I'm kidding. De'Aaron Fox, you smelly, bro. Smelly. How many times are you going to shoot that ball in a closeout game and turn and not hit it? How about on a breakaway? You just milk the time. De'Aaron Fox, suspect. That performance was so bad, I want it to be investigated. And this is the series now, right? This is the NBA. We now have to look at teams like De'Aaron Fox, who's going to make another $200 million after being traded from Sacramento. Not the guy to help them. And while we're on Mitch Johnson, why was he not playing Dylan Harper over De'Aaron Fox to begin with?
2: Yeah, I think you could. After games 1 and 2, that was a fair question. After the series, it seems like coaching malpractice at this point.
0: Did remind me of Joe Mazzulla a little bit.
2: He's young. I think if you're a Spurs fan, that's probably the only like optimistic way you can cope with how badly they choked is Wemby's age, Harper's age, Castle's age, Vassell's age. And maybe, you know, it seems like they're going to stick with Mitch Johnson. So his age as well, you say, look at what the Celtics did. You know, maybe that's kind of the blueprint you're hoping for as a Spurs fan now, as you get to the finals and lose, and then that same group-ish can get back and win.
0: I thought Wemby ran out of gas. Maybe the coach played him too much. I don't know. He ran out of gas. But De'Aaron Fox, I need someone to check his DraftKings account or something. Because that was a bad one. Anyways, anything else to add there on the NBA Finals? That's all I got. Is it good for the NBA, the next one?
2: Yes, I think it was good for the NBA. Jalen Brunson, Joe, where does he rank among all-time second-round draft picks in NBA history?
0: Well, I would probably take Jokic ahead of him.
2: Yeah, I think that's fair. Jokic, far and away, the best second-round pick of all time. It would be hard to see him, you know, be unseated, but would you take Brunson over Draymond?
0: Yeah.
2: Dennis Johnson?
0: No.
2: Manu Ginobili. Let's see. These are conversations he's entering, though.
0: No.
2: You know, best second-round pick ever is Jokic, and then, you know, Brunson, Manu Ginobili, Rodman.
0: Ginobili was a real sixth man, though. Like, a real sixth man.
2: And then, you know, all-time free agencies, where does Brunson to New York rank, you know? LeBron to Miami, Shaq to L.A. But, like, Brunson to New York, they got a title out of it.
0: What makes Brunson different than a lot of the other guys is he took $100 million less. Like, he could have got a max contract and just like, I don't need it, guess.
2: I'm sure the city of New York they'll find that $100 million for him, I think.
0: I'm sure he'll be able to find a couple hundred million.
2: I think he'll do all right the rest of his life.
0: But in that league, you got to take less, right?
2: Well, do you, Joe? I think we're about to find out.
0: We are about to find out. I really don't know what's going on right now. All I know is Jaylen Brown can't be happy.
2: I would imagine not, Joe. He was applying to Streamer University earlier today, I saw. Whatever that is.
0: Really?
2: Yeah. That's exciting.
0: Did
2: I
0: he
2: think.
0: Scrub the stuff from his page or not?
2: I believe that was false. A lot of false stuff flying around there. I mean, I think that was false.
0: Jaylen should be used to this every year of his life. It's just what happens.
2: Who's been involved in trade rumors more than Jaylen Brown? Real or you know, just online proposed?
0: It's a good one.
2: Was there more A.J. Brown trade talk or Jaylen Brown trade talk?
0: Probably Jaylen Brown.
2: I would imagine that's not ideal if you're him.
0: So the rumors are that the Celtics are interested in Giannis, and with that, they would trade Jaylen Brown.
2: I mean, can we even call them rumors anymore, Joe, when guys like Simmons and Himmelsbach are basically and confirming Windhorst. The reports, Windhorst, like, you know, when it's you or I, sure, rumors. But at this point, it seems like it's been acknowledged by all sides. I would say this is going on. I don't even think it's a rumor anymore.
0: Well, let's hear from the people. Because the reports are out there. Your thoughts, 617-779-0985. We got Mike in Natick. What's up, Mike?
3: Hello.
0: Hey, what's up? You're on the air. You're listening?
3: Hey, how are you? I was just wondering why it just seems like, Tatum gets the hall pass. You know, it just seems like he gets the hall pass, and the guy quit on game six, and he didn't even play in game seven. I mean, I don't know. If it's me, I'm getting rid of him, but that's me. Whatever.
0: So the guy that came back from an injury when he didn't have to come back, came back, that's why he gets the hall pass.
3: No, I get it. You know what I mean? Then why come
0: Wait,
3: back?
0: If you get you it, I mean? Let me ask you this. I have a serious question.
3: You know what I'm saying?
0: No, I don't get what you're saying. Listen to me for a second. You're like, why is he get a hall pass? I tell you why. You get it, but then you still want to bust his balls about it?
3: I am going to bust his balls about it. Don't come back unless you're ready. Don't come back unless you're ready to get
0: pulled off. So then he doesn't come back and you call him a bitch,
3: right? Athlete, put it on the line.
0: So then he doesn't come back and you call him a wuss, right?
3: No, listen, man, I'm a stage 4 cancer survivor, okay? I gave it all, okay, towards everything that I gave it towards, okay? When you're in that kind of situation and you're in a game 7, you give it all that you got to do, okay?
0: Good luck on your journey, sir.
2: Sounds like he doesn't need it, Joe. Sounds like he's on the right path.
0: I can't compete with that.
2: What a trump card to have, Joe. You say anything. Yeah, buddy, well, dude, I beat cancer.
0: Years ago, I was at a bar, like it had to be like 15 years ago, it was with my buddy.
2: A pitcher got hurt or no?
0: No, not that night. But my buddy's talking to this girl, and she goes right up to him and goes, "My boyfriend has a purple heart. What can you offer me?" And he just walks right away. Got nothing for you.
2: Is that good?
0: Well, I just, my whole thing. I just hear Joe laugh at that.
2: Is that

0: Hey, just one scenario. I was thinking trying to keep Jaylen Brown on the Celtics and still beat Miami trade. Can we trade Joe Mazzulla for some draft picks and then reassess what we can deal to Milwaukee?
1: Matt, who's giving you draft picks for Joe Mazzulla?
0: Coach of the year, I don't know.
2: Is that really what you think?
0: If fingers crossed, trying to get some traction on it. Not realistic, but wouldn't that be good?
1: Wouldn't it be nice to hit the lottery, Joe?
2: No. Well, the lottery, yes. So this guy, all day long. Maybe we could trade Joe Mazzulla and get draft picks.
1: And did he say trade him to the Heat? Did I miss that?
2: Who's the last coach to be traded?
1: Was it Doc?
2: I think it was Doc for the 21st pick, if I remember. I was working here.
1: Doc Rivers, June of 2013, Joe.
2: Yeah.
1: Stan Van Gundy was traded for a second-round pick in 2007.
2: Oh. You know, last year I thought the Red Sox should have traded Alex Cora in the offseason.
1: I would have been for that.
2: Yeah. So trade Joe Mazzulla. Gonna have to work on that one. Jimbo in Winter Hill. Jimbo.
3: Hey, what's up, Joe?
2: Yo.
3: Hey, I honestly think that the Spurs, their kryptonite was the Knicks. The way that their team was constructed. They just had a better team. Like, they had big wings that could guard the Spurs guards, and the way that they guarded Wemby with Mitchell Robinson and Cat, and they had a closer in Tate, Brunson. So that's the way I view it. Like, every team in the NBA right now has kryptonite, and their kryptonite was the Knicks. They were just well-constructed as a team. They're solid at every position. They play hard. They don't give up. And let's think about how the Knicks were constructed to beat the Celtics.
2: Yeah.
3: And look what run they're on. That's all I have to say.
2: I fully agree. I think that yes. You know what's funny? The Red Sox used to build their teams to beat the Yankees. The NBA, you would build your teams to beat the opponent in your division or conference or the other conference. The Knicks did that. They did that. They beat the Celtics multiple times. They also destroyed the 76ers and the Cavs. Spurs choked. The Spurs choked.
1: What do you think of the Wemby postgame stuff? Because I think it's way overblown.
2: So, it depends on how you want to cut it up. He said we were the better team, and then went on to say we didn't have it. Then said, all right, everybody, see you never. So I didn't like that. But he's a kid, right?
1: Yeah, and I also think people like, we constantly want these athletes to talk to us and to give us sound bites. Like, he's 22 years old. It's not his first language. Like, if I'm Wemby and I'm seeing how everything in the dominant quote too, if you actually watch the video, he's stumbling around for the word before I don't even think he's necessarily trying to say dominate. It's not his first language. And if I'm him, you see all the reaction. You wonder why guys like Ichiro never spoke for himself, or Otani uses his translator, maybe, you know, to get out of some gambling debts. But like, you want these guys to be personable and to speak for themselves, and then they do, and you try and pick apart every, you know, word he's saying when he's just lost the biggest moment of his life and he's not speaking in his like native language. I think it's a little over the top, the overcorrection of like, you know, Wemby was beloved and now we have to hate him because, I don't know, he played like 90s basketball you people have been asking for forever. So I think it's just gone a little too far the other way.
2: I think Wemby's play is why we all feel the way we do. Some guy. Let's trade Tatum for the Joker, Doncic, Flag, Brunson, and SGA. They were being funny. Because everybody.

0: All right, there's rumors going on, everybody. There's footy going on. The Red Sox are off tonight, though, so that's good. And a Stanley Cup champion has been crowned. We'll tell you who those are. All that coming up next and more here on 98.5 The Sports Hub.
1: Sports Hub headlines.
0: All right, World Cup action. Scoreboard. Spain and Cape Verde. 0-0. How did Spain not win that game at minus 1,100? The world we never know. Belgium, Egypt, 1-1 draw. Saudi Arabia has a 1-0 lead over Uruguay right now. And later on tonight, Iran and New Zealand. Match begins at 9 o'clock in that one. And the Giannis Antetokounmpo sweepstakes is upon us. He is open to signing an extension with either the Celtics and or Heat. 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I'm Joe Murray.
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10: I think Jaylen Brown would have to be involved if it's Giannis going to Boston. I think it would be more or less if Giannis is not going to Boston. Well, then could Jaylen Brown be split into parts to a different team? Could you get Trey Murphy and Herb Jones and Yves Missy from New Orleans or something like that? Would you send him to the Clippers or some type of other type of deal, turning him into pieces rather than just one player making $60+ million? Could you send Sam Hauser out to a different team to make minutes for some of your younger guys? Could you trade a Derek White? I think the fact everything is on the table for Boston other than Jason Tatum does at least indicate that we could be seeing a major roster shakeup here for the Celtics.

0: All right, back here on 98.5 The Sports Hub, I'm Joe Murray. I don't know what to say, guys. I actually feel at this very moment that the Jaylen Brown trade talks are real. I maybe felt that way a few years ago, like when they had Kemba Walker and Gordon Hayward and all them. Watching the New York Knicks, do you need to be a top-heavy, talented team to win? And I'll say no. The betting odds came out today. The Celtics have the third best odds to win the championship. They probably have the third best odds because they have Tatum and Brown. That's why. And they have a good roster. And the Eastern Conference, people think, is down. But Oklahoma City's right up there. San Antonio's right up there. Then the Boston Celtics. The Knicks are even below the Celtics. But when you look at the New York Knicks, are they top heavy when it comes to their roster? Towns, Brunson, and then everybody else. If the Celtics get Giannis, they're still top heavy. Does it make their team better? If it was me, I would keep Tatum and Brown together. You found these guys, you developed them. They have a good relationship with each other, and they've proven that they can get there. I don't think enough people are talking about this, but Jason Tatum wasn't healthy last year. Jaylen Brown had the best year of his career. Maybe that didn't go over well with whether it's the fans or even the organization or Tatum for that matter. I still think what's best for the team is those two. I don't know if having two young players making $75 million a year is good. I don't know. And if you add Giannis, there's the risk of him getting hurt. There's the risk of, does he still care? And there's the risk of the rest of your roster being worse. There's a lot going on there when it comes to Giannis. So how are these rumors coming out there? And they're reports now. I shouldn't even call them reports. But I guess at this point, if the Giannis trade doesn't happen, can Jaylen Brown still be a Celtic? I just don't feel like he can. How can he come back after this? I mean, Skaz, you just mentioned, is there a player that has been through more trade rumors than Jaylen Brown? He's escaped every one of them, right? Like, he's always come back. Can Jaylen Brown come back from this one if they don't land Giannis?
1: Yeah, I think that's a serious question, Joe, is what are the vibes with Jaylen Brown towards the Celtics organization right now? This seems as real as ever. I think in the past, they could kind of always skate their way out of it, whether it was Kevin Durant or Anthony Davis or, you know, whatever big name superstar was linked to them at some point. I don't think you can kind of skate your way out of this one. This seems like Jaylen Brown is on the trade block when the biggest name in the sport are, you know, commenting on it freely. It feels like Jaylen Brown's time in Boston might be over, and I didn't feel that way even on Friday, I don't think. This feels as real as it's ever felt, and with what the rumors and stuff, you know, flying around, I do think he's gone, Joe. I don't know if it's exactly for Giannis because Brad does surprise us at times, but it feels like Jaylen Brown's time as a Boston Celtics is, we may have seen his last game, Joe.
0: Is it because of the money?
1: I certainly don't think it's not because of the money, but I think it's a lot of things. I think it's them looking long term. I think it's them. The new ownership thing, I think, if you're a fan, is scary.
0: Like 5 years of Brown or 5 years of Giannis? I'd want Brown.
1: I think Giannis is the better player. I don't even think that's really debatable for the next 2 to 3 years. It's just, what is Giannis after that? And does it matter, Joe? You know, do they think that even matters? Is this only, are they only looking for the 2 to 3 year window?
0: Because then they'll dump him somewhere else?
1: Yeah, are they just, you know, plans for a reset? Or you win a title, Joe. It doesn't matter what happens, you know, in 4 years if you win a title in two.
0: Yeah.
1: Like the Knicks aren't thinking about 2029.
0: The Knicks aren't worried about Karl Anthony Towns' contract?
1: I would say no.
0: This has to be because of new ownership, right? Or was this inevitable? I thought after they won a championship, why would we ever talk about Tatum and Brown again? And now we have people saying, yeah, he's a quitter. He didn't play in Game 7. He's a quitter. Get rid of him. Nah, he didn't even quit on the team. Did we create this? Did narratives create the Tatum-Brown thing? Because there is nothing there between those two. There's nothing there. This is about new ownership coming in. Right? Unless they just think Brad's really... Do you really think Brad is just making the decisions without talking to ownership?
1: No. Not when it comes to contracts like that.
0: I don't think it's talked about enough, but does the new ownership like Jaylen Brown? I mean, I'll tell you this much. I don't know if there's an athlete that does more for the city of Boston than Jaylen Brown. He's so philanthropic, business, gives back, educational, goes to all the YMCAs, meets all the kids, does all that stuff for a 741 brand. I know he's different. I know he says things we might not understand, but at the same time, like, I don't understand a rich guy like him either. But I know he's a baller. I know he wants to be here. I know he loves playing. But in the end, are they better with Tatum and Giannis than they are with Tatum and Brown? To be determined. But I feel like if it was up to Brad, he'd keep them together. Feel like this is totally coming from new ownership. And hey, new owners love new pets, right? They love shiny new toys. They love the new cars that come in. They like driving the car that they have, but they want that freakish one that's 7 feet tall and that, you know, can outlet on two dribbles and dunk. Oohs and ahs. And he's tall, and look how many times he dunks. Versus the guy that plays two-way basketball and is there every night for you. And his salary will go up every year. And he will get a $350 million extension. Because he's good. This is an ownership move, and I don't think it's talked about enough. Don't think moving on from Jaylen Brown is talked about enough that it's an ownership move. Does it make you better on the basketball court? That's the question. I think Giannis is better than Jaylen. I do. Are they a better team, and what's the rest of it look like? 617-779-0985. Gino in the car. Gino.
2: Hey, what's going on, Joe? Hope you're doing well. So I wanted to just talk about this whole discussion, and I'm not of the train that Jason Tatum quit on the team, but I do believe that since this is a players' league and he does curry the favor of ownership and the front office, you know, he obviously between the two of Jaylen Brown is the favorite. I think that, you know, him keeping Joe Mazzulla around is his call, or else, you know, he would have him fired because he would have the say in that. And I also think that he also has a certain say in whether or not Jaylen Brown comes or goes, you know, and I think that since he kind of contributes to that, if you see him going, then you can kind of put a little bit of blame on Jason Tatum. And if that's the case, man, I think that's slimy, and I'd rather somebody running their mouth on streams and talking all this trash, and at least you know what he's about, rather than some guy who's going behind the scenes and not saying a word and pulling the strings to make sure a guy he doesn't like is gone. No, that's just me.
0: So you don't like the streams?
2: No, I don't like it whatsoever. You know, I think Giannis is a great player and obviously a Hall of Famer, but I'm not so sure that he's able to give you championship level play at this point in his career, him being older, and I think his body's breaking down.
0: Okay, thank you, Gino. So they want Brown traded because he talks on a stream. But Paul George does podcasts, and Draymond Green does his own shows and studio work.
1: Do you want your guys to be like Draymond Green and Paul George?
0: No.
1: Just asking.
0: I had to laugh, though. Does Steph do a podcast? Does
1: I don't think so.
0: What about Jimmy Butler? Oh, how's Jimmy Butler doing this week? With how's Jimmy doing?
1: Tough week for Jimmy, I think, you know. Tough week for Minnesota.
0: And Dallas. Remember, they were supposed to be the next ones. Dude, Carl Anthony Towns in Minnesota. Luka Doncic. They stink. Josh is in Attleboro. Josh.
3: Joe, thanks for taking my call. The thing is that he's paid as a top five player, but he is not a top five player. A top five player can dribble with his left hand. A top five player doesn't get bounced in the first round. And he had the regular season that he had. But again, he's paid as a top five. If you put Giannis on this team, you essentially swap Brown out for Giannis. You are instantly a NBA, your favorite to win the championship. It's not a, like, and honestly, again, he's paid as a top five. He's not a top five. Giannis is a top five player. And frankly, with the baggage too, like, you can't deny that. The guy, like, it's like.
0: Wait, who's got baggage? Who's got baggage?
3: Jalen Brown. I'm sorry. What's like,
0: be sorry about what, though? What do you, what kind, tell me just, the baggage that he has.
3: That he's just so opinionated, and, you know, he has his podcast that who really listens to. It's just, again, like, you're paid handsomely.
0: What baggage, though, does he have?
3: Again, when you have opinions and you have a platform to express those opinions on, you suddenly, that's, to me, that's baggage. To me, you're...
0: Just real quick, you don't think Giannis has baggage?
3: He's got... Giannis
0: has three family members on his team. Three on his team, that's baggage, bro. That's baggage.
3: No, I'm saying, does he get into arguments with Stephen A. Smith?
0: Miss flights all year long.
3: But does he get into arguments with, like, public figures and stuff?
0: Yeah.
3: Is he, like, constantly?
0: Yeah, ooh. He does.
3: Who
0: he
3: is
0: does.
3: Giannis he, yell,
0: he yells at people messing with the backboards. He's got problems with everybody.
3: Guy's warming up. He's a championship-level caliber player. He can actually dribble with his left hand, okay? And he doesn't that make you crazy that who's Jalen Brown can dribble with his left hand?
0: Well, how about who's a better shooter, then? Is Jalen Brown a better shooter than Giannis?
3: Joe, you kind of walked into it for me, because, frankly, we need to shoot less. We need a man who drives to the hoop and gets the fall and just plays basketball, not like vintage early 2000s, late 90s, but at least something.
0: You think Joe Mazzulla is going to change his philosophy having Giannis here? They're going to have Giannis shooting threes, bro.
3: Listen, I think you coach according to what you have in front of you. And
0: yeah, I thought that too in the playoffs. I thought that too. Oh, you coach to what you have in front of you. How'd they work in Game 7, bro? Name the starting lineup they had. Everyone's crapping on Jalen right now. I don't like it. You believe this, guess? Now it's the smear campaign of Jalen Brown. This is what I mean. If the Giannis deal doesn't go through, how does this guy stay here? He can't. Now you have nothing. Now you have nothing.
1: You still have Jalen Brown and Jason Tatum.
0: What if Jalen doesn't want to be here if you don't get Giannis?
1: I don't think he gets to that point.
0: What if?
1: Then you trade him. You're going to get value for Jalen Brown.
0: And then you get less than what he's worth. And then now you stink again.
1: Maybe, or you don't get Giannis, and
0: then you're under the luxury tax, and then the ownership. Yeah.
1: I can't get on board with Jalen Brown has baggage, but. Giannis, whose three brothers are on the team, also has one of the more, I would say, slimy partnerships in all of professional sports right now with his partnership with Kalshi that's had a couple question marks around it. If you're familiar with that market at all, I would say that's baggage. He's also been repeatedly accused of stat padding and multiple feuds off the court in the NBA. So
0: I'd love to get Doc Rivers to tell us about Giannis.
1: Yeah, I would say just, you know, if you're going to call in, at least, you know,
0: I understand.
1: Give us something.
0: The left-hand thing, I think, is over.
1: Giannis, great dribbler. When I think of guys that can take the ball up the court, both ends, and never turn it over, Giannis comes right to mind.
0: You know that if Giannis comes to Boston, he's going to be shooting threes.
1: Yeah.
0: No. Then he's not going to be shooting less threes. He'll be shooting more threes. Just like whoever they draft in 11 days. They're going to give them the ball. And they're going to say, you shoot threes. You know, Jordan Walsh couldn't shoot threes in college.
1: Would say he still can't, Joe.
0: Yeah, but I mean, he hits them now.
1: He tries.
0: But they gave him the ball to shoot them. They give everybody. They give me the ball to shoot threes. If I walked in the facility, they'd be like, here you go, Joe. Let's work on that beef. There it is. Now everyone's got me. This is now the Jaylen Brown smear campaign show? Because I don't want that. I've seen this before. Do you guys remember? You remember A-Rod? Remember when the A-Rod deal fell through? Who were you stuck with? A cranky, cranky Noma. And how did that work out? A fable Achilles injury, remember? Yeah, how'd that work out? Well, you won a championship. But still, it didn't work out. We got to go to break. 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I'm Joe Murray. You want to hear from Jaylen? What do you want to do? Do you want more rumors? We'll have that for you next on the Sports Zone.
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